his world only with the righteous, it would be easier to carry out the purpose of creation, which is to do good to his creations. Thus, what are the wicked for? The answer to this is that were it not for the wicked, the righteous would not be distinguishable. This means that the wholeness and greatness of the righteous would not be apparent. The degree that they achieve. Instead, the righteous would remain in the degree of the beginning of their work, and they would not make any progress in the degree of the righteous. For this reason, in order for the merit and greatness of the righteous to become apparent, he had to lead his world with the righteous and the wicked. By sending the righteous to a person, the Creator brings one closer to the work of the Creator. The person, if he did not suffer a descent, he would be compelled to remain this way throughout his life, and he would make no progress in the mind of the Torah, where the delight and pleasure contained in the purpose of creation are concealed. And the merit of the righteous would not be apparent, since for what purpose would he need a higher level? And indeed, we must know that the merit of the righteous is, as our sages said, quote, the Creator is destined to bequeath each and every righteous one 310 worlds, as was said, to endow those who love me with wealth, that I may fill their treasuries, end quote. Therefore, in order to have a need to achieve the degree of righteous, and for their merit to be apparent, he had to lead his world with the righteous and with the wicked. It follows that in order for the righteous to be evident, the wicked are also required, since precisely by leading his world with the wicked too, he gives the thoughts and desires of the wicked to a person, just as he gives the quality of righteousness to a person. That is, the Creator gives one the desire for self-love. And this is done on purpose, so that man would know that the Creator does not want him to remain in the state that he understood the work of the Creator according to his mind at the time, in the beginning of his work in the manner of the individual, when he assumed to himself what the degree of the righteous was. And if the Creator did not behave with him in the manner of the wicked, meaning giving him thoughts and desires that are against the mind and heart, he would think that he is already at the degree of the righteous, and the degree of righteous would remain in him in utter lowliness, since he would know that he has nothing to add. And this is regarded as the Creator leading his world with the righteous, giving man only the degree of the righteous, without feeling any deficiencies that the Creator should give him a higher level in understanding the meaning of righteous, which is regarded as the righteous not being distinguishable, as was said, that the merit of the righteous is that he should come to obtain 310 worlds, but he would have no need for that. And it is impossible to give a filling if there is no lack, since the person will not be able to keep it, and the klipot, the shells, would take it into their own authority. Only the shells can gain from this, and this will damage the kedusha, holiness. As our sages said, quote, Tzol, Tyre, was built only out of the ruin of Jerusalem, end quote. Hence, precisely when there is a lack, and he is given a feeling for the lack, he knows how to be careful, so that no benefit comes from this to the external ones. It follows that a person must have faith in the sages, and how they guide us, to believe in their words.
You should not say that the fact that he constantly suffers descents comes because he is unworthy of achieving wholeness. Rather, all the descents come to him from above. And it is in order for a man to have a need to obtain all the naran chai of his soul. It requires great strengthening to say that the Creator sends him the descents so that he would overcome and work under coercion. This is called, he is coerced until he, the Creator, says, I want, as Bala Sulam explained. We will continue to the recorded lesson from the 17th of April 2002. In these articles, when we read the rungs of the ladder, we read what is the righteous become apparent through the wicked in the work. The will to receive itself that the Creator created, it has no character. It has nothing. It's just substance that feels fulfillment. With fulfillment it feels good, without fulfillment it feels bad. This is the unit of life, so to speak. And by that, it is completely without any independence, without any self-identification. It's like some device. And it's, say, like a light bulb. You give it some voltage, it turns on. You stop the voltage, it turns off. Very simple. So how do you turn that inanimate thing, which is completely devoid of any personal independent personality, independent identity. How do you build its identity, its independence? That only happens by the work on it called ups and downs. And it isn't the work of in that will to receive, actually, but in a completely different attitude and different plane. The will to receive here is a kind of just a kind of indication. A way to awaken this unit called will to receive existence from absence, to awaken it to receive discernments, to begin to feel something that exists above it. The Creator wants the will to receive to take on a certain character called righteous. So for that, it influences him with the opposite, called evil. Now, not righteous or evil are things that were created and built into the will to receive. As it's written about the drop that is discerned to be the future man. It'll be smart, it'll be stupid, it'll be this, it'll be that. Anything besides
righteous and wicked. Because all those things don't come from the will to receive. It's not its qualities, but only the person has to go through the path and feel how it's built in him. And it's the only thing that we need to exert with, to build on our own. Everything else, which is already given into that drop, into that seed, besides righteous and wicked, meaning all of our qualities, traits, natural things we're born with, all of that we shouldn't pay attention to. That's just the general will to receive, the initial substance, existence from absence. There's nothing to do with it there. Therefore, all of the life events that a person goes through over thousands of life cycles as he keeps coming back to this world, they happen in order to turn that will to receive into more sensitive. To bring it to a threshold of sensitivity, that it, this will to receive begins to build on the will to receive because it feels some special other structure called relation to the Creator. That relation is essentially, it comes down to a very seemingly simple task called unification. Meaning that a person is given negative feelings that happen in his will to receive, and he has to unify them to the Creator. And then he feels, as a result of that, on his will to receive, he feels a good feeling. So, bad feeling or good feeling here is an indication. It's like a reference or like a scale to see whether he did this action correctly, of justifying the Creator's action on him. Did he manage to unify his life, what he's going through, to the Creator or not? If he didn't succeed, he stays feeling bad. The will to receive shows him. It's like this indicator on the device, you know? Like there's like a green light and a red light that can turn on. That's how it is. If the will to receive feels bad, it indicates that it still didn't unify its life with the Creator. What it's facing, typically it's fears, anxieties, concerns, insecurities, all those things where you feel, as a beast, a threat to his existence. And if he is able to unify his existence to the Creator, then the feeling in the will to receive becomes good. So for here we can understand what the Creator had to create a will to receive. This will to receive
in us is a kind of a

0: detector, kind of a sensor detector that finds what is our relationship to the Creator.
1: זה מה שהוא אומר, שהבורא מסדר החיים שלנו לחוצים, רעים מכל הצדדים.
0: This is why he says that the Creator sets up kind of stressful life for us, bad from all sides, except for a certain slit, a certain place where he gives us an opportunity to contact him. And that gives a person some ray of light, some peacefulness, so that a person necessarily runs to that place to be saved from all the bad that he has. Like peeking through the cracks.
1: לכן, על ידי הרשעים, זאת אומרת, שאדם מרגיש שהוא לא יכול...
0: Therefore, by the wicked, meaning that a person feels that he can't do with all the bad things that he feels in his will to receive, all the negative feelings, thoughts, he can't unify them to the Creator. So, they ultimately, these feelings, bring him such suffering that bit by bit he learns from that that the solution is to escape the suffering, is to unify all these negative feelings to the Creator, that he is the cause. And by that, he is getting rid of the suffering, of the bad feelings. Now, this kind of approach is called lolishma, meaning, I have a bad life, but if I link that to the Creator, I feel it is good. So I need the Creator to feel good in my life. Use it in order to receive. And this is lo lishma, and from that lo lishma, we later come to lishma. When a person begins to recognize that his attitude to the Creator in this way is called evil. And he tries, bit by bit it happens to him from above. Of course, the person doesn't have the ability to act beyond what's in him.
2: Rather, by making use of the Creator, his connection to the Creator, who has to bring him to feel him, to ameliorate the suffering a little, this actual existential dread. By that, as we see, when the light enters the vessel, it gives the vessel its nature. And so it is with the person, even if he engages with divinity in lolishma, not for her sake, in order to sweeten his own life. Gradually he begins to receive this grace of sanctity from it. That it's good to be connected to the Creator, not because I feel bad, but in general. And this too, of course, is lolishma, not for her sake, until he transitions to the state of lishma for her sake, where he already wants to be connected to the Creator with no connection to himself, meaning if he feels good or bad. And then it's the opposite, actually. He's interested in feeling bad, as this will serve as a means for him by which to connect to the Creator. And not in order to feel good then, but in order to be adhered to the Creator. He requires that bad, that evil. And that is called receiving in order to bestow. And so a person gradually shifts from lo lishma to lishma. From here we see that the will to receive itself and the sensations of good and bad that exist in the will to receive, the Creator created this something from nothing. There was no need, but only in order to allow the created being for the created being to be able to create within himself the wicked and the righteous, meaning his attitude towards the Creator, so that the will to receive, with whatever he feels bad about or good about, with all that he begets what is called a soul, gives birth to what is called a soul, which is a regard for the Creator. The soul is just the intention, and the will to receive itself serves here as a kind of foundation, a substrate that is needed only in order to receive those feelings and to sense with what intention, what attitude do I have towards the Creator, whether wicked or righteous. Yes.
0: What does it mean to unify a desire to the Creator? How does a person know he finished doing that?
2: What it means exactly to unify the desire to the Creator, it means that with all the, upon all the interruptions, the disruptions, whatever obstructs me from unifying myself with the Creator, in a way where everything in me, in my feelings, thoughts, in me, all of it, I see it as, let's put it this way, that I'm receiving all this from him. That is the beginning of that sensation, that I'm receiving it from him. After that, I need to unify it to him so much so that it's him. Him himself. That's it. Meaning, right now you feel bad because various things are lacking in your life. You get shouted at, you get pressured, you get pushed around, you're coerced. You're insecure. Maybe it's to the point where there's actual risk of death now, let's say, and various other things that happen to you. In all that, you have to discover the Creator's hand, that he is doing this in a very precise, accurate way, personally, towards you, specifically. And whatever you see as bad, terrible things, that is his posterior. Meaning he wants to be revealed to you in the exact opposite of this. And therefore he sends you the feeling of the lack for him in such a way where you feel bad in terms of security, relationships with, well, your environment and so on. Meaning you need to feel in everything that's bad all around you and within you, all these things, that this is actually the Creator, but he's posterior. In his darkness. Where specifically in this special form he builds around you, he wants you to feel this negation. Negation, not in terms of, well, you're lacking confidence, security, good feeling, control, money, respect, all these things, but rather that what you're lacking is him, to fill you, him, his presence, to fill you with all these things. Instead of money and respect, security and peace, I don't want these things. I want to feel, instead of that, I want to feel him, his presence. And then I'm glad with all this suffering brought me to recognize him. And then I unify, right? Everything that I feel as bad, I'm not evil, wicked anymore. Wicked means that in my bad feeling, I'm disconnected from the Creator. And I think that all these things come as a result of, I don't know, the relations between the Americans and Arafat and my wife, my manager at work, all these things. But if I begin to unify these things to the Creator, He presents to me himself in this unique negative manner so that I will fill up all these negative sensations with unity with him instead of getting along with all these puppets. Then I will discover his face. Then exactly. And so I come to a state where I justify him. I justify his guidance, his providence, which in the beginning brought me these bad sensations. Well, and you can fold our entire Torah into this. Yes.
0: How does a person bring himself to such a feeling, such a state?
2: These states that a person is included in, incorporated in, when he enters this bitterness, let's say, bile. He himself can never exit this, because if the Creator sends this to him, it's a new state, the revelation of new vessels of the posterior, which a person has no power against, no experience with, nothing to ease the process. So what to do? Here, only two solutions can exist. One solution is for the Creator to, after a while, pity him, right, and reveal himself, that it's him doing it all, and then the person will awaken, oh, it's the Creator who did this to me, and so on. That is one thing. And the second way is that the person, through the group, the books, guidance, by establishing support for himself, supporters who remind him, and they bring him again to the thought that this came from the Creator, and in every new state, the person can never, by himself, of himself, return to the thought that it came from above, that it came from the Creator. Because when the left line is given to him, he has no right line opposite that. He cannot himself manufacture the sensation of the Creator to think about it. Nothing. He has no connection, only the left on the new degree. And on the magnitude of the left, right, there's no right, no right. It's a sign that if the Creator does not awaken him on that new level of suffering that he gave him, if the group and the books will not bring him this outlook, then the person will never just jump, the thought will never just occur to the person. and he'll remain as he is, always scared, frustrated, and so on. Meaning,

the only option for us, the only avenue for us, is to establish a society that will constantly remind me that whatever happens to me happens because of the upper force who arranges my entire life around me in this negative way specifically, so that I will use this negativity in order to reach him, to reach adhesion with him. That's all. So that I will attribute all this negativity to him. He's sending me this so that I will recognize him. Or maybe I'll want to recognize him and I don't care about this negativity. Or maybe I want to recognize him in order to not feel this negativity. It depends on the state I'm in, whether more or less advanced. The person who feels suffering and later remembers that there is a creator in the world who sends him this suffering, then if he blesses the suffering which brought him to think of the creator, then he's called righteous or just, because he justifies them. He loves them, yes, because he understands that otherwise he would have never come to think of the Creator, to need him. And there is a lower degree than that, where by remembering the Creator, he sweetens his life by that, and how he feels. Then he's glad that there is a creator, God bless, I have something, some kind of hope that everything will turn out for the good. Meaning he uses the creator to sweeten his life. That's... And there are other states as well. Yes. Student, is it sufficient to remember the Creator, or do we need to somehow interpret all his actions? Love. Now, when a person begins to return to the thought that what he feels is bad and it comes to him from above, that the Creator is arranging all this image for him intentionally in such a personal, unique way. Oh, 20% I feel insecure, 80% I feel afraid, 40% I'm angry at my manager and other things, you know, the friends here and there. If I interpret this image, it helps me understand who I am, what I am, and how the Creator performs all these manipulations on me. And it helps me. It's worthwhile for the person. Worthwhile. When he feels that he has some illumination, that the Creator reminded him that it's him, the Creator, doing it. It's good, it's worthwhile for the person to start examining what happened to him before and what he has now, and constantly strengthen that connection to the Creator, as we talked about it before, right? And then when he has this connection to the Creator, when he starts rising, he needs to start bringing up within him all the negative things that happened to him in the past in order to prove to himself that they were also calls from the Creator to turn to him, to seek him out, except that the person didn't understand that before. Meaning he has many more discernments to have as many as possible, but on the condition that the connection isn't severed. But all these discernments will rise as a hop of ascent to strengthen the connection, to justify more, to have a greater foundation for the future. Although in the next degree, it actually won't help, so we say, because each degree, each subsequent degree, is greater than the one before. But we also learned in the article about how you have

the sword, it's the sword and all that, meaning if he has these states, if he has a path, even during the fall, even if he enters the sin means that he begins to think that these bad states depend on people and not the Creator, that is the only sin, there's no other sin, still he has within, under it, some kind of foundation, where although he's afraid and although he says that these things are happening because of people in this world, other origins, other than the Creator, this comes to him because he can't, he lacks light, he lacks the sensation of the Creator. But if he had that, then of course he would attribute everything to the Creator. Meaning, then he has in his thoughts and knowledge, awareness, this feeling of the lack of the Creator. But still, he has, this is called Torah, not a commandment. Commandment means that he's with lights, and then, of course, he adheres to the Creator, justifying him, no problem. Torah means that even when he has no lights, he has this thought, he has this foundation, this internal basis, so that although now he's in states of fear, anxiety, insecurity, pressure, all that, there's still a Creator supervising everything, so to speak, because this bad feeling is still what's in control. This game with us is eternal. What does it mean, eternal? It's eternal until the person crosses the barrier. And even there, after the barrier, well, there it's different. Because we, until we reach the end of correction, permanent, let's say, not eternal, it's throughout the entire path. It's like with Rabbi Akiva, as he's told, that Rabbi Akiva, who was at what a high degree, still the angel of death comes to him and tells him, curse the Lord and see what's done to you. Meaning, the struggle in a person to unify everything to the Creator, one single cause, that is an eternal, constant struggle until the end of correction. And this is the only point we have to work on. And the whole world revolves around this. And this alone. And if a person looks through this sight, the sight, all the interruptions, that is, where in the middle of all the disruptions he sees the Creator. That's what he wants to see. Then he's advancing correctly in a straight, direct way. That's what he says. Israel, the paths of the Torah and the Creator need to be one. Yes. Student, what is there in the sensation of the Creator, the revelation of the Creator, that makes me ready to live with these fears or this lack of revelation? Or why does one turn off the other? I mean, what is there in the sensation of the Creator that it comes from Him that allows me to live with fears and a lack of fulfillment and all these things? Love, how does the Creator arrange this for me, this state, where I'm willing to live with fear, tension, and still with the knowledge that it comes from Him? We are being held by the light, which bestows upon us from above, by some illumination,
greater illumination.

0: illumination, the lesser illumination. This is the light of our life, actually. If it shines more, we will adhere to him more. If it shines less, we adhere to him less. There are many such games being played from above, but it all depends on the measure of strength, the power of the light that shines on us, and no more. That light that shines works on us by filling the mind and filling the heart, our two vessels. From where do we get these two vessels? I've always heard that only the will to receive exists, which feels pleasure when the light fulfills it, shines from afar, or even a very small candle, or it feels suffering when the light is absent, distant. The issue is that other than pleasure and suffering, there is also the intention, the attitude towards the host. And from the attitude towards the host, gradually the rosh, the head, is built. And accordingly, also in our world, we have the pleasure itself and our attitude towards the pleasure. How to attain it? By what way? Which one is easier? And so on. This is called moha, mind, for us. And liba, the lev, the heart, is the feeling. From the light. This is all created from the light. The will to receive, the body, as we call it, the guf, and also the lev, the heart, the desire to enjoy. Yes, so that. But also the rosh, the head, the mind, the intention. We see that the light that reaches the discernment of the root builds the first discernment as well as the second discernment. In the third discernment, the first discernment and the second one meet together, and from that emerges phase four, which is the will to receive. Meaning, the light comes, it shines, and by its illumination, it gives birth to these two things, both mind and heart. And so it follows that these things are in me in a kind of merger. And it turns out that I can sometimes compensation, how to say, yes, to compensate, not compensate, correct. I can correct one by the other. Yes, maybe cover over the lack in the feeling of the mind with the fulfillment of the mind instead of fulfillment of the heart, and fulfillment of the heart instead of the mind. This is actually all the intelligence of man, right? Because if we talk about feeling, that is a beast. If we talk about a head, a mind, without feeling, that doesn't have anything to do with mankind. This is some kind of angel. If we talk about how the heart and mind work together, that is a person already, working with the heart according to the intentions in the mind, in the head.
1: No.
0: Yes. Student. When a person begins to work, and for the first time he sees this posterior, the rock falls on his head, it's the creator, and then another disruption, and he's paralyzed, as usual. What is the use of that? I see that I simply stop responding. Yeah. You say that after 10 blows, I'm not afraid anymore, 15 blows, I'm not afraid of the blows anymore, or I simply don't react to them as I did before. Rather, they come. Yes. You wait. You wait. You think that you're already some kind of... Either you think that you're some kind of hero, or maybe you think that you can't feel anything anymore. You can't imagine to yourself what a revealed lack is without covering. True darkness that is felt in the will to receive as the posterior of the light. You're just talking from inexperience. Through to the end of correction, the more a person advances, the more he feels himself to be dependent, but completely dependent, and more so on the Creator. And by this, the Creator is actually giving him the possibility of being independent, the opposite of the feeling of dependency. The posterior and anterior, they complete each other. The weaker a person feels he is, the more dependent on the Creator. In each degree that will come in the future, he can't at all guarantee how he will behave and what will happen, right? But the more he understands that and feels that, with that, he's more connected to the Creator who arranges all this for him. And he's more certain that every revelation of weakness and evil will help him annul his self, his me, right? And adhere more and to acquire independence through that. And that is how he advances. It'll all come, don't worry. Yes. Student, can I interpret the Creator's actions on me together with the friends in order to magnify the importance? Love, it's better for a person to focus on himself and use the others, and I deliberately use the word use, right, to use the friends. You don't need to do some kind of imaginary work where no, he needs to actually use the friends in order to generate for himself support, a mechanism of support that will bring him back to think about the Creator every time. This whole group, I need it only in order to constantly remind me of the Creator. I don't need them for anything else. And because of that, that I need them for that purpose, I need them to reach the Creator, I'm willing to invest in them, to give them, and to submit myself to them, before them, so that they brainwash me to do everything. But what do I demand? Why am I doing all this? It's only so that they remind me of the Creator. I don't need anything besides for that. And then he advances towards the goal each time with renewed strength towards the goal. The goal is adhesion. You didn't understand? Student, I understood that, but that's not what I asked. If we're sitting together and each one has a rock fall on his head, he ascribes that to the Creator, and then we talk about it. Is that useful, or is it just confusion that's not... not beneficial. Rav, in the group, each one needs to conceal himself, conceal what he has within, conceal what bad things the Creator reveals to him, and how above these things he arranged his connection to the Creator, the relationship between him and the Creator. That's something that you don't tell about. But in general, each one needs to tell the other how great the Creator is. Not because of, not from what I've seen and what I felt and look what happened to me. No, no. Not these particular personal things of mine. But in general, to help with a friend get a generalized feeling, not a feeling, let's say, this generalized knowledge about the greatness of the Creator, the greatness, uniqueness, the goal, to read an article together, that's best, meaning such things that where I don't open up regarding what's happening between me and the Creator. It has to be a very intimate thing, very personal, very private, which I don't open up to anyone, including, of course, the wife, the children, no one. There's no entrance to that. But in general, the method, the greatness of divinity, the goal, the path by which to reach that, meaning everything except my own personal relationship with that. Yes, that I do need to explain and to talk to the friends about, to remind the friend of this, to help him as much as possible. Also remain on that, on this path, always. Yes.
1: When you think about it, in our state, each time it awakens the fear of being in a state of below reason, that everything's from above, thank God, and so on. How to not fall to that state?
0: The difference above reason, below reason in relation to the Creator, that's simple. Below reason means I don't use my reason. The outcome in above reason and below reason seems to be, it appears to be the same result. Right now I have various disruptions, yes. I shut my eyes, I don't see them, I don't look at them, I erase them, and continue my life as if they don't exist, as if there's nothing. I read Psalms, I continue studying, deliberating, thinking, and I pray in general for this to help me. That's it. I don't enter a connection with the Creator, a connection where I want to scrutinize this here, that there, I want to adhere to this, to that. I see how I'm not justifying him. I see how bad I feel under his providence and supervision. It doesn't seem to me right and everything. I'm called wicked, yes, but I don't go into that at all. I simply eject these things, repel them away from me. And the main thing for me is to be like a baby, just like a baby, to hold on to my path, and that's it. That's how I was taught, God bless, and that's it. That is called below reason. And then I continue in my normal life, adhesion, but on a point of adhesion which never develops. This is called inanimate, or still of holiness, below reason. But above reason means that despite all these things that come to me, and contradict for me the uniqueness of the Creator's providence in my world, meaning that I cannot justify him and how he behaves with me and the whole world and everything he does with us. Despite all these things, I reveal with each and every detail of how he relates to me, I discover, actually, I reveal a unique, special attitude towards me and to us in general. And that helps me adhere to him even more. Above all these issues and questions, on the level of these questions and disruptions, I grow from still to vegetative and animate speaking. I strengthen my connection. These questions become my flesh. When I clothe on the point of connection, if I was still inanimate and I build from this, so I build from this point a patsuf. This is the difference between the still of holiness and one who serves the Creator. Serving, working. How is he working? He's working with all these disruptions, using them. One who doesn't serve the Creator erases them. He uses them in order to reduce them only, restrict them from him. The Creator sends him these disruptions, but he uses them in order to restrict, not to accept them into himself, not to examine them, not to coexist with them. He doesn't analyze, he doesn't criticize. To somehow truly live with these disruptions. That is why the life of the inanimate and the life of one who serves the Creator are different. One who serves the Creator has to be intermixed with the society, has to be in all the events of life that happen with the society, has to feel the troubles of the public. And the inanimate of holiness doesn't need that. He needs to abstain from the public as much as possible, to shut himself away, not to work, not to serve, not to mourn with the public. In order to justify the Creator, he must focus only on his point of adhesion, and that's it, because he has no power to expand it, that point of adhesion, into a paltsuf. What is a paltsuf? Paltsuf, that is a number of my desires that I use to adhere to the Creator. That is called a paltsuf, face in Hebrew. You have your students here. Respect them. Yes. Student, two things. One, if it's not the state, as you say, we do need to do all these things within reason to attain it, to aim for the Creator, to say it's the Creator, or maybe I actually do say God bless and it solves the issue as if from below, or maybe I say, wait a minute, where am I in this entire thing, meaning it's the Creator,
2: the act of course. According to the external appearance, then the inanimate of sanctity, he goes to sanctify the Creator without any problems, neutralizes himself, that's what's left of him. The point of adhesion, there's nothing besides that. And that's it. And those who develop themselves, he adds to himself all of his doubts, all of his hesitation. He is going through very tense, very great work. And each time he has disturbances. It's not an easy life to be on the inanimate of sanctity. It's a blessing, you know. You can say, they give you something you can run away to. Now we understand how for 2,000 years you were saved of all those things, because there was a place to run to, a point in all this terrible life, pogroms, whatever it was, you escape into this point and you're there and that's it. Life, death, it doesn't matter, but you are there. Whereas when you come out of this point and you want to use the entire world as a support for adhesion, and it's such an opposite, then it's really terrible work, very difficult. You can't even imagine that it's possible until a sharp sword rests on his neck, and he should not be the spirit of the mercy. And even here, there's a point that can belong to the inanimate of sanctity and can be a point that belongs to the servant of the Creator. Meaning, are you simply neutralizing everything? You say, Shema Israel, hear, O Israel, as if you're just crying out. Or you're taking this point and you're using it to build a partzuf. What does it mean to build a partzuf out of it? You don't only use it to be in adhesion. You use it in order to build a positive attitude on top of it, and with the intention to bestow, meaning to turn it into an action. You are using the disturbance as an opportunity to act, to fill this desire by yourself with reflected light. That's what we are learning. Those are the actions that we're learning from Kabbalah.
1: So the worker of the Creator also needs the freedom to be inanimate when he wants, meaning when there is something that he cannot cope with, or
2: a servant of the Creator. You said that the moment, in a moment of weakness, he can run away and become inanimate of sanctity. No, there's no such thing. He's not able to be in this point, even for a moment. Is unable. Maybe in a moment of weakness, you envy the inanimate degree of sanctity, but it's impossible to be in it because the approach is to neutralize the questions. It's an attitude that you have to build it from the beginning. I cannot be on the inanimate level of sanctity in a part of the way, and the other part to be vegetative. So even if I become accustomed to every action, and I sort of freeze myself, let's say, in a certain form, I don't become inanimate because I work actively against all the disturbances to freeze them, not to want them for the time being, and so on and so forth. I don't destroy them. I don't throw them away to remain in the root level of coarseness. The point in the heart in me doesn't allow me to do it. My foundation. Whereas with them, because it doesn't awaken its actions and that it wants to grow, they can be connected in that same point without its development.
3: We don't need to go too far. I just want to sharpen the point and talk about us, not about the inanimate of holiness, naturally. But how can we not fall to none else besides him, and all these things will become like slogans for us in order to neutralize the disturbances? They're sent the disturbance, none else besides him. They send this, everything's from above.
2: How can we be nevertheless certain that even though it appears to us that we're advancing, maybe we're also like that inanimate of sanctity, except we're more sophisticated? Well, first of all, the safety, the certainty is through the feeling of a sense and the sense. Certainty is that I feel each time how the Creator denies himself, conceals himself, and puts me through different types of relationships with him. Sometimes he throws me out, sometimes he brings me closer. The certainty is by studying certain special books and the atmosphere and all the conditions that were left for us by the Kabbalists through in the guidance and everything possible, just to awaken the surrounding light on me. Meaning, from the very beginning, the attitude, the intention, is very different than the one of being inanimate. The question is, where do we stop ourselves to such a degree that our speed becomes similar to as if we're inanimate? That's something else. Meaning, it's possible that he's on a vegetative level and he's advancing, but he's advancing at such a pace that he's almost standing still, he's almost inanimate. As he says, that depends on the quality of the exertion. And the quality of the exertion is how much I demand of from the study to help me in life, to help me specifically with this point, for the light to shine and I will be able to unite all of my life to the Creator, with the Creator. I accept them, accept those life, this life from Him, and everything that happens to me in life, it's so on top of these things, I'll justify Him and reveal His uniqueness.
3: How far from this aspect can I scrutinize disturbances He sends to me in order to justify Him or in order to later hold on to Him?
2: How far can I
3: not to be afraid, to scrutinize.
2: Disinfect it. Well, to scrutinize these disturbances as much as I can, again, I'm saying, if it's, we must, if it's in my own hands, if I found in me a thought that I am receiving it from Him, I locked myself on Him, after that, I have to gradually begin to scrutinize all the disturbances and to see how He's building it around me and how He relates to me through them, and what does He want me to correct more, where does He want me to grow stronger, but on the condition that everything that I'm going to check now on the left side, on the left line, will be with confidence, with certainty, the promise that I will not lose the connection with the right line, with Him. That I'm in, let's say, in Atzilut, for example. What does it mean, Atzilut? A special form of connection with the Creator. And then I do the Ahap, that ascends, of ascent. As much as I can, I use the foreign thoughts to raise them to Atzilut, to unify the connection with Him. As much as I can, it's possible.
3: In our state?
2: We can't measure it, but a person has to do it all the time.
3: To examine the border between?
2: To examine the border, the limit, to expand the limit of sanctity, as we say.
3: A group as one body accepts like this stone on their on their head, like you said. Where is, and you get a blow, so where's this work besides giving?
2: The group toward the Creator, in addition to the work of each and every one of men, as one man, the group is also as one man. And then it's possible that it receives, like one man, all sorts of problems that each one of its members receives personally. But he doesn't receive it personally, specifically to him. Rather, he receives it as a member, an organ of the group. That's why when we are in a group, then you receive some fear from your boss at work, the other one fear of war, the other one gets it from his wife, the other one, another one has, God forbid, problems with the children's health and all kinds of things. Meaning, we are like one person that receives all at once. Also, all these problems can be, it's possible that they spread out this way relative to the group. We don't know this. We can't measure it. We don't know how to work like this. It's too complicated for us. We're not like one partsuf, as it's written about Rabbi Shimon with his friends, you know, that each one corresponds to a sphira. Clearly, as it's written in the Zohar, Rabbi Abba, Rabbi Yossi, to teach us where this action belongs, from which side, what is the force that made it. No, we don't need to relate to this in this way, but it's certainly like that. But we are also working, each one works on his own, and also the whole group has to have this mission of unifying generally with the Creator, together. We have to talk about it, right? That's the whole thing. That's the whole point. There's nothing besides that. But not to start all these calculations, you know, without any foundation. You can only get bogged down by this and to work on the technique instead of thinking of the connection with the Creator.
3: You talked earlier about the intimate connection between a person and the Creator that we shouldn't talk about. I can't understand where the limit is between what I can talk about and what I can't.
2: Where's the line where I can talk about my connection with the Creator and what I can't relative to the friends? It's better not to talk about it. Me and him, we have to talk about general things. Look, I read an article, I saw an example, look what's written there. Meaning you're not talking about something of your own. Rather, you're talking about what Baal Salam wrote there.
3: What if they're my problems?
2: You're also putting yourself into it. And it's possible that there's some form of causing harm to yourself, but certainly
4: על הרגשה פרטית אישית, כמו שנגיד אתה נשוי,
2: יש certainly not a personal feeling, private feeling. Let's say that, like, you're married, you have a wife and children, you have a house and work, and you don't talk about typically how much you love your wife or how much you have arguments with her, what exactly are your calculations at work with someone, what kind of pay are you, how much are you making at work, and so on and so forth. There are certain elementary things that a person maintains within within his border, inside his city, seemingly, right? This is called the eye. I cannot talk about it. Inside of this, there are certain things that you're not even talking to yourself about those things. But we are creating a different conditions here. If you begin to bring out in the connection with someone things that happen between you and the Creator, there will be a grip for the externals, seemingly. What are the externals? Externals are also the Creator. Rather, what's it about? You're not unifying these things to Him specifically, and then you lose them. And by that, your connection with Him weakens. If there is something that I can tell someone else, it means that it's not aimed directly at the Creator. And then I'm losing, how much it was connected or not connected, but I was maintaining it. Now if I'm telling someone about it in connection with the Creator, it disappears.
3: But if I have troubles that I can't connect to the Creator and I feel that I need to tell people and ask for help.
2: If you have personal problems not connected to the Creator,
3: all the troubles come from the Creator.
2: No, not all the troubles. The troubles that you can unify with the Creator become from from trouble, they become a source of joy and happiness. If it's not, if it doesn't turn from bad to good, it means you did not connect it with the Creator.
3: Can I talk about that?
2: You can... I don't know. There are emotional or spiritual torments, and there are corporeal torments. It's allowed to tell the friends about corporeal torments, and also you should think about which way to tell them. It's recommended to have in the group a certain mechanism, special mechanism for taking care of things that you wish to share. I lack money right now, so I turn to someone in charge of it. Maybe they can he can loan me some money from a certain savings account that we have, and then I'll pay it back. Those are human things, right? My health is down, so I turn to someone who knows how to fix it, how to, I don't know, send me to a special doctor, give me an advice. These are human things. So the group should support it, and the person can turn to it. But also, it's recommended not just to turn to any friend, but to the group, someone in charge of it, that if I lend money, I lend it from the group, from a group. Nobody knows about it except for this person. The group doesn't feel that it gave me, and I don't feel that I owe to the group. But it doesn't, and I feel that I owe to the group. It doesn't influence these corporeal things about the spiritual plane. It's isolated. I can shout at someone. It has a terrible character. I can't stand it. On the other hand, it's close to me as a student. This is beastly. This is spiritual.
3: What about the spiritual or mental sufferings?
2: Spiritual, emotional, mental torments, that's a problem, because these kind of torments you receive directly from the Creator. So that on top of them, first of all, physical, bodily, and then all these, you know, human torments, these emotional, mental torments, you have to use somehow in order to create a connection with Him first. So here the group can aid you in a general way. We talk about it in general. We read an article, but you must find justification for it. You have to look for it either in the group or in the articles, or the way you're asking about it right now.
3: What about that line between mental, emotional, and corporeal torments? Also, there it's not clear. It seems like they're connected one to another.
2: I don't see any connection between corporeal, human torments and suffering, and emotional, spiritual torments. I don't see any connection, because it passes through the beastly system of this world, these beastly torments, human torments. That's a family, home, work, all those things. And the emotional, mental, spiritual torments, those are my inner feelings that I have to find their source. Now you can say, if I get some bad attitude from my wife, and I'm over an overdraft in the bank and other things, that also comes from the Creator. Certainly He arranges all those things. It's true, but these things require a different solution. They require a solution on the level of this world. If I'm overdrawn in my bank, I'm not going to go pray in the synagogue and ask the Creator for something. This level comes to us, so we would be connected to all of humanity. There are two mechanisms in me. One is where I relate to the Creator, and another where in this mechanism I'm connected to the created beings. If I feel good, bad, or fears, security, certainty, all kinds of things that belong to the question of what is the meaning of our lives, what's the meaning of my life? These things belong to the Creator directly. I need to arrange my relationships with Him on top of them. And what I receive is human torments and sufferings in this world, like the way anyone else suffers. I have to solve them, not with the Creator, but with my boss at work, with my wife, with my children, my doctor, my bank. You know, let go of the Creator. Don't solve these problems using the Creator. You're just escaping reality. Why? Because through that, I connect to other people. And in how I connect to them, directly, according to the rules of the laws of the state, through the lawyer, which is not even has not to do with the laws of Torah, doesn't matter, through the accountant, and this has nothing to do with my spirituality, right? All kinds of things, even social work. I don't know, some help. I get social help for my wife or my children. With that, I do those things. How should I put it? There's necessity, and there's beyond necessity. So this necessity, I have to do it like this. This is my life. I got this life, and I have to do it according to the conditions that were given to me. And the greatest Kabbalist has to do it, and the simplest person has to do it. This has to do with the mechanism of the connection between the souls on the level of this world. And according to how I solve my problems with the Creator based on the question of what's the meaning of my life spiritually, and how I solve my corporeal problems corporeally, I balance myself more. Now, if I relate correctly to both of them, now I can begin the work. What? Which kind? Also to connect these two systems together, meaning I work and I solve the corporeal problems as if the Creator does not exist at all. After I finished taking care of them, once they're solved, I have to say that the Creator is also the one who arranged it, and He thought that it should be this way. And I unite this also with my connection with the Creator. But to treat it, I have to first solve it like a normal person. To work, I have to suffer, like everyone, in short. If I'm overdrawn in the bank, I don't go and pray. If I have a problem with my health, I have to go to the doctor. The Torah obligates you. The doctor will heal you. Why the doctor? Go pray. No. Go to the doctor. If you go to pray, you erase his uniqueness, because the uniqueness of the Creator you attain through the Creator, through the doctor, through this Gentile, doesn't matter who comes and heals you.
3: But bodily torments can't cause emotional sufferings?
2: They are interconnected, these torments, but for the time being, you cannot connect them because the Creator gave you his two systems.
3: So how do I know if these are emotional sufferings or if they're connected directly to some bodily suffering?
2: You're speaking theoretically. I don't know what you're asking. You can say, I earn 3,000 shekels a month. Because of that, I cannot study Kabbalah, because I have to get a second job. What do I have to do? So, corporeal suffering also caused me emotional, mental, spiritual suffering because I can't study. Maybe these kind of things. I don't know what you're asking exactly. Where's the line that runs between them? I told you, if it comes from within the question of what's the meaning and purpose of life, it has to do with spirituality, connection with the Creator. If it comes with why am I overdrawn in the bank, that has to do with corporeal suffering, and you have to solve it not with the Creator, but with the bank manager or with yourself. But after the solution, if you can connect it with the Creator after solving it, not before you're doing it, then it means that you've unified it. If you're able to do it, you don't just say it like that.
3: Let's share impressions from the lesson and what from it we take to implement in the 10.
2: Fascinating lesson. How do we start from Lolishma? We connect our negative feelings to the Creator. After that, we rise above that as well. I wrote one thing that really touched me. That's about you, my beloved. Use you to remember the Creator. I don't need you for anything else.
3: Very powerful lesson. Many things. I wrote a few points that a person has his identity built through the ascents and descents. We give a person bad feelings and he needs to unite them to the Creator. And by that he gets a good feeling, and that's the indication if he did it correctly. Then Rav continued to say that that's lo lishma when he does that. But from lo lishma we come to lishma. You must reveal the hand of the Creator, that He does this on purpose to you. And many parts of the lesson talks, first of all, about how to attribute to the Creator everything that's happening with you.
2: Rav directs us to this work of unifying everything with the Creator. It's specifically when you feel from all these things in life, when you're running around, you're being pushed around, they force you, you lack a sense of security to a point of annihilation. You have to reveal the hand of the Creator in it. He's doing it directly, personally, precisely for you, and what appears to you as terrible things or simply is posterior, meaning he wants to be revealed to you exactly the opposite from that. And that's why he sends you the feeling of a lack, deficiency in the Creator. And when you that's why you feel bad with the Creator, with the relationships around you and so on and so forth. When we feel bad around us, we have to come to a point of contact where we unify everything with the Creator, united all to Him. That's a privilege we have to be in a society with the writings of Kabbalists that help us and make our spiritual work more precise.
3: I find that in this lesson, every second that you take the paper and the pencil, you have what to write down, and Rav really is growing the group and giving thousands of discernments from every direction. That's how I felt all lesson long. Each time I lifted the pencil, I had something to write. So a few examples. I demand, how much am I demanding in the study? What am I demanding in the study to bring me the light so I can justify Him? And by that, hold on to Him. Above and below reason and externality appears like the same thing. All the differences in the internal work, in what a person does within. It could be that a person's in this situation in reality, he reads Psalms, comes to the lesson, but that will be below reason. Rather, where is the yearning? Where is the prayer? Altogether, the relation to sufferings, which is a motive that repeated itself in the lesson. If we take sufferings and manage through them to remember that this is actually an exercise the Creator did for us in order for us to think about Him and return to connection with Him, then at that moment it stops from being sufferings. Because what our goal? Our goal is to discover that there's none else besides Him, that this entire reality is one that He creates and makes for us so that we will adhere to Him. So the very fact that this situation allows us to relate to Him this way, and we have many more notes here, I'll let Alex for now.
5: כן, באמת הרבה הבחנות, גם על...
2: Yeah, many discernments, also the matter of spiritual and corporeal torments, how to distinguish between them, how to relate to them correctly, how to solve problems, where you need to turn to the Creator, where you don't need to turn to Him, how to solve it, things in this life, and how can society help you in both, and what can you share, what can you, should you not share, and in what way. There are things a person has to maintain the intimacy of the connection between himself and the Creator, like he knows how to maintain the intimacy of the family in a similar way as to keep his intimate feelings of how he feels the Creator directly. This he should keep to himself. And also the role of society and everything that has to do with the attitude toward reality. That a person himself will never remember the presence and reality of the Creator unless the Creator awakens him. Or the friends remind him.
3: Let's move to the next part of the lesson, but before that, let's sing a song together.

0: at home, be impressed there. It's mostly a Q&A lesson. Today we're starting lesson number 6, the first part. It's relatively short, 20 minutes. Rav will draw less, but he will answer questions, and we propose that you take a pen and paper and mark the main points Rav is mentioning.
1: A word before that, this lesson is important because this part that Rav is talking about speaks mostly about the intention. So if we're studying how important the intention is, Rav really emphasizes for 20 minutes and devotes it to that, and it's worthwhile for us to be concentrated and attentive and listen to that.
0: Yeah, let's go to the recorded lesson.
1: The first stage, we study and don't understand where we are altogether. The second stage is where we learn, maybe we understand where we are somewhat, but we don't understand what we're learning. Then we don't understand what we're studying for. I'm saying seriously. A person is confused because he is in this world. And all his senses, desires, and thoughts that are in us are from this world. Also from inheritance and our culture and everything that we have from our experience and all our senses and our body, it is all from this world. And here we're speaking about something that does not exist towards us, seemingly. And although they write, but what do they want? It's hard for us to imagine. There's no such example. And that's how it will be until a person enters in practice into spirituality, to the upper world. Meaning until he starts to feel the upper reality, nothing will help. You can read this material 1,000 times to know it by heart. You can philosophize about all these things, but it will be totally disconnected from you and meaning from reality. Now you're asking, actually, how I can adopt all these things and begin to truly work in what I'm reading. That is, I read that this is how we do, and this is how we look, and this is how we feel. Well, where is it like that? That's the next stage. By studying, as he writes in the introduction to the study of the 10 Sefirot, item 155, in the end of the introduction, that from studying and not understanding anything, but longing to understand, meaning to attain what we're studying, by that we awaken the surrounding light upon ourselves. The surrounding light is that light, that upper, the spiritual abundance, that if we were to acquire a screen, it will enter us. Meaning if we reach spirituality, it will enter us. And for the time being, there's the upper source to which we seemingly aspire to reach. We were given a desire for this. And from this source, before we reach there, in our current state, arrives to us, meaning in our place, a light from afar, a spiritual light called surrounding light. Surrounding because it can't yet enter us. That's why it's called surrounding and not internal. It kind of surrounds us and constantly is playing with us in preparing us towards really feeling him internally. And in this preparation, there are several stages until a person crosses the machsom, as we call it, the barrier. The barrier is

0: where a person begins to feel and act spiritually, practically, in an active manner in his actual senses. Prior to that, there's the period of preparation, the time of preparation. And Bala Sulam said about the time of preparation, it's like you're giving a child to chalk to write on the board. Paper used to be very expensive, so they gave him chalk to write on a chalkboard. And until a person learned how to study, when he wrote nice, they gave him paper. And the nicer he wrote, is given even more refined piece of paper. And that's how he talks about Kabbalah also. So during our time of preparation, we are learning ourselves and somewhat learning from the surrounding light about what spirituality is and to the extent in which you are contradicted with spirituality. Why do we need this? We need this in order to simply reach a state in which we will know in the most safest and clearest way that we are only in the matter of the desire to receive, in order to receive matter that can never be connected to spirituality, in opposite qualities to spirituality, and that we cannot rise above our matter and belong to eternality and wholeness. All those things we attain from resisting opposite feelings that we between the light and ourselves and our vessels and our desires. From this we come, well, if a person gives a certain quantity and quality that is sufficient in his efforts, he reaches to the state that he's broken. Before that, there's all kinds of shatterings, despairs, falls, people leave, return. And this is something that takes sometimes years, and sometimes also 10 years it can take.
1: Years until the barrier?
0: Years until the barrier. If you think that from today to tomorrow you'll enter spirituality, then I'm telling you, no. You have this life. In this life, you have to get along in a way that you will truly come to the best state that you can. But for the time being, you invest under the condition that you put forth the labor. In the introduction to the study of Ten Tzviot, in the beginning, he writes that the period that a person is in this immense effort and ability to reach spirituality is actually from 3 to 5 years in that period. If he truly gives forth the quantity and quality of labor in a sufficient way. But I'm saying this in advance, that this thing is almost impossible. But rather it takes a few additional years. And then a person truly enters, just like you asked when, we will feel what we're practically learning about, and then a person reaches this. But theoretically, let's put it, in the best case scenario, 3 years is already enough. What for do we need these 3 years? In order to examine ourselves in all our work, in all our activities towards spirituality, to reveal surrounding lights to such a intensity against all our desires and qualities, so we will with certainty know that we're completely opposite in all our desires against all the qualities of the surrounding light. This against that, they adapt, they fit, but only in oppositeness of form. So we need to discover that we sufficiently put in quantity and quality, and we want all our desires to be revealed towards the qualities of the surrounding light in quantity and in quality, all our qualities, the qualities of the light, of the surrounding light, will be very clear in the most exalted way and will be revealed to us in all the, our, you know, terrible qualities and worst ones inside of us. And those two poles will maximally in all the desires and qualities towards the surrounding light. If it's revealed, then a person reaches a state of Sias, the people of Israel have sighed in the work, as it's written in Egypt. And then he cries out that he's not capable of anything and that he needs a connection with the Creator. This is actually what needs to be. Because the entrance into spirituality means connection with godliness. You can't just enter some site that now is somehow you go and float amongst the angels and move around there freely or something. The spiritual world means that you're connecting with the Creator. You're in nearness with Him, in a connection, in a dialogue. And this actually happens only after a person is truly despaired from his own forces and sees he's incapable of entering spirituality. And then, when he breaks through the prayer and this outcry to the Creator that he's not capable, he breaches the barrier and enters spirituality, then a totally different state begins. From that point onwards, he's already in what we call the king's palace, and there are degrees of nearing the final correction, as we call it, the apex, the purpose of creation. And the degrees there are divided to 6,000 years, as we call them, 6,000 degrees, and the person constantly comes closer and closer. This is all that we study in the study of Ten Tzvirot. And a person actually needs to go through all these stages, also the period of preparation, and also the time of this walking on the spiritual, towards the spiritual world, until this apex throughout his lifetime. According to the definition of the essence of the wisdom of Kabbalah from the giving of the Torah book, Baal HaSulam writes that the wisdom of Kabbalah is the revelation of the Creator to His created beings in this world. Not after 120 years there, that it's in some place and some state or something, but rather in this world. Meaning, what we're studying the method of revelation of godliness to us here. Very simply.
1: How do you do it faster, or is there something that can harm it or accelerate it? How is there?
0: The smallest extent, the slowest advancement to the Creator we do if we don't do anything. That's clear.
1: Clear.
0: And that is called the path of suffering. Please turn off your phones, whoever is ringing there. So, what is the path of suffering? A person who does not act in any way in bringing himself closer to spirituality, and in order to give him a direction towards spirituality.
2: No.
0: And to bring him closer to spirituality, the Creator sends him suffering. What does this mean? The Creator sends him precisely those. In order to bring him closer to spirituality, the Creator sends him sufferings, meaning he gives him blows, discloses deficiencies, and through them a person needs to run and escape the sufferings. And the Creator precisely gives him those sufferings that bring him that person closer against what would make him run from the purpose of creation. And to the extent in which we use the surrounding light ourselves and long to reach the purpose of creation, we hasten our path, and constantly it's like the stick is late in being able to blow us. That's called that Israel hasten sanctify the times. shorten the times, where Israel is above the stars and such things. And we can go on the path of Torah, the path of light, as it's called, the path of Orah, or by the light be drawn forward and not feel the sufferings. But in truth, again, this is out of knowledge, out of experience, I'm saying it's almost impossible. And certainly there's this and there's that. A person can't always run ahead, and there are descents, there are falls, failures. He's given in order to feel all kinds of, let's put it this way, there's a place for everything. But no matter what, here is where our actual choice is between the path of Torah and the path of suffering. Meaning I can accelerate myself to such an extent that within 3 years I reach spirituality, and there time is we're totally beyond time in all definitions, and so I can't even say within how much time there, meaning it all depends on us. What does it mean upon us? By what can a person intensify this surrounding light? That now the question. It's to the extent in which the surrounding light is greater, a person will be more drawn to the goal. That's clear. Because there the surrounding light comes down upon him. Now, by what can I long more to the surrounding light? Through a deficiency towards him. And how will I want more of the purpose of creation? To this, precisely to the goal that is the goal, that doesn't appear to us as a goal. So for this, he says, there are three reasons. The first reason is, for this is the correct books, meaning only books that speak in the correct and precise way and is suitable to our souls. There are many discernments in this, meaning the correct books. The correct books for our generation is the Holy Zohar, the writings of the Ari, and Zohar, the writings of the Ari, with the commentaries of Baal HaSulam, which he wrote the Sulam commentary for the Book of Zohar, and for the writings of the Ari, he wrote the study of Tansuot. So actually, we study the writings of Baal HaSulam. This is what it turns out to be. That's the books. Now, group and Rav. Two other factors for the growing of the desire for the surrounding light and the purpose of creation. Rav, meaning one who can lead or guide this path. And the group is where there will be people around you who truly, precisely long for the same goal and are in parallel with you, certainly they will be so connected together that there will be an incorporation of desires. Let's say 50 people are sitting here now. If you were incorporated with them, then you would receive from them, well, let's put it like according to regular calculations, 49 more desires besides your own. So you would be already 50 times more longing for the surrounding light than you do right now. And let's say that everyone has that desire, but according to the spiritual calculation, it's much more. In order to nullify yourself and be connected to someone else, you make more effort than your desire, much more. So by that, through your labor in connecting to someone, you eventually create a kli, a desire that is much more powerful than you have. So it turns out that you're not adding to your desire his desire. You're adding besides your desire and his desire, your labor that you put forth for connecting. That labor, that exertion can be 1,000 times your desire and his desire. So you understand that if you connect with 50 people, for there to be a force to connect, and for you to truly be able to connect, you build such a kli that could be billions times more than your vessel. And then you can simply reach quick and immense achievements. Meaning group, Rav, and books is actually all that you need, and this is what we're doing here. Okay. This is actually why we're doing what we're doing here. Okay. No more questions? Good.
2: בסדר? אין שאלות יותר? טוב.
1: Okay, no more questions.
2: אז באמת, אם יש למישהו שאלה, מוזמן
1: seriously, if anyone has a question, please raise your hand, put up your question marks, and together we'll start scrutinizing what we heard. We heard about the entire process the Rav told us about, the recognition of evil. From that you come to a sigh, from this you come to connection with godliness, from that you come to spirituality. In the first part of the lesson we learned that you need the wicked in the world, because without them we can't get to a connection with the Creator. So we see how all those things connect, all the parts. In the first part, Rav also spoke about how the partsuf are the desires within us that are connected to the Creator. Everything is connected in this way.
2: Emmanuel.
0: For several days I'm walking around with this question about the barrier, and Rav just opened up this topic. So I want to ask you, does a person need to think about this and to measure himself towards this point? Because we make great efforts, and at some point it becomes a way of life, but that point somewhat disappears, or we're afraid to talk about this, or what's the correct attitude towards the barrier, and when we cross it and how we reach it?
1: Yes, what is the correct attitude toward the barrier? How do you measure it? How do you check it? Rav said, I just marked those words. Entering spirituality means connection with godliness. How can you define it, connection with godliness? I think in the first part, what we heard today, Rav also explained there that you need to reach a state where all my life I dedicate to it. And that's why I need the friends, I need the group to be as a mechanism that keeps reminding me of this, of the goal. And if you're asking, do I need to constantly be cleave to it? Of course, not only that, but I have to check myself if I'm already there. If not, what am I missing? What am I lacking to be there? If I forget about it, friends need to remind me. This is our yearning. We want to enter an ongoing, endless, eternal connection with spirituality, with godliness. And that's why we have to check ourselves. Where are we relative to that?
0: And in addition to that, this question might actually be one that fails us somewhat and enters us into a certain connection with the shell, with the klipa. Because the moment I check where I am, we heard in the afternoon lesson that the friends taught yesterday that eventually, in order to enter spirituality, I need to be willing to give up everything. And not just the corporeal world, but rather truly everything, even my spirituality. To simply not leave anything for myself, because if I leave anything for myself, it's no longer spirituality. Hence, this question is a little dangerous, because the very fact that I'm examining what I received already and what I have, at that moment, I disconnect from godliness. And that's the indication that I have not crossed the barrier. So we simply need to think about giving as much as possible wherever we can. That's why we have a lesson with friends. We have work with the friends. We're to work. We have to give forth energy with this. More questions?
3: Question about the 3 to 5 years, this time frame. What is this time frame? Why before it was shorter, seemingly, and why now it's longer? Or this is, we're talking about this sort of absolute net time of being in the intention. What is this 3 to 5 years?
0: I will say, and Chaim can complete me. What I heard, that it's a relative time. Of course, any time in our path is not a time by the clock or by minutes, seconds, days, and years. Spiritual time is measured by labor, by efforts, exertion. And Rav said, even the slowest possible connection, advancement is when a person does nothing, and then the Creator sends him suffering to guide him on this path. And if a person begins to invest, to labor, he hastens times, and then the stick kind of that comes after him doesn't suffice, and that's called hastening times. That's why it's very relative, and you can see there, also from Bala Sulam letters that he writes, that if in 12 months he will attain the final correction. Everything's relative. It all depends on our exertion, our efforts, and what's demanded of us.
3: We heard from Rav that it has to do with how much we increase the surrounding light. We also heard about the means. Rav, books, group, we not only heard, I'm sure we all agree with it. Nevertheless, I'm asking not about the answer, but to feel the problem here. What can we add? So that the group, you know, everyone loves the tens, everyone loves the group, the friends, but there's something that perhaps I'm asking. Maybe we're missing out on something. There's no one here who doesn't like the group, the 10, doesn't love the group, the 10, as if we're missing a grain of sand to complete the shekel.
0: Really, if we were to put forth sufficient exertion, if we were to use the environment, we would all be in a different world, in the spiritual world. If it's not that way, then something's missing. How do we know it's missing? Because we didn't receive yet. Maybe we will take it as a mission, as a task for all of Nebuch. A mission for thought. Every 10 should scrutinize within it what we can add. Where else is that last olive, like Bala Sulam writes, that reaches a fulfillment. So we will truly reach the sufficient quotient that will move us all from this world to the spiritual world. We'll be the true people of Israel and perform our role in the world.
4: USA Northeast.
0: Thank you.
1: Thank you.
5: Спасибо огромное. Просто продолжая вопрос прохождения Максома, вначале у нас было такое ощущение, что мы вот сейчас вот...
0: A question about crossing the barrier. We had this feeling that in a moment we will do all that is needed, we'll cross the barrier, and that's it. And now it turns out that it's a matter of moving step after step, going through one barrier, then the second, each time rising to another degree, and all of us together need to come. And this barrier between us, in the clashes between us in the 10, in our 10, is it so?

0: Is the barrier between us and the contradictions in the ten? As much as I understand, yes, the spirituality is revealed in the connection between friends, not inside of a person. Something called the correct connection, something there, if we manage to correct it, we'll feel that there's an upper force, absolute love bestowed. And yes, the answer is yes.
1: We received a question from Lithuania 1. What it actually means to be despaired from your own forces. I can disappoint others only in the beginning. So to be disappointed or despaired from your own forces is to be disappointed or despaired from not managing to connect to the Creator, actually. Our entire goal here is to connect with the Creator and to understand what this means and how to do it. And in the beginning, it's really not clear. And then we start to make efforts. And with time, we discover that these efforts just disclose to us who we are and what our forces are, and that our strength is actually zero unless the Creator will come and change us, because He created us as we are, and that's why only He can change us. So this is the actual despair. It's not disappointment. Baal HaSulam writes it as despair from your own forces. That's the despair. And only here a person truly reaches a true prayer, and not a prayer where the Creator will be revealed, rather the prayer for the Creator to change me. Because this is the actual effort that I'm not capable of doing in changing myself. And then the prayer is also answered.
2: Woman, Latin 15.
3: Sí, gracias, queridos profesores. Rab dijo que no se habla.
0: Thank you, dear instructors. Rav said that we're not supposed to talk about anything personal relative to the Creator, but not long ago I understood that Rav said that we can speak a bit more openly in the ten. So what is that middle point?
1: Yes, we heard in the first part that it's not worthwhile to open our feelings towards the Creator, the inner parts that one feels and thinks. Rav said, shut that off from everyone, from your relatives, from everyone, and with the friends, only talk about the greatness of the goal. That's what Rav exactly explained. Look at what Baal HaSulam and Rabash write. It's in this and that. This we is where we benefit one another better in these matters.
0: If I'm in a state where I'm mad at the Creator for some reason, or I love Him for some reason, that's inside of you. Relative to the friends, the Creator is always great, the friends are great. In general, it's best to focus in the ten on growing the friends and their desire for the goal. The more, the greater I see them, and more important, and that the goal is important to them, and the goal gives them power, and it gives me the power to do it, and I'm grateful to them. Once we work in this direction, we foster connection, love, we grow the friends, we increase their importance of the goal, that advances us correctly. Through that, we draw the surrounding light, and that corrects everything.
1: Thank you for the question. May we have one more question. Women Europe, please.
4: Gracias, amigos. ¿Cómo intensificamos el avance general cuando dependemos tanto de la escena?
0: ¿Y si how to increase the general speed of progress when we depend on the 10, and if one friend is missing, it feels like the rest of the friend should work many times more?
1: You said it truly correctly. We feel that one of the friends is missing, then the rest of the friends need to work much harder in praying and asking, encouraging maybe, connecting, checking on. That's our work in the 10. That's how we hold on, sustain every friend in the work and the connection between us.
0: Now, we're going to have another conversation on the path, a short one. Let's hear Rav and the friends.
1: We need to think how to yearn, to hear good, beautiful, whole matters from each and every friend.
0: If a friend likes something sour, and I think he likes something sweet, I want to give him something sweet now, but he actually wants just olives, pickles, something spicy, right? And I can't bestow him right now. Okay?
1: You need to know what he wants.
0: I need to know exactly what he wants, the flavor he likes. Now, it's the opposite. If he doesn't like the sweet, but he feels that I want to give him sweet, is that also bestowal to know to receive the sweet the friend gives me?
1: Yes.
0: It's bestowal.
1: Yes.
0: Even if I can't stand this taste, but a friend wants to give it to me?
1: You're not working. You're not deciding to the extent in which you suffer or not, or enjoy or not, but rather you're doing this only according to the taste of the friend.
0: But it's disgusting. I'm going to give you something now. You can't eat those things. I want to really spoil you. I want to do good to you. I want to give you from the bottom of my heart. What, are you going to eat it?
1: Yes.
0: Why?
1: Because you're not doing it for yourself, but rather for me.
0: What about the flavors that you're going to get?
1: By saying to you, thank you very much. I want to taste your gift only sweetness. Only sweetness for me. And that I will feel it sweet.
0: Will you really feel the sweetness? Or?
1: Yes. Sweet.
0: And that's a bitter taste in your senses?
1: You won't feel a bitter taste.
0: Well, that's my question. Is it going to turn the bitter to sweet or?
1: No.
0: No, it's not going to turn it.
1: That's if you really want to bestow goodness, then you need to prepare yourself.
0: Now, true bestowal is giving to the friend or receiving from the friend? Or it doesn't matter, the attitude is important.
1: It doesn't matter.
0: Doesn't matter who gives to whom?
1: No.
0: As far as the weight of the bestowal, let's say.
1: No.
0: There's no difference. It's not better to be on the side of the giver or the receiver. It doesn't matter. The important thing is the intention and the action.
1: Yes.
0: The important thing is the intention and the action. One announcement. Dear friends, this coming Sunday, June 28th, between 6:30 and 7:30 Israel time, there will be an open talk between the management of the association and the Israeli Kli. The conversation will take place in the Arvut system in Hebrew alone, and a song.

0: שלום חברים יקרים, בחלק הראשון נלמד שיעור של הרב מתאריך 17.
1: Hello friends, in the first part of the lesson we'll enter a lesson with Rav from April 2002. It's based on the article, What is the Righteous Become Apparent Through the Wicked in the Work? This is from the writings of Rabash. You can find it in the study materials. We'll read the article together in the tens. We have 19 minutes for this. What is the righteous become apparent through the wicked in the work? It is written in the Zohar, My beloved is mine, and I am his. He pastures among the lilies. As the lilies have thorns in them, the Creator leads his world with righteous and wicked. As the lilies would not persist without the thorns, the righteous would not be distinguishable without the wicked. This implies that we need the wicked just so that the righteous will be distinguishable. Question is, who needs this distinguishing? This cannot be said with regard to the Creator, as he knows all the secrets. With regard to the world, it is written, Walk humbly with the Lord your God. Meaning, a person should hide his actions from people. Thus, it means with regard to the person himself. The question is, why does one need to recognize the righteous through the wicked? Why do I need this distinction? That is, what does knowing and distinguishing between the righteous and wicked do? Is it not enough that he does what the righteous do, but he also needs to know the distinction in the righteous, specifically through the wicked, as though otherwise it is impossible to be righteous? It is known that in the work everything is said within one body. That is, both the wicked and the righteous are within the same body. Therefore, the question is, for what purpose are wicked and righteous required in the same body? As the Zohar says, that the Creator leads his world with righteous and wicked. Since every person is a small world, it would probably be better if he had led his world only through righteous. Why do I need the wicked? The answer is that it is in order for the righteous to be distinguishable. Thus, we need to understand the benefit in distinguishing the righteous through the wicked, meaning what we gain by this distinction.
0: The
1: thing is that it is known that there is the practice of mitzvot and the intention of mitzvot, meaning what one wants for one's work when exerting in Torah and mitzvot. We learned that there are two manners of reward in this. One, lo lishma. Two, lishma. Lo lishma means that one should be rewarded for his work both in this world and in the next world. As the Zohar says, this work is not considered the essence. As the Zohar says, fear, that is lo lishma, is not the main fear. It says, the main fear is that one should fear one's master because he is great and ruling, and all is regarded as nothing before him. And he should place his will in that place which is called fear. From this it follows that there are two kinds of intentions while performing actions, both in learning the Torah and in performing mitzvot. The work of the general public is in order to receive reward. The work of individuals is for the sake of the Creator. And either reward is if they can serve the king, and their reward is if they can serve the king. That is, their whole pleasure, which gives them fuel so they can work in order to bestow, is to feel that they are bringing contentment to the king and are praising and thanking the king for giving them the thought and desire to work for him and not to receive any other reward for their work. They say that in order to receive reward, we do not need to feel the greatness of the king. Rather, we need to consider the greatness and importance of the reward we will receive if we observe the Torah and Mitzvot. But the Creator can stay for them at the same level of greatness and importance as he was for them at the beginning of their work. However, if their intention is to bring contentment to the Creator, then if they want to increase the work, they must increase the greatness of the Creator. Since to the extent of his greatness, to that extent they can annul before him and do everything they do only for the sake of the Creator. It is as the Zohar says about the verse, her husband is known at the gates. Each according to what he measured, what he assumes in his heart. Therefore, in order to have fuel to work, those who want to work for the sake of the Creator must try each day to exert to obtain faith in the greatness of the Creator, since the greatness of the Creator is what compels them to work for Him. And this is all the pleasure they derive from their work. Hence, those people who sometimes think that they can settle for the measure of faith in the Creator that they have, and think that they are already righteous and do not need to increase the faith in the greatness of the Creator. When the Creator behaves with them as righteous, meaning gives them some nearing, and they receive a desire and yearning to and taste in the work, they think they're already complete people who do not lack faith to believe in the greatness of the Creator. They have no need to advance except in actions. But the greatness of the Creator that they have is enough for them. This is regarded as the Creator behaving with them as with righteous. Therefore, in order for a person to progress on the path of the Creator, to be rewarded with all his work, meaning for the sake of the Creator, and now he feels that he is in a state of ascent, what more should he do? For this reason, the Creator leads his world with wicked. That is, at that time, the Creator gives him thoughts of the wicked, that it's not worthwhile to work for him, but only for himself. By this, he suffers a descent, and thinks that the descent he has received is not because it was given to him so he would advance in the path of the Creator to be rewarded with knowledge of Kedusha. Rather, he thinks that he regressed because he cannot work in the manner of individuals, but needs to work like the general public. And since he has departed from the general public, he is left empty and handed from here and from there, since he cannot return to the general public.
2: For this reason, in that state, a person stands between heaven and earth and feels that his situation is worse than that of the rest of the people. At that time, he can ask the Creator with all his heart and pray, as it is written, quote, "Pardon me, O Lord, for I am wretched. Heal me, O Lord, for my bones are dismayed. And you, O Lord, how long?" End quote. That is, how long will I stay in a situation where I feel that my condition is worse than any other person, that I have no grip on spirituality? For this reason, he has no other choice but to believe what is written, quote, "For you hear the prayer of every mouth," end quote. And Baal Uslam explained that a person must believe that the Creator hears the prayer of every mouth, meaning, even the worst mouth in the world, of which there cannot be lowlier and worse in the world, still the Creator hears him, as our sages said, quote, "He who comes to purify is aided," end quote. He interprets this in the Zohar as, "He is given a holy soul." It follows that the Creator gives him the thoughts of the wicked, so he will be able to ask the Creator to help him. Otherwise, he will remain in a state he was. Otherwise, he will remain in the state he was in the beginning of his work, and will remain this way for the rest of his life. By this, we can interpret what we asked. What does it mean that were it not for the wicked, the righteous would not be distinguishable? We asked, in whom do the righteous need to be distinguishable, and what is the purpose of this distinction? The answer is that it is because the Creator leads his world with the righteous and the wicked. But in this regard, we should also ask, why does he need to lead his world with the righteous and the wicked? Would it not be enough to carry out the purpose of creation, to do good to his creations, if he led the world only with the righteous? It makes sense that if he led his world only with the righteous, it would be easier to carry out the purpose of creation, which is to do good to his creations. Thus, what are the wicked for? The answer to this is that were it not for the wicked, the righteous would not be distinguishable. This means that the wholeness and greatness of the righteous would not be apparent, the degree that they achieve. Instead, the righteous would remain in the degree of the beginning of their work, and they would not make any progress in the degree of the righteous. For this reason, in order for the merit and greatness of the righteous to become apparent, he had to lead his world with the righteous and the wicked. By sending the righteous to a person, the Creator brings one closer to the work of the Creator. The person, if he did not suffer a descent, he would be compelled to remain this way throughout his life, and he would make no progress in the mind of the Torah, where the delight and pleasure contained in the purpose of creation are concealed. And the merit of the righteous would not be apparent, since for what purpose would he need a higher level? And indeed, we must know that the merit of the righteous is, as our sages said, quote, "The Creator is destined to bequeath each and every righteous one, 310 worlds, as was said, to endow those who love me with wealth, that I may fill their treasuries," end quote. Therefore, in order to have a need to achieve the degree of righteous, and for their merit to be apparent, he had to lead his world with the righteous and with the wicked. It follows that in order for the righteous to be evident, the wicked are also required, since precisely by leading his world with the wicked too, he gives the thoughts and desires of the wicked to a person, just as he gives the quality of righteousness to a person. That is, the Creator gives one the desire for self-love. And this is done on purpose, so that man would know that the Creator does not want him to remain in the state that he understood the work of the Creator according to his mind at the time, in the beginning of his work in the manner of the individual, when he assumed to himself what the degree of the righteous was. And if the Creator did not behave with him in the manner of the wicked, meaning giving him thoughts and desires that are against the mind and heart, he would think that he is already at the degree of the righteous, and the degree of righteous would remain in him in utter lowliness, since he would know that he has nothing to add. And this is regarded as the Creator leading his world with the righteous, giving man only the degree of the righteous, without feeling any deficiencies that the Creator should give him a higher level in understanding the meaning of righteousness.

0: As our sages said, quote, Seoul, Tyre, was built only out of the ruin of Jerusalem, end quote. Hence, precisely when there is a lack, and he is given a feeling for the lack, he knows how to be careful, so that no benefit comes from this to the external ones. It follows that a person must have faith in the sages and how they guide us, to believe in their words. You should not say that the fact that he constantly suffers descents comes because he is unworthy of achieving wholeness. Rather, all the descents come to him from above. And it is in order for a man to have a need to obtain all the naran chai of his soul. It requires great strengthening to say that the Creator sends him the descents so that he would overcome and work under coercion. This is called, he is coerced until he, the Creator, says, I want, as Bala Sulam explained. We will continue to the recorded lesson from the 17th of April 2002.
1: In these articles, when we read the rungs of the ladder, we read what is the righteous become apparent through the wicked in the work. The will to receive itself that the Creator created, it has no character. It has nothing. It's just substance that feels fulfillment. With fulfillment it feels good, without fulfillment it feels bad. This is the unit of life, so to speak. And by that, it is completely without any independence, without any self-identification. It's like some device. And it's, say, like a light bulb. You give it some voltage, it turns on. You stop the voltage, it turns off. Very simple. So how do you turn that inanimate thing, which is completely devoid of any personal independent personality, independent identity. How do you build its identity, its independence? That only happens by the work on it called ups and downs. And it isn't the work of in that will to receive, actually, but in a completely different attitude and different plane. The will to receive here is a kind of just a kind of indication. A way to awaken this unit called will to receive existence from absence, to awaken it to receive discernments, to begin to feel something that exists above it. The Creator wants the will to receive to take on a certain character called righteous. So by that,

0: So for that, it influences him with the opposite, called evil. Now, not righteous or evil are things that were created and built into the will to receive. As it's written about the drop that is discerned to be the future man. It'll be smart, it'll be stupid, it'll be this, it'll be that, anything besides righteous and wicked. Because all those things don't come from the will to receive. It's not its qualities, but only the person has to go through the path and feel how it's built in him. And it's the only thing that we need to exert with. To build on our own. Everything else, which is already given into that drop, into that seed, besides righteous and wicked, meaning all of our qualities, traits, natural things we're born with, all of that we shouldn't pay attention to. That's just the general will to receive, the initial substance, existence from absence. There's nothing to do with it there. Therefore, all of the life events that a person goes through over thousands of life cycles as he keeps coming back to this world, they happen in order to turn that will to receive into more sensitive. To bring it to a threshold of sensitivity, that it, this will to receive begins to build on the will to receive because it feels some special other structure called relation to the Creator. That relation is essentially, it comes down to a very seemingly simple task called unification. Meaning that a person is given negative feelings that happen in his will to receive, and he has to unify them to the Creator. And then he feels, as a result of that, on his will to receive, he feels a good feeling. So, bad feeling or good feeling here is an indication. It's like a reference or like a scale to see whether he did this action correctly, of justifying the Creator's action on him. Did he manage to unify his life, what he's going through, to the Creator or not? If he didn't succeed, he stays feeling bad. The will to receive shows him. It's like this indicator on the device, you know? Like there's like a green light and a red light that can turn on. That's how it is. If the will to receive feels bad, it indicates that it still didn't unify its life with the Creator. What it's facing, typically it's fears, anxieties, concerns, insecurities, all those things where you feel, as a beast, a threat to his existence. And if he as he is able to unify his existence to the Creator, then the feeling in the will to receive becomes good. So for here we can understand what the Creator had to create a will to receive. This will to receive in us is a kind of a detector, kind of a sensor, detector that finds what is our relationship to the Creator.
1: זה מה שהוא אומר שהבורא מסדר החיים שלנו לחוצים, רעים מכל הצדדים.
0: This is why he says that the Creator sets up a kind of stressful life for us, bad from all sides, except for a certain slit, a certain place where he gives us an opportunity to contact him. And that gives a person some ray of light, some peacefulness, so that a person necessarily runs to that place to be saved from all the bad that he has. Like peeking through the cracks.
1: לכן, על ידי הרשעים, זאת אומרת, שאדם מרגיש שהוא לא יכול...
0: Therefore, by the wicked, meaning that a person feels that he can't do with all the bad things that he feels in his will to receive, all the negative feelings, thoughts, he can't unify them to the Creator. So, they ultimately, these feelings, bring him such suffering that bit by bit he learns from that that the solution is to escape the suffering, is to unify all these negative feelings to the Creator, that he is the cause. And by that, he is getting rid of the suffering, of the bad feelings. Now, this kind of approach is called lolishma, meaning, I have a bad life, but if I link that to the Creator, I feel it is good. So I need the Creator to feel good in my life. Use it in order to receive. And this is lo lishma, and from that lo lishma, we later come to lishma. When a person begins to recognize that his attitude to the Creator in this way is called evil. And he tries, bit by bit it happens to him from above. Of course, the person doesn't have the ability to act beyond what's in him.
2: Rather, by making use of the Creator, his connection to the Creator, who has to bring him to feel him, to ameliorate the suffering a little, this actual existential dread. By that, as we see, when the light enters the vessel, it gives the vessel its nature. And so it is with the person, even if he engages with divinity in lolishma, not for her sake, in order to sweeten his own life. Gradually he begins to receive this grace of sanctity, from it. That it's good to be connected to the Creator, not because I feel bad, but in general. And this, too, of course, is lo lishma, not for her sake, until he transitions to the state of lishma for her sake, where he already wants to be connected to the Creator with no connection to himself, meaning if he feels good or bad. And then it's the opposite, actually. He's interested in feeling bad, as this will serve as a means for him by which to connect to the Creator. And not in order to feel good then, but in order to be adhered to the Creator. He requires that bad, that evil. And that is called receiving in order to bestow. And so a person gradually shifts from lo lishma to lishma. From here we see that the will to receive itself and the sensations of good and bad that exist in the will to receive, the Creator created this something from nothing. There was no need, but only in order to allow the created being for the created being to be able to create within himself the wicked and the righteous, meaning his attitude towards the Creator, so that the will to receive, with whatever he feels bad about or good about, with all that he begets what is called a soul, gives birth to what is called a soul, which is a regard for the Creator. The soul is just the intention, and the will to receive itself serves here as a kind of foundation, a substrate that is needed only in order to receive those feelings and to sense with what intention, what attitude do I have towards the Creator, whether wicked or righteous. Yes.
0: What does it mean to unify a desire to the Creator? How does a person know he finished doing that?
2: What it means exactly to unify the desire to the Creator, it means that upon all the interruptions, the disruptions, whatever obstructs me from unifying myself with the Creator, in a way where everything in me, in my feelings, thoughts, in me, all of it, I see it as... Let's put it this way, that I'm receiving all this from him. That is the beginning of that sensation, that I'm receiving it from him. After that, I need to unify it to him so much so that it's him. Him himself. That's it. Meaning, right now you feel bad because various things are lacking in your life. You get shouted at, you get pressured, you get pushed around, you're coerced. You're insecure. Maybe it's to the point where there's actual risk of death now, let's say, and various other things that happen to you. In all that, you have to discover the Creator's hand, that he is doing this in a very precise, accurate way, personally, towards you, specifically. And whatever you see as bad, terrible things, that is his posterior. Meaning he wants to be revealed to you in the exact opposite of this, and therefore he sends you the feeling of the lack for him in such a way where you feel bad in terms of security, relationships with, well, your environment and so on. Meaning, you need to feel in everything that's bad all around you and within you, all these things, that this is actually the Creator, but his posterior. In his darkness. Where specifically in this special form he builds around you, he wants you to feel this negation. Negation, not in terms of, well, you're lacking confidence, security, good feeling, control, money, respect, all these things, but rather that what you're lacking is him, to fill you, him, his presence, to fill you with all these things instead of money and respect, security and peace. I don't want these things. I want to feel, instead of that, I want to feel him, his presence. And then I'm glad with all this suffering brought me to recognize him. And then I unify, right? Everything that I feel as bad, I'm not evil, wicked anymore. Wicked means that in my bad feeling, I'm disconnected from the Creator. And I think that all these things come as a result of, I don't know, the relations between the Americans and Arafat and my wife, my manager at work, all these things. But if I begin to unify these things to the Creator, he presents to me himself in this unique negative manner so that I will fill up all these negative sensations with unity with him instead of getting along with all these puppets. Then I will discover his face. Then exactly. And so I come to a state where I justify him. I justify his guidance, his providence, which in the beginning brought me these bad sensations. Well, and you can fold our entire Torah into this. Yes.
0: How does a person bring himself to such a feeling, such a state?
2: These states that a person is included in, incorporated in, when he enters this bitterness, let's say, bile. He himself can never exit this, because if the Creator sends this to him, it's a new state, the revelation of new vessels of the posterior, which a person has no power against, no experience with, nothing to ease the process. So what to do? Here, only two solutions can exist. One solution is for the Creator to, after a while, pity him, right, and reveal himself, that it's him doing it all, and then the person will awaken, oh, it's the Creator who did this to me, and so on. That is one thing. And the second way is that the person, through the group, the books, guidance, by establishing support for himself, supporters who remind him, and they bring him again to the thought that this came from the Creator. And in every new state, the person can never, by himself, of himself, return to the thought that it came from above, that it came from the Creator. Because when the left line is given to him, he has no right line opposite that. He cannot himself manufacture the sensation of the Creator to think about it. Nothing. He has no connection, only the left on the new degree. And on the magnitude of the left, right, there's no right, no right. It's a sign that if the Creator does not awaken him on that new level of suffering that he gave him, if the group and the books will not bring him this outlook, then the person will never just jump, the thought will never just occur to the person. And he'll remain as he is always, scared, frustrated, and so on. Meaning, the only option for us, the only avenue for us is to establish a society that will constantly remind me that whatever happens to me happens because of the upper force who arranges my entire life around me in this negative way specifically, so that I will use this negativity in order to reach him, to reach adhesion with him. That's all. So that I will attribute all this negativity to him. He's sending me this so that I will recognize him. Or maybe I'll want to recognize him and I don't care about this negativity. Or maybe I want to recognize him in order to not feel this negativity. It depends on the state I'm in, whether more or less advanced.
1: The
2: person who feels suffering and later remembers that there is a Creator in the world who sends him this suffering, then if he blesses the suffering which brought him to think of the Creator, then he's called righteous or just, because he justifies them. He loves them, yes, because he understands that otherwise he would have never come to think of the Creator, to need him. And there is a lower degree than that, where by remembering the Creator, he sweetens his life by that, and how he feels. Then he's glad that there is a Creator, God bless, I have something, some kind of hope that everything will turn out for the good. Meaning he uses the Creator to sweeten his life. That's... And there are other states as well. Yes. Student, is it sufficient to remember the Creator, or do we need to somehow interpret all his actions? Love. Now, when a person begins to return to the thought that what he feels is bad and it comes to him from above, that the Creator is arranging all this image for him intentionally in such a personal, unique way. Oh, 20% I feel insecure, 80% I feel afraid, 40% I'm angry at my manager and other things, you know, the friends here and there. If I interpret this image, it helps me understand who I am, what I am, and how the Creator performs all these manipulations on me. And it helps me. It's worthwhile for the person, worthwhile, when he feels that he has some illumination, that the Creator reminded him that it's him, the Creator, doing it. It's good, it's worthwhile for the person to start examining what happened to him before and what he has now, and constantly strengthen that connection to the Creator, as we talked about it before, right? And then when he has this connection to the Creator, when he starts rising, he needs to start bringing up within him all the negative things that happened to him in the past, in order to prove to himself that they were also calls from the Creator, to turn to him, to seek him out, except that the person didn't understand that before. Meaning, he has many more discernments to have as many as possible, but on the condition that the connection isn't severed. But all these discernments will rise as a hop of ascent to strengthen the connection, to justify more, to have a greater foundation for the future. Although in the next degree, it actually won't help, so we say, because each degree, each subsequent degree, is greater than the one before. But we also learned in the article about how you have a commandment and you have Torah, where the commandment saves one and protects one when he engages in it. But the Torah protects and saves a person even when he doesn't engage in it. Meaning, slowly, gradually, he makes his way. He begins to find the line. So that even during a fall, as it is written, even if a sharp sword is laid on one's throat, never to despair of mercy. What does it mean, not to despair of mercy? That if he has this feeling that it comes from the Creator and the sword, it's the sword and all that, meaning if he has these states, if he has a path, even during the fall, even if he enters the sin means that he begins to think that these bad states depend on people and not the Creator. That is the only sin. There's no other sin. Still, he has within, under it, some kind of foundation, where although he's afraid and although he says that these things are happening because of people in this world, other origins, other than the Creator, this comes to him because he lacks light, he lacks the sensation of the Creator. But if he had that, then of course he would attribute everything to the Creator. Meaning, then he has in his thoughts and knowledge, awareness, this feeling of the lack of the Creator. But still, he has, this is called Torah, not a commandment. Commandment means that he's with lights, and then, of course, he adheres to the Creator, justifying him, no problem. Torah means that even when he has no lights, he has this thought, he has this foundation, this internal basis, so that although now he's in states of fear, anxiety, insecurity, pressure, all that, there's still a Creator supervising everything, so to speak, because this bad feeling is still what's in control. This game with us is eternal. What does it mean, eternal? It's eternal until the person crosses the barrier. And even there, after the barrier, well, there it's different. Because we, until we reach the end of correction, permanent, let's say, not eternal, it's throughout the entire path. It's like with Rabbi Akiva, as he's told, that Rabbi Akiva, who was at what a high degree, still the angel of death comes to him and tells him, curse the Lord and see what's done to you. Meaning, the struggle in a person to unify everything to the Creator, one single cause, that is an eternal, constant struggle until the end of correction. And this is the only point we have to work on. And the whole world revolves around this. And this alone. And if a person looks through this sight, the sight, all the interruptions, that is, where in the middle of all the disruptions, he sees the Creator. That's what he wants to see. Then he's advancing correctly in a straight, direct way. That's what he says. Israel, the paths of the Torah and the Creator need to be one. Yes. Student, what is there in the sensation of the Creator, the revelation of the Creator, that makes me ready to live with these fears or this lack of revelation? Or why does one turn off the other? I mean, what is there in the sensation of the Creator that it comes from Him that allows me to live with fears and a lack of fulfillment and all these things? Love, how does the Creator arrange this for me, this state where I'm willing to live with fear, tension, and still with the knowledge that it comes from Him? We are being held by the light, which bestows upon us from above, by some illumination, greater illumination, a lesser illumination. This is the light of our life, actually. If it shines more, we will adhere to Him more. If it shines less, we adhere to Him less. There are many such games being played from above, but it all depends on the measure of strength, the power of the light that shines on us, and no more. That light that shines works on us by filling the mind and filling the heart, our two vessels. From where do we get these two vessels? I've always heard that only the will to receive exists, which feels pleasure when the light fulfills it, shines from afar, or even a very small candle, or it feels suffering when the light is absent, distant. The issue is that other than pleasure and suffering, there is also the intention, the attitude towards the host. And from the attitude towards the host, gradually the rosh, the head, is built. And accordingly, also in our world, we have the pleasure itself and our attitude towards the pleasure. How to attain it, by what way, which one is easier, and so on. This is called moha, mind, for us. And liba, the lev, the heart, is the feeling. From the light. This is all created from the light. The will to receive, the body, as we call it, the guf, and also the lev, the heart, the desire to enjoy. Yes, so that. But also the rosh, the head, the mind, the intention. We see that the light that reaches the discernment of the root builds the first discernment as well as the second discernment. In the third discernment, the first discernment and the second one meet together, and from that emerges phase four, which is the will to receive. Meaning, the light comes, it shines, and by its illumination, it gives birth to these two things, both mind and heart. And so it follows that these things are in me in a kind of merger. And it turns out that I can sometimes compensation, how to say, yes, to compensate, not compensate, correct. I can correct one by the other. Yes, maybe cover over the lack in the feeling of the mind with the fulfillment of the mind instead of fulfillment of the heart, and fulfillment of the heart instead of the mind. This is actually all the intelligence of man, right? Because if we talk about feeling, that is a beast. If we talk about a head, a mind, without feeling, that doesn't have anything to do with mankind. This is some kind of angel. If we talk about how the heart and mind work together, that is a person already, working with the heart according to the intentions in the mind, in the head.
1: No.
2: Yes. Student. When a person begins to work, and for the first time he sees this posterior, the rock falls on his head. Ah, it's the creator. And then another disruption, and he's paralyzed, as usual. What is the use of that? I see that I simply stop responding. Yeah. You say that after 10 blows, I'm not afraid anymore, 15 blows, I'm not afraid of the blows anymore, or I simply don't react to them as I did before. Rather, they come, yes. You wait. You think that you're already some kind of... Either you think that you're some kind of hero, or maybe you think that you can't feel anything anymore. You can't imagine to yourself what a revealed lack is without covering. True darkness that is felt in the will to receive as the posterior of the light. You're just talking from inexperience. Through to the end of correction, the more a person advances, the more he feels himself to be dependent, but completely dependent, and more so on the Creator. And by this, the Creator is actually giving him the possibility of being independent, the opposite of the feeling of dependency. The posterior and anterior, they complete each other. The weaker a person feels he is, the more dependent on the Creator. In each degree that will come in the future, he can't at all guarantee how he will behave and what will happen, right? But the more he understands that and feels that, with that, he's more connected to the Creator who arranges all this for him. And he's more certain that every revelation of weakness and evil will help him annul his self, his me, right? And adhere more and to acquire independence through that. And that is how he advances. It'll all come, don't worry. Yes. Student, can I interpret the Creator's actions on me together with the friends in order to magnify the importance? Love, it's better for a person to focus on himself and use the others, and I deliberately use the word use, right, to use the friends. We don't need to do some kind of imaginary work where it's... No, he needs to actually use the friends in order to generate for himself support, a mechanism of support that will bring him back to think thinking about the Creator every time. This whole group, I need it only in order to constantly remind me of the Creator. I don't need them for anything else. And because of that, that I need them for that purpose, I need them to reach the Creator, I'm willing to invest in them, to give them, and to submit myself to them, before them, so that they brainwash me to do everything. But what do I demand? Why am I doing all this? It's only so that they remind me of the Creator. I don't need anything besides for that. And then he advances towards the goal each time with renewed strength towards the goal. The goal is adhesion. You didn't understand? Student, I understood that, but that's not what I asked. If we're sitting together and each one has a rock fall on his head, he ascribes that to the Creator, and then we talk about it. Is that useful, or is it just confusion that's not beneficial? Rav, in the group, each one needs to conceal himself, conceal what he has within, conceal what bad things the Creator revealed to him, and how above these things he arranged his connection to the Creator, the relationship between him and the Creator. That's something that you don't tell about. But in general, each one needs to tell the other how great the Creator is. Not because of, not from what I've seen and what I felt and look what happened to me. No, no. Not these particular personal things of mine. But in general, to help with a friend get a generalized feeling, not a feeling, let's say, this generalized knowledge about the greatness of the Creator, the greatness, uniqueness, the goal, to read an article together, that's best, meaning such things that where I don't open up regarding what's happening between me and the Creator. It has to be a very intimate thing, very personal, very private, which I don't open up to anyone, including, of course, the wife, the children, no one. There's no entrance to that. But in general, the method, the greatness of divinity, the goal, the path by which to reach that, meaning everything except my own personal relationship with that. Yes, that I do need to explain and to talk to the friends about, to remind the friend of this, to help him as much as possible. Also remain on that, on this path, always. Yes.
3: When you think about it, in our state, each time it awakens the fear of being in a state of below reason, that everything's from above, thank God, and so on. How do not fall to that state?
2: The difference above reason, below reason in relation to the Creator, that's simple. Below reason means I don't use my reason. The outcome in above reason and below reason seems to be, it appears to be the same result. Right now I have various disruptions, yes. I shut my eyes, I don't see them, I don't look at them, I erase them and continue my life as if they don't exist. As if there's nothing. I read Psalms, I continue studying, deliberating, thinking, and I pray in general for this to help me. That's it. I don't enter a connection with the Creator, a connection where I want to scrutinize this here, that there, I want to adhere to this, to that. I see how I'm not justifying him. I see how bad I feel under his providence and supervision. It doesn't seem to me right and everything. I'm called wicked, yes, but I don't go into that at all. I simply eject these things, repel them away from me. And the main thing for me is to be like a baby, just like a baby, to hold on to my path, and that's it. That's how I was taught, God bless, and that's it. That is called below reason. And then I continue in my normal life, adhesion, but on a point of adhesion which never develops. This is called inanimate, or still of holiness, below reason. But above reason means that despite all these things that come to me and contradict for me the uniqueness of the Creator's providence in my world, meaning that I cannot justify him and how he behaves with me and the whole world and everything he does with us, despite all these things, I reveal with each and every detail of how he relates to me, I discover, actually, I reveal a unique, special attitude towards me and to us in general. And that helps me adhere to him even more. Above all these issues and questions, on the level of these questions and disruptions, I grow from still to vegetative and animate speaking. I strengthen my connection. These questions become my flesh. When I clothe on the point of connection, if I was still inanimate and I build from this, so I build from this point a patsuf. This is the difference between the still of holiness and one who serves the Creator. Serving, working. How is he working? He's working with all these disruptions, using them. One who doesn't serve the Creator erases them. He uses them in order to reduce them only, restrict them from him. The Creator sends him these disruptions, but he uses them in order to restrict, not to accept them into himself, not to examine them, not to coexist with them. He doesn't analyze, he doesn't criticize. To somehow truly live with these disruptions. That is why the life of the inanimate and the life of one who serves the Creator are different. One who serves the Creator has to be intermixed with the society, has to be in all the events of life that happen with the society, has to feel the troubles of the public. And the inanimate of holiness doesn't need that. He needs to abstain from the public as much as possible, to shut himself away, not to work, not to serve, not to mourn with the public. In order to justify the Creator, he must focus only on his point of adhesion, and that's it, because he has no power to expand it, that point of adhesion, into a paltsuf. What is a paltsuf? Paltsuf, that is a number of my desires that I use to adhere to the Creator. That is called a paltsuf, face in Hebrew. You have your students here. Respect them. Yes. Student, two things. One, if it's not the state, as you say, that we do need to do all these things within reason to attain it, to aim for the Creator, to say it's the Creator, or maybe I actually do say God bless and it solves the issue as if from below, or maybe I say, wait a minute, where am I in this entire thing? Meaning it's the Creator,
4: the act of God. According to the external appearance, then the inanimate of sanctity, he goes to sanctify the Creator without any problems, neutralizes himself, that's what's left of him. The point of adhesion, there's nothing besides that. And that's it. Those who develop themselves. He adds to himself all of his doubts, all of his hesitation. He is going through very tense, very great work. And each time he has disturbances. It's not an easy life.

0: to be on the inanimate of sanctity is a blessing, you know. You can say they give you something you can run away to. Now we understand how for 2,000 years you were saved of all those things, because there was a place to run to, a point in all this terrible life, pogroms, whatever it was, you escape into this point and you're there and that's it. Life, death, it doesn't matter, but you are there. Whereas when you come out of this point and you want to use the entire world as a support for adhesion, and it's such an opposite, then it's a really terrible work, very difficult. You can't even imagine that it's possible. Until a sharp sword rests on his neck, and he should not be despaired of the mercy. And even here, there's a point that can belong to the inanimate of sanctity, and can be a point that belongs to the servant of the Creator, meaning are you simply neutralizing everything and you say, Shema Israel, Hero Israel, as if you're just crying out, or you're taking this point and you're using it to build a partzuf. What does it mean to build a partzuf out of it? You don't only use it to be in adhesion, you use it in order to build a positive attitude on top of it, and with the intention to bestow, meaning to turn it into an action. You are using the disturbance as an opportunity to act, to fill this desire by yourself with reflected light. That's what we are learning. Those are the actions that we're learning from Kabbalah.
1: So the worker of the Creator also needs the freedom to be inanimate when he wants, meaning when there is something that he cannot cope with, or
0: a servant of the Creator. You say that the moment, in a moment of weakness, he can run away and become inanimate of sanctity. No, there's no such thing. He's not able to be in this point, even for a moment. Is unable. Maybe in a moment of weakness, you envy the inanimate degree of sanctity, but it's impossible to be in it because the approach is to neutralize the questions. It's an attitude that you have to build it from the beginning. I cannot be on the inanimate level of sanctity in part of the way, and the other part to be vegetative. So even if I become accustomed to every action, and I sort of freeze myself, let's say, on a certain form, I don't become inanimate because I work actively against all the disturbances to freeze them, not to want them for the time being, and so on and so forth. I don't destroy them. I don't throw them away to remain in the root level of coarseness. The point in the heart in me doesn't allow me to do it. My foundation. Whereas with them, because it doesn't awaken its actions and that it wants to grow, they can be connected in that same point without its development.
2: We don't need to go too far. I just want to sharpen the point and talk about us, not about the inanimate of holiness, naturally. But how can we not fall to none else besides him, and all these things will become like slogans

0: is that I feel each time how the Creator denies Himself, conceals Himself, and puts me through different types of relationships with Him. Sometimes He throws me out, sometimes He brings me closer. The certainty is by studying certain special books and the atmosphere and all the conditions that were left for us by the Kabbalists through in the guidance and everything possible just to awaken the surrounding light on me. Meaning, from the very beginning, the attitude, the intention is very different than the one of being inanimate. The question is, where do we stop ourselves to such a degree that our speed becomes similar to as if we're inanimate? That's something else. Meaning, it's possible that he's on a vegetative level and he's advancing, but he's advancing in such a pace that he's almost standing still, he's almost inanimate. As he says, that depends on the quality of the exertion. The quality of the exertion is how much I demand of from the study to help me in life, to help me specifically with this point, for the light to shine, and I will be able to unite all of my life to the Creator, with the Creator. I accept them, accept those life, this life from Him, and everything that happens to me in life, it's so on top of these things I'll justify Him and reveal His uniqueness.
1: How far from this aspect can I scrutinize disturbances He sends to me in order to justify Him or in order to later hold on to Him?
0: How far can I
1: not to be afraid, to scrutinize,
0: disinfect it? Well, to scrutinize these disturbances as much as I can. Again, I'm saying, if it's in my own hands, if I found in me a thought that I am receiving it from Him, I locked myself on Him. After that, I have to gradually begin to scrutinize all the disturbances and to see how He's building it around me and how He relates to me through them, and what does He want me to correct more, where does He want me to grow stronger, but on the condition that everything that I'm going to check now on the left side, on the left line, will be with confidence, with certainty, the promise that I will not lose the connection with the right line, with Him. That I'm in, let's say, in Atzilut, for example. What does it mean, Atzilut? A special form of connection with the Creator. And then I do the Ahap, that ascends, of ascent. As much as I can, I use the foreign thoughts to raise them to Atzilut, to unify the connection with Him. As much as I can, it's possible.
1: In our state?
0: We can't measure it, but a person has to do it all the time.
1: To examine the border between?
0: To examine the border, the limit, to expand the limit of sanctity, as we say.
1: A group, as one body, accepts like this stone on their head, like you said. Where is, and you get a blow, so where is this work besides giving?
0: The group toward the Creator, in addition to the work of each and every one of men, as one man, the group is also as one man. And then it's possible that it receives, like one man, all sorts of problems that each one of its members receives personally. But he doesn't receive it personally, specifically to him, rather he receives it as a

0: member, an organ of the group. That's why when we are in a group, then you receive some fear from your boss at work, the other one fear of war, the other one gets it from his wife, the other one, another one has, God forbid, problems with the children's health and all kinds of things. Meaning, we are like one person that receives all at once. Also, all these problems can be, it's possible that they spread out this way relative to the group. We don't know this. We can't measure it. We don't know how to work like this. It's too complicated for us. We're not like one partsuf, as it's written by Rabbi Shimon with his friends, you know, that each one corresponds to a sfira, clearly, as it's written in the Zohar, Rabbi Abba, Rabbi Yossi, to teach us where this action belongs, from which side, what is the force that made it. No, we don't need to relate to this in this way, but it's certainly like that. But we are also working, each one works on his own, and also, the whole group has to have this mission of unifying generally with the Creator, together. We have to talk about it, right? That's the whole thing. That's the whole point. There's nothing besides that. But not to start all these calculations, you know, without any foundation. You can only get bogged down by this and to work on the technique instead of thinking of the connection with the Creator.
1: You talked earlier about the intimate connection between a person and the Creator that we shouldn't talk about. I can't understand where the limit is between what I can talk about and what I can't.
0: Where's the line where I can talk about my connection with the Creator and what I can't relative to the friends? It's better not to talk about it. Me and him, we have to talk about general things. Look, I read an article, I saw an example, look what's written there. Meaning you're not talking about something of your own, rather you're talking about what Baal Salam wrote there.
1: What if they're my problems?
0: Yeah, you're also putting yourself into it. And it's possible that there's some form of causing harm to yourself, but certainly not a personal feeling, private feeling. Let's say that, like, you're married, you have a wife and children, you have a house and work, and you don't talk about typically how much you love your wife or how much you have arguments with her, what exactly are your calculations at work with someone, what kind of pay are you, how much are you making at work, and so on and so forth. There are certain elementary things that a person maintains within his border, inside his city, seemingly, right? This is called the eye. I cannot talk about it. Inside of this, there are certain things that you're not even talking to yourself about those things. But we are creating a different conditions here. If you begin to bring out in the connection with someone things that happen between you and the Creator, there will be a grip for the externals, seemingly. What are the externals? Externals are also the Creator. Rather, what's it about? You're not unifying these things to Him specifically, and then you lose them. And by that, your connection with Him weakens. If there is something that I can tell someone else, it means that it's not aimed directly at the Creator. And then I'm losing, you know, how much it was connected or not connected, but I was maintaining it. Now if I'm telling someone about it in connection with the Creator, it disappears.
1: But if I have troubles that I can't connect to the Creator and I feel that I need to tell people and ask for help.
0: If you have personal problems not connected to the Creator,
1: all the troubles come from the Creator.
0: No, not all the troubles. The troubles that you can unify with the Creator become from trouble, they become a source of joy and happiness. If it's not, if it doesn't turn from bad to good, it means you did not connect it with the Creator.
1: Can I talk about that?
0: You can... I don't know. There are emotional or spiritual torment, and there are corporeal torments. It's allowed to tell the friends about corporeal torments, and also you should think about which way to tell them. It's recommended to have in the group a certain mechanism, special mechanism for taking care of things that you wish to share. I lack money right now, so I turn to someone in charge of it. Maybe they can he can loan me some money from a certain savings account that we have, and then I'll pay it back. Those are human things, right? My health is down, so I turn to someone who knows how to fix it, how to, I don't know, send me to a special doctor, give me an advice. These are human things. So the group should support it, and the person can turn to it. But also, it's recommended not just to turn to any friend, but to the group, someone in charge of it, that if I lend money, I lend it from the group, from a group. Nobody knows about it except for this person. The group doesn't feel that it gave me, and I don't feel that I owe to the group. But it doesn't, and I feel that I owe to the group. It doesn't influence these corporeal things about the spiritual plane. It's isolated. I can shout at someone. It has a terrible character. I can't stand it. On the other hand, it's close to me as a student. This is beastly. This is spiritual.
1: What about the spiritual or mental sufferings?
0: Spiritual, emotional, mental torments, that's a problem, because these kind of torments you receive directly from the Creator. So that on top of them, first of all, physical, bodily, and then all these, you know, human torments, these emotional, mental torments, you have to use somehow in order to create a connection with Him first. So here the group can aid you in a general way. We talk about it in general. We read an article, but you must find justification for it. You have to look for it either in the group or in the articles, or the way you're asking about it right now.
1: What about that line between mental, emotional, and corporeal torments? Also, there it's not clear. It seems like they're connected one to another.
0: I don't see any connection between corporeal, human torments and suffering, and emotional, spiritual torments. I don't see any connection, because it passes through the beastly system of this world, these beastly torments, human torments. That's a family, home, work, all those things. And the emotional, mental, spiritual torments, those are my inner feelings that I have to find their source. Now you can say, if I get some bad attitude from my wife, and I'm over an overdraft in the bank and other things, that also comes from the Creator. Certainly, He arranges all those things. It's true. But these things require a different solution. They require a solution on the level of this world. If I'm overdrawn in my bank, I'm not going to go pray in the synagogue and ask the Creator for something. This level comes to us so we would be connected to all of humanity. There are two mechanisms in me. One is where I relate to the Creator, and another where in this mechanism I'm connected to the created beings. If I feel good, bad, or fears, security, certainty, all kinds of things that belong to the question of what is the meaning of our lives, what's the meaning of my life? These things belong to the Creator directly. I need to arrange my relationships with Him on top of them. And what I receive is human torments and sufferings in this world, like the way anyone else suffers. I have to solve them, not with the Creator, but with my boss at work, with my wife, with my children, my doctor, my bank. You know, let go of the Creator. Don't solve these problems using the Creator. You're just escaping reality. Why? Because through that, I connect to other people. And in how I connect to them, directly, according to the rules of the laws of the state, through the lawyer, which is not even has nothing to do with the laws of Torah, doesn't matter, through the accountant, and this has nothing to do with my spirituality, right? All kinds of things, even social work. I don't know, some help. I get social help for my wife or my children. With that, I do those things. How should I put it? There's necessity, and there's beyond necessity. So this necessity, I have to do it like this. This is my life. I got this life, and I have to do it according to the conditions that were given to me. And the greatest Kabbalist has to do it, and the simplest person has to do it. This has to do with the mechanism of the connection between the souls on the level of this world. And according to how I solve my problems with the Creator based on the question of what's the meaning of my life spiritually, and how I solve my corporeal problems corporeally, I balance myself more. Now, if I relate correctly to both of them, now I can begin the work. What? Which kind? Also to connect these two systems together, meaning I work and I solve the corporeal problems as if the Creator does not exist at all. After I finished taking care of them, once they're solved, I have to say that the Creator is also the one who arranged it, and he thought that it should be this way. And I unite this also with my connection with the Creator. But to treat it, I have to first solve it like a normal person. To work, I have to suffer, like everyone, in short. If I'm overdrawn in the bank, I don't go and pray. If I have a problem with my health, I have to go to the doctor. The Torah obligates you. The doctor will heal you. Why the doctor? Go pray. No. Go to the doctor. If you go to pray, you erase his uniqueness, because the uniqueness of the Creator you attain through the Creator, through the doctor, through this Gentile, doesn't matter who comes and heals you.
1: But bodily torments can't cause emotional sufferings?
0: They are interconnected, these torments, but for the time being, you cannot connect them because the Creator gave you his two systems.
1: So how do I know if these are emotional sufferings or if they're connected directly to some bodily suffering?
0: You're speaking theoretically. I don't know what you're asking. You can say, I earn 3,000 shekels a month. Because of that, I cannot study Kabbalah, because I have to get a second job. What do I have to do? So, my corporeal suffering also caused me emotional, mental, spiritual suffering because I can't study. Maybe these kind of things. I don't know what you're asking exactly. Where's the line that runs between them? I told you, if it comes from within the question of what's the meaning and purpose of life, it has to do with spirituality, connection with the Creator. If it comes with why am I overdrawn in the bank, that has to do with corporeal suffering, and you have to solve it not with the Creator, but with the bank manager or with yourself. But after the solution, if you can connect it with the Creator after solving it, not before you're doing it, then it means that you've unified it. If you're able to do it, you don't just say it like that.
1: Let's share impressions from the lesson and what from it we take to implement in the 10.
0: Fascinating lesson. How do we start from Lo Lishma and we connect our negative feelings to the Creator? After that, we rise above that as well. I wrote one thing that really touched me. That's about you, my beloved. Use you to remember the Creator. I don't need you for anything else.
1: Very powerful lesson. Many things. I wrote a few points that a person has his identity built through the ascents and descents. We give a person bad feelings and he needs to unite them to the Creator. And by that he gets a good feeling, and that's the indication if he did it correctly. Then Rav continued to say that that's Lo Lishma when he does that. But from Lo Lishma we come to Lishma. You must reveal the hand of the Creator, that He does this on purpose to you. And many parts of the lesson talks, first of all, about how to attribute to the Creator everything that's happening with you.
0: Rav directs us to this work of unifying everything with the Creator. Specifically when you feel from all these things in life, when you're running around, you're being pushed around, they force you, you lack a sense of security to a point of annihilation. You have to reveal the hand of the Creator in it. He's doing it directly, personally, precisely for you, and what appears to you as terrible things or simply is posterior, meaning he wants to be revealed to you exactly the opposite from that. And that's why he sends you the feeling of a lack, deficiency in the Creator. And when you that's why you feel bad with the Creator, with the relationships around you and so on and so forth. When we feel bad around us, we have to come to a point of contact where we unify everything with the Creator, unite it all to Him. That's a privilege we have to be in a society with the writings of Kabbalists that help us and make our spiritual work more precise.
1: I find that in this lesson, every second that you take the paper and the pencil, you have what to write down, and Rav really is growing the group and giving thousands of discernments from every direction. That's how I felt all lesson long. Each time I lifted the pencil, I had something to write. So a few examples. I demand, how much I'm demanding in the study? What am I demanding in the study to bring me the light so I can justify Him? And by that, hold on to Him. Above and below reason and externality appears like the same thing. All the differences in the internal work, in what a person does within, It could be that a person's in this situation in reality. He reads Psalms, comes to the lesson, but that will be below reason. Rather, where is the yearning? Where is the prayer? Altogether, the relation to sufferings, which is a motive that repeated itself in the lesson. If we take sufferings and manage through them to remember that this is actually an exercise the Creator did for us in order for us to think about Him and return to connection with Him, then at that moment it stops from being sufferings. Because what our goal? Our goal is to discover that there's none else besides Him, that this entire reality is one that He creates and makes for us so that we will adhere to Him. So the very fact that this situation allows us to relate to Him this way, and we have many more notes here, I'll let Alex for now.
0: Many discernments, also the matter of spiritual and corporeal torments, how to distinguish between them, how to relate to them correctly, how to solve problems, where you need to turn to the Creator, where you don't need to turn to Him, how to solve it, things in this life, and how can society help you in both, and what can you share, what can you, should you not share, and in what way. There are things a person has to maintain the intimacy of the connection between himself and the Creator, like he knows how to maintain the intimacy of the family, in a similar way as to keep his intimate feelings of how he feels the Creator directly. This he should keep to himself. And also the role of society, everything that has to do with the attitude toward reality, that a person himself will never remember the presence and reality of the Creator unless the Creator awakens him, or the friends remind him.
1: Let's move to the next part of the lesson, but before that, let's sing a song together.

0: Shalom chaverim.
1: Hello, friends. We continue series, lesson series on the preface to the wisdom of Kabbalah. Today we don't have a lot of time, so we're going to keep the introduction short. Just remind you that yesterday we finished watching lesson number four. Each lesson is about an hour and a half, divided into portions. And so we finished lesson number four. Lesson number five we won't watch. We got a link yesterday because of the sound quality, so we're all invited to watch it at home, be impressed there. It's mostly a Q&A lesson. Today we're starting on lesson number six, the first part. It's relatively short, 20 minutes. Rav will draw less, but he will answer questions, and we propose that you take a pen and paper and mark the main points Rav is mentioning.
2: A word before that, this lesson is important because this part that Rav is talking about speaks mostly about the intention. So if we're studying how important the intention is, Rav really emphasizes for 20 minutes and devotes it to that, and it's worthwhile for us to be concentrated and attentive and listen to that.
1: Yeah, let's go to the recorded lesson.
2: The first stage, we study and don't understand where we are altogether. The second stage is where we learn, maybe we understand where we are somewhat, but we don't understand what we're learning. Then, we don't understand what we're studying for. I'm saying seriously. A person is confused because he is in this world. And all his senses, desires, and thoughts that are in us are from this world. Also from inheritance and our culture and everything that we have from our experience and all our senses and our body, it is all from this world. And here we're speaking about something that does not exist towards us, seemingly. And although they write, but what do they want? It's hard for us to imagine. There's no such example. And that's how it will be until a person enters in practice into spirituality, to the upper world. Meaning until he starts to feel the upper reality, nothing will help. You can read this material 1,000 times to know it by heart. You can philosophize about all these things, but it will be totally disconnected from you and meaning from reality. Now you're asking, actually, how I can adopt all these things and begin to truly work in what I'm reading. That is, I read that this is how we do, and this is how we look, and this is how we feel. Well, where is it like that? That's the next stage. By studying, as he writes in the introduction to the study of the 10 Sefirot, item 155, in the end of the introduction, that from studying and not understanding anything, but longing to understand, meaning to attain what we're studying, by that we awaken the surrounding light upon ourselves. The surrounding light is that light, that upper, the spiritual abundance, that if we were to acquire a screen, it will enter us. Meaning if we reach spirituality, it will enter us. And for the time being, there's the upper source to which we seemingly aspire to reach. We were given a desire for this. And from this source, before we reach there, in our current state, arrives to us, meaning in our place, a light from afar, a spiritual light called surrounding light. Surrounding because it can't yet enter us. That's why it's called surrounding and not internal. It kind of surrounds us and constantly is playing with us in preparing us towards really feeling Him internally. And in this preparation, there are several stages. Until a person crosses the machsom, as we call it, the barrier. The barrier is where a person begins to feel and act spiritually, practically, in an active manner, in his actual senses. Prior to that, there's the period of preparation, the time of preparation. And Baal HaSulam said about the time of preparation, it's like you're giving a child chalk to write on the board. Paper used to be very expensive, so they gave him chalk to write on a chalkboard. And until a person learned how to study, when he wrote nice, they gave him paper. And the nicer he wrote is given an even more refined piece of paper. And that's how he talks about Kabbalah also. So during our time of preparation, we are learning ourselves and somewhat learning from the surrounding light about what spirituality is and to the extent in which you are contradicted with spirituality. Why do we need this? We need this in order to simply reach a state in which we will know in the most safest and clearest way that we are only in the matter of the desire to receive, in order to receive matter that can never be connected to spirituality, in opposite qualities to spirituality, and that we cannot rise above our matter and belong to eternality and wholeness. All those things we attain from resisting opposite feelings that we between the light and ourselves and our vessels and our desires. From this we come, well, if a person gives a certain quantity and quality that is sufficient in his efforts, he reaches to the state that he's broken. Before that, there's all kinds of shatterings, despairs, falls, people leave, return. And this is something that takes sometimes years, and sometimes also 10 years it can take.
1: Years until the barrier?
2: Years until the barrier. If you think that from today to tomorrow you'll enter spiritually, then I'm telling you, no. You have this life. In this life you have to get along in a way that you will truly come to the best state that you can, but for the time being, you invest under the condition that you put forth the labor. In the introduction to the study of Ten Tzviot, in the beginning, he writes that the period that a person is in this immense effort and ability to reach spirituality is actually from 3 to 5 years. In that period, if he truly gives forth the quantity and quality of labor in a sufficient way. But I'm saying this in advance, that this thing is almost impossible, but rather it takes a few additional years. And then a person truly enters, just like you asked when, we will feel what we're practically learning about, and then a person reaches this. But theoretically, let's put it in the best case scenario, 3 years is already enough. For what do we need these 3 years? in order to examine ourselves in all our work, in all our activities towards spirituality, to reveal surrounding lights to such a intensity against all our desires and qualities, so we will with certainty know that we're completely opposite in all our desires against all the qualities of the surrounding light. This against that, they adapt, they fit, but only in oppositeness of form. So we need to discover that we sufficiently put in quantity and quality, and we want all our desires to be revealed towards the qualities of the surrounding light in quantity and in quality. All our qualities, the qualities of the light, of the surrounding light, will be very clear in the most exalted way and will be revealed to us in all the, our, you know, terrible qualities and worst ones inside of us. And those two poles will maximally in all the desires and qualities towards the surrounding light. If it's revealed, then a person reaches a state of sighs, the people of Israel have sighed in the work, as it's written in Egypt. And then he cries out that he's not capable of anything and that he needs a connection with the Creator. This is actually what needs to be. Because the entrance into spirituality means connection with godliness. You can't just enter some site that now is somehow, you go and float amongst the angels and move around there freely or something. The spiritual world means that you're connecting with the Creator. You're in nearness with Him, in a connection, in a dialogue. And this actually happens only after a person is truly despaired from his own forces and sees he's incapable of entering spirituality. And then, when he breaks through the prayer and this outcry to the Creator that he's not capable, he breaches the barrier and enters spirituality, then a totally different state begins. From that point onwards, he's already in what we call the king's palace, and there are degrees of nearing the final correction, as we call it, the apex, the purpose of creation. And the degrees there are divided to 6,000 years, as we call them, 6,000 degrees, and the person constantly comes closer and closer. This is all that we study in the study of Ten Sefirot. And a person actually needs to go through all these stages, also the period of preparation, and also the time of this walking on the spiritual, towards the spiritual world, until this apex throughout his lifetime. According to the definition of the essence of the wisdom of Kabbalah from the giving of the Torah book, Baal HaSulam writes that the wisdom of Kabbalah is the revelation of the Creator to His created beings in this world. Not after 120 years there, that it's in some place and some state or something, but rather in this world. Meaning, what we're studying the method of revelation of godliness to us here. Very simply.
1: How do you do it faster, or is there something that can harm it or accelerate it? How is there?
2: The smallest extent, the slowest advancement to the Creator we do if we don't do anything. That's clear.
1: Clear.
2: And that is called the path of suffering. Please turn off your phones, whoever is ringing there. So, what is the path of suffering? A person who does not act in any way in bringing himself closer to spirituality, and in order to give him a direction towards spirituality. And to bring him closer to spirituality, the Creator sends him suffering. What does this mean? The Creator sends him precisely those In order to bring him closer to spirituality, the Creator sends him sufferings, meaning he gives him blows, discloses deficiencies, and through them a person needs to run and escape the sufferings. And the Creator precisely gives him those sufferings that bring him that person closer against what would make him run from the purpose of creation. And to the extent in which we use the surrounding light ourselves and long to reach the purpose of creation, we hasten our path, and constantly it's like the stick is late in being able to blow us. That's called that Israel hasten, sanctify the times, shorten the times, where Israel is above the stars and such things. We can go on the path of Torah, the path of light, as it's called, the path of Ora, or by the light be drawn forward and not feel the sufferings. But in truth, again, this is out of knowledge, out of experience, I'm saying it's almost impossible. And certainly there's this and there's that. A person can't always run ahead, and there are descents, there are falls, failures. He's given in order to feel all kinds of, let's put it this way, there's a place for everything. But no matter what, here is where our actual choice is between the path of Torah and the path of suffering. Meaning I can accelerate myself to such an extent that within 3 years I reach spirituality, and there time is we're totally beyond time in all definitions, and so I can't even say within how much time there, meaning it all depends on us. What does it mean upon us? By what can a person intensify this surrounding light? That now the question. It's to the extent in which the surrounding light is greater, a person will be more drawn to the goal. That's clear. Because there the surrounding light comes down upon him. Now, by what can I long more to the surrounding light? Through a deficiency towards him. And how will I want more of the purpose of creation? To this, precisely to the goal that is the goal, that doesn't appear to us as a goal. So for this, he says, there are three reasons. The first reason is, for this is the correct books, meaning only books that speak in the correct and precise way and is suitable to our souls. There are many discernments in this, meaning the correct books. The correct books for our generation is the Holy Zohar, the writings of the Ari, and Zohar, the writings of the Ari, with the commentaries of Baal HaSulam, which he wrote the Sulam commentary for the Book of Zohar, and for the writings of the Ari, he wrote the study of Ten Sefirot. So actually, we study the writings of Baal HaSulam. This is what it turns out to be. That's the books. Now, group and Rav. Two other factors for the growing of the desire for the surrounding light and the purpose of creation. Rav, meaning one who can lead or guide this path. And the group is where there will be people around you who truly, precisely long for the same goal and are in parallel with you, certainly they will be so connected together that there will be an incorporation of desires. Let's say 50 people are sitting here now. If you were incorporated with them, then you would receive from them, well, let's put it like according to regular calculations, 49 more desires besides your own. So you would be already 50 times more longing for the surrounding light than you do right now. And let's say that everyone has that desire, but according to the spiritual calculation, it's much more. In order to nullify yourself and be connected to someone else, you make more effort than your desire, much more. So by that, through your labor in connecting to someone, you eventually create a kli, a desire that is much more powerful than you have. So it turns out that you're not adding to your desire his desire. You're adding besides your desire and his desire, your labor that you put forth for connecting. That labor, that exertion can be 1,000 times your desire and his desire. So you understand that if you connect with 50 people, for there to be a force to connect, and for you to truly be able to connect, you build such a kli that could be billions times more than your vessel. And then you can simply reach quick and immense achievements. Meaning group, Rav, and books is actually all that you need, and this is what we're doing here. Okay. This is actually why we're doing what we're doing here. Okay. No more questions? Good.
0: בסדר? אין שאלות יותר? טוב.
1: Okay, no more questions.
0: אז באמת, אם יש למישהו שאלה, מוזמן
1: למיין. Seriously, if anyone has a question, please raise your hand, put up your question marks, and together we'll start scrutinizing what we heard.
0: שמענו עכשיו בעצם על כל התהליך.
1: We heard about the entire process. The Rav told us about the recognition of evil. From that you come to a sigh. From this you come to connection with godliness. From that you come to spirituality. In the first part of the lesson we learned that you need the wicked in the world, because without them, we can't get to a connection with the Creator. So we see how all those things connect all the parts. In the first part, Rav also spoke about how the partsuf are the desires within us that are connected to the Creator. Everything is connected in this way.
0: Emmanuel.
2: For several days I'm walking around with this question about the barrier, and Rav just opened up this topic. So I want to ask you, does a person need to think about this and to measure himself towards this point? Because we make great efforts, and at some point it becomes a way of life, but that point somewhat disappears, or we're afraid to talk about this, or what's the correct attitude towards the barrier and when we cross it and how we reach it?
1: Yes, what is the correct attitude toward the barrier? How do you measure it? How do you check it? Rav said, I just marked those words. Entering spirituality means connection with godliness. How can you define it, connection with godliness? I think in the first part, what we heard today, Rav also explained there that you need to reach a state where all of my life I dedicate to it. And that's why I need the friends, I need the group to be as a mechanism that keeps reminding me of this, of the goal. And if you're asking, do I need to constantly be cleave to it? Of course, not only that, but I have to check myself if I'm already there. If not, what am I missing? What am I lacking to be there? If I forget about it, friends need to remind me. This is our yearning. We want to enter and ongoing, endless, eternal connection with spirituality, with godliness. And that's why we have to check ourselves. Where are we relative to that?
2: And in addition to that, this question might actually be one that fails us somewhat and enters us into a certain connection with the shell, with the klipa. Because the moment I check where I am, we heard in the afternoon lesson that the friends thought yesterday that eventually, in order to enter spirituality, I need to be willing to give up everything. And not just the corporeal world, but rather truly everything, even my spirituality. To simply not leave anything for myself, because if I leave anything for myself, it's no longer spirituality. Hence, this question is a little dangerous, because the very fact that I'm examining what I received already and what I have, at that moment, I disconnect from godliness. And that's the indication that I have not crossed the barrier. So we simply need to think about giving as much as possible wherever we can. That's why we have a lesson with friends. We have work with the friends. We're to work. We have to give forth energy with this. More questions?
1: The question about the 3 to 5 years, this time frame. What is this time frame? Why before it was shorter, seemingly, and why now it's longer? Or this is, we're talking about this sort of absolute net time of being in the intention. What is this 3 to 5 years?
2: I will say, and Chaim can complete me. What I heard, that it's a relative time. Of course, any time in our path is not a time by the clock or by minutes, seconds, days, and years. Spiritual time is measured by labor, by efforts, exertion. And Rav said, even the slowest possible connection, advancement is when a person does nothing, and then the Creator sends him suffering to guide him on this path. And if a person begins to invest, to labor, he hastens times, and then the stick kind of that comes after him doesn't suffice, and that's called hastening times. That's why it's very relative, and you can see there, also from Bala Sulam letters that he writes that if in 12 months he will attain the final correction. Everything's relative. It all depends on our exertion, our efforts, and what's demanded of us. We heard from Rav that it has to do with how much we increase the surrounding light. We also heard about the means. Rav, books, group, we not only heard, I'm sure we all agree with it. Nevertheless, I'm asking not about the answer, but to feel the problem here. What can we add? So that the group, you know, everyone loves the tens, everyone loves the group, the friends. But there's something that perhaps I'm asking. Maybe we're missing out on something. There's no one here who doesn't like the group, the ten, doesn't love the group, the ten. As if we're missing a grain of sand to complete the shekel. Really, if we were to put forth sufficient exertion, if we were to use the environment, we would all be in a different world, in the spiritual world. If it's not that way, then something's missing. How do we know it's missing? Because we didn't receive yet. Maybe we will take it as a mission, as a task for all of Nebuchadnezzar. A mission for thought. Every ten should scrutinize within it what we can add. Where else is that last olive, like Bala Sulam writes, that reaches a fulfillment? So we will truly

0: In a moment, we will do all that is needed. We'll cross the barrier, and that's it. And now it turns out that it's a matter of moving step after step, going through one barrier, then the second, each time rising to another degree, and all of us together need to come. And this barrier between us, in the clashes between us in the ten, in our ten, is it so?
1: Is the barrier between us and the contradictions in the ten, as much as I understand, yes, the spirituality is revealed in the connection between friends, not inside of a person, something called the correct connection, something there, that if we manage to correct it, we'll feel that there's an upper force, absolute love bestowed, and yes, the answer is yes.
0: Anyone, we received a question from Lithuania 1. What it actually means to be despaired from your own forces? I can disappoint others only in the beginning. So to be disappointed or despaired from your own forces is to be disappointed or despaired from not managing to connect to the Creator, actually. Our entire goal here is to connect with the Creator and to understand what this means and how to do it. And in the beginning, it's really not clear. And then we start to make efforts. And with time, we discover that these efforts just disclose to us who we are and what our forces are, and that our strength is actually zero unless the Creator will come and change us, because He created us as we are, and that's why only He can change us. So this is the actual despair. It's not disappointment. Bala Sulam writes it as despair from your own forces. That's the despair. And only here a person truly reaches a true prayer, and not a prayer where the Creator will be revealed, rather the prayer for the Creator to change me. Because this is the actual effort that I'm not capable of doing in changing myself. And then the prayer is also answered.
2: Toda, a woman, Latin 15.
3: Sí, gracias, queridos profesores. Rav dijo que no se
1: habla. Thank you, dear instructors. Rav said that we're not supposed to talk about anything personal relative to the Creator, but not long ago I understood that Rav can. Rav said that we can speak a bit more openly in the ten. So what is that middle point?
0: Yes, we heard in the first part that it's not worthwhile to open our feelings towards the Creator, the inner parts that one feels and thinks. Rav said, shut that off from everyone, from your relatives, from everyone, and with the friends, only talk about the greatness of the goal. That's what Rav exactly explained. Look at what Bala Sulam and Rabash write. It's in this and that. This we is where we benefit one another better in these matters.
1: If I'm in a state where I'm mad at the Creator for some reason, or I love Him for some reason, that's inside of you. Relative to the friends, the Creator is always great, the friends are great. In general, it's best to focus in the ten on growing the friends and their desire for the goal. The greater I

0: I see them and more important, and that the goal is important to them, and the goal gives them power, and it gives me the power to do it, and I'm grateful to them. Once we work in this direction, we foster connection, love, we grow the friends, we increase their importance of the goal, that advances us correctly. Through that, we draw the surrounding light, and that corrects everything.
1: Thank you for the question. Maybe we'll have one more question. Women Europe, please.
2: Gracias, amigos. ¿Cómo intensificamos el avance general cuando dependemos tanto de la escena?
0: ¿Y si falta alguna? To increase the general speed of progress when we depend on the 10, and if one friend is missing, it feels like the rest of the friends should work many times more.
1: You said it truly correctly. We feel that one of the friends is missing, then the rest of the friends need to work much harder in praying and asking, encouraging maybe, connecting, checking on. That's our work in the 10. That's how we hold on, sustain every friend in the work and the connection between us.
0: Now, we're going to have another conversation on the path, a short one. Let's hear Rav and the friends.
1: We need to think how to yearn, to hear good, beautiful, whole matters from each and every friend.
0: If a friend likes something sour, and I think he likes something sweet, I want to give him something sweet now, but he actually wants just olives, pickles, something spicy, right? And I can't bestow to him right now. Okay?
1: You need to know what he wants.
0: I need to know exactly what he wants, the flavor he likes. Now, it's the opposite. If he doesn't like the sweet, but he feels that I want to give him sweet, is that also bestowal to know to receive the sweet the friend gives me?
1: Yes.
0: It's bestowal.
1: Yes.
0: Even if I can't stand this taste, but a friend wants to give it to me?
1: You're not working. You're not deciding to the extent in which you suffer or not, or enjoy or not, but rather you're doing this only according to the taste of the friend.
0: But it's disgusting. I'm going to give you something now. You can't eat those things. I want to really spoil you. I want to do good to you. I want to give you from the bottom of my heart. What, are you going to eat it?
1: Yes.
0: Why?
1: Because you're not doing it for yourself, but rather for me.
0: What about the flavors that you're going to get?
1: By saying to you, thank you very much, I want to taste in your gift only sweetness for me, and that I will feel it sweet.
0: Will you really feel sweetness or?
1: Yes. Sweet.
0: And that's a bitter taste in your senses?
1: You won't feel a bitter taste.
0: Well, that's my question. Is it going to turn the bitter to sweet or?
1: No.
0: No, it's not going to turn it.
1: That's if you really want to bestow goodness, then you need to prepare yourself.
0: Now, true bestowal is giving to the friend or receiving from the friend? Or it doesn't matter, the attitude is important.
1: It doesn't matter.
0: Doesn't matter who gives to whom?
1: No.
0: As far as the weight of the bestowal, let's say.
1: No.
0: There's no difference. It's not better to be on the side of the giver or the receiver. It doesn't matter. The important thing is the intention and the action.
1: Yes.
0: The important thing is the intention and the action. One announcement. Dear friends, this coming Sunday, June 28th, between 6:30 and 7:30 Israel time, there will be an open talk between the management of the association and the Israeli Kli. The conversation will take place in the Arvut system in Hebrew alone, and a song.

0: שלום חברים יקרים, בחלק הראשון נלמד שיעור של הרב מתאריך 17.
1: Hello friends, in the first part of the lesson we'll enter a lesson with Rav from April 2002. It's based on the article, What is the Righteous Become Apparent Through the Wicked in the Work? This is from the writings of Rabash. You can find it in the study materials. We'll read the article together in the tens. We have 19 minutes for this. What is the righteous become apparent through the wicked in the work? It is written in the Zohar, My beloved is mine, and I am his. He pastures among the lilies. As the lilies have thorns in them, the Creator leads his world with righteous and wicked. As the lilies would not persist without the thorns, the righteous would not be distinguishable without the wicked. This implies that we need the wicked just so that the righteous will be distinguishable. Question is, who needs this distinguishing? This cannot be said with regard to the Creator, as he knows all the secrets. With regard to the world, it is written, Walk humbly with the Lord your God. Meaning, a person should hide his actions from people. Thus, it means with regard to the person himself. The question is, why does one need to recognize the righteous through the wicked? Why do I need this distinction? That is, what does knowing and distinguishing between the righteous and wicked do? Is it not enough that he does what the righteous do, but he also needs to know the distinction in the righteous, specifically through the wicked, as though otherwise it is impossible to be righteous? It is known that in the work everything is said within one body. That is, both the wicked and the righteous are within the same body. Therefore, the question is, for what purpose are wicked and righteous required in the same body? As the Zohar says, that the Creator leads his world with righteous and wicked. Since every person is a small world, it would probably be better if he had led his world only through righteous. Why do I need the wicked? The answer is that it is in order for the righteous to be distinguishable. Thus, we need to understand the benefit in distinguishing the righteous through the wicked, meaning what we gain by this distinction. Thing is that it is known that there is the practice of mitzvot and the intention of mitzvot, meaning what one wants for one's work when exerting in Torah and mitzvot. We learned that there are two manners of reward in this. One, lo lishma. Two, lishma. Lo lishma means that one should be rewarded for his work both in this world and in the next world. As the Zohar says, this work is not considered the essence. As the Zohar says, fear, that is lo lishma, is not the main fear. It says, the main fear is that one should fear one's master because he is great and ruling, and all is regarded as nothing before him. And he should place his will in that place which is called fear. From this it follows that there are two kinds of intentions while performing actions, both in learning the Torah and in performing mitzvot. The work of the general public is in order to receive reward. The work of individuals is for the sake of the Creator, and either reward is if they can serve the king, and their reward is if they can serve the king. That is, their whole pleasure, which gives them fuel so they can work in order to bestow, is to feel that they are bringing contentment to the king and are praising and thanking the king for giving them the thought and desire to work for him, and not to receive any other reward for their work. They say that in order to receive reward, we do not need to feel the greatness of the king. Rather, we need to consider the greatness and importance of the reward we will receive if we observe the Torah mitzvot. But the Creator can stay for them at the same level of greatness and importance as he was for them at the beginning of their work. However, if their intention is to bring contentment to the Creator, then if they want to increase the work, they must increase the greatness of the Creator. Since to the extent of his greatness, to that extent they can annul before him and do everything they do only for the sake of the Creator. It is as the Zohar says about the verse, her husband is known at the gates. Each according to what he measured, what he assumes in his heart. Therefore, in order to have fuel to work, those who want to work for the sake of the Creator must try each day to exert to obtain faith in the greatness of the Creator, since the greatness of the Creator is what compels them to work for Him. And this is all the pleasure they derive from their work. Hence, those people who sometimes think that they can settle for the measure of faith in the Creator that they have, and think that they are already righteous and do not need to increase the faith in the greatness of the Creator. When the Creator behaves with them as righteous, meaning gives them some nearing, and they receive a desire and yearning to and taste in the work, they think they're already complete people who do not lack faith to believe in the greatness of the Creator. They have no need to advance except in actions, but the greatness of the Creator that they have is enough for them. This is regarded as the Creator behaving with them as with righteous. Therefore, in order for a person to progress on the path of the Creator, to be rewarded with all his work, meaning for the sake of the Creator, and now he feels that he's in a state of ascent, what more should he do? For this reason, the Creator leads his world with wicked. That is, at that time, the Creator gives him thoughts of the wicked, that it's not worthwhile to work for him, but only for himself. By this, he suffers a descent, and thinks that the descent he has received is not because it was given to him so he would advance in the path of the Creator to be rewarded with knowledge of Kedusha. Rather, he thinks that he regressed because he cannot work in the manner of individuals, but needs to work like the general public. And since he has departed from the general public, he is left empty and handed from here and from there, since he cannot return to the general public.
2: For this reason, in that state, a person stands between heaven and earth and feels that his situation is worse than that of the rest of the people. At that time, he can ask the Creator with all his heart and pray, as it is written, quote, "Pardon me, O Lord, for I am wretched. Heal me, O Lord, for my bones are dismayed. And you, O Lord, how long?" End quote. That is, how long will I stay in a situation where I feel that my condition is worse than any other person, that I have no grip on spirituality? For this reason, he has no other choice but to believe what is written, quote, "For you hear the prayer of every mouth," end quote. And Baal Sulam explained that a person must believe that the Creator hears the prayer of every mouth, meaning, even the worst mouth in the world, of which there cannot be lowlier and worse in the world, still the Creator hears him, as our sages said, quote, "He who comes to purify is aided," end quote. He interprets this in the Zohar as he is given a holy soul. It follows that the Creator gives him the thoughts of the wicked, so he will be able to ask the Creator to help him. Otherwise, he will remain in a state he was. Otherwise, he will remain in the state he was in the beginning of his work and will remain this way for the rest of his life. By this, we can interpret what we asked. What does it mean that were it not for the wicked, the righteous would not be distinguishable? We asked, in whom do the righteous need to be distinguishable? And what is the purpose of this distinction? The answer is that it is because the Creator leads his world with the righteous and the wicked. But in this regard, we should also ask, why does he need to lead his world with the righteous and the wicked? Would it not be enough to carry out the purpose of creation, to do good to his creations, if he led the world only with the righteous? It makes sense that if he led his world only with the righteous, it would be easier to carry out the purpose of creation, which is to do good to his creations. Thus, what are the wicked for? The answer to this is that were it not for the wicked, the righteous would not be distinguishable. This means that the wholeness and greatness of the righteous would not be apparent, the degree that they achieve. Instead, the righteous would remain in the degree of the beginning of their work, and they would not make any progress in the degree of the righteous. For this reason, in order for the merit and greatness of the righteous to become apparent, he had to lead his world with the righteous and the wicked. By sending the righteous to a person, the Creator brings one closer to the work of the Creator. The person, if he did not suffer a descent, he would be compelled to remain this way throughout his life, and he would make no progress in the mind of the Torah, where the delight and pleasure contained in the purpose of creation are concealed. And the merit of the righteous would not be apparent, since for what purpose would he need a higher level? And indeed, we must know that the merit of the righteous is, as our sages said, quote, "The Creator is destined to bequeath each and every righteous one, 310 worlds, as was said, to endow those who love me with wealth, that I may fill their treasuries," end quote. Therefore, in order to have a need to achieve the degree of righteous, and for their merit to be apparent, he had to lead his world with the righteous and with the wicked. It follows that in order for the righteous to be evident, the wicked are also required, since precisely by leading his world with the wicked too, he gives the thoughts and desires of the wicked to a person, just as he gives the quality of righteousness to a person. That is, the Creator gives one the desire for self-love. And this is done on purpose, so that man would know that the Creator does not want him to remain in the state that he understood the work of the Creator according to his mind at the time, in the beginning of his work in the manner of the individual, when he assumed to himself what the degree of the righteous was. And if the Creator did not behave with him in the manner of the wicked, meaning giving him thoughts and desires that are against the mind and heart, he would think that he is already at the degree of the righteous, and the degree of righteous would remain in him in utter lowliness, since he would know that he has nothing to add. And this is regarded as the Creator leading his world with the righteous, giving man only the degree of the righteous, without feeling any deficiencies that the Creator should give him a higher level in understanding.

0: understanding the meaning of righteous, which is regarded as the righteous not being distinguishable, as was said, that the merit of the righteous is that he should come to obtain 310 worlds, but he would have no need for that. And it is impossible to give a feeling if there is no lack, since the person will not be able to keep it, and the klipot, the shells, would take it into their own authority. Only the shells can gain from this, and this will damage the kedusha, holiness. As our sages said, quote, Tzol, Tyre, was built only out of the ruin of Jerusalem, end quote. Hence, precisely when there is a lack, and he is given a feeling for the lack, he knows how to be careful, so that no benefit comes from this to the external ones. It follows that a person must have faith in the sages and how they guide us, to believe in their words. You should not say that the fact that he constantly suffers descents comes because he is unworthy of achieving wholeness. Rather, all the descents come to him from above. And it is in order for a man to have a need to obtain all the naran chai of his soul. It requires great strengthening to say that the Creator sends him the descents so that he would overcome and work under coercion. This is called, he is coerced until he, the Creator, says, I want, as Baal HaSulam explained. We will continue to the recorded lesson from the 17th of April 2002.
1: In these articles, when we read the rungs of the ladder, we read what is the righteous become apparent through the wicked in the work. The will to receive itself that the Creator created, it has no character. It has nothing. It's just substance that feels fulfillment. With fulfillment it feels good, without fulfillment it feels bad. This is the unit of life, so to speak. And by that, it is completely without any independence, without any self-identification. It's like some device. And it's, say, like a light bulb. You give it some voltage, it turns on. You stop the voltage, it turns off. Very simple. So how do you turn that inanimate thing, which is completely devoid of any personal independent personality, independent identity. How do you build its identity, its independence? That only happens by the work on it called ups and downs. And it isn't the work of in that will to receive, actually, but in a completely different attitude and different plane. The will to receive here is a kind of just a kind of indication. A way to awaken this unit called will to receive existence from absence, to awaken it to receive discernments, to begin to feel something that exists above it. The Creator wants the will to receive to take on a certain character called righteous. So for that, it influences him with the opposite, called evil. Now, not righteous or evil are things that were created and built into the will to receive. As it's written about the drop that is discerned to be the future man. It'll be smart, it'll be stupid, it'll be this, it'll be that, anything besides righteous and wicked. Because all those things don't come from the will to receive. It's not its qualities, but only the person has to go through the path and feel how it's built in him. And it's the only thing that we need to exert with, to build on our own. Everything else, which is already given into that drop, into that seed, besides righteous and wicked, meaning all of our qualities, traits, natural things we're born with, all of that we shouldn't pay attention to. That's just the general will to receive, the initial substance, existence from absence. There's nothing to do with it there. Therefore, all of the life events that a person goes through over thousands of life cycles as he keeps coming back to this world, they happen in order to turn that will to receive into more sensitive. To bring it to a threshold of sensitivity, that it, this will to receive begins to build on the will to receive because it feels some special other structure called relation to the Creator. That relation is essentially, it comes down to a very seemingly simple task called unification. Meaning that a person is given negative feelings that happen in his will to receive, and he has to unify them to the Creator. And then he feels, as a result of that, on his will to receive, he feels a good feeling. So, bad feeling or good feeling here is an indication. It's like a reference or like a scale to see whether he did this action correctly, of justifying the Creator's action on him. Did he manage to unify his life, what he's going through, to the Creator or not? If he didn't succeed, he stays feeling bad. you will receive Shozim. It's like this indicator on the device, you know? Like there's like a green light and a red light that can turn on. That's how it is. If the will to receive feels bad, it indicates that it still didn't unify its life with the Creator. What it's facing, typically it's fears, anxieties, concerns, insecurities, all those things where you feel, as a beast, a threat to his existence. And if he is able to unify his existence to the Creator, then the feeling in the will to receive becomes good. So for here we can understand what the Creator had the Creator will to receive. This will to receive in us is a kind of a detector, kind of a sensor, detector that finds what is our relationship to the Creator. This is why he says that the Creator sets up a kind of stressful life for us, bad from all sides, except for a certain slit, a certain place where he gives us an opportunity to contact him. And that gives a person some ray of light, some peacefulness, so that a person necessarily runs to that place to be saved from all the bad that he has. Like peeking through the cracks. Therefore, by the wicked, meaning that a person feels that he can't do with all the bad things that he feels in his will to receive, all the negative feelings, thoughts, he can't unify them to the Creator. So they ultimately, these feelings, bring him such suffering that bit by bit he learns from that that the solution is to escape the suffering, is to unify all these negative feelings to the Creator, that he is the cause. And by that, he is getting rid of the suffering, of the bad feelings. Now, this kind of approach is called lolishma, meaning, I have a bad life, but if I link that to the Creator, I feel it is good. So I need the Creator to feel good in my life. Use it in order to receive. And this is lo lishma, and from that lo lishma, we later come to lishma. When a person begins to recognize that his attitude to the Creator in this way is called evil. And he tries, bit by bit it happens to him from above. Of course, the person doesn't have the ability to act beyond what's in him. Rather,
0: by making use of the Creator, his connection to the Creator, who has to bring him to feel him, to ameliorate the suffering a little, this actual existential dread. By that, as we see, when the light enters the vessel, it gives the vessel its nature. And so it is with the person, even if he engages with divinity in lo lishma, not for her sake, in order to sweeten his own life. Gradually he begins to receive this grace of sanctity from it. That it's good to be connected to the Creator, not because I feel bad, but in general. And this too, of course, is lo lishma, not for her sake, until he transitions to the state of lishma for her sake, where he already wants to be connected to the Creator with no connection to himself, meaning if he feels good or bad. And then it's the opposite, actually. He's interested in feeling bad, as this will serve as a means for him by which to connect to the Creator. And not in order to feel good then, but in order to be adhered to the Creator. He requires that bad, that evil. And that is called receiving in order to bestow. And so a person gradually shifts from lo lishma to lishma. From here we see that the will to receive itself and the sensations of good and bad that exist in the will to receive, the Creator created this something from nothing. There was no need, but only in order to allow the created being for the created being to be able to create within himself the wicked and the righteous, meaning his attitude towards the Creator, so that the will to receive, with whatever he feels bad about or good about, with all that he begets what is called a soul, gives birth to what is called a soul, which is a regard for the Creator. The soul is just the intention, and the will to receive itself serves here as a kind of foundation, a substrate that is needed only in order to receive those feelings and to sense with what intention, what attitude do I have towards the Creator, whether wicked or righteous. Yes.
1: What does it mean to unify a desire to the Creator? How does a person know he finished doing that?
0: What it means exactly to unify the desire to the Creator, it means that with all the, upon all the interruptions, the disruptions, whatever obstructs me from unifying myself with the Creator, in a way where everything in me, in my feelings, thoughts, in me, all of it, I see it as, let's put it this way, that I'm receiving all this from him. That is the beginning of that sensation, that I'm receiving it from him. After that, I need to unify it to him so much so that it's him, himself. That's it. Meaning, right now you feel bad because various things are lacking in your life. You get shouted at, you get pressured, you get pushed around, you are coerced. You're insecure. Maybe it's to the point where there's actual risk of death now, let's say, and various other things that happen to you. In all that, you have to discover the Creator's hand, that He is doing this in a very precise, accurate way, personally, towards you, specifically. And whatever you see as bad, terrible things, that is His posterior, meaning He wants to be revealed to you in the exact opposite of this, and therefore He sends you the feeling of the lack for Him in such a way where you feel bad in terms of security, relationships with, well, your environment and so on. Meaning, you need to feel in everything that's bad all around you and within you, all these things, that this is actually the Creator, but His posterior. In His darkness. Where specifically in this special form He builds around you, He wants you to feel this negation. Negation, not in terms of, well, you're lacking confidence, security, good feeling, control, money, respect, all these things, but rather that what you're lacking is Him to fill you, Him, His presence, to fill you with all these things instead of money and respect, security and peace. I don't want these things. I want to feel, instead of that, I want to feel Him, His presence. And then I'm glad with all this suffering brought me to recognize Him. And then I unify, right? Everything that I feel as bad, I'm not evil, wicked anymore. Wicked means that in my bad feeling, I'm disconnected from the Creator. And I think that all these things come as a result of, I don't know, the relations between the Americans and Arafat and my wife, my manager at work, all these things. But if I begin to unify these things to the Creator, He presents to me Himself in this unique, negative manner so that I will fill up all these negative sensations with unity with Him instead of getting along with all these puppets. Then I will discover His face. Then exactly. And so I come to a state where I justify Him. I justify His guidance, His providence, which in the beginning brought me these bad sensations. Well, and you can fold our entire Torah into this. Yes.
1: How does a person bring himself to such a feeling, such a state?
0: These states that a person is included in, incorporated in, when he enters this bitterness, let's say, bile. He himself can never exit this, because if the Creator sends this to him, it's a new state, the revelation of new vessels of the posterior, which a person has no power against, no experience with, nothing to ease the process. So what to do? Here, only two solutions can exist. One solution is for the Creator to, after a while, pity him, right, and reveal himself, that it's him doing it all, and then the person will awaken, oh, it's the Creator who did this to me, and so on. That is one thing. And the second way is that the person, through the group, the books, guidance by establishing support for himself, supporters who remind him, and they bring him again to the thought that this came from the Creator. And in every new state, the person can never, by himself, of himself, return to the thought that it came from above, that it came from the Creator. Because when the left line is given to him, he has no right line. Opposite that, he cannot himself manufacture the sensation of the Creator to think about it. Nothing. He has no connection, only the left on the new degree. And on the magnitude of the left, there's no right, no right. It's a sign that if the Creator does not awaken him on that new level of suffering that he gave him, if the group and the books will not bring him this outlook, then the person will never just jump, the thought will never just occur to the person. And he'll remain as he is, always scared, frustrated, and so on. Meaning, the only option for us, the only avenue for us is to establish a society that will constantly remind me that whatever happens to me happens because of the upper force who arranges my entire life around me in this negative way specifically, so that I will use this negativity in order to reach him, to reach adhesion with him. That's all. So that I will attribute all this negativity to him. He's sending me this so that I will recognize him. Or maybe I'll want to recognize him and I don't care about this negativity. Or maybe I want to recognize him in order to not feel this negativity. It depends on the state I'm in, whether more or less advanced. The person who feels suffering and later remembers that there is a Creator in the world who sends him this suffering, then if he blesses the suffering which brought him to think of the Creator, then he's called righteous or just, because he justifies them. He loves them, yes, because he understands that otherwise he would have never come to think of the Creator, to need him. And there is a lower degree than that, where by remembering the Creator, he sweetens his life by that, and how he feels. Then he's glad that there is a Creator, God bless, I have something, some kind of hope that everything will turn out for the good. Meaning he uses the Creator to sweeten his life. That's... And there are other states as well. Yes. Student, is it sufficient to remember the Creator, or do we need to somehow interpret all his actions? Love. Now, when a person begins to return to the thought that what he feels is bad and it comes to him from above, that the Creator is arranging all this image for him, intentionally, in such a personal, unique way, oh, 20% I feel insecure, 80% I feel afraid, 40% I'm angry at my manager and other things, you know, the friends here and there. If I interpret this image, it helps me understand who I am, what I am, and how the Creator performs all these manipulations on me. And it helps me. It's worthwhile for the person worthwhile. When he feels that he has some illumination, that the Creator reminded him that it's him, the Creator, doing

seek him out, except that he, the person, didn't understand that before. Meaning, he has many more discernments to have as many as possible, but on the condition that the connection isn't severed. But all these discernments will rise as a hop of ascent to strengthen the connection, to justify more, to have a greater foundation for the future, although in the next degree it actually won't help, so we say, because each degree, each subsequent degree, is greater than the one before. But we also learned in the article about how you have a commandment and you have Torah, where the commandment saves one and protects one when he engages in it. But the Torah protects and saves a person even when he doesn't engage in it. Meaning, slowly, gradually, he makes his way. He begins to find the line. So that even during a fall, as it is written, even if a sharp sword is laid on one's throat, never to despair of mercy. What does it mean, not to despair of mercy? That if he has this feeling that it comes from the Creator and the sword, it's the sword and all that, meaning if he has these states, if he has a path, even during the fall, even if he enters the sin, sin means that he begins to think that these bad states depend on people and not the Creator. That is the only sin. There's no other sin. Still, he has within, under it, some kind of foundation, where although he's afraid and although he says that these things are happening because of people in this world, other origins, other than the Creator, this comes to him because he lacks light, he lacks the sensation of the Creator. But if he had that, then of course he would attribute everything to the Creator. Meaning, then he has in his thoughts and knowledge, awareness, this feeling of the lack of the Creator. But still, he has, this is called Torah, not a commandment. Commandment means that he's with lights, and then, of course, he adheres to the Creator, justifying him, no problem. Torah means that even when he has no lights, he has this thought, he has this foundation, this internal basis, so that although now he's in states of fear, anxiety, insecurity, pressure, all that, there's still a Creator supervising everything, so to speak, because this bad feeling is still what's in control. This game with us is eternal. What does it mean, eternal? It's eternal until the person crosses the barrier. And even there, after the barrier, well, there it's different. Because we, until we reach the end of correction, permanent, let's say, not eternal, it's throughout the entire path. It's like with Rabbi Akiva, as he's told, that Rabbi Akiva, who was at what a high degree, still the angel of death comes to him and tells him, curse the Lord and see what's done to you. Meaning, the struggle in a person to unify everything to the Creator, one single cause, that is an eternal, constant struggle until the end of correction. And this is the only point we have to work on. And the whole world revolves around this. And this alone. And if a person looks through this sight, the sight, all the interruptions, that is, where in the middle of all the disruptions he sees the Creator, that's what he wants to see, then he's advancing correctly in a straight,

0: direct way. That's what he says. Israel, the paths of the Torah, and the Creator need to be one.
1: Okay.
0: Yes. Student, what is there in the sensation of the Creator, the revelation of the Creator, that makes me ready to live with these fears, or this lack of revelation? Or why does one turn off the other? I mean, what is there in the sensation of the Creator that it comes from Him that allows me to live with fears and a lack of fulfillment and all these things? Love, how does the Creator arrange this for me, this state, where I'm willing to live with fear, tension, and still with the knowledge that it comes from Him? We are being held by the light, which bestows upon us from above, by some illumination, a greater illumination, a lesser illumination. This is the light of our life, actually. If it shines more, we will adhere to Him more. It shines less, we adhere to Him less. There are many such games being played from above, but it all depends on the measure of strength, the power of the light that shines on us, and no more. That light that shines works on us by filling the mind and filling the heart, our two vessels. From where do we get these two vessels? I've always heard that only the will to receive exists, which feels pleasure when the light fulfills it, shines from afar, or even a very small candle, or it feels suffering when the light is absent, distant. The issue is that other than pleasure and suffering, there is also the intention, the attitude towards the host. And from the attitude towards the host, gradually the rosh, the head, is built. And accordingly, also in our world, we have the pleasure itself and our attitude towards the pleasure. How to attain it, by what way, which one is easier, and so on. This is called moha, mind, for us. And liba, the lev, the heart, is the feeling. From the light. This is all created from the light. The will to receive, the body, as we call it, the guf, and also the lev, the heart, the desire to enjoy. Yes, so that. But also the rosh, the head, the mind, the intention. We see that the light that reaches the discernment of the root builds the first discernment as well as the second discernment. In the third discernment, the first discernment and the second one meet together, and from that emerges phase four, which is the will to receive. Meaning, the light comes, it shines, and by its illumination, it gives birth to these two things, both mind and heart. And so it follows that these things are in me in a kind of merger. And it turns out that I can sometimes compensation, how to say, yes, correct. I can correct one by the other. Yes, maybe cover cover over the lack in the feeling of the mind with the fulfillment of the mind instead of fulfillment of the heart, and fulfillment of the heart instead of the mind. This is actually all the intelligence of man, right? Because if we talk about feeling, that is a beast. If we talk about a head, a mind, without feeling, that doesn't have anything to do with mankind. This is some kind of, well, the angel. If we talk about how the heart and mind work together, that is a person already, working with the heart according to the intentions in the mind, in the head.
1: No.
0: Yes. Student. When a person begins to work, and for the first time he sees this posterior, the rock falls on his head, ah, it's the creator, and then another disruption, and he's paralyzed, right, as usual. What is the use of that? I see that I simply stop responding. Yeah. You say that after 10 blows, I'm not afraid anymore, 15 blows, I'm not afraid of the blows anymore, or I simply don't react to them as I did before. Rather, they come, yes. You wait. You think that you're already some kind of, either you think that you're some kind of hero, or maybe you think that you can't feel anything anymore. You can't imagine to yourself what a revealed lack is without covering, true darkness that is felt in the will to receive as the posterior of the light. You're just talking from inexperience. Through to the end of correction, the more a person advances, the more he feels himself to be dependent, but completely dependent, and more so on the Creator. And by this, the Creator is actually giving him the possibility of being independent. The opposite of the feeling of dependency. The posterior and anterior, they complete each other. The weaker a person feels he is, the more dependent on the Creator. In each degree that will come in the future, he can't at all guarantee how he will behave and what will happen, right? But the more he understands that and feels that, with that, he's more connected to the Creator who arranges all this for him. And he's more certain that every revelation of weakness and evil will help him annul his self, his me, right? And adhere more and to acquire independence through that. And that is how he advances. It'll all come, don't worry. Yes. Student, can I interpret the Creator's actions on me together with the friends in order to magnify the importance? Love, it's better for a person to focus on himself and use the others, and I deliberately use the word use, right, to use the friends. You don't need to do some kind of imaginary work where no, he needs to actually use the friends in order to generate for himself support, a mechanism of support that will bring him back to think about the Creator every time. This whole group, I need it only in order to constantly remind me of the Creator. I don't need them for anything else. And Because of that, that I need them for that purpose, I need them to reach the Creator, I'm willing to invest in them, to give them, and to submit myself to them, before them, so that they brainwash me to do everything. But what do I demand? Why am I doing all this? It's only so that they remind me of the Creator. I don't need anything besides for that. And then, he advances towards the goal each time with renewed strength towards the goal. The goal is adhesion. You didn't understand? Student, I understood that, but that's not what I asked. If we're sitting together, and each one has a rock fall on his head, he ascribes that to the Creator, and then we talk about it. Is that useful, or is it just confusion that's not beneficial? Rav, in the group, each one needs to conceal himself, conceal what he has within, conceal what bad things the Creator reveals to him, and how above these things he arranged his connection to the Creator, the relationship between him and the Creator. That's something that you don't tell about. But in general, each one needs to tell the other how great the Creator is. Not because of, not from what I've seen and what I felt and look what happened to me. No, no. Not these particular personal things of mine. But in general, to help with a friend get a generalized feeling, not a feeling, let's say, this generalized knowledge about the greatness of the Creator, the greatness, uniqueness, the goal, to read an article together, that's best, meaning such things that where I don't open up regarding what's happening between me and the Creator. It has to be a very intimate thing, very personal, very private, which I don't open up to anyone, including, of course, the wife, the children, no one. There's no entrance to that. But in general, the method, the greatness of divinity, the goal, the path by which to reach that, meaning everything except my own personal relationship with that. Yes, that I do need to explain and to talk to the friends about, to remind the friend of this, to help him as much as possible. Also, remain on that, on this path, always. Yes.
2: When you think about it, in our state, each time it awakens the fear of being in a state of below reason, that everything's from above, thank God, and so on. How to not fall to that state?
0: The difference above reason, below reason in relation to the Creator, that's simple. Below reason means I don't use my reason. The outcome in above reason and below reason seems to be, it appears to be the same result. Right now I have various disruptions, yes. I shut my eyes, I don't see them, I don't look at them, I erase them and continue my life as if they don't exist. As if there's nothing. I read Psalms, I continue studying, deliberating, thinking, and I pray in general for this to help me. That's it. I don't enter a connection with the Creator, a connection where I want to scrutinize this here, that there, I want to adhere to this, to that. I see how I'm not justifying him. I see how bad I feel under his providence and supervision. It doesn't seem to me right and everything. I'm called wicked, yes, but I don't go into that at all. I simply eject these things, repel them away from me. And the main thing for me is to be like a baby, just like a baby, to hold on to my path, and that's it. That's how I was taught, God bless, and that's it. That is called below reason. And then I continue in my normal life, adhesion, but on a point of adhesion which never develops. This is called inanimate, or still of holiness, below reason. But above reason means that despite all these things that come to me and contradict for me the uniqueness of the Creator's providence in my world, meaning that I cannot justify Him and how He behaves with me and the whole world and everything He does with us, despite all these things, I reveal with each and every detail of how He relates to me, I discover, actually, I reveal a unique, special attitude towards me and to us in general. And that helps me adhere to Him even more. Above all these issues and questions, on the level of these questions and disruptions, I grow from still to vegetative and animate speaking. I strengthen my connection. These questions become my flesh. When I clothe on the point of connection, if I was still inanimate and I build from this, so I build from this point a patsuf. This is the difference between the still of holiness and one who serves the Creator. Serving, working. How is he working? He's working with all these disruptions, using them. One who doesn't serve the Creator erases them. He uses them in order to reduce them only, restrict them from him. The Creator sends him these disruptions, but he uses them in order to restrict, not to accept them into himself, not to examine them, not to coexist with them. He doesn't analyze, he doesn't criticize. To somehow truly live with these disruptions. That is why the life of the inanimate and the life of one who serves the Creator are different. One who serves the Creator has to be intermixed with the society, has to be in all the events of life that happen with the society, has to feel the troubles of the public. And the inanimate of holiness doesn't need that. He needs to abstain from the public as much as possible, to shut himself away, not to work, not to serve, not to mourn with the public. In order to justify the Creator, he must focus only on his point of adhesion, and that's it, because he has no power to expand it, that point of adhesion, into a paltsuf. What is a paltsuf? Paltsuf, that is a number of my desires that I use to adhere to the Creator. That is called a paltsuf, face in Hebrew. Mm-hmm. You have your students here. Respect them. Yes. Student, two things. One, if it's not the state, as you say, that we do need to do all these things within reason to attain it, to aim for the Creator, to say it's the Creator, or maybe I actually do say God bless and it solves the issue as if from below, or maybe I say, wait a minute, where am I in this entire thing? Meaning it's the Creator,
3: but the acts of course. According to the external appearance, then the inanimate of sanctity, he goes to sanctify the Creator without any problems, neutralizes himself. That's what's left of him. The point of adhesion, there's nothing besides that. And that's it. Those who develop themselves, he adds to himself all of his doubts, all of his hesitation. He is going through very tense, very great work. And each time he has disturbances. It's not an easy life to be on the inanimate of sanctity. It's a blessing, you know. You can say they give you something you can run away to. Now we understand how for 2,000 years you were saved of all those things, because there was a place to run to, a point in all this terrible life, pogroms, whatever it was, you escape into this point and you're there and that's it. Life, death, it doesn't matter, but you are there. Whereas when you come out of this point and you want to use the entire world as a support for adhesion, and it's such an opposite, then it's a really terrible work, very difficult. You can't even imagine that it's possible. Until a sharp sword rests on his neck, and he should not be despaired of the mercy. And even here, there's a point that can belong to the inanimate of sanctity, and can be a point that belongs to the servant of the Creator, meaning are you simply neutralizing everything? You say, Shema Israel, Hear, O Israel, as if you're just crying out. Or you're taking this point and you're using it to build a partsuf. What does it mean to build a partsuf out of it? You don't only use it to be in adhesion, you use it in order to build a positive attitude on top of it, and with the intention to bestow, meaning to turn it into an action. You are using the disturbance as an opportunity to act, to fill this desire by yourself with reflected light. That's what we are learning. Those are the actions that we're learning from Kabbalah.
2: So the worker of the Creator also needs the freedom to be inanimate when he wants, meaning when there is something that he cannot cope with, or
3: a servant of the Creator. You say that the moment, in a moment of weakness, he can run away and become inanimate of sanctity. No, there's no such thing. He's not able to be in this point, even for a moment. Is unable. Maybe in a moment of weakness, you envy the inanimate degree of sanctity, but it's impossible to be in it, because the approach is to neutralize the questions. It's an attitude that you have to build it from the beginning. I cannot be on the inanimate level of sanctity in a part of the way, and the other part to be vegetative. So even if I become accustomed to every action, and I sort of freeze myself, let's say, on a certain form, I don't become inanimate, because I work actively against all the disturbances to freeze them, not to want them for the time being, and so on and so forth. I don't destroy them. I don't throw them away to remain in the root level of coarseness. The point in the heart in me doesn't allow me to do it, my foundation. Whereas with them, because it doesn't awaken its actions and that it wants to grow, they can be connected in that same point without its development.
4: We don't need to go too far. I just want to sharpen the point and talk about us, not about the inanimate of holiness, naturally. But how can we not fall to none else besides him, and all these things will become like slogans for us in order to neutralize the disturbances? They're sent the disturbance, none else besides him. They send this, everything's from above.
3: How can we be nevertheless certain that even though it appears to us that we're advancing, maybe we're also like that inanimate of sanctity, except we're more sophisticated? Well, first of all, the safety, the certainty is through the feeling of a sense in the sense. Certainty is that I feel each time how the Creator denies himself, conceals himself, and puts me through different types of relationships with him. Sometimes he throws me out, sometimes he brings me closer. The certainty is by studying certain special books and the atmosphere and all the conditions that were left for us by the Kabbalists through in the guidance and everything possible, just to awaken the surrounding light on me. Meaning, from the very beginning, the attitude, the intention, is very different than the one of being inanimate. The question is, where do we stop ourselves to such a degree that our speed becomes similar to as if we're inanimate? That's something else. Meaning, it's possible that he's on a vegetative level and he's advancing, but he's advancing at such a pace that he's almost standing still, he's almost inanimate. As he says, that depends on the quality of the exertion. And the quality of the exertion is how much I demand from the study to help me in life, to help me specifically with this point, for the light to shine, and I will be able to unite all of my life to the Creator, with the Creator. I accept them, accept those life, this life from him, and everything that happens to me in life, it's so on top of these things I'll justify him and reveal his uniqueness.
4: How far from this aspect can I scrutinize disturbances he sends to me in order to justify him, or in order to later hold on to him?
3: How far can I
4: not to be afraid, to scrutinize,
3: disinfect it? Well, to scrutinize these disturbances as much as I can, again, I'm saying, if it's in my own hands, if I found in me a thought that I am receiving it from him, I lock myself on him, after that, I have to gradually begin to scrutinize all the disturbances and to see how he's building it around me and how he relates to me through them, and what does he want me to correct more, where does he want me to grow stronger, but on the condition that everything that I'm going to check now on the left side, on the left line, will be with confidence, with certainty, the promise that I will not lose the connection with the right line, with him. That I'm in, let's say, in Atzilut, for example. What does it mean, Atzilut? A special form of connection with the Creator. And then I do the Ahap, that ascends, of ascent. As much as I can, I use the foreign thoughts to raise them to Atzilut, to unify the connection with him. As much as I can, it's possible.
4: In our state?
3: We can't measure it, but a person has to do it all the time.
4: To examine the border between
3: to examine the border, the limit, to expand the limit of sanctity, as we say.
4: A group as one body accepts like this stone on their head, like you said. Where is, and you get a blow. So where's this work besides giving?
3: The group toward the Creator, in addition to the work of each and every one of men, as one man, the group is also as one man. And then it's possible that it receives, like one man, all sorts of problems that each one of his members receives personally. But he doesn't receive it personally, specifically to him, rather he receives it as a member, an organ of the group. That's why when we are in a group, then you receive some fear from your boss at work, the other one fear of war, the other one gets it from his wife, another one has, God forbid, problems with the children's health and all kinds of things. Meaning we are like one person that receives all at once. Also, all these problems can be, it's possible that they spread out this way relative to the group. We don't know this, we can't measure it, we don't know how to work like this. It's too complicated for us. We're not like one partsuf, as it's written by Rabbi Shimon with his friends, you know, that each one corresponds to a sfira, clearly, as it's written in the Zohar, Rabbi Abba, Rabbi Yossi, to teach us where this action belongs, from which side, what is the force that made it. No, we don't need to relate to this in this way, but it's certainly like that. But we are also working, each one works on his own, and also, the whole group has to have this mission of unifying generally with the Creator, together. We have to talk about it, right? That's the whole thing. That's the whole point. There's nothing besides that. But not to start all these calculations, you know, without any foundation. You can only get bogged down by this and to work on the technique instead of thinking of the connection with the Creator.
4: You talked earlier about the intimate connection between a person and the Creator that we shouldn't talk about. I can't understand where the limit is between what I can talk about and what I can't.
3: Where's the line where I can talk about my connection with the Creator and what I can't relative to the friends? It's better not to talk about it. Me and him, we have to talk about general things. Look, I read an article, I saw an example, look what's written there. Meaning you're not talking about something of your own, rather you're talking about what Baal Salam wrote there.
4: What if they're my problems?
3: You're also putting yourself into it. And it's possible that there's some form of causing harm to yourself, but certainly
5: על הרגשה פרטית אישית, כמו שנגיד אתה נשוי,
3: certainly not a personal feeling, private feeling. Let's say that, like, you're married, you have a wife and children, you have a house and work, and you don't talk about typically how much you love your wife or how much you have arguments with her, what exactly are your calculations at work with someone, what kind of pay are you, how much are you making at work, and so on and so forth. There are certain elementary things that a person maintains within his border, inside his city, seemingly, right? This is called the eye. I cannot talk about it. Inside of this, there are certain things that you're not even talking to yourself about those things. But we are creating a different conditions here. If you begin to bring out in the connection with someone things that happen between you and the Creator, there will be a grip for the externals, seemingly. What are the externals? The externals are also the Creator. Rather, what's it about? You're not unifying these things to Him specifically, and then you lose them. And by that, your connection with Him weakens. If there is something that I can tell someone else, it means that it's not aimed directly at the Creator. And then I'm losing, how much it was connected or not connected, but I was maintaining it. Now if I'm telling someone about it in connection with the Creator, it disappears.
4: But if I have troubles that I can't connect to the Creator and I feel that I need to tell people and ask for help.
3: If you have personal problems not connected to the Creator,
4: all the troubles come from the Creator.
3: No, not all the troubles. The troubles that you can unify with the Creator become from trouble. They become a source of joy and happiness. If it's not, if it doesn't turn from bad to good, it means you did not connect it with the Creator.
4: Can I talk about that?
3: You can. I don't know. There are emotional or spiritual torments, and there are corporeal torments. It's allowed to tell the friends about corporeal torments, and also you should think about which way to tell them. It's recommended to have in the group a certain mechanism, special mechanism for taking care of things that you wish to share. I lack money right now, so I turn to someone in charge of it. Maybe they can he can loan me some money from a certain savings account that we have, and then I'll pay it back. Those are human things, right? My health is down, so I turn to someone who knows how to fix it, how to, I don't know, send me to a special doctor, give me an advice. These are human things. So the group should support it, and the person can turn to it. But also, it's recommended not just to turn to any friend, but to the group, someone in charge of it, that if I lend money, I lend it from the group, from a group. Nobody knows about it except for this person. The group doesn't feel that it gave me, and I don't feel that I owe to the group. But it doesn't, and I feel that I owe to the group. It doesn't influence these corporeal things about the spiritual plane. It's isolated. I can shout at someone. It has a terrible character. I can't stand it. On the other hand, it's close to me as a student. This is beastly. This is spiritual.
4: What about the spiritual or mental sufferings?
3: Spiritual, emotional, mental torments, that's a problem, because these kind of torments you receive directly from the Creator. So that on top of them, first of all, physical, bodily, and then all these, human torments, these emotional, mental torments, you have to use somehow in order to create a connection with Him first. So here the group can aid you in a general way. We talk about it in general. We read an article, but you must find justification for it. You have to look for it either in the group or in the articles, or the way you're asking about it right now.
4: What about that line between mental, emotional, and corporeal torments? Also, there it's not clear. It seems like they're connected one to another.
3: I don't see any connection between corporeal, human torments and suffering, and emotional, spiritual torments. I don't see any connection, because it passes through the beastly system of this world, these beastly torments, human torments. That's a family, home, work, all those things. And the emotional, mental, spiritual torments, those are my inner feelings that I have to find their source. Now you can say, if I get some bad attitude from my wife and I'm over an overdraft in the bank and other things, that also comes from the Creator. Certainly, He arranges all those things. It's true. But these things require a different solution. They require a solution on the level of this world. If I'm overdrawn in my bank, I'm not going to go pray in the synagogue and ask the Creator for something. This level comes to us so we would be connected to all of humanity. There are two mechanisms in me. One is where I relate to the Creator, and another where in this mechanism I'm connected to the created beings. If I feel good, bad, fears, security, certainty, all kinds of things that belong to the question of what is the meaning of our lives, what's the meaning of my life? These things belong to the Creator directly. I need to arrange my relationships with Him on top of them. And what I receive is human torments and sufferings in this world, like the way anyone else suffers. I have to solve them, not with the Creator, but with my boss at work, with my wife, with my children, my doctor, my bank. You know, let go of the Creator. Don't solve these problems using the Creator. You're just escaping reality. Why? Because through that, I connect to other people. And in how I connect to them, directly, according to the rules of the laws of the state, through the lawyer, which is not even has not to do with the laws of Torah, doesn't matter, through the accountant, and this has nothing to do with my spirituality, right? All kinds of things, even social work. I don't know, some help. I get social help for my wife or my children. With that, I do those things. How should I put it? There's necessity, and there's beyond necessity. So this necessity, I have to do it like this. This is my life. I got this life, and I have to do it according to the conditions that were given to me. And the greatest Kabbalist has to do it, and the simplest person has to do it. This has to do with the mechanism of the connection between the souls on the level of this world. And according to how I solve my problems with the Creator based on the question of what's the meaning of my life spiritually, and how I solve my corporeal problems corporeally, I balance myself more. Now, if I relate correctly to both of them, now I can begin the work. What? Which kind? Also to connect these two systems together, meaning I work and I solve the corporeal problems as if the Creator does not exist at all. After I finished taking care of them, once they're solved, I have to say that the Creator is also the one who arranged it, and He thought that it should be this way. And I unite this also with my connection with the Creator. But to treat it, I have to first solve it like a normal person. To work, I have to suffer, like everyone, in short. If I'm overdrawn in the bank, I don't go and pray. If I have a problem with my health, I have to go to the doctor. The Torah obligates you. The doctor will heal you. Why the doctor?

0: doctor, go pray. No, go to the doctor. If you go to pray, you erase his uniqueness, because the uniqueness of the Creator you attain through the Creator, through the doctor, through this Gentile, doesn't matter who comes and heals you.
1: But bodily torments can't cause emotional sufferings?
0: They are interconnected, these torments, but for the time being you cannot connect them, because the Creator gave you his two systems.
1: So how do I know if these are emotional sufferings or if they're connected directly to some bodily suffering?
0: You're speaking theoretically. I don't know what you're asking. You can say, I earn 3,000 shekels a month. Because of that, I cannot study Kabbalah, because I have to get a second job. What do I have to do? So, the corporeal suffering also caused me emotional, mental, spiritual suffering, because I can't study. Maybe these kind of things. I don't know what you're asking exactly. Where's the line that runs between them? I told you, if it comes from within the question of what's the meaning and purpose of life, it has to do with spirituality, connection with the Creator. If it comes with why am I overdrawn in the bank, that has to do with corporeal suffering, and you have to solve it not with the Creator, but with the bank manager or with yourself. But after the solution, if you can connect it with the Creator after solving it, not before you're doing it, then it means that you've unified it. If you're able to do it, you don't just say it like that.
1: Let's share impressions from the lesson and what from it we take to implement in the 10.
0: Fascinating lesson. How do we start from Lo Lishma and we connect our negative feelings to the Creator? After that, we rise above that as well. I wrote one thing that really touched me. That's about you, my beloved. I use you to remember the Creator. I don't need you for anything else.
1: Very powerful lesson. Many things. I wrote a few points that a person has his identity built through the ascents and descents. We give a person bad feelings and he needs to unite them to the Creator. And by that he gets a good feeling. And that's the indication if he did it correctly. Then Rav continued to say that that's Lo Lishma, when he does that. But from Lo Lishma, we come to Lishma. You must reveal the hand of the Creator, that He does this on purpose to you. And many parts of the lesson talks, first of all, about how to attribute to the Creator everything that's happening with you.
0: Rav directs us to this work of unifying everything with the Creator. Specifically when you feel from all these things in life, when you're running around, you're being pushed around, they force you, you lack a sense of security to a point of annihilation. You have to reveal the hand of the Creator in it. He's doing it directly, personally, precisely for you, and what appears to you as terrible things or simply is posterior, meaning he wants to be revealed to you exactly the opposite from that. And that's why he sends you the feeling of a lack, deficiency in the Creator. And when you that's why you feel bad with the Creator, with the relationships around you and so on and so forth. When we feel bad around us, we have to come to a point of contact where we unify everything with the Creator, unite it all to Him. That's a privilege we have to be in a society with the writings of Kabbalists that help us and make our spiritual work more precise.
1: I find that in this lesson, every second that you take the paper and the pencil, you have what to write down. And Rav really is growing the group and giving thousands of discernments from every direction. That's how I felt all lesson long. Each time I lifted the pencil, I had something to write. So a few examples. I demand, how much I'm demanding in the study? What am I demanding in the study? To bring me the light so I can justify him. And by that, hold on to him. Above and below reason and externality appears like the same thing. All the differences in the internal work, in what a person does within. It could be that a person's in this situation in reality, he reads Psalms, comes to the lesson, but that will be below reason. Rather, where is the yearning? Where is the prayer? Altogether, the relation to sufferings, which is a motive that repeated itself in the lesson. If we take sufferings and manage through them to remember that this is actually an exercise the Creator did for us in order for us to think about Him and return to connection with Him, then at that moment it stops from being sufferings. Because what our goal? Our goal is to discover that there's none else besides Him. That this entire reality is one that He creates and makes for us so that we will adhere to Him. So the very fact that this situation allows us to relate to Him this way, and we have many more notes here. I'll let Alex for now.
2: Yeah,
0: many discernments. Also the matter of spiritual and corporeal torments, how to distinguish between them, how to relate to them correctly, how to solve problems, where you need to turn to the Creator, where you don't need to turn to Him. How to solve it, things in this life, and how can society help you in both, and what can you share, what can you, should you not share, and in what way. There are things a person has to maintain the intimacy of the connection between himself and the Creator, like he knows how to maintain the intimacy of the family, in a similar way as to keep his intimate feelings of how he feels the Creator directly. This he should keep to himself. And also the role of society, everything that has to do with the attitude toward reality, that a person himself will never remember the presence and reality of the Creator unless the Creator awakens him or the friends remind him.
1: Let's move to the next part of the lesson, but before that, let's sing a song together.

0: Shalom chaverim.
1: Hello, friends. We continue series, lesson series on the preface to the wisdom of Kabbalah. Today we don't have a lot of time, so we're going to keep the introduction short. Just remind you that yesterday we finished watching lesson number four. Each lesson is about an hour and a half, divided into portions. And so we finished lesson number four. Lesson number five we won't watch. We got a link yesterday because of the sound quality, so we're all invited to watch it at home, be impressed there. It's mostly a Q&A lesson. Today we're starting on lesson number six, the first part. It's relatively short, 20 minutes. Rav will draw less, but he will answer questions, and we propose that you take a pen and paper and mark the main points Rav is mentioning.
2: A word before that, this lesson is important because this part that Rav is talking about speaks mostly about the intention. So if we're studying how important the intention is, Rav really emphasizes for 20 minutes and devotes it to that, and it's worthwhile for us to be concentrated and attentive and listen to that.
1: Yeah, let's go to the recorded lesson.
2: The first stage, we study and don't understand where we are altogether. The second stage is where we learn, maybe we understand where we are somewhat, but we don't understand what we're learning. Then, we don't understand what we're studying for. I'm saying seriously. A person is confused because he is in this world. And all his senses, desires, and thoughts that are in us are from this world. Also from inheritance and our culture and everything that we have from our experience and all our senses and our body, it is all from this world. And here we're speaking about something that does not exist towards us, seemingly. And although they write, but what do they want? It's hard for us to imagine. There's no such example. And that's how it will be until a person enters in practice into spirituality, to the upper world. Meaning until he starts to feel the upper reality. Nothing will help. You can read this material 1,000 times to know it by heart. You can philosophize about all these things, but it will be totally disconnected from you and meaning from reality. Now you're asking, actually, how I can adopt all these things and begin to truly work in what I'm reading. That is, I read that this is how we do, and this is how we look, and this is how we feel. Well, where is it like that? That's the next stage. By studying, as he writes in the introduction to the study of the 10 Sefirot, item 155, in the end of the introduction, that from studying and not understanding anything, but longing to understand, meaning to attain what we're studying, by that we awaken the surrounding light upon ourselves. The surrounding light is that light, that upper, the spiritual abundance.

0: mentions that if we were to acquire a screen, it will enter us. Meaning if we reach spirituality, it will enter us. And for the time being, there's the upper source to which we seemingly aspire to reach. We were given a desire for this. And from this source, before we reach there, in our current state, arrives to us, meaning in our place, a light from afar, a spiritual light called surrounding light. Surrounding because it can't yet enter us. That's why it's called surrounding and not internal. It kind of surrounds us and constantly is playing with us in preparing us towards really feeling Him internally. And in this preparation, there are several stages. Until a person crosses the machsom, as we call it, the barrier. The barrier is where a person begins to feel and act spiritually, practically, in an active manner, in his actual senses. Prior to that, there's the period of preparation, the time of preparation. And Baal HaSulam said about the time of preparation, it's like you're given a child to chalk to write on the board. Paper used to be very expensive, so they gave him chalk to write on a chalkboard. And until a person learned how to study, when he wrote nice, they gave him paper. And the nicer he wrote is given an even more refined piece of paper. And that's how he talks about Kabbalah also. So during our time of preparation, we are learning ourselves and somewhat learning from the surrounding light about what spirituality is and to the extent in which you are contradicted with spirituality. Why do we need this? We need this in order to simply reach a state in which we will know in the most safest and clearest way that we are only in the matter of the desire to receive, in order to receive matter that can never be connected to spirituality, in opposite qualities to spirituality, and that we cannot rise above our matter and belong to eternality and wholeness. All those things we attain from resisting opposite feelings that we between the light and ourselves and our vessels and our desires. From this we come, well, if a person gives a certain quantity and quality that is sufficient in his efforts, he reaches to the state that he's broken. Before that, there's all kinds of shatterings, despairs, falls, people leave, return. And this is something that takes sometimes years, and sometimes also 10 years it can take.
1: Years until the barrier?
0: Years until the barrier. If you think that from today to tomorrow you'll enter spirituality, then I'm telling you, no. You have this life. In this life you have to get along in a way that you will truly come to the best state that you can, but for the time being, you invest under the condition that you put forth the labor. In the introduction to the study of Ten Tzviot, in the beginning, he writes that the period that a person is in this immense effort and ability to reach spirituality is actually from 3 to 5 years. In that period, if he truly gives forth the quantity and quality of labor in a sufficient way. But I'm saying this in advance, that this thing is almost impossible, but rather it takes a few additional years. And then a person truly enters, just like you asked when, we will feel what we're practically learning about, and then a person reaches this. But theoretically, let's put it in the best case scenario, 3 years is already enough. What for do we need these 3 years? In order to examine ourselves in all our work, in all our activities towards spirituality, to reveal surrounding lights to such a intensity against all our desires and qualities, so we will with certainty know that we're completely opposite in all our desires against all the qualities of the surrounding light. This against that, they adapt, they fit, but only in oppositeness of form. So we need to discover that we sufficiently put in quantity and quality, and we want all our desires to be revealed towards the qualities of the surrounding light in quantity and in quality. All our qualities, the qualities of the light, of the surrounding light, will be very clear in the most exalted way and will be revealed to us in all the, our, you know, terrible qualities and worst ones inside of us. And those two poles will maximally in all the desires and qualities towards the surrounding light. If it's revealed, then a person reaches a state of sighs, the people of Israel have sighed in the work, as it's written in Egypt. And then he cries out that he's not capable of anything and that he needs a connection with the Creator. This is actually what needs to be. Because the entrance into spirituality means connection with godliness. You can't just enter some site that now is somehow you go and float amongst the angels and move around there freely or something. The spiritual world means that you're connecting with the Creator. You're in nearness with Him, in a connection, in a dialogue. And this actually happens only after a person is truly despaired from his own forces and sees he's incapable of entering spirituality. And then, when he breaks through the prayer and this outcry to the Creator that he's not capable, he breaches the barrier and enters spirituality, then a totally different state begins. From that point onwards, he's already in what we call the king's palace, and there are degrees of nearing the final correction, as we call it, the apex, the purpose of creation. And the degrees there are divided to 6,000 years, as we call them, 6,000 degrees, and the person constantly comes closer and closer. This is all that we study in the study of Ten Sefirot. And a person actually needs to go through all these stages, also the period of preparation, and also the time of this walking on the spiritual, towards the spiritual world, until this apex throughout his lifetime. According to the definition of the essence of the wisdom of Kabbalah from the giving of the Torah book, Baal HaSulam writes that the wisdom of Kabbalah is the revelation of the Creator to His created beings in this world. Not after 120 years there, that it's in some place and some state or something, but rather in this world. Meaning, what we're studying the method of revelation of godliness to us here. Very simply.
1: How do you do it faster, or is there something that can harm it or accelerate it? How is there?
0: The smallest extent, the slowest advancement to the Creator we do if we don't do anything. That's clear.
1: Clear.
0: And that is called the path of suffering. Please turn off your phones, whoever is ringing there. So, what is the path of suffering? A person who does not act in any way in bringing himself closer to spirituality, and in order to give him a direction towards spirituality. And to bring him closer to spirituality, the Creator sends him suffering. What does this mean? The Creator sends him precisely those. In order to bring him closer to spirituality, the Creator sends him sufferings, meaning he gives him blows, discloses deficiencies, and through them a person needs to run and escape the sufferings. And the Creator precisely gives him those sufferings that bring him that person closer against what would make him run from the purpose of creation. And to the extent in which we use the surrounding light ourselves and long to reach the purpose of creation, we hasten our path, and constantly it's like the stick is late in being able to blow us. That's called that Israel hasten, sanctify the times, shorten the times, where Israel is above the stars and such things. We can go on the path of Torah, the path of light, as it's called, the path of Orah, or by the light be drawn forward and not feel the sufferings. But in truth, again, this is out of knowledge, out of experience, I'm saying it's almost impossible. And certainly there's this and there's that. A person can't always run ahead, and there are descents, there are falls, failures. He's given in order to feel all kinds of, let's put it this way, there's a place for everything. But no matter what, here is where our actual choice is between the path of Torah and the path of suffering. Meaning I can accelerate myself to such an extent that within 3 years I reach spirituality, and there time is we're totally beyond time in all definitions, and so I can't even say within how much time there. It all depends on us. What does it mean, upon us? By what can a person intensify this surrounding light? That now the question. It's to the extent in which the surrounding light is greater, a person will be more drawn to the goal. That's clear. Because there the surrounding light comes down upon him. Now, by what can I long more to the surrounding light? Through a deficiency towards him. And how will I want more of the purpose of creation? To this, precisely to the goal that is the goal, that doesn't appear to us as a goal. So for this, he says, there are three reasons. The first reason is, for this is the correct books, meaning only books that speak in the correct and precise way and is suitable to our souls. There are many discernments in this, meaning the correct books. The correct books for our generation is the Holy Zohar, the writings of the Ari, and Zohar, the writings of the Ari, with the commentaries of Bala Sulam, which he wrote the Sulam commentary for the Book of Zohar, and for the writings of the Ari, he wrote the study of Tansilot. So actually, we study the writings of Bala Sulam. This is what it turns out to be. That's the books. Now, group and Rav. Two other factors for the growing of the desire for the surrounding light and the purpose of creation. Rav, meaning one who can lead or guide this path. And the group is where there will be people around you who truly, precisely long for the same goal and are in parallel with you. Certainly, they will be so connected together that there will be an incorporation of desires. Let's say 50 people are sitting here now. If you were incorporated with them, then you would receive from them, well, let's put it like according to regular calculations, 49 more desires besides your own. So you would be already 50 times more longing for the surrounding light than you do right now. And let's say that everyone has that desire, but according to the spiritual calculation, it's much more. In order to nullify yourself and be connected to someone else, you make more effort than your desire, much more. So by that, for your labor in connecting to someone, you eventually create a kli, a desire that is much more powerful than you have. So it turns out that you're not adding to your desire his desire. You're adding besides your desire and his desire, your labor that you put forth for connecting. That labor, that exertion can be 1,000 times your desire and his desire. So you understand that if you connect with 50 people, for there to be a force to connect, and for you to truly be able to connect, you build such a kli that could be billions times more than your vessel. And then you can simply reach quick and immense achievements. Meaning group, Rav, and books is actually all that you need, and this is what we're doing here. Okay. This is actually why we're doing what we're doing here. Okay. No more questions? Good.
2: בסדר? אין שאלות יותר? טוב.
1: Okay, no more questions.
2: אז באמת, אם יש למישהו שאלה, מוזמן
1: למיד. Seriously, if anyone has a question, please raise your hand, put up your question marks, and together we'll start scrutinizing what we heard.
2: שמענו עכשיו בעצם על כל התהליך.
1: We heard about the entire process. The Rav told us about the recognition of evil. From that you come to a sigh. From this you come to connection with godliness. From that you come to spirituality. In the first part of the lesson we learned that you need the wicked in the world, because without them, we can't get to a connection with the Creator. So we see how all those things connect all the parts. In the first part, Rav also spoke about how the partsuf are the desires within us that are connected to the Creator. Everything is connected in this way.
2: Emmanuel.
0: For several days I'm walking around with this question about the barrier, and Rav just opened up this topic. So I want to ask you, does a person need to think about this and to measure himself towards this point? Because we make great efforts, and at some point it becomes a way of life, but that point somewhat disappears, or we're afraid to talk about this, or what's the correct attitude towards the barrier and when we cross it and how we reach it?
1: Yes, what is the correct attitude toward the barrier? How do you measure it? How do you check it? Rav said, I just marked those words. Entering spirituality means connection with godliness. How can you define it, connection with godliness? I think in the first part, what we heard today, Rav also explained there that you need to reach a state where all of my life I dedicate to it. And that's why I need the friends, I need the group to be as a mechanism that keeps reminding me of this, of the goal. And if you're asking, Do I need to constantly be cleave to it? Of course, not only that, but I have to check myself if I'm already there. If not, what am I missing? What am I lacking to be there? If I forget about it, friends need to remind me. This is our yearning. We want to enter an ongoing, endless, eternal connection with spirituality, with godliness. And that's why we have to check ourselves. Where are we relative to that?
0: And in addition to that, this question might actually be one that fails us somewhat and enters us into a certain connection with the shell, with the klipa. Because the moment I check where I am, we heard in the afternoon lesson that the friends thought yesterday that eventually, in order to enter spirituality, I need to be willing to give up everything. And not just the corporeal world, but rather truly everything, even my spirituality. To simply not leave anything for myself, because if I leave anything for myself, it's no longer spirituality. Hence, this question is a little dangerous, because the very fact that I'm examining what I received already and what I have, at that moment, I disconnect from godliness. And that's the indication that I have not crossed the barrier. So we simply need to think about giving as much as possible wherever we can. That's why we have a lesson with friends. We have work with the friends. We're at the work. We have to give forth energy with this. More questions?
1: The question about the 3 to 5 years, this time frame. What is this time frame? Why before it was shorter, seemingly, and why now it's longer? Or this is, we're talking about this sort of absolute net time of being in the intention. What is this 3 to 5 years?
0: I will say, and Chaim can complete me. What I heard, that it's a relative time. Of course, any time in our path is not a time by the clock or by minutes, seconds, days, and years. Spiritual time is measured by labor, by efforts, exertion. And Rav said, even the slowest possible connection, advancement is when a person does nothing, and then the Creator sends him suffering to guide him on this path. And if a person begins to invest, to labor, he hastens times, and then the stick kind of that comes after him doesn't suffice, and that's called hastening times. That's why it's very relative, and you can see there, also from Bala Sulam letters that he writes, that if in 12 months he will attain the final correction. Everything's relative. It all depends on our exertion, our efforts, and what's demanded of us.
1: We heard from Rav that it has to do with how much we increase the surrounding light. We also heard about the means. Rav, books, group, we not only heard, I'm sure we all agree with it. Nevertheless, I'm asking not about the answer, but to feel the problem here. What can we add? So that the group, you know, everyone loves the tens, everyone loves the group, the friends. But there's something that perhaps I'm asking. Maybe we're missing out on something. There's no one here who doesn't like the group, the ten, doesn't love the group, the ten. As if we're missing a grain of sand to complete the shekel.
0: Really, if we were to put forth sufficient exertion, if we were to use the environment, we would all be in a different world, in the spiritual world. If it's not that way, then something's missing. How do we know it's missing? Because we didn't receive yet. Maybe we will take it as a mission, as a task for all of Nebuch. A mission for thought, every 10 should scrutinize within it what we can add. Where else is that last olive, like Baal HaSulam writes, that reaches a fulfillment? So we will truly reach the sufficient quotient that will move us all from this world to the spiritual world. We'll be the true people of Israel and perform our role in the world.
3: USA Northeast.
0: Thank you.
1: Thank you.
4: Спасибо огромное. Просто продолжая вопрос с прохождением Максома, вначале у нас было такое ощущение, что мы вот сейчас вот...
0: A question about crossing the barrier. We had this feeling that in a moment we will do all that is needed, we'll cross the barrier, and that's it. And now it turns out that it's a matter of moving step after step, going through one barrier, then the second, each time rising to another degree, and all of us together need to come. And this barrier between us, in the clashes between us in the ten, in our ten, is it so?
3: Is
1: the barrier between us and the contradictions in the ten is... Much as I understand, yes, the spirituality is revealed in the connection between friends, not inside of a person. Something called the correct connection, something there, that if we manage to correct it, we'll feel that there's an upper force, absolute love bestowed. And yes, the answer is yes.
2: כן, תכף, יש כאן שאלה, קיבלנו שאלה מ...
0: We received a question from Lithuania 1. What it actually means to be despaired from your own forces. I can disappoint others only in the beginning.
2: אז להיות מאוכזב מכוחותיך שלך...
0: So to be disappointed or despaired from your own forces... is to be disappointed or despaired from not managing to connect to the Creator, actually. Our entire goal here is to connect with the Creator and to understand what this means and how to do it. And in the beginning, it's really not clear. And then we start to make efforts. And with time, we discover that these efforts just disclose to us who we are and what our forces are, and that our strength is actually zero unless the Creator will come and change us, because He created us as we are, and that's why only He can change us. So this is the actual despair. It's not disappointment. Baal HaSulam writes it as despair from your own forces. That's the despair. And only here a person truly reaches a true prayer, and not a prayer where the Creator will be revealed. Rather, the prayer for the Creator to change me. Because this is the actual effort that I'm not capable of doing in changing myself. And then the prayer is also answered.
3: Toda, a woman, Latin 15.
5: Sí, gracias, queridos profesores. Rav dijo que no se
1: habla. Thank you, dear instructors. Rav said that we're not supposed to talk about anything personal relative to the Creator, but not long ago I understood that Rav said that we can speak a bit more openly in the ten. So what is that middle point?
0: Yes, we heard in the first part that it's not worthwhile to open our feelings towards the Creator, the inner parts that one feels and thinks. Rav said, shut that off from everyone, from your relatives, from everyone, and with the friends, only talk about the greatness of the goal. That's what Rav exactly explained. Look at what Baal Sulam and Rabash write. It's in this and that. This is where we benefit one another better in these matters.
1: If I'm in a state where I'm mad at the Creator for some reason, or I love Him for some reason, that's inside of you. Relative to the friends, the Creator is always great, the friends are great. In general, it's best to focus in the 10 on growing the friends and their desire for the goal. The more, the greater I see them, and more important, and that the goal is important to them, and the goal gives them power, and it gives me the power to do it, and I'm grateful to them. Once we work in this direction, we foster connection, love, we grow the friends, we increase their importance of the goal, that advances us correctly. Through that, we draw the surrounding light, and that corrects everything.
0: Thank you for the question. Maybe we'll have one more question. Women Europe, please.
6: Gracias, amigos. ¿Cómo intensificamos el avance general cuando dependemos tanto de la escena?
1: ¿Y si how to increase the general speed of progress when we depend on the 10, and if one friend is missing, it feels like the rest of the friends should work many times more.
0: You said it truly correctly. We feel that one of the friends is missing, then the rest of the friends need to work much harder in praying and asking, encouraging maybe, connecting, checking on. That's our work in the 10. That's how we hold on, sustain every friend in the work and the connection between us.
2: Now,
1: we're going to have another conversation on the path, a short one. Let's hear Rav and the friends.
0: We need to think how to yearn, to hear good, beautiful, whole matters from each and every friend.
1: If a friend likes something sour, and I think he likes something sweet, I want to give him something sweet now, but he actually wants just olives, pickles, something spicy, right? Then I can't bestow to him right now. Okay?
0: You need to know what he wants.
1: I need to know exactly what he wants, the flavor yes. He likes. Now, it's the opposite. If he doesn't like the sweet, but he feels that I want to give him sweet, is that also bestowal to know to receive the sweet the friend gives me?
0: Yes.
1: It's bestowal.
0: Yes.
1: Even if I can't stand this taste, but a friend wants to give it to me?
0: You're not working. You're not deciding to the extent in which you suffer or not, or enjoy or not, but rather you're doing this only according to the taste of the friend.
1: But it's disgusting. I'm going to give you something now. You can't eat those things. I want to really spoil you. I want to do good to you. I want to give you from the bottom of my heart. What, are you going to eat it?
0: Yes.
1: Why?
0: Because you're not doing it for yourself, but rather for me.
1: What about the flavors that you're going to get?
0: By saying to you, thank you very much, I want to taste in your gift only sweetness for me, and that I will feel it sweet.
1: Will you really feel the sweetness or?
0: Yes. Sweet.
1: And that's a bitter taste in your senses?
0: You won't feel a bitter taste.
1: Well, that's my question. Is it going to turn the bitter to sweet or?
0: No.
1: No, it's not going to turn it.
0: That's if you really want to bestow goodness, then you need to prepare yourself.
1: Mm-hmm. Now, true bestowal is giving to the friend or receiving from the friend? Or it doesn't matter, is the attitude is important?
0: It doesn't matter.
1: Doesn't matter who gives to whom?
0: No.
1: As far as the weight of the bestowal, let's say.
0: No.
1: There's no difference. It's not better to be on the side of the giver or the receiver. It doesn't matter. The important thing is the intention and the action.
0: Yes.
1: The important thing is the intention and the action. One announcement. Dear friends, this coming Sunday, June 28th, between 6:30 and 7:30 Israel time, there will be an open talk between the management of the association and the Israeli Kli. The conversation will take place in the Arvut system in Hebrew alone, and a song.

0: שלום חברים יקרים, בחלק הראשון נלמד שיעור של הרב מתאריך 17.
1: Hello friends, in the first part of the lesson we'll enter a lesson with Rav from April 2002. It's based on the article, What is the Righteous Become Apparent Through the Wicked in the Work? This is from the writings of Rabash. You can find it in the study materials. We'll read the article together in the tens. We have 19 minutes for this. What is the righteous become apparent through the wicked in the work? It is written in the Zohar, My beloved is mine, and I am his. He pastures among the lilies. As the lilies have thorns in them, the Creator leads his world with righteous and wicked. As the lilies would not persist without the thorns, the righteous would not be distinguishable without the wicked. This implies that we need the wicked just so that the righteous will be distinguishable. The question is, who needs this distinguishing? This cannot be said with regard to the Creator, as he knows all the secrets. With regard to the world, it is written, Walk humbly with the Lord your God. Meaning, a person should hide his actions from people. Thus, it means with regard to the person himself. The question is, why does one need to recognize the righteous through the wicked? Why do I need this distinction? That is, what does knowing and distinguishing between the righteous and wicked do? Is it not enough that he does what the righteous do, but he also needs to know the distinction in the righteous, specifically through the wicked, as though otherwise it is impossible to be righteous? It is known that in the work everything is said within one body. That is, both the wicked and the righteous are within the same body. Therefore, the question is, for what purpose are wicked and righteous required in the same body? As the Zohar says, that the Creator leads his world with righteous and wicked. Since every person is a small world, it would probably be better if he had led his world only through righteous. Why do I need the wicked? The answer is that it is in order for the righteous to be distinguishable. Thus, we need to understand the benefit in distinguishing the righteous through the wicked, meaning what we gain by this distinction.
0: The
1: thing is that it is known that there is the practice of mitzvot and the intention of mitzvot, meaning what one wants for one's work when exerting in Torah and mitzvot. We learned that there are two manners of reward in this. One, lo lishma. Two, lishma. Lo lishma means that one should be rewarded for his work both in this world and in the next world. As the Zohar says, this work is not considered the essence. As the Zohar says, fear, that is lo lishma, is not the main fear. It says, the main fear is that one should fear one's master because he is great and ruling, and all is regarded as nothing before him, and he should place his will in that place which is called fear. From this it follows that there are two kinds of intentions while performing actions, both in learning the Torah and in performing mitzvot. The work of the general public is in order to receive reward. The work of individuals is for the sake of the Creator, and either reward is if they can serve the king, and their reward is if they can serve the king. That is, their whole pleasure, which gives them fuel so they can work in order to bestow, is to feel that they are bringing contentment to the king and are praising and thanking the king for giving them the thought and desire to work for him and not to receive any other reward for their work. They say that in order to receive reward, we do not need to feel the greatness of the king. Rather, we need to consider the greatness and importance of the reward we will receive if we observe the Torah and Mitzvot. But the Creator can stay for them at the same level of greatness and importance as he was for them at the beginning of their work. However, if their intention is to bring contentment to the Creator, then if they want to increase the work, they must increase the greatness of the Creator. Since to the extent of his greatness, to that extent they can annul before him and do everything they do only for the sake of the Creator. It is as the Zohar says about the verse, her husband is known at the gates. Each according to what he measures, what he assumes in his heart. Therefore, in order to have fuel to work, those who want to work for the sake of the Creator must try each day to exert to obtain faith in the greatness of the Creator, since the greatness of the Creator is what compels them to work for Him. And this is all the pleasure they derive from their work. Hence, those people who sometimes think that they can settle for the measure of faith in the Creator that they have, and think that they are already righteous and do not need to increase the faith in the greatness of the Creator. When the Creator behaves with them as righteous, meaning gives them some nearing, and they receive a desire and yearning to and taste in the work, they think they're already complete people who do not lack faith to believe in the greatness of the Creator. They have no need to advance except in actions. But the greatness of the Creator that they have is enough for them. This is regarded as the Creator behaving with them as with righteous. Therefore, in order for a person to progress on the path of the Creator, to be rewarded with all his work, meaning for the sake of the Creator, and now he feels that he is in a state of ascent, what more should he do? For this reason, the Creator leads his world with wicked. That is, at that time, the Creator gives him thoughts of the wicked, that it's not worthwhile to work for him, but only for himself. By this, he suffers a descent, and thinks that the descent he has received is not because it was given to him so he would advance in the path of the Creator to be rewarded with knowledge of Kedusha. Rather, he thinks that he regressed because he cannot work in the manner of individuals, but needs to work like the general public. And since he has departed from the general public, he is left empty and handed from here and from there, since he cannot return to the general public.
2: For this reason, in that state, a person stands between heaven and earth and feels that his situation is worse than that of the rest of the people. At that time, he can ask the Creator with all his heart and pray, as it is written, quote, "Pardon me, O Lord, for I am wretched. Heal me, O Lord, for my bones are dismayed. And you, O Lord, how long?" End quote. That is, how long will I stay in a situation where I feel that my condition is worse than any other person, that I have no grip on spirituality? For this reason, he has no other choice but to believe what is written, quote, "For you hear the prayer of every mouth," end quote. And Baal Sulam explained that a person must believe that the Creator hears the prayer of every mouth, meaning, even the worst mouth in the world, of which there cannot be lowlier and worse in the world, still the Creator hears him, as our sages said, quote, "He who comes to purify is aided," end quote. He interprets this in the Zohar as, "He is given a holy soul." It follows that the Creator gives him the thoughts of the wicked, so he will be able to ask the Creator to help him. Otherwise, he will remain in a state he was. Otherwise, he will remain in the state he was in the beginning of his work, and will remain this way for the rest of his life. By this, we can interpret what we asked. What does it mean that were it not for the wicked, the righteous would not be distinguishable? We asked, in whom do the righteous need to be distinguishable? And what is the purpose of this distinction? The answer is that it is because the Creator leads his world with the righteous and the wicked. But in this regard, we should also ask, why does he need to lead his world with the righteous and the wicked? Would it not be enough to carry out the purpose of creation, to do good to his creations, if he led the world only with the righteous? It makes sense that if he led his world only with the righteous, it would be easier to carry out the purpose of creation, which is to do good to his creations. Thus, what are the wicked for? The answer to this is that were it not for the wicked, the righteous would not be distinguishable. This means that the wholeness and greatness of the righteous would not be apparent, the degree that they achieve. Instead, the righteous would remain in the degree of the beginning of their work, and they would not make any progress in the degree of the righteous. For this reason, in order for the merit and greatness of the righteous to become apparent, he had to lead his world with the righteous and the wicked. By sending the righteous to a person, the Creator brings one closer to the work of the Creator. The person, if he did not suffer a descent, he would be compelled to remain this way throughout his life, and he would make no progress in the mind of the Torah, where the delight and pleasure contained in the purpose of creation are concealed. And the merit of the righteous would not be apparent, since for what purpose would he need a higher level? And indeed, we must know that the merit of the righteous is, as our sages said, quote, "The Creator is destined to bequeath each and every righteous one 310 worlds, as was said, to endow those who love me with wealth, that I may fill their treasuries," end quote. Therefore, in order to have a need to achieve the degree of righteous, And for their merit to be apparent, he had to lead his world with the righteous and with the wicked. It follows that in order for the righteous to be evident, the wicked are also required, since precisely by leading his world with the wicked too, he gives the thoughts and desires of the wicked to a person, just as he gives the quality of righteousness to a person. That is, the Creator gives one the desire for self-love. And this is done on purpose, so that man would know that the Creator does not want him to remain in the state that he understood the work of the Creator according to his mind at the time, in the beginning of his work in the

0: only the degree of the righteous, without feeling any deficiencies, that the Creator should give him a higher level in understanding the meaning of righteous, which is regarded as the righteous not being distinguishable, as was said, that the merit of the righteous is that he should come to obtain 310 worlds, but he would have no need for that. And it is impossible to give a feeling if there is no lack, since the person will not be able to keep it, and the klipot, the shells, would take it into their own authority. Only the shells can gain from this, and this will damage the kedusha, holiness. As our sages said, quote, Tzor, Tyre, was built only out of the ruin of Jerusalem, end quote. Hence, precisely when there is a lack, and he is given a feeling for the lack, he knows how to be careful, so that no benefit comes from this to the external ones. It follows that a person must have faith in the sages and how they guide us, to believe in their words. You should not say that the fact that he constantly suffers descents comes because he is unworthy of achieving wholeness. Rather, all the descents come to him from above. And it is in order for a man to have a need to obtain all the naran chai of his soul. It requires great strengthening to say that the Creator sends him the descents so that he would overcome and work under coercion. This is called, he is coerced until he, the Creator, says, I want, as Bala Sulam explained. We will continue to the recorded lesson from the 17th of April 2002.
1: In these articles, when we read the rungs of the ladder, we read what is the righteous become apparent through the wicked in the work. The will to receive itself that the Creator created, it has no character. It has nothing. It's just substance that feels fulfillment. With fulfillment it feels good, without fulfillment it feels bad. This is the unit of life, so to speak. And by that, it is completely without any independence, without any self-identification. It's like some device. And it's, say, like a light bulb. You give it some voltage, it turns on. You stop the voltage, it turns off. Very simple. So how do you turn that inanimate thing, which is completely devoid of any personal independent personality, independent identity. How do you build its identity, its independence? That only happens by the work on it called ups and downs. And it isn't the work of in that will to receive, actually, but in a completely different

0: attitude in a different plane. The will to receive here is a kind of just a kind of indication. A way to awaken this unit called will to receive existence from absence, to awaken it to receive discernments, to begin to feel something that exists above it. The Creator wants the will to receive to take on a certain character called righteous. So for that, it influences him with the opposite, called evil. Now, not righteous or evil are things that were created and built into the will to receive. As it's written about the drop that is discerned to be the future man. It'll be smart, it'll be stupid, it'll be this, it'll be that, anything besides righteous and wicked. Because all those things don't come from the will to receive. It's not its qualities, but only the person has to go through the path and feel how it's built in him. And it's the only thing that we need to exert with, to build on our own. Everything else, which is already given into that drop, into that seed, besides righteous and wicked, meaning all of our qualities, traits, natural things we're born with, all of that we shouldn't pay attention to. That's just the general will to receive, the initial substance, existence from absence. There's nothing to do with it there. Therefore, all of the life events that a person goes through over thousands of life cycles as he keeps coming back to this world, they happen in order to turn that will to receive into more sensitive. To bring it to a threshold of sensitivity, that this will to receive begins to build on the will to receive because it feels some special other structure called relation to the Creator. That relation is essentially, it comes down to a very seemingly simple task called unification. Meaning that a person is given negative feelings that happen in his will to receive, and he has to unify them to the Creator. And then he feels, as a result of that, on his will to receive, he feels a good feeling. So, bad feeling or good feeling here is an indication. It's like a reference or like a scale to see whether he did this action correctly, of justifying the Creator's action on him. Did he manage to unify his life, what he's going through, to the Creator or not? If he didn't succeed, he stays and feeling bad. The will to receive shows him. It's like this indicator on the device, you know? Like there's like a green light and a red light that can turn on. That's how it is. If the will to receive feels bad, it indicates that it still didn't unify its life with the Creator. What it's facing, typically it's fears, anxieties, concerns, insecurities, all those things where you feel, as a beast, a threat to his existence. And if he is able to unify his existence to the Creator, then the feeling in the will to receive becomes good. So for here we can understand what the Creator had to create a will to receive. This will to receive in us is a kind of a detector, kind of a sensor, detector that finds what is our relationship to the Creator. This is why he says that the Creator sets up a kind of stressful life for us, bad from all sides, except for a certain slit, a certain place where he gives us an opportunity to contact him. And that gives a person some ray of light, some peacefulness, so that a person necessarily runs to that place to be saved from all the bad that he has. Like peeking through the cracks.
1: לכן, על ידי הרשעים, זאת אומרת, שאדם מרגיש שהוא לא יכול...
0: Therefore, by the wicked, meaning that a person feels that he can't do with all the bad things that he feels in his will to receive, all the negative feelings, thoughts, he can't unify them to the Creator. So they ultimately, these feelings, bring him such suffering that bit by bit he learns from that that the solution is to escape the suffering, is to unify all these negative feelings to the Creator, that He is the cause. And by that, he is getting rid of the suffering, of the bad feelings. Now, this kind of approach is called lolishma, meaning, I have a bad life, but if I link that to the Creator, I feel it is good. So I need the Creator to feel good in my life. Use it in order to receive. And this is lo lishma, and from that lo lishma, we later come to lishma. When a person begins to recognize that his attitude to the Creator in this way is called evil. And he tries, bit by bit it happens to him from above, of course, person doesn't have the ability to act beyond what's in him. rather by making use of the Creator, his connection to the Creator, who has to bring him to feel him, to ameliorate the suffering a little, this actual existential dread. By that, as we see, when the light enters the vessel, it gives the vessel its nature. And so it is with the person, even if he engages with divinity in Lo Lishma, not for her sake, in order to sweeten his own life. Gradually he begins to receive this grace of sanctity from it. That it's good to be connected to the Creator, not because I feel bad, but in general. And this, too, of course, is Lo Lishma, not for her sake, until he transitions to the state of Lishma for her sake, where he already wants to be connected to the Creator with no connection to himself, meaning if he feels good or bad. And then it's the opposite, actually. He's interested in feeling bad, as this will serve as a means for him by which to connect to the Creator. And not in order to feel good then, but in order to be adhered to the Creator. He requires that bad, that evil. And that is called receiving in order to bestow. And so a person gradually shifts from Lo Lishma to Lishma. From here we see that the will to receive itself, and the sensations of good and bad that exist in the will to receive, the Creator created this something from nothing. There was no need, but only in order to allow the created being for the created being to be able to create within himself the wicked and the righteous, meaning his attitude towards the Creator, so that the will to receive, with whatever he feels bad about or good about, with all that he begets what is called a soul, gives birth to what is called a soul, which is a regard for the Creator. The soul is just the intention. And the will to receive itself serves here as a kind of foundation, a substrate that is needed only in order to receive those feelings and to sense with what intention, what attitude do I have towards the Creator, whether wicked or righteous.
1: Yes.
2: What does it mean to unify a desire to the Creator? How does a person know he finished doing that?
0: What it means exactly to unify the desire to the Creator, it means that with all the, upon all the interruptions, the disruptions, whatever obstructs me from unifying myself with the Creator, in a way where everything in me, in my feelings, thoughts, in me, all of it, I see it as, let's put it this way, that I'm receiving all this from him. That is the beginning of that sensation, that I'm receiving it from him. After that, I need to unify it to him so much so that it's him, himself. That's it. Meaning, right now you feel bad because various things
3: are lacking in your life. You get shouted at, you get pressured, you get pushed around, you are coerced. You're insecure. Maybe it's to the point where there's actual risk of death now, let's say, and various other things that happen to you. In all that, you have to discover the Creator's hand, that He is doing this in a very precise, accurate way, personally, towards you, specifically. And whatever you see as bad, terrible things, that is His posterior, meaning He wants to be revealed to you in the exact opposite of this, and therefore He sends you the feeling of the lack for Him in such a way where you feel bad in terms of security, relationships with, well, your environment and so on. Meaning, you need to feel in everything that's bad all around you and within you, all these things, that this is actually the Creator, but His posterior. In His darkness. Where specifically in this special form He builds around you, He wants you to feel this negation. Negation, not in terms of, well, you're lacking confidence, security, good feeling, control, money, respect, all these things, but rather that what you're lacking is Him to fill you, Him, His presence, to fill you with all these things instead of money and respect, security and peace. I don't want these things. I want to feel, instead of that, I want to feel Him, His presence. And then I'm glad with all this suffering brought me to recognize Him. And then I unify, right? Everything that I feel as bad, I'm not evil, wicked anymore. Wicked means that in my bad feeling, I'm disconnected from the Creator. And I think that all these things come as a result of, the relations between the Americans and Arafat and my wife, my manager at work, all these things. But if I begin to unify these things to the Creator, He presents to me Himself in this unique negative manner so that I will fill up all these negative sensations with unity with Him instead of getting along with all these puppets. Then I will discover His face. Then exactly. And so I come to a state where I justify Him. I justify His guidance, His providence, which in the beginning brought me these bad sensations. Well, and you can fold our entire Torah into this. Yes.
2: How does a person bring himself to such a feeling, such a state?
3: These states that a person is incorporated in, when he enters this bitterness, let's say, bile. He himself can never exit this, because if the Creator sends this to him, it's a new state, the revelation of new vessels of the posterior, which a person has no power against, no experience with, nothing to ease the process. So what to do? Here, only two solutions can exist. One solution is for the Creator to, after a while, pity Him, right, and reveal Himself, that it's Him doing it all, and then the person will awaken, oh, it's the Creator who did this to me, and so on. That is one thing. And the second way is that the person, through the group, the books, guidance by establishing support for himself, supporters who remind him, and they bring him again to the thought that this came from the Creator. And in every new state, the person can never, by himself, of himself, return to the thought that it came from above, that it came from the Creator. Because when the left line is given to him, he has no right line. Opposite that, he cannot himself manufacture the sensation of the Creator to think about it. Nothing. He has no connection, only the left on the new degree. And on the magnitude of the left, there's no right, no right. It's a sign that if the Creator does not awaken him on that new level of suffering that he gave him, if the group and the books will not bring him this outlook, then the person will never just jump, the thought will never just occur to the person. And he'll remain as he is always, scared, frustrated, and so on. Meaning, the only option for us, the only avenue for us is to establish a society that will constantly remind me that whatever happens to me happens because of the upper force who arranges my entire life around me in this negative way specifically, so that I will use this negativity in order to reach him, to reach adhesion with him. That's all. So that I will attribute all this negativity to him. He's sending me this so that I will recognize him. Or maybe I'll want to recognize him and I don't care about this negativity. Or maybe I want to recognize him in order to not feel this negativity. It depends on the state I'm in, whether more or less advanced. The person who feels suffering and later remembers that there is a Creator in the world who sends him this suffering, then if he blesses the suffering which brought him to think of the Creator, then he is called righteous or just, because he justifies them. He loves them, yes, because he understands that otherwise he would have never come to think of the Creator, to need him. And there is a lower degree than that, where by remembering the Creator, he sweetens his life by that, and how he feels. Then he's glad that there is a Creator, God bless, I have something, some kind of hope that everything will turn out for the good. Meaning he uses the Creator to sweeten his life. And there are other states as well. Yes. Student, is it sufficient to remember the Creator, or do we need to somehow interpret all his actions? Love. Now, when a person begins to return to the thought that what he feels is bad and it comes to him from above, that the Creator is arranging all this image for him intentionally in such a personal, unique way. Oh, 20% I feel insecure, 80% I feel afraid, 40% I'm angry at my manager and other things, you know, the friends here and there. If I interpret this image, it helps me understand who I am, what I am, and how the Creator performs all these manipulations on me. And it helps me. It's worthwhile for the person worthwhile. When he feels that he has some illumination, that the Creator reminded him that it's him, the Creator, doing it, it's good, it's worthwhile for the person to start examining what happened to him before and what he has now, and constantly strengthen that connection to the Creator, as we talked about before. Talked about it before, right? And then when he has this connection to the Creator, when he starts rising, he needs to start bringing up within him all the negative things that happened to him in the past, in order to prove to himself that they were also calls from the Creator to turn to him, to seek him out, except that the person didn't understand that before. Meaning, he has many more discernments to have as many as possible, but on the condition that the connection isn't severed. But all these discernments will rise as a hop of ascent to strengthen the connection, to justify more, to have a greater foundation for the future, although in the next degree it actually won't help, so we say, because each degree, each subsequent degree, is greater than the one before. But we also learned in the article about how you have a commandment and you have Torah, where the commandment saves one and protects one when he engages in it, but the Torah protects and saves a person even when he doesn't engage in it. Meaning, slowly, gradually, he makes his way. He begins to find the line. So that even during a fall, as it is written, even if a sharp sword is laid on one's throat, never to despair of mercy. What does it mean, not to despair of mercy? That if he has this feeling that it comes from the Creator and the sword, it's the sword and all that, meaning if he has these states, if he has a path, even during the fall, even if he enters the sin means that he begins to think that these bad states depend on people and not the Creator, that is the only sin, there's no other sin, still he has within, under it, some kind of foundation, where although he's afraid and although he says that these things are happening because of people in this world, other origins, other than the Creator, this comes to him because he lacks light, he lacks the sensation of the Creator. But if he had that, then of course he would attribute everything to the Creator. Meaning, then he has in his thoughts and knowledge, awareness, this feeling of the lack of the Creator. But still, he has, this is called Torah, not a commandment. Commandment means that he's with lights, and then, of course, he adheres to the Creator, justifying him, no problem. Torah means that even when he has no lights, he has this thought, he has this foundation, this internal basis, so that although now he's in states of fear, anxiety, insecurity, pressure, all that, there's still a Creator supervising everything, so to speak, because this bad feeling is still what's in control. This game with us is eternal. What does it mean, eternal? It's eternal until the person crosses the barrier. And even there, after the barrier, well, there it's different. Because until we reach the end of correction, permanent, let's say, not eternal, it's throughout the entire path. It's like with Rabbi Akiva, as he's told, that Rabbi Akiva, who was at what a high degree, still the angel of death comes to him and tells him, curse the Lord and see what's done to you. Meaning,
4: לייחד הכל לבורא, לסיבה אחת.
3: the struggle in a person to unify everything to the Creator, one single cause, that is an eternal, constant struggle until the end of correction. And this is the only point we have to work on. And the whole world revolves around this. And this alone. And if a person looks through this sight, the sight, all the interruptions, that is, where in the middle of all the disruptions he sees the Creator. That's what he wants to see. Then he's advancing correctly in a straight, direct way. That's what he says. Israel, the paths of the Torah and the Creator need to be one. Yes. Student, what is there in the sensation of the Creator, the revelation of the Creator, that makes me ready to live with these fears or this lack of revelation? Or why does one turn off the other? I mean, what is there in the sensation of the Creator that it comes from Him that allows me to live with fears and a lack of fulfillment and all these things? Love, how does the Creator arrange this for me, this state, where I'm willing to live with fear, tension, and still with the knowledge that it comes from Him? We are being held by the light, which bestows upon us from above, by some illumination, greater illumination, a lesser illumination. This is the light of our life, actually. If it shines more, we will adhere to Him more. If it shines less, we adhere to Him less. There are many such games being played from above, but it all depends on the measure of strength, the power of the light that shines on us, and no more. That light that shines works on us by filling the mind and filling the heart, our two vessels. From where do we get these two vessels? I've always heard that only the will to receive exists, which feels pleasure when the light fulfills it, shines from afar, or even a very small candle, or it feels suffering when the light is absent, distant. The issue is that other than pleasure and suffering, there is also the intention, the attitude towards the host. And from the attitude towards the host, gradually the rosh, the head, is built. And accordingly, also in our world, we have the pleasure itself and our attitude towards the pleasure. How to attain it, by what way, which one is easier, and so on. This is called moha, mind, for us. And liba, the lev, the heart, is the feeling. From the light. This is all created from the light. The will to receive, the body, as we call it, the guf, and also the lev, the heart, the desire to enjoy. Yes, so that. But also the rosh, the head, the mind, the intention. We see that the light that reaches the discernment of the root builds the first discernment as well as the second discernment. In the third discernment, the first discernment and the second one meet together, and from that emerges phase four, which is the will to receive. Meaning, the light comes, it shines, and by its illumination, it gives birth to these two things, both mind and heart. And so it follows that these things are in me in a kind of merger. And it turns out that I can sometimes compensation, how to say, yes, correct. I can correct one by the other. Yes, maybe cover over the lack in the feeling of the mind with the fulfillment of the mind instead of fulfillment of the heart, and fulfillment of the heart instead of the mind. This is actually all the intelligence of man, right? Because if we talk about feeling, that is a beast. If we talk about a head, a mind, without feeling, that doesn't have anything to do with mankind. This is some kind of angel. If we talk about how the heart and mind work together, that is a person already, working with the heart according to the intentions in the mind, in the head.
0: No.
3: Yes. Student. When a person begins to work, and for the first time he sees this posterior, the rock falls on his head. Ah, it's the creator. And then another disruption, and he's paralyzed, right, as usual. What is the use of that? I see that I simply stop responding. Yeah. You say that after 10 blows, I'm not afraid anymore, 15 blows, I'm not afraid of the blows anymore, or I simply don't react to them as I did before. Rather, they come. Yes. You wait. You think that you're already some kind of... Either you think that you're some kind of hero, or maybe you think that you can't feel anything anymore. You can't imagine to yourself what a revealed lack is without covering, true darkness that is felt in the will to receive as the posterior of the light. You're just talking from inexperience. Through to the end of correction, the more a person advances, the more he feels himself to be dependent, but completely dependent, and more so on the Creator. And by this, the Creator is actually giving him the possibility of being independent, the opposite of the feeling of dependency. The posterior and anterior, they complete each other. The weaker a person feels he is, the more dependent on the Creator. In each degree that will come in the future, he can't at all guarantee how he will behave and what will happen, right? But the more he understands that and feels that, with that, he's more connected to the Creator who arranges all this for him. And he's more certain that every revelation of weakness and evil will help him annul his self, his me, right? And adhere more and to acquire independence through that. And that is how he advances. It'll all come, don't worry. Yes. Student, can I interpret the Creator's actions on me together with the friends in order to magnify the importance? Rav, it's better for a person to focus on himself and use the others. And I deliberately use the word use, right, to use the friends. We don't need to do some kind of imaginary work where it's... No, he needs to actually use the friends in order to generate for himself support, a mechanism of support that will bring him back to think thinking about the Creator every time. This whole group, I need it only in order to constantly remind me of the Creator. I don't need them for anything else. And because of that, that I need them for that purpose, I need them to reach the Creator, I'm willing to invest in them, to give them, and to submit myself to them, before them, so that they brainwash me to do everything. But what do I demand? Why am I doing all this? It's only so that they remind me of the Creator. I don't need anything besides for that. And then he advances towards the goal each time with renewed strength towards the goal. The goal is adhesion. You didn't understand? Student, I understood that, but that's not what I asked. If we're sitting together and each one has a rock fall on his head, he ascribes that to the Creator, and then we talk about it. Is that useful, or is it just confusion that's not beneficial? Rav, in the group, each one needs to conceal himself, conceal what he has within, conceal what bad things the Creator reveals to him, and how above these things, he arranged his connection to the Creator, the relationship between him and the Creator. That's something that you don't tell about. But in general, each one needs to tell the other how great the Creator is. Not because of, not from what I've seen and what I felt and look what happened to me. No, no. Not these particular personal things of mine. But in general, to help with a friend get a generalized feeling, not a feeling, let's say, this generalized knowledge about the greatness of the Creator, the greatness, uniqueness, the goal, to read an article together, that's best, meaning such things that where I don't open up regarding what's happening between me and the Creator. It has to be a very intimate thing, very personal, very private, which I don't open up to anyone, including, of course, the wife, the children, no one. There's no entrance to that. But in general, the method, the greatness of divinity, the goal, the path by which to reach that, meaning everything except my own personal relationship with that. Yes, that I do need to explain and to talk to the friends about, to remind the friend of this, to help him as much as possible. Also remain on that, on this path, always. Yes.
2: When you think about it, in our state, each time it awakens the fear of being in a state of below reason, that everything's from above, thank the truth, thank God, and so on. How do not fall to that state?
3: The difference above reason, below reason in relation to the Creator, that's simple. Below reason means I don't use my reason. The outcome in above reason and below reason seems to be, it appears to be the same result. Right now I have various disruptions, yes. I shut my eyes I don't see them, I don't look at them, I erase them and continue my life as if they don't exist, as if there's nothing. I read Psalms, I continue studying, deliberating, thinking, and I pray in general for this to help me. That's it. I don't enter a connection with the Creator, a connection where I want to scrutinize this here, that there, I want to adhere to this, to that. I see how I'm not justifying him. I see how bad I feel under his providence and supervision. It doesn't seem to me right and everything. I'm called wicked, yes, but I don't go into that at all. I simply eject these things, repel them away from me. And the main thing for me is to be like a baby, just like a baby, to hold on to my path, and that's it. That's how I was taught, God bless, and that's it. That is called below reason. And then I continue in my normal life, adhesion, but on a point of adhesion which never develops. This is called inanimate, or still of holiness, below reason. But above reason means that despite all these things that come to me and contradict for me the uniqueness of the Creator's providence in my world, meaning that I cannot justify him and how he behaves with me and the whole world and everything he does with us, despite all these things, I reveal with each and every detail of how he relates to me, I discover, actually, I reveal a unique, special attitude towards me and to us in general. And that helps me adhere to him even more. Above all these issues and questions, on the level of these questions and disruptions, I grow from still to vegetative and animate speaking. I strengthen my connection. These questions become my flesh. When I clothe on the point of connection, if I was still inanimate and I build from this, so I build from this point a patsuf. This is the difference between the still of holiness and one who serves the Creator. Serving, working. How is he working? He's working with all these disruptions, using them. One who doesn't serve the Creator erases them. He uses them in order to reduce them only, restrict them from him. The Creator sends him these disruptions, but he uses them in order to restrict, not to accept them into himself, not to examine them, not to coexist with them. He doesn't analyze, he doesn't criticize. To somehow truly live with these disruptions. That is why the life of the inanimate and the life of one who serves the Creator are different. One who serves the Creator has to be intermixed with the society, has to be in all the events of life that happen with the society, has to feel the troubles of the public. And the inanimate of holiness doesn't need that. He needs to abstain from the public as much as possible, to shut himself away, not to work, not to serve, not to mourn with the public. In order to justify the Creator, he must focus only on his point of adhesion, and that's it, because he has no power to expand it, that point of adhesion, into a paltsuf. What is a paltsuf? Paltsuf, that is a number of my desires that I use to adhere to the Creator. That is called a paltsuf, face in Hebrew. You have your students here. Respect them. Yes. Student, two things. One, if it's not the state, as you say, that we do need to do all these things within reason to attain it, to aim for the Creator, to say it's the Creator. Or maybe I actually do say, God bless, and it solves the issue as if from below. Or maybe I say, wait a minute, where am I in this entire thing? Meaning it's the Creator, the act of God.
4: According to the external appearance, then the inanimate of sanctity, he goes to sanctify the Creator without any problems, neutralizes himself, that's what's left of him. The point of adhesion, there's nothing besides that. And that's it. And those who develop themselves, he adds to himself all of his doubts, all of his hesitation. He is going through very tense, very great work. And each time he has disturbances. It's not an easy life. To be on the inanimate of sanctity is a blessing, you know. You can say, they give you something you can run away to. Now we understand how for 2,000 years you were saved of all those things, because there was a place to run to, a point in all this terrible life, pogroms, whatever it was. You escape into this point and you're there, and that's it. Life, death, it doesn't matter, but you are there. Whereas when you come out of this point and you want to use the entire world as a support for adhesion, and it's such an opposite, then it's a really terrible work, very difficult. You can't even imagine that it's possible. Until a sharp sword rests on his neck, and he should not be despaired of the mercy. And even here, there's a point that can belong to the inanimate of sanctity, and can be a point that belongs to the servant of the Creator. Meaning, are you simply neutralizing everything? You say, Shema Israel, Hear, O Israel, as if you're just crying out. Or you're taking this point and you're using it to build a partzuf. What does it mean to build a partzuf out of it? You don't only use it to be in adhesion. You use it in order to build a positive attitude on top of it, and with the intention to bestow, meaning to turn it into an action. You are using the disturbance as an opportunity to act, to fill this desire by yourself with reflected light. That's what we are learning. Those are the actions that we're learning from Kabbalah.
0: So the worker of the Creator also needs the freedom to be inanimate when he wants, meaning when there is something that he cannot cope with, or
4: a servant of the Creator. You say that the moment, in a moment of weakness, he can run away and become inanimate of sanctity. No, there's no such thing. He's not able to be in this point, even for a moment. Is unable. Maybe in a moment of weakness, you envy the inanimate degree of sanctity, but it's impossible to be in it, because the approach is to neutralize the questions. It's an attitude that you have to build it from the beginning. I cannot be on the inanimate level of sanctity in part of the way, and the other part to be vegetative. So even if I become accustomed to every action, and I sort of freeze myself, let's say, in a certain form, I don't become inanimate because I work actively against all the disturbances to freeze them, not to want them for the time being, and so on.

0: naturally. But how can we not fall to none else besides him, and all these things will become like slogans for us in order to neutralize the disturbances? They're sent the disturbance, none else besides him. They send this, everything's from above.
1: How can we be nevertheless certain that even though it appears to us that we're advancing, maybe we're also like that inanimate of sanctity, except we're more sophisticated? Well, first of all, the safety, the certainty is through the feeling of a sense in the sense. Certainty is that I feel each time how the Creator denies himself, conceals himself, and puts me through different types of relationships with him. Sometimes he throws me out, sometimes he brings me closer. The certainty is by studying certain special books and the atmosphere and all the conditions that were left for us by the Kabbalists through in the guidance and everything possible, just to awaken the surrounding light on me. Meaning, from the very beginning, the attitude, the intention, is very different than the one of being inanimate. The question is, where do we stop ourselves to such a degree that our speed becomes similar to as if we're inanimate? That's something else. Meaning, it's possible that he's on a vegetative level and he's advancing, but he's advancing in such a pace that he's almost standing still, he's almost inanimate. As he says, that depends on the quality of the exertion. The quality of the exertion is how much I demand of from the study to help me in life, to help me specifically with this point, for the light to shine, and I will be able to unite all of my life to the Creator, with the Creator. I accept them, accept those life, this life from him, and everything that happens to me in life, it's so on top of these things I'll justify him and reveal his uniqueness.
0: How far from this aspect can I scrutinize disturbances he sends to me in order to justify him, or in order to later hold on to him?
1: How far can I
0: not to be afraid, to scrutinize,
1: disinfect it? Well, to scrutinize these disturbances as much as I can, again, I'm saying, if it's, we must, if it's in my own hands, if I found in me a thought that I am receiving it from him, I lock myself on him, after that, I have to gradually begin to scrutinize all the disturbances and to see how he's building it around me and how he relates to me through them, and what does he want me to correct more, where does he want me to grow stronger, but on the condition that everything that I'm going to check now on the left side, on the left line, will be with confidence, with certainty, the promise that I will not lose the connection with the right line, with him. That I'm in, let's say, in Atzilut, for example. What does it mean, Atzilut? A special form of connection with the Creator. And then I do the Ahap, that ascends, of ascent. As much as I can, I use the foreign thoughts to raise them to Atzilut, to unify the connection with him. As much as I can, it's possible.
0: In our state?
1: We can't measure it, but a person has to do it all the time.
0: To examine the border between?
1: To examine the border, the limit, to expand the limit of sanctity, as we say.

0: a group as one body accepts like this stone on their head, like you said, where is, and you get a blow. So where's this work besides giving?
1: The group toward the Creator, in addition to the work of each and every one of men, as one man, the group is also as one man. And then it's possible that it receives like one man all sorts of problems that each one of his members receives personally. But he doesn't receive it personally, specifically to him. Rather, he receives it as a member, an organ of the group. That's why when we are in a group, then you receive some fear from your boss at work, the other one fear of war, the other one gets it from his wife, the other one, another one has, God forbid, problems with the children's health and all kinds of things. Meaning, we are like one person that receives all at once. Also, all these problems can be, it's possible that they spread out this way relative to the group. We don't know this. We can't measure it. We don't know how to work like this. It's too complicated for us. We're not like one partsuf, as it's written about Rabbi Shimon with his friends, you know, that each one corresponds to a sphira. Clearly, as it's written in the Zohar, Rabbi Abba, Rabbi Yossi, to teach us where this action belongs, from which side, what is the force that made it. No, we don't need to relate to this in this way, but it's certainly like that. But we are also working, each one works on his own, and also, the whole group has to have this mission of unifying generally with the Creator, together. We have to talk about it, right? That's the whole thing. That's the whole point. There's nothing besides that. But not to start all these calculations, you know, without any foundation. You can only bogged down by this and to work on the technique instead of thinking of the connection with the Creator.
0: You talked earlier about the intimate connection between a person and the Creator that we shouldn't talk about. I can't understand where the limit is between what I can talk about and what I can't.
1: Where's the line where I can talk about my connection to the Creator, with the Creator, and what I can't relative to the friends. It's better not to talk about it. Me and him, we have to talk about general things. Look, I read an article, I saw an example, look what's written there. Meaning you're not talking about something of your own. Rather, you're talking about what Baal Salam wrote there.
0: What if there are my problems?
1: You're also putting yourself into it. And it's possible that there's some form of causing harm to yourself, but certainly not a personal feeling, private feeling. Let's say that, like, you're married, you have a wife and children, you have a house and work, and you don't talk about typically how much you love your wife or how much you have arguments with her, what exactly are your calculations at work with someone, what kind of pay are you, how much are you making at work, and so on and so forth. There are certain elementary things that a person maintains within his border, inside his city, seemingly, right? This is called the eye. I cannot talk about it. Inside of this, there are certain things that you're not even talking to yourself about those things. But we are creating a different conditions here. If you begin to bring out in the connection with someone things that happen between you and the Creator, there will be a grip for the externals, seemingly. What are the externals? The externals are also the Creator. Rather, what's it about? You're not unifying these things to Him. specifically, and then you lose them. And by that, your connection with him weakens. If there is something that I can tell someone else, it means that it's not aimed directly at the Creator. And then I'm losing, how much it was connected or not connected, but I was maintaining it. Now if I'm telling someone about it in connection with the Creator, it disappears.
0: But if I have troubles that I can't connect to the Creator and I feel that I need to tell people and ask for help?
1: If you have personal problems not connected to the Creator?
0: All the troubles come from the Creator.
1: No, not all the troubles. The troubles that you can unify with the Creator become from trouble. They become a source of joy and happiness. If it's not, if it doesn't turn from bad to good, it means you did not connect it with the Creator.
0: Can I talk about that?
1: You can. I don't know. There are emotional or spiritual

0: Shalom, tzufim yekarim, shalom chaverim, shalom Moshe.
1: Hello everyone, hello Moshe. So, today we have an amazing article. I saw that you wrote the entire lesson, so did I. It was an amazing morning lesson, very recommended for everyone to go over it once again. We have the Creator standing behind all the obstacles, all the problems, all the best possible things, behind everything, in short. And this is what the lesson was about.
2: What to say? I think that every day we have a noon lesson, all the friends that are sitting here, we say the same thing. We were awarded with the lesson of the revelation of the Creator Himself, or the relation of a person towards a friend, towards the Creator. They're all disturbances. How to unify everything to the Creator and all the good things as well, and only to leave one reason. Why do I want to unify everything to the Creator? Because the only thing is Him, the unification with Him, and only the group can help a person to have such thoughts with every state and in the heart and the brain to have the same thing. So let's ask the Creator to put the words of Rav and Rabash deep into our heart, and that we work in the same manner, and He would want us that everything that we do would be for us to work together, and that will be our thoughts and whatever is living in our heart. And that's what we will ask. So maybe we'll start reading. So we will read from the paragraph says, from this it's we start from this, it follows that there are two kinds of intention while performing actions. It's the beginning of the article, roughly. We're reading. From this, it follows that there are two kinds of intentions while performing actions, both in learning Torah and in performing mitzvot. The work of the general public is in order to receive reward, and the work of the individuals is for the sake of the Creator, and their reward is if they can serve the King. That is their whole pleasure, which gives them fuel so they can work in order to bestow, is to feel that they are bringing contentment to the King and are praising and thanking the King for giving them the thought and desire to work for Him, and not to receive any other reward for their work. They say that in order to receive reward, we do not need to feel the greatness of the King. Rather, we need to consider the greatness and importance of the reward we will receive if we observe the Torah and mitzvot. But the Creator can stay for them at the same level of greatness and importance as He was for them at the beginning of this work, their work, sorry. However, if their intention is to bring contentment to the Creator, then if they want to increase their work, they must increase the greatness of the Creator, since to the extent of His greatness, to that extent, they can annul before Him and do anything, sorry, and do everything they do only for the sake of the Creator. It is as the Zohar says about the verse, "Her husband is known at the gates, each according to what he assumes in his heart." Therefore, in order to have fuel to work, those who want to work for the sake of the Creator must try each day to exert to obtain faith in the greatness of the Creator, since the greatness of the Creator is what compels them to work for Him. And this is all the pleasure they derive from the work. Hence, those people who sometimes think that they can settle for the measure of faith in the Creator that they have and think that they are already righteous and do not need to increase the faith in the greatness of the Creator. When the Creator behaves with them as righteous, meaning gives them some nearing, and they receive a desire and yearning and taste in the work, they think that they are already complete people who do not lack faith to believe in the greatness of the Creator. They have no need to advance except in actions. But the greatness of the Creator that they have is enough for them. This is regarded as the Creator behaving with them as with righteous. Therefore, in order for a person to progress on the path of the Creator, to be rewarded with all his work being for the sake of the Creator, and now he feels that he is in a state of ascent, what more should he do? For this reason, the Creator leads his world with wicked. That is, at that time, the Creator gives him thoughts of wicked. That is, not worthwhile to work for him, but only for himself. By this, he suffers a descent and thinks that the descent he has received is not because it was given to him so he would advance in the path of the Creator to be rewarded with the knowledge of Kedusha. Rather, he thinks that he regressed because he cannot work in the manner of individuals, but needs to work like the general public. And since he has departed from the general public, he is left empty-handed from here and from there, since he cannot return to the general public. For this reason, in that state, a person stands between heaven and earth, and feels that his situation is worse than that of the rest of the people. At that time, he can ask the Creator with all his heart and pray as it is written, "Pardon me, O Lord, for I am wrenched. Heal me, O Lord, for my bones are dismayed. And you, O Lord, how long?" That is, how long will I stay in a situation where I feel that my condition is worse than any other person, that I have no grip on spirituality? For this reason, he has no other choice but to believe what is written, "For you hear the prayer of every mouth." Bala Sulam explained that a person must believe that the Creator hears prayer. That the Creator hears the prayer of every mouth, meaning even the worst mouth in the world, of which there cannot be lowlier and worse in the whole world. Still, the Creator hears him, as our sages said, "He who comes to purify is aided." He interprets about this in the Zohar, "He is given the holy soul." It follows that the Creator gives him the thoughts of the wicked, so he will be able to ask the Creator to help him. Otherwise, he will remain in the state he was in at the beginning of the work and will remain this way for the rest of his life.
1: The entire wisdom of Kabbalah in this passage, how we're being advanced and we're thinking, something fell upon me, who knows what, bad feeling, bad something, but this how we're being advanced. We have the desire to rise above that feeling and to really help friends see that it's the Creator standing behind all that, advancing them. And there's a beautiful part here where he says about King David, "How long will I remain in a state where I feel that my situation is worse than of any other person and I have no grasp of spirituality whatsoever? To reach that state, that's truly the prayer of the poor. I feel that I'm empty. There's everything, but I feel empty. That's a true prayer."
2: We invite all of you to raise your question marks here and in the Ovud system. You can send your question and we can scrutinize all this thing. And we already have a question from Sungul.
1: Excellent, Sungul.
2: She said that she heard in the morning lesson that segula is not a quality of the will to receive. So if, in other words, if a person wants a certain quality, the Creator gives him the opposite. So, and so there's a certain a sin that is created. So if my... In essence, she's asking, what is a sin in the will to receive? He gives you all sorts of qualities of wicked and all sorts of states and disturbances. What does it call a sin? If everything comes from the Creator.
1: Very true. Because the quality of the desire to receive is to only receive for itself. So it's not a quality of the desire to receive. However, if we have a point in the heart and we wish to identify with it and advance toward the Creator, then at a certain point we have this feeling like we're hanging between heaven and earth, and there's a feeling like that all of a sudden I kind of catch myself on my attention not being exactly in the direction of the Creator, that I'm working in the ten only for my own sake, and that's the feeling of sin. Because our entire purpose is to reach the quality of bestowal and love. Only these ones are considered sinners. Others aren't considered sinners at all. That was the question?
2: Yeah, maybe I'll add another thing, that the only sin of a person, as he taught us this lesson, is that you don't relate everything to the Creator. And that is very difficult. We are used to live this life where I am dealing with every problem, I will organize everything, I will rule. I know there is a Creator, but I myself will fix it, I will rule over it. And all these disturbances that come to us throughout our life is for us to solve them and be in under control. It's hard to do this switch in the head and know that all the disturbances and everything in our life, the Creator sends them, so in them we would only want to find His unification. It has nothing to do with good, not to do with bad. It's that we want to reveal Him and unify everything to Him and to be in Him. And when a person wants to turn to the Creator and to ask Him and to turn only to Him, that's called that he's justifying the goal of his existence. Otherwise, he's missing out. He's going to different directions.
1: How long are we in sin already? And we're talking only about those that are aimed toward the Creator, that need to feel as the Creator constantly throws them a thread, and that all the obstacles, they come from Him. And we practically feel all the time in sin. It's practically impossible to feel immediately that it was sent by the Creator. But our goal is to draw the pauses between a certain disturbance. And it's written about this red light, right? That this was sent to me by the Creator. This is His help. So to draw these pauses between the two shorter, that's the work.
2: I suggest we start with clip number two from Rav. It's going to give us a general opening about all the suffering and the disturbances and the Creator and our work. So let's watch clip number two.
1: To unite everything or relate everything to the Creator, it means that The obstacles is what stands in my way of uniting everything with the Creator, meaning everything that I have in feeling and in thought, that I see it. Now let's put it this way, that I'm getting it from Him. This is the beginning of that feeling, that I'm getting it from Him. Afterwards, I need to unite or to attribute it to Him so much so that it is He Himself. That's it. Meaning, now suppose, due to different things in life, you feel bad. Someone yelled at you, pressured you, pushed you, forced you. You feel uncertain, inconfident, so much so that you're on the verge, you're truly under a life-threatening situation. For example, in all that, you need to discover the hand of the Creator, that He is doing it personally toward you in a very precise manner, that all those things that appear to you as horrible things, all in all, is His posterior. Meaning, He wants to reveal Himself to you in the exact opposite of it, and therefore, He's sending you this feeling of the lack of Himself in a way that you feel bad and uncertain, and you lack security, and you have issues in your relationships with the environment, etc., etc. Meaning, you need to feel and all that bad that's around you and in you, and all those things, that this is actually the Creator, only in His posterior, Ahoaim. That it's like in His kind of like darkness, that precisely in that special form that He builds around you, He wants for you to feel all that negativity, not as a negativity in which you lack security, feeling good, power, money, honor, etc., etc., but that He's what's missing, that His presence will fill all these things in you, that instead of money and honor and security and tranquility, I don't want all that. Instead of that, I want to feel Him, His presence. Right. Like Moshe said, it's good to walk around in your earphones and listen to Rav again and again. Who's behind everything? Why does He send it? That you want to feel only His presence and to hear it again and again. To cleanse your internality, so to speak. How long will I remain in this state where I feel that my situation is worse off than any other person? That I can't hold on to spirituality.

0: anyway, etc.
1: Добрый день, уважаемые друзья. Ну вот как человек,
2: good day, dear friends. How does a person balance these two forces? We have the right line and the left line. Is that what they refer to as the state between heaven and earth?
3: Well,
0: really, we didn't talk about lines, not even a word. And in the article, it doesn't say about the right or left lines anything. But we're in between these states, called the desire to receive and the desire to bestow. All the articles and the entire wisdom of Kabbalah, this is the only thing that it talks about. What do we prefer? Heaven or earth, so to speak. True? True. This is the only thing that we talk about. Or will we really help each other to feel that the Creator's goal is to delight us and that we cleanse ourselves of the ego and each blow coming from Him and all the suffering that comes from Him? But not to receive it through the ego, because I see that there are many questions about why does he do this, why does he do that. We want for the Creator to change, but no, he wants for us to change. He wants for us to prefer the right line, to advance toward him, to prefer him, and in that we help each other. I hope this answers your question.
2: And the greatness of the Creator should be so great between us in the ten, in the world clear, and that's why we're doing gathering of friends, and that's why we're having meals, and that's why we live and breathe the friends, the ten, because we want to come from the greatness of our teachers, our friends, our society, to the greatness of the Creator in our life. And then everything that happened in our life, all the thousands of incidents that happens throughout our lives, all the incarnations, the reason reality even exists is for us to raise and relate everything to the Creator, simply turn to Him and ask Him that we want to be adhered to Him and relate everything to Him, everything, what's inside and outside, to see that everything comes from Him, that the fact that it's come from Him, and that we relate to it, whether it's good or bad, that's what we want to live in. And David HaMelech is also saying, sorry, King David is also saying, one thing I've asked of the Creator, to sit all the days of my life there, next to you. All my life to be in connection with the Creator. Well, let's see what Rav says to us in Exeptu.
0: Just to add, if not for that, then how will our ego take a step back? Pharaoh says, I'm great. I don't know your Creator. Not familiar with him. So, how then? Only if through the artistry of the ten, through true bestowal, if we'll be able to bestow in such a way that everyone will feel the greatness of the Creator, that he does everything, that he brought us to the group, that he gave us all the amazing things that we have.
2: I'll add another thing. You've awakened me. Specifically in these states that we receive from the Creator a certain relation, then incidents start in our lives. Disturbances come and all sorts of actions. And it's receiving a certain forms in our life. And many people say, oh, I need to take care of myself, to take care of my life, my incidents in life, meaning to dive into myself. But rather, a person should put himself in the hands of the friends, to connect to them like electricity, and to receive strength to see one thing, that it's coming from the Creator, and that I will have a connection with the Creator through the friends. That's where we go in into it.
0: Right, and Pharaoh wants you to consult him. Be with me. You have to consult me, not the Creator. And then we need to do the opposite, like Moshe said. We need to go to the ten. We need to invest. We need to listen. We need to annul. We need to do everything. Like Rav said there, to use the friends.
2: So, I don't know if to read an excerpt from Rav or watch a clip. Maybe watch a clip. Let's watch another clip from Rav. It's only does good. Let's watch clip number 5. And you said to use the friends, meaning how do we unify everything to the Creator? Is it an individual thing to write something on the hand? Only the friends, only the friends.
0: Very sharp answer.
2: I think to interpret the actions of the friends towards me, the actions of the friends.
0: It's preferable that a person focuses on himself and will use the friends. I'm using that word on purpose. We don't need to do some kind of imaginary work that is if. But you use the friends in order to create a mechanism of support that each time sends the person back to think about the Creator. I need the entire group just in order for them to constantly remind me about the Creator. I don't need them for anything else. And because I need them for that, in order to reach the Creator, I'm willing to invest in them and give them and subdue, yield towards them, for them to brainwash me, in short, to do everything. But why am I doing all of that? What do I demand in order for them to remind me about the Creator, and I don't need anything else besides it? And then, each time, a person advances with new strength toward the goal, being adhesion. Very clear. To use the friends in order to advance toward adhesion. Okay? Who now? Moshe?
2: Let's go to woman Mark 70, please. In continuation to the clip, Rav said that we shouldn't be talking to the ten about our inner connection with the Creator. So in what way can we increase or make the connection with the Creator great if we cannot talk about it?
0: Rav also answered. We have excerpts, we have the great Kabbalists who really felt it, and they read about it and see what Rabash wrote. To really find all those excerpts that you love, that give you strength, and to give the friends strength. And what Rav talked about there was that not talk about your personal relationship with the Creator, because by that you can both confuse the friends and also confuse ourselves. But here you're using real attainment, something that you wish to achieve, attain. And there can be envy here that this is what I want to reach, that same drama that Bala Sulam felt that he writes about in his relationship, well, in relation to the Creator.
2: So we are talking about spiritual laws when the friends talking about the greatness of the Creator. You literally receive force, a spiritual force to unify everything towards the Creator. And when a person opens up that thing and he shares everything he has in regards to his feelings to the Creator, the connection with the Creator, just as long as we're before the barrier, we cannot open anything to the friends about it. However, there is endless room or space to give greatness of the Creator to the friends. We have a question from Olga from Italy. She says, a person must feel that the Creator is the absolute good. However, if a person feels, if a person is aware of his evil, meaning he cannot justify the Creator completely, I mean, how can the Creator make something bad? So how can we combine these two opposites in one action? Meaning, on one hand, I know the Creator is good, but I feel it is bad. So what do we do?
0: Very true. Yeah, he needs to change for me to feel good. And then I'll pursue my feeling. And that's how I live life. And I'll never want to reach any kind of correction. We can be budged, so to speak, only through blows through the feeling of the wicked, like it says in the article. Otherwise, I feel righteous all the time, and I justify the Creator all the time because He gives me only good things. But that's not really being righteous. Here, there's work to be done with the ten. There's what to grow into to reach a state behind which we feel the Creator, and that this, the thread of help that He threw, to us, and that will really be happy that we felt it and caught it.
2: I want to read a couple of excerpts from Rav's words. Rav says, all the events a person goes throughout his life during the thousands of reincarnations and goes back to this world, God forbid, come from the desire to receive existence from absence, and will be more sensitive, to beam to sensitivity, to such an edge of sensitivity that the will to receive would begin to build on the will to receive because he feels it. And another certain structure, a special structure called the attitude to the Creator. This attitude is basically gathers into a simple, sort of say, mission called unification, meaning that we give a person bad feeling that goes over his will to receive, he needs to unify them to the Creator. Except three. Was he successful in unifying his life and what he goes through to the Creator, or he hasn't been successful? If he hasn't been successful, he stays in a bad feeling. The will to receive shows him like a dial or a green or a red lamp, a light. If the will to receive feels bad, meaning that he still hasn't unified his life with the Creator, what he has in front of him. Usually these are fears, anxieties, and lack of confidence. All these things that he feels in them are like a threat to his existence as a beast. If he can unify his existence to the Creator, then the feeling of the will to receive becomes
0: good. Once we're able to connect everything to the Creator, it makes us feel good. That's called lolishma. Then there's another stage to reach a point where the good feeling is in the Creator, to delight Him. That's the next stage already. That's lishma. But you have to go through these stages where you feel good with the Creator.
3: Woman, French, echad.
2: Woman, French, echad. Woman, French, one, please.
4: Bonjour, les amis. Bonjour, Semyon. Bonjour, Moshe.
2: Hello, friends. Hello, Semyon. Hello, Moshe. I wanted to ask.
4: Notre relation réelle avec le Créateur.
2: We said that in the 10 we don't need to show our inner relation to the Creator, relational attitude to the Creator. So if a person is in a descent, he shouldn't share his inner state with the 10. And we also don't talk about the tithing, the maaser that I'm paying. In other words, do not show the truth to the 10. And with everything that you or Rav are telling us what to do, how can we truly feel that we are like researchers, like a lab in the 10, where we will learn to truly create a vessel with the friends in the 10? Moshe, the 10 is a place where we together build in a delicate place which is exalted, very unique between us. It's a place where we want to reveal the Creator, a common vessel. We build there an example always of our most advanced state. No one has it alone. It's something that we do together like a temple. It's something that the Creator can reside in the divinity. It's a collection of our yearning. It might be something that is not in us now, but we want to pass it on to the friends. And each friend on his side, doesn't matter what he feels, what he has in him, this state or the other, he brings it as if it's his property, his prayer, his hope for the 10. And together in the 10, we build a place which is called the greatness of the Creator, the greatness of the 10, the greatness of the path. And we talk about it with elation and joy. Because what else can we talk about? Because each one of us has receives a different state, and that is not something we need. So whether we talk about the tithing, the maaser a person pays, or something else, that's a personal decision. But when he's among the friends and he's helping them, then he receives light that changes what's important in his life. And so if a person is in an ascent and he uses the 10 as a bank where he deposits his strength that he received in the ascent, and then when he comes to a descent, he puts himself under the 10 and the friends will help him. So I don't need to talk to them and say, this, the Creator give me this or Creator give me that. Rather, he needs to just ask them for strength.
0: Rav said to use the friends, meaning what? To see their greatness. Because only then do I understand that I need to change. Only then. I don't check them. I really need to reach a state where I tell myself, these friends are really great. The examples that they give me. And inside myself, I find the wicked, the righteous, and I want to come closer to the friends. It helps me. The entire wisdom of Kabbalah is about me having to change. And then everything changes.
2: Therefore, let's remember and agree, each one of us together, that every day anew, why don't we scrutinize, how can we do it together? Why does the Creator send us these states? We want to help each other. We want to constantly unify this. And as you said, maybe it's good later on for me to unify it. And then everything will disappear. And then we come to a state where we want to have all these bad states. Why? Because then we can relate them to the Creator and we come close to them. Let's go to Africa too. Okay, we might have a problem with the communication. Let's go to Ukraine instead. Please, Ukraine.
3: Ukraine? Ken.
5: Yom Tov, Chavarim. Shela Mechaver Shelano, Artem.
0: A question from Artem. On the lesson, Rav said not to include the Creator in the solution of corporeal problems. In the past, however,

0: Many times we heard from the Rav that we need to turn to the Creator in every situation. So how do we tie between these two different approaches? Every prayer is good, really. Every prayer. It says someplace that even a cow that goes moo is actually praying. And if my goal is to reach adhesion with the Creator, if I feel that there are certain things that are standing in my way of reaching that goal, and all of a sudden I feel that I'm more in these things, think about them. So my prayer needs to be like it says there, that I want to see you behind it. I want to feel you behind it. And so then the problem is no longer corporeal, it's spiritual. I want for everything to guide me toward that. Behind everything is the Creator, in order to bring me to Him, just in order to elevate me, so that it's no longer a corporeal problem, it's toward the goal.
1: And another thing we heard Rav explain in the lesson is that if you have a health problem, God forbid, you're going to the doctor. You're not going to pray that the Creator will take away the illness. But rather, you go to be healed. Or if you need a bank, if you need a lawyer, you do what you need in this life, and you're not going with the will to receive and pray that the problem will be removed or taken away. But on the other hand, you want that with your hand and your legs that you do something. You want not that you do everything, but you want to unify everything for Him. You want to come closer to that. You want help from the friends. You want to draw light during the lesson for that. And at the end of the day, after you solved all the problems and you went to the doctor and you've done this or that, then you need to think and unify everything to the Creator. As Balasuram says, even if you had sat all day long in the basement and done nothing, the Creator would have done that. And that's exactly the difference between there's none else besides Him to who is for, if no one's for me, then who is for me? In other words, at the end of the day, I relate everything opposite to what I've seen or felt or done to the Creator. And I put Him behind all the bodies, all the faces. He is there.
0: And then it turns out that He's also the doctor, but as Rabash writes, but that's something that you yet have to come to.
2: Sevgili dostlar, onlu olarak adanmış olmaya arzumuz her gün biraz daha artıyor. Bu arzuyu pratikte nasıl kullanmalıyız?
1: Our desire to be dedicated grows every day. How should we use this desire? What should we do with it in practice, both individually and as a group?
0: Torments to the Creator, that they grow from day to day, I really envy you. Just to hold on to each other and continue that way, it's clear to us then that there will be ups and downs, it's part of our path, but our goal is, through these examples, like you say, is to hold on to each other, and that's how we'll reach a prayer. And the more devoted we become, the quicker we'll get to the prayer. There are different gifts that the Creator wants to give us.
1: The friend from Africa too has come back. Another gift from the Creator, so please.
3: Bonjour, cher professeur. Bonjour, chers amis. Ma question est que on dit.
0: Hello, dear friends, dear teachers.
3: Ce passage.
0: My question is. We say that the transition, or about the transition from Lulishma to Lishma, is that actually the crossing of the Machsom? Can we say that when we transition from Lulishma to Lishma, then it means that we cross the Machsom?

0: того, які смаки цих станів.
1: How can we attribute all the different states, regardless of what taste they have, to the Creator? True, Lida. You're asking very correctly, how can I, with my nature of the desire to receive, how can I attribute everything that happens to the Creator and everything that you're experiencing there? Very correct question. How to really reach a state where I will feel that all that is only in order to advance me, us, toward adhesion with the Creator? Very correct question. This is what all of our articles and talks are about. How can we help each other? What is the work above reason? Because the reason says that it's wrong. Look what he's doing to us. And our desire to receive is absolutely right. And this is what we need to work with together. You're right. But this is where all of our work is behind all this, to see the force that guides us toward him, that invites us. The heavier the ego, the stronger the blow.
2: I want to read excerpt 6 from Rav's words. He says, what depicts to you as bad, horrible things is all in all his posterior. In other words, he wants to reveal to you, to be revealed to you, exactly in the opposite of that. Therefore, he sends you the feeling of the deficiency of himself. In such a manner, you feel bad in confidence and in relationship with the environment and so forth. Meaning you need to feel in everything that's bad around you and in you, in all these things, that it, all in all, is the Creator, but only it's his posterior. In his settlements, in his darkness, specifically in such a unique manner he builds around you, that he builds around you, he wants you to feel all this negativity as negative thing. Not because you lack in confidence and the good feeling, the control and money and honor, all those sorts of things, not because you lack it, but that he will feel it and your presence in these things.
1: Your entire question is how to do it. It's not about how to prolong the time or be in these sufferings. No, it's all about how to rise above them, how to feel, how to see him behind all of this, that he's inviting us to ascend.
2: I'll continue to excerpt 7. Rav says, if the Creator won't awaken himself in the new level of torments, in this new level, and if the books and the group would never give him this reason, then a person would never jump out of this thought, and he'll stay constantly feared, frustrated, and so forth. If the group and the books would not bring him this reason, then the person would never, in a person, this thought would never come up. He will always stay in fear and frustration and so forth. Meaning, the only possibility for us is to build a society that constantly reminds us that about it, that what's happening to me by the upper force, that he's organizing all my life around me, specifically in a negative manner, in order for me to use this negativity to come closer to him, to adherence with him.
1: Actually, that's the answer to all the questions. We can read this quote all the time, that what we need to do is to build that society. Like Bala Sulam said, only the environment builds the person. We think that we can do something, but we can't. Only our efforts to build an environment that will affect me, and then together will rise above all these torments, meaning that we will feel that there, behind all of that, is the Creator.
2: We must understand that this is a constant war, unrelentless, unstopping, war on selecting the environment. As Balasuram says, how do we spend our time? What do we read?

0: we agree that we'll go into our thoughts. Literally brainwashing. It's either the opinion of the world or the opinion of the Kabbalists, the society, and the books. So we go into a process where we want to see our lives like that, according to this. And then a person has the ability to receive from the society the greatness of the Creator and to see the Creator great. In other words, we have a choice to see the life as the Kabbalist describe to us. And whatever is outside of it, we don't want to see it that way. And that's the war that we're talking about.
1: I'm asking for the Germans, for the German women's group. The question is, what do we need to do in order to bring the group into a mechanism that will all the time be connected with the Creator? However, that the friends will not see it as coercion. We can read that excerpt again. The three sentences.
0: So again, we'll read excerpt 7 from Rav's words. He says, if the Creator would not awaken him, at the level of torments he gave him in this new level, if the books, the group and the books would not give him this reason, then a person would never have this thought. It will always stay in fear and frustration.
1: Meaning our work is to build the group. How do we build it? That we get together and we start talking about it, that we want to build a group that will support each other, that will be like a womb. All that because we wish to reach adhesion with the Creator and clarify what is the quality of bestowal that we want to reach. How do we come out of concern for ourselves and to caring for the friends? And what do we need to do in order to draw the reforming light? Because the Creator, He does everything. We only need to make the effort, and this should be our effort.
0: Thank you, dear teachers. Today in the lesson, Rav talked lengthily about the level of steel in holiness. Why is it so important to come to this degree and to invest so much efforts to just even keep this level degree?
1: It's important to reach the degree of man, the still level. That's the most basic level that you start from, but the goal is to reach the level of man.
2: Gracias, amigos. ¿Qué consejo nos ayudaría a ocultar y contener los estados más bajos como lo hacía Raval?
0: Hey, friends. What advice will help us to conceal and hold the lowest states, as Rabash used to do, in order to always give an example of joy and impression? Always. Moshe, exactly what you did. Come to the group. Can you show us the friend? Yeah. Can you smile? Exactly like this. As long as you can smile and you come to the group and give them strength and you give them the greatness of the Creator as well. And internally, nobody knows. Nobody should know because it's my relations with the Creator. But there is a very, very great remedy in adhesion with the friends, in the 10, as the Kabbalists tell us, that you come with these efforts and you want to give the friends strength. So the thoughts and desires, they go between the friends and each one is passing to his friend's strength. And that's what we need to create between us. As Senya said, that's when the light works on us. That's a place where the light can go over us and fill our hearts with joy and correct us. And the Creator gave us these states not so that we will solve these problems, that we come to the 10 and say, oh, I don't have money in the bank. Tell me, please, how to earn money. If we come to the 10, we need to have the 10 giving us the confidence that it all comes from the Creator and none else besides Him. And on the other hand, we go to work and do everything that we need. But the reason we are in the 10, what he said, to use the friends, is to pass on strength, to pass on the reason for our life, to give confidence to the friends. And this vessel of confidence is where the light acts.
1: And we see you always on the afternoon lessons, morning lessons. You give everyone lots of strength. Way to go.
2: Спасибо большое.
0: Thank you very much for the opportunity to ask. I want to ask about a state from lo lishma to lishma. I will read the transcript and then to the opposite, when a person is interested to feel bad or to have something bad, is for him to have a connection with the Creator, not to feel bad or to suffer, but rather he realizes he needs this evil in order to come closer to the Creator, to ask from the Creator, to bestow to the Creator, and then this is called receiving order to bestow, meaning that we're not drawing the evil. How to relate to that?
1: Simply, it's called from lo lishma to lishma. That, all in all, I feel good with the Creator. Only that to receive in order to bestow, that's already after the machsom. And that I prefer those states because they give me connection to the Creator.
0: There are many, many, many questions in the Ovud system, and we can maybe say something like that. A lot of friends are asking about the states that he receives and he feels bad. So what can he do in order to be reminded that he's receiving it from the Creator? And what's the work he needs to do? And that is all the reason, and that's the main cause in which we are in a 10 or in a group, because the group is a very powerful vessel to help us bring come closer to the Creator, and we need to relate to it that way, because the group is where we receive the heart, both in feeling and in intellect. Everything we receive from the group, from the books, and from the Rav, and to receive such a new intellect that can help me connect to the Creator. But it's clear nobody has such a thing. But a person adheres himself to the friends, to the group, and as Rav said, and he bestows to the friends strength and the greatness of the Creator in such a manner. Each one receives from the light the strength to think and remember and to even feel that it all comes from the Creator. And then we have a gratitude that it's a sweetening, that we have the connection with Him.
1: I think it was a good lesson. You sent plenty of questions, and we were sorry that we didn't have the ability to answer all of your questions. There are many, but all in all, our goal, the purpose of the lesson is to really help each other to see behind everything that happens with us, to see and feel the Creator who's inviting us to reach adhesion with Him.
0: Maybe out of all these things at the end of the lesson, the 10 gave a prayer. May we be awarded with hearing this lesson again, that we will hear it again, it will go through us.
1: Simply amazing lesson. Amazing.
0: That's it, friends. We've got enough time together to sing.
1: Best regards to Artyom.

0: שלום חברים יקרים, בחלק הראשון נלמד שיעור של הרב מתאריך 17.
1: Hello friends, in the first part of the lesson we'll enter a lesson with Rav from April 2002. It's based on the article, What is the Righteous Become Apparent Through the Wicked in the Work? This is from the writings of Rabash. You can find it in the study materials. We'll read the article together in the tens. We have 19 minutes for this. What is the righteous become apparent through the wicked in the work? It is written in the Zohar, My beloved is mine, and I am his. He pastures among the lilies. As the lilies have thorns in them, the Creator leads his world with righteous and wicked. As the lilies would not persist without the thorns, the righteous would not be distinguishable without the wicked. This implies that we need the wicked just so that the righteous will be distinguishable. Question is, who needs this distinguishing? This cannot be said with regard to the Creator, as He knows all the secrets. With regard to the world, it is written, Walk humbly with the Lord your God. Meaning, a person should hide his actions from people. Thus, it means with regard to the person himself. The question is, why does one need to recognize the righteous through the wicked? Why do I need this distinction? That is, what does knowing and distinguishing between the righteous and wicked do? Is it not enough that he does what the righteous do, but he also needs to know the distinction in the righteous, specifically through the wicked, as though otherwise it is impossible to be righteous? It is known that in the work everything is said within one body. That is, both the wicked and the righteous are within the same body. Therefore, the question is, for what purpose are wicked and righteous required in the same body? As the Zohar says, that the Creator leads His world with righteous and wicked. Since every person is a small world, it would probably be better if he had led his world only through righteous. Why do I need the wicked? The answer is that it is in order for the righteous to be distinguishable. Thus, we need to understand the benefit in distinguishing the righteous through the wicked, meaning what we gain by this distinction. Thing is that it is known that there is the practice of mitzvot and the intention of mitzvot, meaning what one wants for one's work when exerting in Torah and mitzvot. We learned that there are two manners of reward in this. One, lo lishma. Two, lishma. Lo lishma means that one should be rewarded for his work both in this world and in the next world. As the Zohar says, this work is not considered the essence. As the Zohar says, fear, that is lo lishma, is not the main fear. It says, the main fear is that one should fear one's master because he is great and ruling, and all is regarded as nothing before him, and he should place his will in that place which is called fear. From this it follows that there are two kinds of intentions while performing actions, both in learning the Torah and in performing mitzvot. The work of the general public is in order to receive reward. The work of individuals is for the sake of the Creator. And either reward is if they can serve the king, and their reward is if they can serve the king. That is, their whole pleasure, which gives them fuel so they can work in order to bestow, is to feel that they are bringing contentment to the king and are praising and thanking the king for giving them the thought and desire to work for him and not to receive any other reward for their work. They say that in order to receive reward, we do not need to feel the greatness of the king. Rather, we need to consider the greatness and importance of the reward we will receive if we observe the Torah and Mitzvot. But the Creator can stay for them at the same level of greatness and importance as he was for them at the beginning of their work. However, if their intention is to bring contentment to the Creator, then if they want to increase the work, they must increase the greatness of the Creator. Since to the extent of his greatness, to that extent they can annul before him and do everything they do only for the sake of the Creator. It is as the Zohar says about the verse, her husband is known at the gates. Each according to what he measured, what he assumes in his heart. Therefore, in order to have fuel to work, those who want to work for the sake of the Creator must try each day to exert to obtain faith in the greatness of the Creator, since the greatness of the Creator is what compels them to work for Him. And this is all the pleasure they derive from their work. Hence, those people who sometimes think that they can settle for the measure of faith in the Creator that they have, and think that they are already righteous and do not need to increase the faith in the greatness of the Creator. When the Creator behaves with them as righteous, meaning gives them some nearing, and they receive a desire and yearning to and taste in the work, they think they're already complete people who do not lack faith to believe in the greatness of the Creator. They have no need to advance except in actions. But the greatness of the Creator that they have is enough for them. This is regarded as the Creator behaving with them as with righteous. Therefore, in order for a person to progress on the path of the Creator, to be rewarded with all his work, meaning for the sake of the Creator, and now he feels that he is in a state of ascent, what more should he do? For this reason, the Creator leads his world with wicked. That is, at that time, the Creator gives him thoughts of the wicked, that it's not worthwhile to work for him, but only for himself. By this, he suffers a descent, and thinks that the descent he has received is not because it was given to him so he would advance in the path of the Creator to be rewarded with knowledge of Kedusha. Rather, he thinks that he regressed because he cannot work in the manner of individuals, but needs to work like the general public. And since he has departed from the general public, he is left empty and handed from here and from there, since he cannot return to the general public.
2: For this reason, in that state, a person stands between heaven and earth and feels that his situation is worse than that of the rest of the people. At that time, he can ask the Creator with all his heart and pray, as it is written, quote, "Pardon me, O Lord, for I am wretched. Heal me, O Lord, for my bones are dismayed. And you, O Lord, how long?" End quote. That is, how long will I stay in a situation where I feel that my condition is worse than any other person, that I have no grip on spirituality? For this reason, he has no other choice but to believe what is written, quote, "For you hear the prayer of every mouth," end quote. And Baal Ulam explained that a person must believe that the Creator hears the prayer of every mouth, meaning, even the worst mouth in the world, of which there cannot be lowlier and worse in the world, still the Creator hears him, as our sages said, quote, "He who comes to purify is aided," end quote. He interprets this in the Zohar as, "He is given a holy soul." It follows that the Creator gives him the thoughts of the wicked, so he will be able to ask the Creator to help him. Otherwise, he will remain in a state he was. Otherwise, he will remain in the state he was in the beginning of his work, and will remain this way for the rest of his life. By this, we can interpret what we asked. What does it mean that were it not for the wicked, the righteous would not be distinguishable? We asked, in whom do the righteous need to be distinguishable, and what is the purpose of this distinction? The answer is that it is because the Creator leads his world with the righteous and the wicked. But in this regard, we should also ask, why does he need to lead his world with the righteous and the wicked? Would it not be enough to carry out the purpose of creation, to do good to his creations, if he led the world only with the righteous? It makes sense that if he led his world only with the righteous, it would be easier to carry out the purpose of creation, which is to do good to his creations. Thus, what are the wicked for? The answer to this is that were it not for the wicked, the righteous would not be distinguishable. This means that the wholeness and greatness of the righteous would not be apparent, the degree that they achieve. Instead, the righteous would remain in the degree of the beginning of their work, and they would not make any progress in the degree of the righteous. For this reason, in order for the merit and greatness of the righteous to become apparent, he had to lead his world with the righteous and the wicked. By sending the righteous to a person, the Creator brings one closer to the work of the Creator. The person, if he did not suffer a descent, he would be compelled to remain this way throughout his life, and he would make no progress in the mind of the Torah, where the delight and pleasure contained in the purpose of creation are concealed. And the merit of the righteous would not be apparent, since for what purpose would he need a higher level? And indeed, we must know that the merit of the righteous is, as our sages said, quote, "The Creator is destined to bequeath each and every righteous one 310 worlds, as was said, to endow those who love me with wealth, that I may fill their treasuries," end quote. Therefore, in order to have a need to achieve the degree of righteous, And for their merit to be apparent, he had to lead his world with the righteous and with the wicked. It follows that in order for the righteous to be evident, the wicked are also required, since precisely by leading his world with the wicked too, he gives the thoughts and desires of the wicked to a person, just as he gives the quality of righteousness to a person. That is, the Creator gives one the desire for self-love. And this is done on purpose, so that man would know that the Creator does not want him to remain in the state that he understood the work of the Creator according to his mind at the time, in the beginning of his work in the manner of the individual, when he assumed to himself what the degree of the righteous was. And if the Creator did not behave with him in the manner of the wicked, meaning giving him thoughts and desires that are against the mind and heart, he would think that he is already at the degree of the righteous, and the degree of righteous would remain in him in utter lowliness, since he would know that he has nothing to add. And this is regarded as the Creator leading his world with the righteous, giving man only the degree of the righteous, without feeling any deficiencies that the Creator should give him a higher level in understanding the meaning of righteous, which is regarded as the righteous not being distinguishable, as was said, that the merit of the righteous is that he should come to obtain 310 worlds, but he would have no need for that. And it is impossible to give a feeling if there is no lack, since the person will not be able to keep it, and the klipot, the shells, would take it into their own authority. Only the shells can gain from this, and this will damage the kedusha, holiness. As our sages said, quote, Tzol, Tyre, was built only out of the ruin of Jerusalem, end quote. Hence, precisely when there is a lack, and he is given a feeling for the lack, he knows how to be careful, so that no benefit comes from this to the external ones. It follows that a person must have faith in the sages, and how they guide us, to believe in their words. You should not say that the fact that he constantly suffers descents comes because he is unworthy of achieving wholeness. Rather, all the descents come to him from above. And it is in order for a man to have a need to obtain all the naran chai of his soul. It requires great strengthening to say that the Creator sends him the descents so that he would overcome and work under coercion. This is called, he is coerced until he, the Creator, says, I want, as Bala Sulam explained. We will continue to the recorded lesson from the 17th of April 2002. In these articles, when we read the rungs of the ladder, we read what is the righteous become apparent through the wicked in the work. The will to receive itself that the Creator created, it has no character. It has nothing. It's just substance that feels fulfillment. With fulfillment it feels good, without fulfillment it feels bad.
1: This is the unit of life, so to speak. And by that, it is completely without any independence, without any self-identification. It's like some device. And it's, say, like a light bulb. You give it some voltage, it turns on. You stop the voltage, it turns off. Very simple. So how do you turn that inanimate thing, which is completely devoid of any personal independent personality, independent identity, how do you build its identity, its independence? That only happens by the work on it called ups and downs. And it isn't the work of in that will to receive, actually, but in a completely different attitude and different plane. The will to receive here is a kind of just a kind of indication. A way to awaken this unit called will to receive existence from absence, to awaken it to receive discernments, to begin to feel something that exists above it. The Creator wants the will to receive to take on a certain character called righteous. So for that, it influences him with the opposite called evil. Now, not righteous or evil are things that were created and built into the will to receive. As it's written about the drop that is discerned to be the future man. It'll be smart, it'll be stupid, it'll be this, it'll be that, anything besides righteous and wicked. Because all those things don't come from the will to receive. It's not its qualities, but only the person has to go through the path and feel how it's built in him. And it's the only thing that we need to exert with, to build on our own. Everything else, which is already given into that drop, into that seed, besides righteous and wicked, meaning all of our qualities, traits, natural things we're born with, all of that we shouldn't pay attention to. That's just the general will to receive, the initial substance, existence from absence. There's nothing to do with it there. Therefore, all of the life events that a person goes through over thousands of life cycles as he keeps coming back to this world, they happen in order to turn that will to receive into more sensitive. To bring it to a threshold of sensitivity, that this will to receive begins to build on the will to receive because it feels some special other structure called relation to the Creator. That relation is Essentially, it comes down to a very seemingly simple task called unification. Meaning that a person is given negative feelings that happen in his will to receive, and he has to unify them to the Creator. And then

0: he feels. As a result of that, on his will to receive, he feels a good feeling. So, bad feeling or good feeling here is an indication. It's like a reference or like a scale to see whether he did this action correctly of justifying the Creator's action on him. Did he manage to unify his life, what he's going through, to the Creator or not? If he didn't succeed, he stays feeling bad. The will to receive shows him. It's like this indicator on the device, you know? Like there's like a green light and a red light that can turn on. That's how it is. If the will to receive feels bad, it indicates that it still didn't unify its life with the Creator. What it's facing, typically it's fears, anxieties, concerns, insecurities, all those things where you feel, as a beast, a threat to his existence. And if he is able to unify his existence to the Creator, then the feeling in the will to receive becomes good. So from here we can understand what the Creator had to create a will to receive. This will to receive in us is a kind of a detector, kind of a sensor, detector that finds what is our relationship to the Creator. This is why he says that the Creator sets up a kind of stressful life for us, bad from all sides, except for a certain slit, a certain place where he gives us an opportunity to contact him. And that gives a person some ray of light, some peacefulness, so that a person necessarily runs to that place to be saved from all the bad that he has. Like peeking through the cracks. Therefore, by the wicked, meaning that a person feels that he can't do with all the bad things that he feels in his will to receive, all the negative feelings, thoughts, he can't unify them to the Creator. So they ultimately, these feelings, bring him such suffering that bit by bit he learns from that that the solution is to escape the suffering, is to unify all these negative feelings to the Creator, that He is the cause. And by that, he is getting rid of the suffering, of the bad feelings. Now, this kind of approach is called lo lishma, meaning, I have a bad life, but if I link that to the Creator, I feel it is good. So I need the Creator to feel good in my life. I use it in order to receive. And this is lo lishma, and from that lo lishma, we later come to lishma. When a person begins to recognize that his attitude to the Creator in this way is called evil. And he tries, bit by bit it happens to him from above, of course, person doesn't have the ability to act beyond what's in him.
1: Rather, by making use of the Creator, his connection to the Creator, who has to bring him to feel him, to ameliorate the suffering a little. This actual existential dread. By that, as we see, when the light enters the vessel, it gives the vessel its nature. And so it is with the person, even if he engages with divinity in lo lishma, not for her sake, in order to sweeten his own life. Gradually he begins to receive this grace of sanctity from it, that it's good to be connected to the Creator, not because I feel bad, but in general. And this too, of course, is lo lishma, not for her sake, until he transitions to the state of lishma for her sake, where he already wants to be connected to the Creator with no connection to himself, meaning if he feels good or bad. And then it's the opposite, actually. He's interested in feeling bad, as this will serve as a means for him by which to connect to the Creator. And not in order to feel good then, but in order to be adhered to the Creator. He requires that bad, that evil. And that is called receiving in order to bestow. And so a person gradually shifts from lo lishma to lishma. From here we see that the will to receive itself, and the sensations of good and bad that exist in the will to receive, the Creator created this something from nothing. There was no need, but only in order to allow the created being for the created being to be able to create within himself the wicked and the righteous, meaning his attitude towards the Creator, so that the will to receive, with whatever he feels bad about or good about, with all that he begets what is called a soul, gives birth to what is called a soul, which is a regard for the Creator. The soul is just the intention, and the will to receive itself serves here as a kind of foundation, a substrate. That is needed only in order to receive those feelings and to sense with what intention, what attitude do I have towards the Creator, whether wicked or righteous. Yes.
0: What does it mean to unify a desire to the Creator? How does a person know he finished doing that?
1: What it means exactly to unify the desire to the Creator, it means that upon all the interruptions, the disruptions, whatever obstructs me from unifying myself with the Creator, in a way where everything in me, in my feelings, thoughts, in me, all of it, I see it as
2: בוא נגיד כך, שאני מקבל את זה ממנו.

0: Let's put it this way, that I'm receiving all this from him. That is the beginning of that sensation, that I'm receiving it from him. After that, I need to unify it to him so much so that it's him, himself. That's it. Meaning, right now you feel bad because various things are lacking in your life. You get shouted at, you get pressured, you get pushed around, you are coerced. You're insecure. Maybe it's to the point where there's actual risk of death now, let's say, and various other things that happen to you. In all that, you have to discover the Creator's hand, that He is doing this in a very precise, accurate way, personally, towards you, specifically. And whatever you see as bad, terrible things, that is His posterior. Meaning He wants to be revealed to you in the exact opposite of this. And therefore He sends you the feeling of the lack for Him in such a way where you feel bad in terms of security, relationships with, well, your environment and so on. Meaning, you need to feel in everything that's bad all around you and within you, all these things, that this is actually the Creator, but His posterior. In His darkness. Where specifically in this special form He builds around you, He wants you to feel this negation. Negation, not in terms of, you're lacking confidence, security, good feeling, control, money, respect, all these things, but rather that what you're lacking is Him. To fill you, Him, His presence, to fill you with all these things instead of money and respect, security and peace. I don't want these things. I want to feel, instead of that, I want to feel Him, His presence. And then I'm glad with all this suffering brought me to recognize Him. And then I unify, right? Everything that I feel as bad, I'm not evil, wicked anymore. Wicked means that in my bad feeling, I'm disconnected from the Creator. And I think that all these things come as a result of, the relations between the Americans and Arafat and my wife, my manager at work, all these things. But if I begin to unify these things to the Creator, He presents to me Himself in this unique, negative manner so that I will fill up all these negative sensations with unity with Him, instead of getting along with all these puppets, then I will discover His face. Then exactly. And so I come to a state where I justify Him. I justify His guidance, His providence, which in the beginning brought me these bad sensations. Well, and you can fold our entire Torah into this. Yes.
1: How does a person bring himself to such a feeling, such a state?
0: These states that a person is included in, incorporated in, when he enters this bitterness, let's say, bile, he himself can never exit this, because if the Creator

Oh, it's the creator who did this to me, and so on. That is one thing. And the second way is that the person, through the group, the books, guidance by establishing support for himself, supporters who remind him, and they bring him again to the thought that this came from the Creator. And in every new state, the person can never, by himself, of himself, return to the thought that it came from above, that it came from the Creator. Because when the left line is given to him, he has no right line. Opposite that. He cannot himself manufacture the sensation of the Creator to think about it. Nothing. He has no connection. Only the left on the new degree. And on the magnitude of the left, there's no right. No right. It's a sign that if the Creator does not awaken him on that new level of suffering that he gave him, if the group and the books will not bring him this outlook, then the person will never just jump, the thought will never just occur to the person. And he'll remain as he is, always scared, frustrated, and so on. Meaning, the only option for us, the only avenue for us is to establish a society that will constantly remind me that whatever happens to me happens because of the upper force who arranges my entire life around me in this negative way specifically, so that I will use this negativity in order to reach him, to reach adhesion with him. That's all. So that I will attribute all this negativity to him. He's sending me this so that I will recognize him. Or maybe I'll want to recognize him and I don't care about this negativity. Or maybe I want to recognize him in order to not feel this negativity. It depends on the state I'm in, whether more or less advanced. The person who feels suffering and later remembers that there is a creator in the world who sends him this suffering, then if he blesses the suffering which brought him to think of the creator, then he is called righteous or just, because he justifies them. He loves them, yes, because he understands that otherwise he would have never come to think of the Creator, to need him. And there is a lower degree than that, where by remembering the Creator, he sweetens his life by that, and how he feels. Then he's glad that there is a creator, God bless, I have something, some kind of hope that everything will turn out for the good. Meaning he uses the creator to sweeten his life. And there are other states as well. Yes. Student, is it sufficient to remember the Creator, or do we need to somehow interpret all his actions? Love. Now, when a person begins to return to the thought that what he feels is bad and it comes to him from above, that the Creator is arranging all this image for him, intentionally, in such a personal, unique way, oh, 20% I feel insecure, 80% I feel afraid, 40% I'm angry at my manager and other things, you know, the friends here and there. If I interpret this image, it helps me understand who I am, what I am, and how the Creator performs all these
manipulations on me.

0: and it helps me. It's worthwhile for the person. Worthwhile. When he feels that he has some illumination, that the Creator reminded him that it's him, the Creator, doing it, it's good, it's worthwhile for the person to start examining what happened to him before and what he has now, and constantly strengthen that connection to the Creator, as we talked about before. Talked about it before, right? And then when he has this connection to the Creator, when he starts rising, he needs to start bringing up within him all the negative things that happened to him in the past in order to prove to himself that they were also calls from the Creator to turn to him, to seek him out, except that the person didn't understand that before. Meaning, he has many more discernments to have as many as possible, but on the condition that the connection isn't severed. But all these discernments will rise as a cup of ascent to strengthen the connection, to justify more, to have a greater foundation for the future, although in the next degree it actually won't help, so we say, because each degree, each subsequent degree, is greater than the one before. But we also learned in the article about how you have a commandment and you have Torah, where the commandment saves one and protects one when he engages in it, but the Torah protects and saves a person even when he doesn't engage in it. Meaning, slowly, gradually, he makes his way. He begins to find the line. So that even during a fall, as it is written, even if a sharp sword is laid on one's throat, never to despair of mercy. What does it mean, not to despair of mercy? That if he has this feeling that it comes from the Creator and this sword, it's the sword and all that, meaning if he has these states, if he has a path, even during the fall, even if he enters the sin means that he begins to think that these bad states depend on people and not the Creator, that is the only sin, there's no other sin, still he has within, under it, some kind of foundation, where although he's afraid and although he says that these things are happening because of people in this world, other origins, other than the Creator, this comes to him because he can't, he lacks light, he lacks the sensation of the Creator. But if he had that, then of course he would attribute everything to the Creator. Meaning, then he has in his thoughts and knowledge, awareness, this feeling of the lack of the Creator. But still, he has, this is called Torah, not a commandment. Commandment means that he's with lights, and then, of course, he adheres to the Creator, justifying him, no problem. Torah means that even when he has no lights, he has this thought, he has this foundation, this internal basis, so that although now he's in states of fear, anxiety, insecurity, pressure, all that, there's still a Creator supervising everything, so to speak, because this bad feeling is still what's in control. This game with us is eternal. What does it mean, eternal? It's eternal until the person crosses the barrier. And even there, after the barrier, well, there it's different. Because we, until we reach the end of correction, permanent, let's say, not eternal, it's throughout the entire path. It's like with Rabbi Akiva, as he's told, that Rabbi Akiva, who was at what a high degree, still the angel of death comes to him and tells him, curse the Lord and see what's done to you. Meaning, the struggle in a person to unify everything to the Creator, one single cause, that is an eternal, constant struggle until the end of correction. And this is the only point we have to work on. And the whole world revolves around this. And this alone. And if a person looks through this sight, the sight, all the interruptions, that is, where in the middle of all the disruptions he sees the Creator, that's what he wants to see, then he's advancing correctly in a straight, direct way. That's what he says. Israel, the paths of the Torah and the Creator need to be one. Yes. Student, what is there in the sensation of the Creator, the revelation of the Creator, that makes me ready to live with these fears or this lack of revelation? Or why does one turn off the other? I mean, what is there in the sensation of the Creator that it comes from Him that allows me to live with fears and a lack of fulfillment and all these things? Love, how does the Creator arrange this for me, this state, where I'm willing to live with fear, tension, and still with the knowledge that it comes from Him? We are being held by the light, which bestows upon us from above, by some illumination, greater illumination, a lesser illumination. This is the light of our life, actually. If it shines more, we will adhere to Him more. It shines less, we adhere to Him less. There are many such games being played from above, but it all depends on the measure of strength, the power of the light that shines on us, and no more. That light that shines works on us by filling the mind and filling the heart, our two vessels. From where do we get these two vessels? I've always heard that only the will to receive exists, which feels pleasure when the light fulfills it, shines from afar, or even a very small candle, or it feels suffering when the light is absent, distant. The issue is that other than pleasure and suffering, there is also the intention, the attitude towards the host. And from the attitude towards the host, gradually the rosh, the head, is built. And accordingly, also in our world, we have the pleasure itself and our attitude towards the pleasure. How to attain it, by what way, which one is easier, and so on. This is called moha, mind, for us. And liba, the lev, the heart, is the feeling. From the light. This is all created from the light. The will to receive, the body, as we call it, the guf, and also the lev, the heart, the desire to enjoy. Yes, so that. But also the rosh, the head, the mind, the intention. We see that the light that reaches the discernment of the root builds the first discernment as well as the second discernment. In the third discernment, the first discernment and the second one meet together, and from that emerges phase four, which is the will to receive. Meaning, the light comes, it shines, and by its illumination, it gives birth to these two things, both mind and heart. And so it follows that these things are in me in a kind of merger. And it turns out that I can sometimes correct. I can correct one by the other. Yes, maybe cover over the lack in the feeling of the mind with the fulfillment of the mind instead of fulfillment of the heart, and fulfillment of the heart instead of the mind. This is actually all the intelligence of man, right? Because if we talk about feeling, that is a beast. If we talk about a head, a mind, without feeling, that doesn't have anything to do with mankind. This is some kind of angel. If we talk about how the heart and mind work together, that is a person already, working with the heart according to the intentions in the mind, in the head.
1: No.
0: Yes. Student. When a person begins to work, and for the first time he sees this posterior, the rock falls on his head, it's the creator, and then another disruption, and he's paralyzed, right, as usual. What is the use of that? I see that I simply stop responding. Yeah. You say that after 10 blows, I'm not afraid anymore, 15 blows, I'm not afraid of the blows anymore, or I simply don't react to them as I did before. Rather, they come, yes. You wait. You think that you're already some kind of... Either you think that you're some kind of hero, or maybe you think that you can't feel anything anymore. You can't imagine to yourself what a revealed lack is without covering, true darkness that is felt in the will to receive as the posterior of the light. You're just talking from inexperience. Through to the end of correction, the more a person advances, the more he feels himself to be dependent, but completely dependent, and more so on the Creator. And by this, the Creator is actually giving him the possibility of being independent, the opposite of the feeling of dependency. The posterior and anterior, they complete each other. The weaker a person feels he is, the more dependent on the Creator. In each degree that will come in the future, he can't at all guarantee how he will behave and what will happen, right? But the more he understands that and feels that, with that, he's more connected to the Creator who arranges all this for him. And he's more certain that every revelation of weakness and evil will help him annul his self, his me, right? And adhere more and to acquire independence through that. And that is how he advances. It'll all come, don't worry. Yes. Student, can I interpret the Creator's actions on me together with the friends in order to magnify the importance of. It's better for a person to focus on himself and use the others. And I deliberately use the word use, right, to use the friends. We don't need to do some kind of imaginary work where it's... No, he needs to actually use the friends in order to generate for himself support, a mechanism of support that will bring him back to think thinking about the Creator every time. This whole group, I need it only in order to constantly remind me of the Creator. I don't need them for anything else. And because of that I need them for that purpose, I need them to reach the Creator, I'm willing to invest in them, to give them, and to submit myself to them, before them, so that they brainwash me to do everything. But what do I demand? Why am I doing all this? It's only so that they remind me of the Creator. I don't need anything besides for that. And then he advances towards the goal each time with renewed strength towards the goal. The goal is adhesion. You didn't understand? Student, I understood that, but that's not what I asked. If we're sitting together and each one has a rock fall on his head, he ascribes that to the Creator, and then we talk about it. Is that useful, or is it just confusion that's not beneficial? In the group, each one needs to conceal himself, conceal what he has within, conceal what bad things the Creator revealed to him, and how above these things, he arranged his connection to the Creator, the relationship between him and the Creator. That's something that you don't tell about. But in general, each one needs to tell the other how great the Creator is. Not because of, not from what I've seen and what I felt and look what happened to me. No. Not these particular personal things of mine. But in general, to help with a friend get a generalized feeling, not a feeling, let's say, this generalized knowledge about the greatness of the Creator, the greatness, uniqueness, the goal, to read an article together, that's best, meaning such things that where I don't open up regarding what's happening between me and the Creator. It has to be a very intimate thing, very personal, very private, which I don't open up to anyone, including, of course, the wife, the children, no one. There's no entrance to that. But in general, the method, the greatness of divinity, the goal, the path by which to reach that, meaning everything except my own personal relationship with that. Yes, that I do need to explain and to talk to the friends about, to remind the friend of this, to help him as much as possible. Also remain on that, on this path, always. Yes.
1: When you think about it, in our state, each time it awakens the fear of being in a state of below reason, that everything's from above, thank the truth, thank God, and so on. How do not fall to that state?
0: The difference above reason, below reason in relation to the Creator, that's simple. Below reason means I don't use my reason. The outcome in above reason and below reason seems to be, it appears to be the same result. Right now I have various disruptions, yes. I shut my eyes. I don't see them. I don't look at them. I erase them and continue my life as if they don't exist, as if there's nothing. I read Psalms. I continue studying, deliberating, thinking, and I pray in general for this to help me. That's it. I don't go into, I don't enter a connection with the Creator, a connection where I want to scrutinize this here, that there, I want to adhere to this, to that. I see how I'm not justifying him. I see how bad I feel under his providence and supervision. It doesn't seem to me right and everything. I'm called wicked, yes, but I don't go into that at all. I simply eject these things, repel them away from me. And the main thing for me is to be like a baby, just like a baby, to hold on to my path, and that's it. That's how I was taught, God bless, and that's it. That is called below reason. And then I continue in my normal life, adhesion, but on a point of adhesion which never develops. This is called inanimate, or still of holiness, below reason. But above reason means that despite all these things that come to me and contradict for me the uniqueness of the Creator's providence in my world, meaning that I cannot justify him and how he behaves with me and the whole world and everything he does with us, despite all these things, I reveal with each and every detail of how he relates to me, I discover, actually, I reveal a unique, special attitude towards me and to us in general. And that helps me adhere to him even more. Above all these issues and questions, on the level of these questions and disruptions, I grow from still to vegetative and animate speaking. I strengthen my connection. These questions become my flesh. When I clothe on the point of connection, if I was still inanimate and I build from this, so I build from this point a patsuf. This is the difference between the still of holiness and one who serves the Creator. Serving, working. How is he working? He's working with all these disruptions, using them. One who doesn't serve the Creator erases them. He uses them in order to reduce them only, restrict them from him. The Creator sends him these disruptions, but he uses them in order to restrict, not to accept them into himself, not to examine them, not to coexist with them. He doesn't analyze, he doesn't criticize. To somehow truly live with these disruptions. That is why the life of the inanimate and the life of one who serves the Creator are different. One who serves the Creator has to be intermixed with the society, has to be in all the events of life that happen with the society, has to feel the troubles of the public. And the inanimate of holiness doesn't need that. He needs to abstain from the public as much as possible, to shut himself away, not to work, not to serve, not to mourn with the public. In order to justify the Creator, he must focus only on his point of adhesion, and that's it, because he has no power to expand it, that point of adhesion, into a paltsuf. What is a paltsuf? Paltsuf, that is a number of my desires that I use to adhere to the Creator. That is called a paltsuf, face in Hebrew. You have your students here. Respect them. Yes. Student, two things. One, if it's not the state, as you say, we do need to do all these things within reason to attain it, to aim for the creator, to say it's the creator, or maybe I actually do say God bless and it solves the issue as if from below, or maybe I say, wait a minute, where am I in this entire thing, meaning it's the creator,
2: but the act of course. According to the external appearance, then the inanimate of sanctity, he goes to sanctify the Creator without any problems, neutralizes himself, that's what's left of him. The point of adhesion, there's nothing besides that. And that's it. Those who develop themselves, he adds to himself all of his doubts, all of his hesitation. He is going through very tense, very great work. And each time he has disturbances. It's not an easy life. To be on the inanimate of sanctity is a blessing, you know? You can say, They give you something you can run away to. Now we understand how for 2,000 years you were saved of all those things, because there was a place to run to, a point in all this terrible life, pogroms, whatever it was. You escape into this point and you're there and that's it. Life, death, it doesn't matter, but you are there. Whereas when you come out of this point and you want to use the entire world as a support for adhesion, and it's such an opposite, then it's a really terrible work, very difficult. You can't even imagine that it's possible. Until a sharp sword rests on his neck, and he should not be despaired of the mercy. And even here, there's a point that can belong to the inanimate of sanctity, and can be a point that belongs to the servant of the Creator, meaning are you simply neutralizing everything and you say, Shema Israel, Hero Israel, as if you're just crying out, or you're taking this point and you're using it to build a partsuf. What does it mean to build a partsuf out of it? You don't only use it to be in adhesion, you use it in order to build a positive attitude on top of it, and with the intention to bestow, meaning to turn it into an action. You are using the disturbance as an opportunity to act, to fill this desire by yourself with reflected light. That's what we are learning. Those are the actions that we're learning from Kabbalah.
1: So the worker of the Creator also needs the freedom to be inanimate when he wants, meaning when there is something that he cannot cope with, or
2: a servant of the Creator. You say that the moment, in a moment of weakness, he can run away and become inanimate of sanctity. No, there's no such thing. He's not able to be in this point, even for a moment. Is unable. Maybe in a moment of weakness, you envy the inanimate degree of sanctity, but it's impossible to be in it because the approach is to neutralize the questions. It's an attitude that you have to build it from the beginning. I cannot be on the inanimate level of sanctity and part of the way, and the other part to be vegetative. So even if I become accustomed to every action. And I sort of freeze myself, let's say, on a certain form. I don't become inanimate because I work actively against all the disturbances to freeze them, not to want them for the time being, and so on and so forth. I don't destroy them. I don't throw them away to remain in the root level of coarseness. The point in the heart in me doesn't allow me to do it. My foundation. Whereas with them, because it doesn't awaken its actions and it wants to grow, they can be connected in that same point without its development.
3: We don't need to go too far. I just want to sharpen the point and talk about us, not about the inanimate of holiness, naturally. But how can we not fall to none else besides him, and all these things will become like slogans for us in order to neutralize the disturbances? The center of the disturbance, none else besides him. The send this, everything's from above.
2: How can we be nevertheless certain that even though it appears to us that we're advancing, maybe we're also like that inanimate of sanctity, except we're more sophisticated? Well, first of all, the safety, the certainty is through the feeling of a sense in the sense. Certainty is that I feel each time how the Creator denies himself, conceals himself, and puts me through different types of relationships with him. Sometimes he throws me out, sometimes he brings me closer. The certainty is by studying certain special books and the atmosphere and all the conditions that were left for us by the Kabbalists through in the guidance and everything possible, just to awaken the surrounding light on me. Meaning, from the very beginning, the attitude, the intention is very different than the one of being inanimate. The question is, where do we stop ourselves to such a degree that our speed becomes similar to as if we're inanimate? That's something else. Meaning, it's possible that he's on a vegetative level and he's advancing, but he's advancing at such a pace that he's almost standing still, he's almost inanimate. As he says, that depends on the quality of the exertion. And the quality of the exertion is how much I demand from the study to help me in life, to help me specifically with this point, for the light to shine, and I will be able to unite all of my life to the Creator, with the Creator. I accept them, accept those life, this life from Him, and everything that happens to me in life, it's so on top of these things I'll justify Him and reveal His uniqueness.
3: How far from this aspect can I scrutinize disturbances He sends to me in order to justify Him or in order to later hold on to Him?
2: How far can I
3: not to be afraid, to scrutinize.
2: Disinfect it. Well, to scrutinize these disturbances as much as I can. Again, I'm saying, if it's in my own hands, if I found in me a thought that I am receiving it from Him, I lock myself on Him. After that, I have to gradually begin to scrutinize all the disturbances and to see how He's building it around me and how he relates to me through them, and what does he want me to correct more, where does he want me to grow stronger, but on the condition that everything that I'm going to check now on the left side, on the left line, will be with confidence, with certainty, the promise that I will not lose the connection with the right line, with him. That I'm in, let's say, in Atzilut, for example. What does it mean, Atzilut? A special form of connection with the Creator. And then I do the Ahap, that ascends, of ascent. As much as I can, I use the foreign thoughts to raise them to Atzilut, to unify the connection with him. As much as I can, it's possible.
3: In our state?
2: We can't measure it, but a person has to do it all the time.
3: To examine the border between?
2: To examine the border, the limit, to expand the limit of sanctity, as we say.
3: A group, as one body, accepts like this stone on their head, like you said. Where is, and you get a blow, so where's this work besides giving?
2: The group toward the Creator, in addition to the work of each and every one of men, as one man, the group is also as one man. And then it's possible that it receives like one man all sorts of problems that each one of his members receives personally. But he doesn't receive it personally, specifically to him. Rather, he receives it as a member, an organ of the group. That's why when we're in a group, then you receive some fear from your boss at work, the other one fear of war, the other one gets it from his wife, the other one, another one has, God forbid, problems with the children's health and all kinds of things. Meaning, we are like one person that receives all at once also all these problems. Can be, it's possible that they spread out this way relative to the group. We don't know this, we can't measure it, we don't know how to work like this. It's too complicated for us. We're not like one partsuf, as it's written by Rabbi Shimon with his friends, you know, that each one corresponds to a sphira, clearly, as it's written in the Zohar, Rabbi Abba, Rabbi Yossi, to teach us where this action belongs, from which side, what is the force that made it. No, we don't need to relate to this in this way, but it's certainly like that. But we are also working, each one works on his own, and also, the whole group has to have this mission of unifying generally with the Creator, together. We have to talk about it, right? That's the whole thing. That's the whole point. There's nothing besides that. But not to start all these calculations, you know, without any foundation. You can only bogged down by this and to work on the technique instead of thinking of the connection with the Creator.
3: You talked earlier about the intimate connection between a person and the Creator that we shouldn't talk about. I can't understand where the limit is between what I can talk about and what I can't.
2: Where's the line where I can talk about my connection to the Creator, with the Creator, and what I can't relative to the friends. It's better not to talk about it. Me and him, we have to talk about general things. Look, I read an article, I saw an example, look what's written there. Meaning you're not talking about something of your own, rather you're talking about what Baal Sulam wrote there.
3: What if they're my problems?
2: You're also putting yourself into it. And it's possible that there's some form of causing harm to yourself, but certainly not a personal feeling, private feeling. Let's say that, like, you're married, you have a wife and children, you have a house and work, and you don't talk about typically how much you love your wife or how much you have arguments with her, what exactly are your calculations at work with someone, what kind of pay are you, how much are you making at work, and so on and so forth. There are certain elementary things that a person maintains within within his border, inside his city, seemingly, right? This is called the I. I cannot talk about it. Inside of this, there are certain things that you're not even talking to yourself about those things. But we are creating a different conditions here. If you begin to bring out in the connection with someone things that happen between you and the Creator, there will be a grip for the externals, seemingly. What are the externals? The externals are also the Creator. Rather, what's it about? You're not unifying these things to Him specifically, and then you lose them. And by that, your connection with Him weakens. If there is something that I can tell someone else, it means that it's not aimed directly at the Creator. And then I'm losing, how much it was connected or not connected, but I was maintaining it. Now if I'm telling someone about it in connection with the Creator, it disappears.
3: But if I have troubles that I can't connect to the Creator and I feel that I need to tell people and ask for help?
2: If you have personal problems not connected to the Creator?
3: All the troubles come from the Creator.
2: No, not all the troubles. The troubles that you can unify with the Creator become from trouble. They become a source of joy and happiness. If it's not, if it doesn't turn from bad to good, it means you did not connect it with the Creator.
3: Can I talk about that?
2: You can, I don't know. There are emotional or spiritual torments, and there are corporeal torments. It's allowed to tell the friends about corporeal torments, and also you should think about which way to tell them. It's recommended to have in the group a certain mechanism, special mechanism for taking care of things that you wish to share. I lack money right now, so I turn to someone in charge of it. Maybe they can he can loan me some money from a certain savings account that we have, and then I'll pay it back. Those are human things, right? My health is down, so I turn to someone who knows how to fix it, how to, I don't know, send me to a special doctor, give me an advice. These are human things. So the group should support it, and the person can turn to it. But also, it's recommended not just to turn to any friend, but to the group, someone in charge of it, that lend money, I lend it from the group, from a group. Nobody knows about it except for this person. The group doesn't feel that it gave me, and I don't feel that I owe to the group. But it doesn't, and I feel that I owe to the group. It doesn't influence these corporeal things about the spiritual plane. It's isolated. I can shout at someone, it has a terrible character. I can't stand it. On the other hand, it's close to me as a student. This is beastly, this is spiritual.
3: What about the spiritual or mental sufferings?
2: Spiritual, emotional, mental torments, that's a problem, because these kind of torments you receive directly from the Creator. So that on top of them, first of all, physically, bodily, and then all these, human torments, these emotional, mental torments, you have to use somehow in order to create a connection with Him first. So here the group can aid you in a general way. We talk about it in general. We read an article, but you must find justification for it. You have to look for it, either in the group or in the articles, or the way you're asking about it right now.
3: What about that line between mental, emotional, and corporeal torments? Also, there it's not clear. It seems like they're connected one to another.
2: I don't see any connection between corporeal, human torments and suffering, and emotional, spiritual torments. I don't see any connection because it passes through the beastly system of this world, these beastly torments, human torments. That's a family, home, work, all those things. And the emotional, mental, spiritual torments, those are my inner feelings that I have to find their source. Now, you can say, if I get some bad attitude from my wife and I'm over an overdraft in the bank and other things, that also comes from the Creator. Certainly, He arranges all those things. It's true. But these things require a different solution. They require a solution on the level of this world. If I'm overdrawn in my bank, I'm not going to go pray in the synagogue and ask the Creator for something. This level comes to us so we would be connected to all of humanity. There are two mechanisms in me. One is where I relate to the Creator, and another where in this mechanism I'm connected to the created beings. If I feel good, bad, or fears, security, certainty, all kinds of things that belong to the question of what is the meaning of our lives, what's the meaning of my life. These things belong to the Creator directly. I need to arrange my relationships with Him on top of them. And what I receive is human torments and sufferings in this world, like the way anyone else suffers. I have to solve them, not with the Creator, but with my boss at work, with my wife, with my children, my doctor, my bank. You know, let go of the Creator. Don't solve these problems using the Creator. You're just escaping reality. Why? Because through that, I connect to other people. And in how I connect to them, directly, according to the rules of the laws of the state, through the lawyer, which is not even has not to do with the laws of Torah, doesn't matter, through the accountant, and this has nothing to do with my spirituality, right? All kinds of things, even social work. I don't know, some help. I get social help for my wife or my children. With that, I do those things. How should I put it? There's necessity, and there's beyond necessity. So this necessity, I have to do it like this. This is my life. I got this life, and I have to do it according to the conditions that were given to me. And the greatest Kabbalist has to do it, and the simplest person has to do it. This has to do with the mechanism of the connection between the souls on the level of this world. And according to how I solve my problems with the Creator based on the question of what's the meaning of my life spiritually and how I solve my corporeal problems corporeally, I balance myself more. Now, if I relate correctly to both of them, now I can begin the work. What? Which kind? Also to connect these two systems together, meaning I work and I solve the corporeal problems as if the Creator does not exist at all. After I finished taking care of them, once they're solved, I have to say that the Creator is also the one who arranged it, and he thought that it should be this way. And I unite this also with my connection with the Creator. But to treat it, I have to first solve it like a normal person. To work, I have to suffer, like everyone, in short. If I'm overdrawn in the bank, I don't go and pray. If I have a problem with my health, I have to go to the doctor. The Torah obligates you. The doctor will heal you. Why the doctor? Go pray. No. Go to the doctor. If you go to pray, you erase his uniqueness, because the uniqueness of the Creator you attain through the Creator, through the doctor, through this Gentile, doesn't matter who comes and heals you.
3: But bodily torments can't cause emotional sufferings?
2: They are interconnected, these torments, but for the time being you cannot connect them, because the Creator gave you his two systems.
3: So how do I know if these are emotional sufferings or if they're connected directly to some bodily suffering?
2: You're speaking theoretically. I don't know what you're asking. You can say, I earn 3,000 shekels a month. Because of that, I cannot study Kabbalah, because I have to get a second job. What do I have to do? So, corporeal suffering also caused me emotional, mental, spiritual suffering, because I can't study. Maybe these kind of things? I don't know what you're asking exactly. Where's the line that runs between them? I told you, if it comes from within the question of what's the meaning and purpose of life, it has to do with spirituality, connection with the Creator. If it comes with why am I overdrawn in the bank, that has to do with corporeal suffering, and you have to solve it not with the Creator, but with the bank manager or with yourself. But after the solution, if you can connect it with the Creator after solving it, not before you're doing it, then it means that you've unified it. If you're able to do it, you don't just say it like that.
3: Let's share impressions from the lesson and what from it we take to implement in the 10.
2: Fascinating lesson. How do we start from Lo Lishma? We connect our negative feelings to the Creator. After that, we rise above that as well. I wrote one thing that really touched me. That's about you, my beloved. I use you to remember the Creator. I don't need you for anything else.
3: Very powerful lesson. Many things. I wrote a few points that a person has his identity built through the ascents and descents. We give a person bad feelings and he needs to unite them to the Creator. And by that he gets a good feeling, and that's the indication if he did it correctly. Then Rav continued to say that that's Lo Lishma when he does that. But from Lo Lishma we come to Lishma. You must reveal the hand of the Creator, that He does this on purpose to you. And many parts of the lesson talks, first of all, about how to attribute to the Creator everything that's happening with you.
4: מכוון אותנו כל הזמן לעבודה כזאת של
2: רב directs us to this work of unifying everything with the Creator. Specifically when you feel from all these things in life, when you're running around, you're being pushed around, they force you, you lack a sense of security to a point of annihilation.

0: That's a privilege we have to be in a society with the writings of Kabbalists that help us and make our spiritual work more precise.
1: I find that in this lesson, every second that you take the paper and the pencil, you have what to write down. And Rav really is growing the group and giving thousands of discernments from every direction. That's how I felt all lesson long. Each time I lifted the pencil, I had something to write. So a few examples. I demand, how much I'm demanding in the study? What am I demanding in the study to bring me to light so I can justify him? And by that, hold on to him. Above and below reason and externality appears like the same thing. All the differences in the internal work, in what a person does within. It could be that a person's in this situation in reality, he reads Psalms, comes to the lesson, but that will be below reason. Rather, where is the yearning? Where is the prayer? Altogether, the relation to sufferings, which is a motive that repeated itself in the lesson. If we take sufferings and manage through them to remember that this is actually an exercise the Creator did for us, in order for us to think about Him and return to connection with Him, then at that moment it stops from being sufferings. Because what our goal? Our goal is to discover that there's none else besides Him, that this entire reality is one that He creates and makes for us so that we will adhere to Him. So the very fact that this situation allows us to relate to Him this way, and we have many more notes here, I'll let Alex for now.
2: Yeah,
0: many discernments. Also the matter of spiritual and corporeal torments, how to distinguish between them, how to relate to them correctly, how to solve problems, where you need to turn to the Creator, where you don't need to turn to Him. How to solve it, things in this life, and how can society help you in both, and what can you share, what can you, should you not share, and in what way. There are things a person has to maintain the intimacy of the connection between himself and the Creator, like he knows how to maintain the intimacy of the family, in a similar way as to keep his intimate feelings of how he feels the Creator directly. This he should keep to himself. And also the role of society, everything that has to do with the attitude toward reality, that a person himself will never remember the presence and reality of the Creator unless the Creator awakens him or the friends remind him.
1: Let's move to the next part of the lesson, but before that, let's sing a song together.

0: Shalom chaverim.
1: Hello, friends. We continue series, lesson series on the preface to the wisdom of Kabbalah. Today we don't have a lot of time, so we're going to keep the introduction short. Just remind you that yesterday we finished watching lesson number four. Each lesson is about an hour and a half, divided into portions. And so we finished lesson number four. Lesson number five we won't watch. We got a link yesterday because of the sound quality, so we're all invited to watch it at home. Be impressed there. It's mostly a Q&A lesson. Today we're starting on lesson number six, the first part. It's relatively short, 20 minutes. Rav will draw less, but he will answer questions, and we propose that you take a pen and paper and mark the main points Rav is mentioning.
2: A word before that, this lesson is important because this part that Rav is talking about speaks mostly about the intention. So if we're studying how important the intention is, Rav really emphasizes for 20 minutes and devotes it to that, and it's worthwhile for us to be concentrated and attentive and listen to that.
1: Yeah, let's go to the recorded lesson.
2: The first stage, we study and don't understand where we are altogether. The second stage is where we learn, maybe we understand where we are somewhat, but we don't understand what we're learning. Then, we don't understand what we're studying for. I'm saying seriously. A person is confused because he is in this world. And all his senses, desires, and thoughts that are in us are from this world. Also from inheritance and our culture and everything that we have from our experience and all our senses and our body, it is all from this world. And here we're speaking about something that does not exist towards us, seemingly. And although they write, but what do they want? It's hard for us to imagine. There's no such example. And that's how it will be until a person enters in practice into spirituality, to the upper world. Meaning until he starts to feel the upper reality. Nothing will help. You can read this material 1,000 times to know it by heart. You can philosophize about all these things, but it will be totally disconnected from you and meaning from reality. Now you're asking, actually, how I can adopt all these things and begin to truly work in what I'm reading. That is, I read that this is how we do, and this is how we look, and this is how we feel. Well, where is it like that? That's the next stage. By studying, as he writes in the introduction to the study of the 10 Sefirot, item 155, in the end of the introduction, that from studying and not understanding anything, but longing to understand, meaning to attain what we're studying, by that we awaken the surrounding light upon ourselves. The surrounding light is that light, that upper, the spiritual abundance, that if we were to acquire a screen, it will enter us. Meaning if we reach spirituality, it will enter us. And for the time being, there's the upper source to which we seemingly aspire to reach. We were given a desire for this. And from this source, before we reach there, in our current state, arrives to us, meaning in our place, a light from afar, a spiritual light called surrounding light. Surrounding because it can't yet enter us. That's why it's called surrounding and not internal. It kind of surrounds us and constantly is playing with us in preparing us towards really feeling Him internally. And in this preparation, there are several stages until a person crosses the machsom, as we call it, the barrier. The barrier is where a person begins to feel and act spiritually, practically, in an active manner, in his actual senses. Prior to that, there's the period of preparation, the time of preparation. And Bala Sulam said about the time of preparation, it's like you're given a child to chalk to write on the board. Paper used to be very expensive, so they gave him chalk to write on a chalkboard. And until a person learned how to study, when he wrote nice, they gave him paper. And the nicer he wrote is given an even more refined piece of paper. And that's how he talks about Kabbalah also. So during our time of preparation, we are learning ourselves and somewhat learning from the surrounding light about what spirituality is and to the extent in which you are contradicted with spirituality. Why do we need this? We need this in order to simply reach a state in which we will know in the most safest and clearest way that we are only in the matter of the desire to receive, in order to receive matter that can never be connected to spirituality, in opposite qualities to spirituality, and that we cannot rise above our matter and belong to eternality and wholeness. All those things we attain from resisting opposite feelings that we between the light and ourselves and our vessels and our desires. From this we come, well, if a person gives a certain quantity and quality that is sufficient in his efforts, he reaches to the state that he's broken. Before that, there's all kinds of shatterings, despairs, falls, people leave, return. And this is something that takes sometimes years, and sometimes also 10 years it can take.
1: Years until the barrier?
2: Years until the barrier. If you think that from today to tomorrow you'll enter spirituality, then I'm telling you, no. You have this life. In this life, you have to get along in a way that you will truly come to the best state that you can, but for the time being, you invest under the condition that you put forth the labor. In the introduction to the study of Tenth Tefillot, in the beginning, he writes that the period that a person is in this immense effort and ability to reach spirituality is actually from 3 to 5 years. In that period, if he truly gives forth the quantity and quality of labor in a sufficient way. But I'm saying this in advance, that this thing is almost impossible, but rather it takes a few additional years. And then a person truly enters, just like you asked when, we will feel what we're practically learning about, and then a person reaches this. But theoretically, let's put it, in the best case scenario, 3 years is already enough. For what do we need these 3 years? in order to examine ourselves in all our work, in all our activities towards spirituality, to reveal surrounding lights to such a intensity against all our desires and qualities, so we will with certainty know that we're completely opposite in all our desires against all the qualities of the surrounding light. This against that, they adapt, they fit, but only in oppositeness of form. So we need to discover that we sufficiently put in quantity and quality, and we want all our desires to be revealed towards the qualities of the surrounding light in quantity and in quality. All our qualities, the qualities of the light, of the surrounding light, will be very clear in the most exalted way and will be revealed to us in all the, our, you know, terrible qualities and worst ones inside of us, and those two poles will maximally in all the desires and qualities towards the surrounding light. If it's revealed, then a person reaches a state of Sias, the people of Israel have sighed in the work, as it's written in Egypt. And then he cries out that he's not capable of anything and that he needs a connection with the Creator. This is actually what needs to be. Because the entrance into spirituality means connection with godliness. You can't just enter some site that now is somehow, you go and float amongst the angels and move around there freely or something. The spiritual world means that you're connecting with the Creator. You're in nearness with Him, in a connection, in a dialogue. And this actually happens only after a person is truly despaired from his own forces and sees he's incapable of entering spirituality. And then, when he breaks through the prayer and this outcry to the Creator that he's not capable, he breaches the barrier and enters spirituality, then a totally different state begins. From that point onwards, he's already in what we call the king's palace, and there are degrees of nearing the final correction, as we call it, the apex, the purpose of creation. And the degrees there are divided to 6,000 years, as we call them, 6,000 degrees, and the person constantly comes closer and closer. This is all that we study in the study of Ten Sefirot. And a person actually needs to go through all these stages, also the period of preparation, and also the time of this walking on the spiritual, towards the spiritual world, until this apex throughout his lifetime. According to the definition of the essence of the wisdom of Kabbalah, from the giving of the Torah book, Baal HaSulam writes that the wisdom of Kabbalah is the revelation of the Creator to His created beings in this world. Not after 120 years there, that it's in some place and some state or something, but rather in this world. Meaning, what we're studying the method of revelation of godliness to us here. Very simply.
1: How do you do it faster, or is there something that can harm it or accelerate it? How is there?
2: The smallest extent, the slowest advancement to the Creator we do if we don't do anything. That's clear.
1: Clear.
2: And that is called the path of suffering. Please turn off your phones, whoever is ringing there. So, what is the path of suffering? A person who does not act in any way in bringing himself closer to spirituality, and in order to give him a direction towards spirituality.
0: No.
2: And to bring him closer to spirituality, the Creator sends him suffering. What does this mean? The Creator sends him precisely those In order to bring him closer to spirituality, the Creator sends him sufferings, meaning he gives him blows, discloses deficiencies, and through them a person needs to run and escape the sufferings. And the Creator precisely gives him those sufferings that bring him that person closer against what would make him run from the purpose of creation. And to the extent in which we use the surrounding light ourselves and long to reach the purpose of creation, we hasten our path, and constantly it's like the stick is late in being able to blow us. That's called that Israel hasten, sanctify the times, shorten the times, where Israel is above stars and and such things. We can go on the path of Torah, the path of light, as it's called, the path of Ora, or by the light be drawn forward and not feel the sufferings. But in truth, again, this is out of knowledge, out of experience, I'm saying it's almost impossible. And certainly there's this and there's that. A person can't always run ahead, and there are descents, there are falls, failures. He's given in order to feel all kinds of, let's put it this way, there's a place for everything. But no matter what, here is where our actual choice is between the path of Torah and the path of suffering. Meaning I can accelerate myself to such an extent that within 3 years I reach spirituality, and there time is we're totally beyond time in all definitions, and so I can't even say within how much time there, meaning it all depends on us. What does it mean upon us? By what can a person intensify this surrounding light? That now the question. It's to the extent in which the surrounding light is greater, a person will be more drawn to the goal. That's clear. Because there the surrounding light comes down upon him. Now, by what can I long more to the surrounding light? Through a deficiency towards him. And how will I want more of the purpose of creation? To this, precisely to the goal that is the goal that doesn't appear to us as a goal. So for this, he says, there are three reasons. The first reason is, for this is the correct books, meaning only books that speak in the correct and precise way and is suitable to our souls. There are many discernments in this, meaning the correct books. The correct books for our generation is the Holy Zohar, the writings of the Ari, and Zohar, the writings of the Ari, with the commentaries of Bala Sulam, which he wrote the Sulam commentary for the book of Zohar, and for the writings of the Ari, he wrote the study of Tansilot. So actually, we study the writings of Bala Sulam. This is what it turns out to be. That's the books. Now, group and Rav. Two other factors for the growing of the desire for the surrounding light and the purpose of creation. Rav, meaning one who can lead or guide this path. And the group is where there will be people around you who truly, precisely long for the same goal and are in parallel with you, certainly they will be so connected together that there will be an incorporation of desires. Let's say 50 people are sitting here now. If you were incorporated with them, then you would receive from them, well, let's put it like according to regular calculations, 49 more desires besides your own. So you would be already 50 times more longing for the surrounding light than you do right now. And let's say that everyone has that desire. But according to the spiritual calculation, it's much more. In order to nullify yourself and be connected to someone else, you make more effort than your desire, much more. So by that, through your labor in connecting to someone, you eventually create a kli, a desire that is much more powerful than you have. So it turns out that you're not adding to your desire his desire. You're adding besides your desire and his desire, your labor that you put forth for connecting. That labor, that exertion can be 1,000 times your desire and his desire. So you understand that if you connect with 50 people, for there to be a force to connect, and for you to truly be able to connect, you build such a kli that could be billions times more than your vessel. And then you can simply reach quick and immense achievements. Meaning group, Rav, and books is actually all that you need, and this is what we're doing here. Okay. This is actually why we're doing what we're doing here. Okay. No more questions? Good.
0: בסדר? אין שאלות יותר? טוב.
1: Okay, no more questions.
0: אז באמת, אם יש למישהו שאלה, מוזמן
1: למיד. Seriously, if anyone has a question, please raise your hand, put up your question marks, and together we'll start scrutinizing what we heard.
0: שמענו עכשיו בעצם על כל התהליך.
1: We heard about the entire process. The Rav told us about the recognition of evil. From that you come to a sigh. From this you come to connection with godliness. From that you come to spirituality. And the first part of the lesson we learned that you need the wicked in the world, because without them we can't get to a connection with the Creator. So we see how all those things connect, all the parts. In the first part, Rav also spoke about how the partsuf are the desires within us that are connected to the Creator. Everything is connected in this way.
0: Emmanuel.
2: For several days I'm walking around with this question about the barrier, and Rav just opened up this topic. So I want to ask you, does a person need to think about this and to measure himself towards this point? Because we make great efforts, and at some point it becomes a way of life, but that point somewhat disappears, or we're afraid to talk about this, or what's the correct attitude towards the barrier, and when we cross it, and how we reach it?
1: Yes, what is the correct attitude toward the barrier? How do you measure it? How do you check it? Rav said, I just marked those words. Entering spirituality means connection with godliness. How can you define it, connection with godliness? I think in the first part, what we heard today, Rav also explained there that you need to reach a state where all of my life I dedicate to it. And that's why I need the friends, I need the group to be as a mechanism that keeps reminding me of this, of the goal. And if you're asking, do I need to constantly be cleave to it? Of course, not only that, but I have to check myself if I'm already there. If not, what am I missing? What am I lacking to be there? If I forget about it, friends need to remind me. This is our yearning. We want to enter an ongoing, endless, eternal connection with spirituality, with godliness. And that's why we have to check ourselves. Where are we relative to that?
2: And in addition to that, this question might actually be one that fails us somewhat and enters us into a certain connection with the shell, with the klipa. Because the moment I check where I am, we heard in the afternoon lesson that the friends thought yesterday that eventually, in order to enter spirituality, I need to be willing to give up everything. And not just the corporeal world, but rather truly everything, even my spirituality. To simply not leave anything for myself, because if I leave anything for myself, it's no longer spirituality. Hence, this question is a little dangerous, because the very fact that I'm examining what I received already, what I have, at that moment, I disconnect from godliness. And that's the indication that I have not crossed the barrier. So we simply need to think about giving as much as possible wherever we can. That's why we have a lesson with friends. We have work with the friends. We're at the work. We have to give forth energy with this. More questions?
3: The question
1: about the 3 to 5 years, this time frame. What is this time frame? Why before it was shorter, seemingly, and why now it's longer? Or this is, we're talking about this sort of absolute net time of being in the intention. What is this 3 to 5 years?
2: I will say, and Chaim can complete me. What I heard, that it's a relative time. Of course, any time in our path is not a time by the clock or by minutes, seconds, days, and years. Spiritual time is measured by labor, by efforts, exertion. And Rav said, even the slowest possible connection, advancement is when a person does nothing, and then the Creator sends him suffering to guide him on this path. And if a person begins to invest, to labor, he hastens times, and then the stick kind of that comes after him doesn't suffice, and that's called hastening times. That's why it's very relative, and you can see there, also from Bala Sulam letters that he writes that if in 12 months he will attain the final correction. Everything's relative, it all depends on our exertion, our efforts, and what's demanded of us. We heard from Rav that it has to do with how much we increase the surrounding light. We also heard about the means. Rav, books, group, we not only heard, I'm sure we all agree with it. Nevertheless, I'm asking not about the answer, but to feel the problem here. What can we add? So that the group, you know, everyone loves the tens, everyone loves the group, the friends, but there's something that, perhaps I'm asking, maybe we're missing out on something. There's no one here who doesn't like the group, the ten, doesn't love the group, the ten, as if we're missing a grain of sand to complete the shekel. Really, if we were to put forth sufficient exertion, if we were to use the environment, we would all be in a different world, in the spiritual world. If it's not that way, then something's missing. How do we know it's missing? Because we didn't receive yet. Maybe we will take it as a mission, as a task for all of Nebuch. A mission for thought. Every ten should scrutinize within it what we can add. Where else is that last olive, like Bala Sulam writes, that reaches a fulfillment? So we will truly reach the sufficient quotient that will move us all from this world to the spiritual world. We'll be the true people of Israel and perform our role in the world.
4: USA Northeast.
2: Thank you.
3: Спасибо огромное. Просто продолжая вопрос прохождения Максома. Вначале у нас было такое ощущение, что мы вот сейчас вот.
2: The question about crossing the barrier. We had this feeling that in a moment we will do all that is needed, we'll cross the barrier, and that's it. And now it turns out that it's a matter of moving step after step, going through one barrier, then the second, each time rising to another degree, and all of us together need to come. And this barrier between us, in the clashes between us in the 10, in our 10, is it so?
1: Is the barrier between us and the contradictions in the 10, as much as I understand, yes, the spirituality is revealed in the connection between friends, not inside of a person, something called the correct connection, something there, that if we manage to correct it, we'll feel that there's an upper force, absolute love bestowed. And yes, the answer is yes.
2: We received a question from Lithuania 1. What it actually means to be despaired from your own forces? I can disappoint others only in the beginning. So to be disappointed or despaired from your own forces is to be disappointed or despaired from not managing to connect to the Creator, actually. Our entire goal here is to connect with the Creator and to understand what this means and how to do it. And in the beginning, it's really not clear. And then we start to make efforts. And with time, we discover that these efforts just disclose to us who we are and what our forces are, and that our strength is actually zero unless the Creator will come and change us, because He created us as we are, and that's why only He can change us. So this is the actual despair. It's not disappointment. Baal Sulam writes it as despair from your own forces. That's the despair. And only here a person truly reaches a true prayer, and not a prayer where the Creator will be revealed, rather the prayer for the Creator to change me. Because this is the actual effort that I'm not capable of doing in changing myself. And then the prayer is also answered.
4: Toda, a woman, Latin 15.
5: Sí, gracias, queridos profesores. Rav dijo que no se habla.
1: Thank you, dear instructors. Rav said that we're not supposed to talk about anything personal relative to the Creator, but not long ago I understood that Rav said that we can speak a bit more openly in the 10. So what is that middle point?
2: Yes, we heard in the first part that it's not worthwhile to open our feelings towards the Creator, the inner parts that one feels and thinks. Rav said, shut that off from everyone, from your relatives, from everyone, and with the friends, only talk about the greatness of the goal. That's what Rav exactly explained. Look at what Baal Sulam and Rabash write. It's written this and that. This we is where we benefit one another better in these matters.
1: If I'm in a state where I'm mad at the Creator for some reason, or I love Him for some reason, that's inside of you. Relative to the friends, the Creator is always great, The friends are great. In general, it's best to focus in the ten on growing the friends and their desire for the goal. The more, the greater I see them, and more important, and that the goal is important to them, and the goal gives them power, and it gives me the power to do it, and I'm grateful to them. Once we work in this direction, we foster connection, love, we grow the friends, we increase their importance of the goal, that advances us correctly. Through that, we draw the surrounding light, and that corrects everything.
2: Thank you for the question. Maybe we'll have one more question. Women Europe, please.
6: Gracias, amigos. ¿Cómo intensificamos el avance general cuando dependemos tanto de la escena?
1: ¿Y si how to increase the general speed of progress when we depend on the 10, and if one friend is missing, it feels like the rest of the friend should work many times more.
2: You said it truly correctly. We feel that one of the friends is missing, then the rest of the friends need to work much harder in praying and asking, encouraging maybe, connecting, checking on. That's our work in the 10. That's how we hold on, sustain every friend in the work and the connection between us.
0: Now,
1: we're going to have another conversation on the path, a short one. Let's hear Rav and the friends.
2: We need to think how to yearn, to hear good, beautiful, whole matters from each and every friend.
1: If a friend likes something sour, and I think he likes something sweet, I want to give him something sweet now, but he actually wants just olives, pickles, something spicy, right? Then I can't bestow to him right now. Okay?
2: You need to know what he wants.
1: I need to know exactly what he wants, the flavor yes. He likes. Now, it's the opposite. If he doesn't like the sweet, but he feels that I want to give him sweet, is that also bestowal to know to receive the sweet the friend gives me?
2: Yes.
1: It's bestowal.
2: Yes.
1: Even if I can't stand this taste, but a friend wants to give it to me?
2: You're not working. You're not deciding to the extent in which you suffer or not, or enjoy or not, but rather you're doing this only according to the taste of the friend.
1: But it's disgusting. I'm going to give you something now. You can't eat those things. I want to really spoil you. I want to do good to you. I want to give you from the bottom of my heart. What, are you going to eat it?
2: Yes.
1: Why?
2: Because you're not doing it for yourself, but rather for me.
1: What about the flavors that you're going to get?
2: By saying to you, thank you very much. I want to taste your gift only sweetness. Only sweetness for me. And that I will feel it sweet.
1: Will you really feel the sweetness? Or?
2: Yes. Sweet.
1: And that's a bitter taste in your senses?
2: You won't feel a bitter taste.
1: Well, that's my question. Is it going to turn the bitter to sweet or?
2: No.
1: No, it's not going to turn it.
2: That's if you really want to bestow goodness, then you need to prepare yourself.
1: Now, true bestowal is giving to the friend or receiving from the friend? Or it doesn't matter, the attitude is important?
2: It doesn't matter.
1: Doesn't matter who gives to whom?
2: No.
1: As far as the weight of the bestowal, let's say.
2: No.
1: There's no difference. It's not better to be on the side of the giver or the receiver. It doesn't matter. The important thing is the intention in the action.
2: Yes.
1: The important thing is the intention in the action. One announcement. Dear friends, this coming Sunday, June 28th, between 6:30 and 7:30 Israel time, there will be an open talk between the management of the association and the Israeli Kli. The conversation will take place in the Arvut system in Hebrew alone. And a song.

0: שלום חברים יקרים, בחלק הראשון נלמד שיעור של הרב מתאריך 17.
1: Hello friends, in the first part of the lesson we'll enter a lesson with Rav from April 2002. It's based on the article, What is the Righteous Become Apparent Through the Wicked in the Work? This is from the writings of Rabash. You can find it in the study materials. We'll read the article together in the tens. We have 19 minutes for this. What is the righteous become apparent through the wicked in the work? It is written in the Zohar, My beloved is mine, and I am his. He pastures among the lilies. As the lilies have thorns in them, the Creator leads his world with righteous and wicked. As the lilies would not persist without the thorns, the righteous would not be distinguishable without the wicked. This implies that we need the wicked just so that the righteous will be distinguishable. Question is, who needs this distinguishing? This cannot be said with regard to the Creator, as he knows all the secrets. With regard to the world, it is written, Walk humbly with the Lord your God. Meaning, a person should hide his actions from people. Thus, it means with regard to the person himself. The question is, why does one need to recognize the righteous through the wicked? Why do I need this distinction? That is, what does knowing and distinguishing between the righteous and wicked do? Is it not enough that he does what the righteous do, but he also needs to know the distinction in the righteous, specifically through the wicked, as though otherwise it is impossible to be righteous? It is known that in the work everything is said within one body. That is, both the wicked and the righteous are within the same body. Therefore, the question is, for what purpose are wicked and righteous required in the same body? As the Zohar says, that the Creator leads his world with righteous and wicked. Since every person is a small world, it would probably be better if he had led his world only through righteous. Why do I need the wicked? The answer is that it is in order for the righteous to be distinguishable. Thus, we need to understand the benefit in distinguishing the righteous through the wicked, meaning what we gain by this distinction. Thing is that it is known that there is the practice of mitzvot and the intention of mitzvot, meaning what one wants for one's work when exerting in Torah and mitzvot. We learned that there are two manners of reward in this. One, lo lishma. Two, lishma. Lo lishma means that one should be rewarded for his work both in this world and in the next world. As the Zohar says, this work is not considered the essence. As the Zohar says, fear, that is lo lishma, is not the main fear. It says, the main fear is that one should fear one's master because he is great and ruling, and all is regarded as nothing before him. And he should place his will in that place which is called fear. From this it follows that there are two kinds of intentions while performing actions, both in learning the Torah and in performing mitzvot. The work of the general public is in order to receive reward. The work of individuals is for the sake of the Creator, and either reward is if they can serve the king, and their reward is if they can serve the king. That is, their whole pleasure, which gives them fuel so they can work in order to bestow, is to feel that they are bringing contentment to the king and are praising and thanking the king for giving them the thought and desire to work for him and not to receive any other reward for their work. They say that in order to receive reward, we do not need to feel the greatness of the king. Rather, we need to consider the greatness and importance of the reward we will receive if we observe the Torah and Mitzvot. But the Creator can stay for them at the same level of greatness and importance as he was for them at the beginning of their work. However, if their intention is to bring contentment to the Creator, then if they want to increase the work, they must increase the greatness of the Creator. Since to the extent of his greatness, to that extent they can annul before him and do everything they do only for the sake of the Creator. It is as the Zohar says about the verse, her husband is known at the gates. Each according to what he measured, what he assumes in his heart. Therefore, in order to have fuel to work, those who want to work for the sake of the Creator must try each day to exert to obtain faith in the greatness of the Creator, since the greatness of the Creator is what compels them to work for Him. And this is all the pleasure they derive from their work. Hence, those people who sometimes think that they can settle for the measure of faith in the Creator that they have, and think that they are already righteous and do not need to increase the faith in the greatness of the Creator. When the Creator behaves with them as righteous, meaning gives them some nearing, and they receive a desire and yearning to and taste in the work, they think they're already complete people who do not lack faith to believe in the greatness of the Creator. They have no need to advance except in actions, but the greatness of the Creator that they have is enough for them. This is regarded as the Creator behaving with them as with righteous. Therefore, in order for a person to progress on the path of the Creator, to be rewarded with all his work, meaning for the sake of the Creator, and now he feels that he's in a state of ascent, what more should he do? For this reason, the Creator leads his world with wicked. That is, at that time, the Creator gives him thoughts of the wicked, that it's not worthwhile to work for him, but only for himself. By this, he suffers a descent, and thinks that the descent he has received is not because it was given to him so he would advance in the path of the Creator to be rewarded with knowledge of Kedusha. Rather, he thinks that he regressed because he cannot work in the manner of individuals, but needs to

Heal me, O Lord, for my bones are dismayed. And you, O Lord, how long? End quote. That is, how long will I stay in a situation where I feel that my condition is worse than any other person, that I have no grip on spirituality? For this reason, he has no other choice but to believe what is written, quote, for you hear the prayer of every mouth, end quote. And Baal Uslam explained that a person must believe that the Creator hears the prayer of every mouth, meaning, even the worst mouth in the world, of which there cannot be lowlier and worse in the world, still, the Creator hears him, as our sages said, quote, he who comes to purify is aided, end quote. He interprets this in the Zohar as he is given a holy soul. It follows that the Creator gives him the thoughts of the wicked, so he will be able to ask the Creator to help him. Otherwise, he will remain in a state he was. Otherwise, he will remain in the state he was in the beginning of his work, and will remain this way for the rest of his life. By this, we can interpret what we asked. What does it mean that were it not for the wicked, the righteous would not be distinguishable? We asked, in whom do the righteous need to be distinguishable? And what is the purpose of this distinction? The answer is that it is because the Creator leads his world with the righteous and the wicked. But in this regard, we should also ask, why does he need to lead his world with the righteous and the wicked? Would it not be enough to carry out the purpose of creation, to do good to his creations, if he led the world only with the righteous? It makes sense that if he led his world only with the righteous, it would be easier to carry out the purpose of creation, which is to do good to his creations. Thus, what are the wicked for? The answer to this is that were it not for the wicked, the righteous would not be distinguishable. This means that the wholeness and greatness of the righteous would not be apparent, the degree that they achieve. Instead, the righteous would remain in the degree of the beginning of their work, and they would not make any progress in the degree of the righteous. For this reason, in order for the merit and greatness of the righteous to become apparent, he had to lead his world with the righteous and the wicked. By sending the righteous to a person, the Creator brings one closer to the work of the Creator. The person, if he did not suffer a descent, he would be compelled to remain this way throughout his life, and he would make no progress in the mind of the Torah, where the delight and pleasure contained in the purpose of creation are concealed. And the merit of the righteous would not be apparent, since for what purpose would he need a higher level? And indeed, we must know that the merit of the righteous is, as our sages said, quote, the Creator is destined to bequeath each and every righteous one, 310 worlds, as was said, to endow those who love me with wealth, that I may fill their treasuries, end quote. Therefore, in order to have a need to achieve the degree of righteous and for their merit to be apparent, he had to lead his world with the righteous and with the wicked. It follows that in order for the righteous to be evident, the wicked are also required, since precisely by leading his world with the wicked too, he gives the thoughts and desires of the wicked to a person, just as he gives the quality of righteousness to a person. That is, the Creator gives one the desire for self-love. And this is done

0: on purpose, so that man would know that the Creator does not want him to remain in the state that he understood the work of the Creator according to his mind at the time, in the beginning of his work in the manner of the individual, when he assumed to himself what the degree of the righteous was. And if the Creator did not behave with him in the manner of the wicked, meaning giving him thoughts and desires that are against the mind and heart, he would think that he is already at the degree of the righteous, and the degree of righteous would remain in him in utter lowliness, since he would know that he has nothing to add. And this is regarded as the Creator leading his world with the righteous, giving man only the degree of the righteous, without feeling any deficiencies that the Creator should give him a higher level in understanding the meaning of righteous, which is regarded as the righteous not being distinguishable, as was said, that the merit of the righteous is that he should come to obtain 310 worlds, but he would have no need for that. And it is impossible to give a feeling if there's no lack, since the person will not be able to keep it, and the klipot, the shells, would take it into their own authority. Only the shells can gain from this, and this will damage the kedusha, holiness. As our sages said, quote, Tzol, Tyre, was built only out of the ruin of Jerusalem, end quote. Hence, precisely when there is a lack, and he is given a feeling for the lack, he knows how to be careful, so that no benefit comes from this to the external ones. It follows that a person must have faith in the sages, and how they guide us, to believe in their words. You should not say that the fact that he constantly suffers descents comes because he is unworthy of achieving wholeness. Rather, all the descents come to him from above. And it is in order for a man to have a need to obtain all the naran chai of his soul. It requires great strengthening to say that the Creator sends him the descents so that he would overcome and work under coercion. This is called, he is coerced until he, the Creator, says, I want, as Baal HaSulam explained. We will continue to the recorded lesson from the 17th of April 2002.
1: In these articles, when we read the rungs of the ladder, we read what is the righteous become apparent through the wicked in the work. The will to receive itself that the Creator created, it has no character. It has nothing. It's just substance that feels fulfillment. With fulfillment it feels good, without fulfillment it feels bad. This is the unit of life, so to speak. And by that, it is completely without any independence, without any self-identification. It's like some device. And it's, say, like a light bulb. You give it some voltage, it turns on. You stop the voltage, it turns off. Very simple. So how do you turn that inanimate thing, which is completely devoid of any personal, independent personality, independent identity, how do you build its identity, its independence? That only happens by the work on it called ups and downs. And it isn't the work of in that will to receive, actually, but in a completely different attitude and different plane. The will to receive here is a kind of just a kind of indication. A way to awaken this unit called will to receive existence from absence, to awaken it to receive discernments, to begin to feel something that exists above it. The Creator wants the will to receive to take on a certain character called righteous. So for that, it influences him with the opposite called evil. Now, not righteous or evil are things that were created and built into the will to receive. As it's written about the drop that is discerned to be the future man. It'll be smart, it'll be stupid, it'll be this, it'll be that, anything besides righteous and wicked. Because all those things don't come from the will to receive. It's not its qualities, but only the person has to go through the path and feel how it's built in him. And it's the only thing that we need to exert with, to build on our own. Everything else, which is already given into that drop, into that seed, besides righteous and wicked, meaning all of our qualities, traits, natural things we're born with, all of that we shouldn't pay attention to. That's just the general will to receive, the initial substance, existence from absence. There's nothing to do with it there. Therefore, all of the life events that a person goes through over thousands of life cycles as he keeps coming back to this world, they happen in order to turn that will to receive into more sensitive. To bring it to a threshold of sensitivity, that it, this will to receive begins to build on the will to receive because it feels some special other structure called relation to the Creator. That relation is essentially, it comes down to a very seemingly simple task called unification. Meaning that a person is given negative feelings that happen in his will to receive, and he has to unify them to the Creator. And then he feels, as a result of that, on his will to receive, he feels a good feeling. So, bad feeling or good feeling here is an indication. It's like a reference or like a scale to see whether he did this action correctly of justifying the Creator's action on him. Did he manage to unify his life, what he's going through, to the Creator or not? If he didn't succeed, he stays feeling bad. The will to receive shows him. It's like this indicator on the device, you know? Like there's like a green light and a red light that can turn on. That's how it is. If the will to receive feels bad, it indicates that it still didn't unify its life with the Creator. What it's facing, typically it's fears, anxieties, concerns, insecurities, all those things where you feel, as a beast, a threat to his existence. And if he is able to unify his existence to the Creator, then the feeling in the will to receive becomes good. So for here we can understand what the Creator had to create a will to receive. This will to receive in us is a kind of a detector, kind of a sensor, detector that finds what is our relationship to the Creator. This is why he says that the Creator sets up a kind of stressful life for us, bad from all sides, except for a certain slit, a certain place where he gives us an opportunity to contact him, and that gives a person some ray of light, some peacefulness, so that a person necessarily runs to that place to be saved from all the bad that he has. Like peeking through the cracks.
2: לכן, על ידי הרשעים, זאת אומרת, שאדם מרגיש שהוא לא יכול...
1: Therefore, by the wicked, meaning that a person feels that he can't do with all the bad things that he feels in his will to receive, all the negative feelings, thoughts, he can't unify them to the Creator. So, they ultimately, these feelings, bring him such suffering that bit by bit he learns from that the solution is to escape the suffering, is to unify all these negative feelings to the Creator, that he is the cause. And by that, he is getting rid of the suffering, of the bad feelings. Now, this kind of approach is called lo lishma, meaning, I have a bad life, but if I link that to the Creator, I feel it is good. So I need the Creator to feel good in my life. I use it in order to receive. This is lo lishma, and from that lo lishma, we later come to lishma. When a person begins to recognize that his attitude of the Creator in this way is called evil. And he tries, bit by bit it happens to him from above, of course, the person doesn't have the ability to act beyond what's in him.
0: Rather, by making use of the Creator, his connection to the Creator, who has to bring him to feel him, to ameliorate the suffering a little, this actual existential dread. By that, as we see, when the light enters the vessel, it gives the vessel its nature. And so it is with the person, even if he engages with divinity in lo lishma, not for her sake, in order to sweeten his own life. Gradually he begins to receive this grace of sanctity from it. That it's good to be connected to the Creator, not because I feel bad, but in general. And this too, of course, is lo lishma, not for her sake, until he transitions to the state of lishma for her sake, where he already wants to be connected to the Creator with no connection to himself, meaning if he feels good or bad. And then it's the opposite, actually. He's interested in feeling bad, as this will serve as a means for him by which to connect to the Creator. And not in order to feel good then, but in order to be adhered to the Creator. He requires that bad, that evil. And that is called receiving in order to bestow. And so a person gradually shifts from lo lishma to lishma. From here we see that the will to receive itself and the sensations of good and bad that exist in the will to receive, the Creator created this something from nothing. There was no need, but only in order to allow the created being for the created being to be able to create within himself the wicked and the righteous, meaning his attitude towards the Creator, so that the will to receive, with whatever he feels bad about or good about, with all that he begets what is called a soul, gives birth to what is called a soul, which is a regard for the Creator. The soul is just the intention, and the will to receive itself serves here as a kind of foundation, a substrate that is needed only in order to receive those feelings and to sense with what intention, what attitude do I have towards the Creator, whether wicked or righteous. Yes. What does it mean to unify a desire to the Creator? How does a person know he finished doing that? What it means exactly to unify the desire to the Creator, it means that upon all the interruptions, the disruptions, whatever obstructs me from unifying myself with the Creator, in a way where everything in me, in my feelings, thoughts, in me, all of it, I see it as, let's put it this way, that I'm receiving all this from him. That is the beginning of that sensation, that I'm receiving it from him. After that, I need to unify it to him so much so that it's him. Him himself. That's it. Meaning, right now you feel bad because various things are lacking in your life. You get shouted at, you get pressured, you get pushed around, you are coerced. You're insecure. Maybe it's to the point where there's actual risk of death now, let's say, and various other things that happen to you. In all that, you have to discover the Creator's hand, that He is doing this in a very precise, accurate way, personally, towards you, specifically. And whatever you see as bad, terrible things, that is his posterior. Meaning he wants to be revealed to you in the exact opposite of this. And therefore he sends you the feeling of the lack for him in such a way where you feel bad in terms of security, relationships with, well, your environment and so on. Meaning, you need to feel in everything that's bad all around you and within you, all these things, that this is actually the Creator, but His posterior. In His darkness. Where specifically in this special form he builds around you, he wants you to feel this negation. Negation, not in terms of, you're lacking confidence, security, good feeling, control, money, respect, all these things, but rather that what you're lacking is him. To fill you, him, his presence, to fill you with all these things instead of money and respect, security and peace. I don't want these things. I want to feel, instead of that, I want to feel him, his presence. And then I'm glad with all this suffering brought me to recognize him. And then I unify, right? Everything that I feel as bad, I'm not evil, wicked anymore. Wicked means that in my bad feeling, I'm disconnected from the Creator. And I think that all these things come as a result of, the relations between the Americans and Arafat and my wife, my manager at work, all these things. But if I begin to unify these things to the Creator, he presents to me himself in this unique, negative manner, so that I will fill up all these negative sensations with unity with him, instead of getting along with all these puppets, then I will discover his face. Then exactly. And so I come to a state where I justify him. I justify his guidance, his providence, which in the beginning brought me these bad sensations. Well, and you can fold our entire Torah into this. Yes.
1: How does a person bring himself to such a feeling, such a state?
0: These states that a person is included in, incorporated in, when he enters this bitterness, let's say, Baal. He himself can never exit this, because if the Creator sends this to him, it's a new state, the revelation of new vessels of the posterior, which a person has no power against, no experience with, nothing to ease the process. So what to do? Here, only two solutions can exist. One solution is for the Creator to, after a while, pity him, right, and reveal himself, that it's him doing it all, and then the person will awaken, oh, it's the Creator who did this to me, and so on. That is one thing. And the second way is that the person, through the group, the books, guidance, by establishing support for himself, supporters who remind him, and they bring him again to the thought that this came from the Creator. And in every new state, the person can never, by himself, of himself, return to the thought that it came from above, that it came from the Creator. Because when the left line is given to him, he has no right line opposite that. He cannot himself manufacture the sensation of the Creator to think about it. Nothing. He has no connection, only the left on the new degree. And on the magnitude of the left, right, there's no right, no right. It's a sign that if the Creator does not awaken him on that new level of suffering that he gave him, if the group and the books will not bring him this outlook, then the person will never just jump, the thought will never just occur to the person. And he'll remain as he is, always scared, frustrated, and so on. Meaning, the only option for us, the only avenue for us, is to establish a society that will constantly remind me that whatever happens to me happens because of the upper force who arranges my entire life around me in this negative way specifically, so that I will use this negativity in order to reach him, to reach adhesion with him. That's all. So that I will attribute all this negativity to him. He's sending me this so that I will recognize him. Or maybe I'll want to recognize him and I don't care about this negativity. Or maybe I want to recognize him in order to not feel this negativity. It depends on the state I'm in, whether more or less advanced. The person who feels suffering and later remembers that there is a Creator in the world who sends him this suffering, then if he blesses the suffering which brought him to think of the Creator, then he's called righteous or just, because he justifies them. He loves them, yes, because he understands that otherwise he would have never come to think of the Creator, to need him. And there is a lower degree than that, whereby remembering the Creator, he sweetens his life by that, and how he feels. Then he's glad that there is a Creator, God bless, I have something, some kind of hope that everything will turn out for the good. Meaning he uses the Creator to sweeten his life. That's... And there are other states as well. Yes. Student, is it sufficient to remember the Creator, or do we need to somehow interpret all his actions? love. Now, when a person begins to return to the thought that what he feels is bad and it comes to him from above, that the Creator is arranging all this image for him, intentionally, in such a personal, unique way, 20% I feel insecure, 80% I feel afraid, 40% I'm angry at my manager and other things, the friends here and there. If I interpret this image, it helps me understand who I am, what I am, and how the Creator performs all these manipulations on me. And it helps me. It's worthwhile for the person. Worthwhile. When he feels that he has some illumination, that the Creator reminded him that it's him, the Creator, doing it, it's good. It's worthwhile for the person to start examining what happened to him before and what he has now, and constantly strengthen that connection to the Creator, as we talked about it before, right? And then when he has this connection to the Creator, when he starts rising, he needs to start bringing up within him all the negative things that happened to him in the past, in order to prove to himself that they were also calls from the Creator to turn to him, to seek him out, except that the person didn't understand that before. Meaning, he has many more discernments to have as many as possible, but on the condition that the connection isn't severed. But all these discernments will rise as a hop of ascent to strengthen the connection, to justify more, to have a greater foundation for the future, although in the next degree it actually won't help, so we say, because each subsequent degree is greater than the one before. But we also learned in the article about how you have a commandment and you have Torah, where the commandment saves one and protects one when he engages in it, but the Torah protects and saves a person even when he doesn't engage in it. Meaning, slowly, gradually, he makes his way. He begins to find the line. So that even during a fall, as it is written, even if a sharp sword is laid on one's throat, never to despair of mercy. What does it mean, not to despair of mercy? That if he has this feeling that it comes from the Creator, and the sword, it's the sword and all that, meaning if he has these states, if he has a path, even during the fall, even if he enters the sin means that he begins to think that these bad states depend on people and not the Creator, that is the only sin, there's no other sin, still he has within, under it, some kind of foundation, where although he's afraid and although he says that these things are happening because of people in this world, other origins, other than the Creator, this comes to him because he lacks light, he lacks the sensation of the Creator. But if he had that, then of course he would attribute everything to the Creator. Meaning, then he has in his thoughts and knowledge, awareness, this feeling of the lack of the Creator. But still, he has, this is called Torah, not a commandment. Commandment means that he's with lights, and then, of course, he adheres to the Creator, justifying him, no problem. Torah means that even when he has no lights, he has this thought, he has this foundation, this internal basis, so that although now he's in states of fear, anxiety, insecurity, pressure, all that, there's still a Creator supervising everything, so to speak, because this bad feeling is still what's in control. This game with us is eternal. What does it mean, eternal? It's eternal until the person crosses the barrier. And even there, after the barrier, well, there it's different. Because we, until we reach the end of correction, permanent, let's say, not eternal, it's throughout the entire path. It's like with Rabbi Akiva, as he's told, that Rabbi Akiva, who was at what a high degree, still the angel of death comes to him and tells him, curse the Lord and see what's done to you. Meaning, the struggle in a person to unify everything to the Creator, one single cause, that is an eternal, constant struggle until the end of correction. And this is the only point we have to work on. And the whole world revolves around this. And this alone. And if a person looks through this sight, the sight, all the interruptions, that is, where in the middle of all the disruptions he sees the Creator, that's what he wants to see, then he's advancing correctly in a straight, direct way. That's what he says. Israel, the paths of the Torah and the Creator need to be one. Yes. Student, what is there in the sensation of the Creator, the revelation of the Creator, that makes me ready to live with these fears or this lack of revelation? Or why does one turn off the other? I mean, what is there in the sensation of the Creator that it comes from Him that allows me to live with fears and a lack of fulfillment and all these things? Love, how does the Creator arrange this for me, this state, where I'm willing to live with fear, tension, and still with the knowledge that it comes from Him? We are being held by the light, which bestows upon us from above, by some illumination, greater illumination, a lesser illumination. This is the light of our life, actually. If it shines more, we will adhere to Him more. It shines less, we adhere to Him less. There are many such games being played from above, but it all depends on the measure of strength, the power of the light that shines on us, and no more. That light that shines works on us by filling the mind and filling the heart, our two vessels. From where do we get these two vessels? I've always heard that only the will to receive exists, which feels pleasure when the light fulfills it, shines from afar, or even a very small candle, or it feels suffering when the light is absent, distant. The issue is that other than pleasure and suffering, there is also the intention, the attitude towards the host. And from the attitude towards the host, gradually the rosh, the head, is built. And accordingly, also in our world, we have the pleasure itself and our attitude towards the pleasure. How to attain it by what way, which one is easier, and so on. This is called moha, mind, for us. And liba, the lev, the heart, is the feeling. From the light. This is all created from the light. The will to receive, the body, as we call it, the guf, and also the lev, the heart, the desire to enjoy. Yes, so that. But also the rosh, the head, the mind, the intention. We see that the light that reaches the discernment of the root builds the first discernment as well as the second discernment. In the third discernment, the first discernment and the second one meet together, and from that emerges phase four, which is the will to receive. Meaning the light comes, it shines, and by its illumination, it gives birth to these two things, both mind and heart. And so it follows that these things are in me in a kind of merger. And it turns out that I can sometimes compensation, how to say, yes, correct. I can correct one by the other. Yes, maybe cover over the lack in the feeling of the mind with the fulfillment of the mind instead of fulfillment of the heart, and fulfillment of the heart instead of the mind. This is actually all the intelligence of man, right? Because if we talk about feeling, that is a beast. If we talk about a head, a mind, without feeling, that doesn't have anything to do with mankind. This is some kind of, well, the angel. If we talk about how the heart and mind work together, that is a person already, working with the heart according to the intentions in the mind, in the head.
2: No?
0: Yes. Student. When a person begins to work, and for the first time he sees this posterior, the rock falls on his head, it's the creator, and then another disruption, and he's paralyzed, as usual. What is the use of that? I see that I simply stop responding. Yeah. You say that after 10 blows, I'm not afraid anymore, 15 blows, I'm not afraid of the blows anymore, or I simply don't react to them as I did before. Rather, they come, yes. You wait. You think that you're already some kind of, either you think that you're some kind of hero, or maybe you think that you can't feel anything anymore. You can't imagine to yourself what a revealed lack is without covering, true darkness that is felt in the will to receive as the posterior of the light. You're just talking from inexperience. Through to the end of correction, the more a person advances, the more he feels himself to be dependent, but completely dependent, and more so on the Creator. And by this, the Creator is actually giving him the possibility of being independent. The opposite of the feeling of dependency. The posterior and anterior, they complete each other. The weaker a person feels he is, the more dependent on the Creator. In each degree that will come in the future, he can't at all guarantee how he will behave and what will happen, right? But the more he understands that and feels that, with that, he's more connected to the Creator who arranges all this for him. And he's more certain that every revelation of weakness and evil will help him annul his self, his me, right? And adhere more and to acquire independence through that. And that is how he advances. It'll all come, don't worry. Yes. Student, can I interpret the Creator's actions on me together with the friends in order to magnify the importance? Love, it's better for a person to focus on himself and use the others, and I deliberately use the word use, right, to use the friends. You don't need to do some kind of imaginary work where no, he needs to actually use the friends in order to generate for himself support, a mechanism of support that will bring him back to think thinking about the Creator every time. This whole group, I need it only in order to constantly remind me of the Creator. I don't need them for anything else. And because of that I need them for that purpose, I need them to reach the Creator, I'm willing to invest in them, to give them, and to submit myself to them, before them, so that they brainwash me to do everything. But what do I demand? Why am I doing all this? It's only so that they remind me of the Creator. I don't need anything besides for that. And then he advances towards the goal each time with renewed strength towards the goal. The goal is adhesion. You didn't understand? Student, I understood that, but that's not what I asked. If we're sitting together and each one has a rock fall on his head, he ascribes that to the Creator, and then we talk about it. Is that useful, or is it just confusion that's not beneficial? In the group, each one needs to conceal himself, conceal what he has within, conceal what bad things the Creator reveals to him, and how above these things he arranged his connection to the Creator, the relationship between him and the Creator. That's something that you don't tell about. But in general, each one needs to tell the other how great the Creator is. Not because of, not from what I've seen and what I felt and look what happened to me. No. Not these particular personal things of mine. But in general, to help with a friend get a generalized feeling, not a feeling, let's say, this generalized knowledge about the greatness of the Creator, the greatness, uniqueness, the goal, to read an article together, that's best, meaning such things that where I don't open up regarding what's happening between me and the Creator. It has to be a very intimate thing, very personal, very private, which I don't open up to anyone, including, of course, the wife, the children, no one. There's no entrance to that. But in general, the method, the greatness of divinity, the goal, the path by which to reach that, meaning everything except my own personal relationship with that. Yes, that I do need to explain and to talk to the friends about, to remind the friend of this, to help him as much as possible. Also, remain on that, on this path, always. Yes.
1: When you think about it, in our state, each time it awakens the fear of being in a state of below reason. That everything's from above, thank God, and so on. How to not fall to that state?
0: The difference above reason, below reason in relation to the Creator, that's simple. Below reason means I don't use my reason. The outcome in above reason and below reason seems to be, it appears to be the same result. Right now I have various disruptions, yes. I shut my eyes, I don't see them, I don't look at them, I erase them, and continue my life as if they don't exist, as if there's nothing. I read Psalms, I continue studying, deliberating, thinking, and I pray in general for this to help me. That's it. I don't enter a connection with the Creator, a connection where I want to scrutinize this here, that there, I want to adhere to this, to that. I see how I'm not justifying him. I see how bad I feel under his providence and supervision. It doesn't seem to me right and everything. I'm called wicked, yes, but I don't go into that at all. I simply eject these things, repel them away from me. And the main thing for me is to be like a baby, just like a baby, to hold on to my path, and that's it. That's how I was taught, God bless, and that's it. That is called below reason. And then I continue in my normal life, adhesion, but on a point of adhesion which never develops. This is called inanimate, or still of holiness, below reason. But above reason means that despite all these things that come to me and contradict for me the uniqueness of the Creator's providence in my world, meaning that I cannot justify him and how he behaves with me and the whole world and everything he does with us, despite all these things, I reveal with each and every detail of how he relates to me, I discover, actually, I reveal a unique, special attitude towards me and to us in general. And that helps me adhere to him even more. Above all these issues and questions, on the level of these questions and disruptions, I grow from still to vegetative and animate speaking. I strengthen my connection. These questions become my flesh. When I clothe on the point of connection, if I was still inanimate and I build from this, so I build from this point a patsuf. This is the difference between the still of holiness and one who serves the Creator. Serving, working. How is he working? He's working with all these disruptions, using them. One who doesn't serve the Creator erases them. He uses them in order to reduce them only, restrict them from him. The Creator sends him these disruptions, but he uses them in order to restrict, not to accept them into himself, not to examine them, not to coexist with them. He doesn't analyze, he doesn't criticize. To somehow truly live with these disruptions. That is why the life of the inanimate and the life of one who serves the Creator are different. One who serves the Creator has to be intermixed with the society, has to be in all the events of life that happen with the society, has to feel the troubles of the public. And the inanimate of holiness doesn't need that. He needs to abstain from the public as much as possible, to shut himself away, not to work, not to serve, not to mourn with the public. In order to justify the Creator, he must focus only on his point of adhesion, and that's it, because he has no power to expand.

0: And if it's not the state, as you say, we do need to do all these things within reason to attain it, to aim for the creator, to say it's the creator, or maybe I actually do say God bless and it solves the issue as if from below, or maybe I say, wait a minute, where am I in this entire thing, meaning it's the creator, the act of God.
1: According to the external appearance, then the inanimate of sanctity, he goes to sanctify the Creator without any problems, neutralizes himself, that's what's left of him. The point of adhesion, there's nothing besides that. And that's it. Those who develop themselves, he adds to himself all of his doubts, all of his hesitation. He is going through very tense, very great work. And each time he has disturbances. It's not an easy life. To be on the inanimate of sanctity is a blessing, you know. You can say, They give you something you can run away to. Now we understand how for 2,000 years you were saved of all those things, because there was a place to run to, a point in all this terrible life, pogroms, whatever it was. You escape into this point and you're there and that's it. Life, death, it doesn't matter, but you are there. Whereas when you come out of this point and you want to use the entire world as a support for adhesion, and it's such an opposite, then it's a really terrible work, very difficult. You can't even imagine that it's possible. Until a sharp sword rests on his neck, and he should not be despaired of the mercy. And even here, there's a point that can belong to the inanimate of sanctity, and can be a point that belongs to the servant of the Creator, meaning are you simply neutralizing everything? You say, Shema Israel, Hear, O Israel, as if you're just crying out. Or you're taking this point and you're using it to build a partsuf. What does it mean to build a partsuf out of it? You don't only use it to be in adhesion, you use it in order to build a positive attitude on top of it, and with the intention to bestow, meaning to turn it into an action. You are using the disturbance as an opportunity to act, to fill this desire by yourself with reflected light. That's what we are learning. Those are the actions that we're learning from Kabbalah.
2: So the worker of the Creator also needs the freedom to be inanimate when he wants, meaning when there is something that he cannot cope with, or
1: a servant of the Creator. You say that the moment, in a moment of weakness, he can run away and become inanimate of sanctity. No, there's no such thing. He's not able to be in this point, even for a moment. Is unable. Maybe in a moment of weakness, you envy the inanimate degree of sanctity, but it's impossible to be in it because the approach is to neutralize the questions. It's an attitude that you have to build it from the beginning. I cannot be on the inanimate level of sanctity and part of the way, and the other part to be vegetative. So even if I become accustomed.

0: to every action. And I, let's say, I sort of freeze myself, let's say, on a certain form. I don't become inanimate because I work actively against all the disturbances to freeze them, not to want them for the time being, and so on and so forth. I don't destroy them. I don't throw them away to remain in the root level of coarseness. The point in the heart in me doesn't allow me to do it. My foundation. Whereas with them, because it doesn't awaken its actions and it wants to grow, they can be connected in that same point without its development.
1: We don't need to go too far. I just want to sharpen the point and talk about us, not about the inanimate of holiness, naturally. But how can we not fall to none else besides him, and all these things will become like slogans for us in order to neutralize the disturbances? They're sent the disturbance, none else besides him. They send this, everything's from above.
0: How can we be nevertheless certain that even though it appears to us that we're advancing, maybe we're also like that inanimate of sanctity, except we're more sophisticated? Well, first of all, the safety, the certainty is through the feeling of a sense in the sense. Certainty is that I feel each time how the Creator denies himself, conceals himself, and puts me through different types of relationships with him. Sometimes he throws me out, sometimes he brings me closer. The certainty is by studying certain special books and the atmosphere and all the conditions that were left for us by the Kabbalists through in the guidance and everything possible, just to awaken the surrounding light on me. Meaning, from the very beginning, the attitude, the intention, is very different than the one of being inanimate. The question is, where do we stop ourselves to such a degree that our speed becomes similar to as if we're inanimate? That's something else. Meaning, it's possible that he's on a vegetative level and he's advancing, but he's advancing in such a pace that he's almost standing still, he's almost inanimate. As he says, that depends on the quality of the exertion. And the quality of the exertion is how much I demand of from the study to help me in life, to help me specifically with this point, for the light to shine, and I will be able to unite all of my life to the Creator, with the Creator. But I accept them, accept those life, this life from him, and everything that happens to me in life, it's so on top of these things, I'll justify him and reveal his uniqueness.
1: How far from this aspect can I scrutinize disturbances he sends to me in order to justify him or in order to later hold on to him?
0: How far can I
1: not to be afraid, to scrutinize.
0: Disinfect it. Well, to scrutinize these disturbances as much as I can. Again, I'm saying, if it's in my own hands, if I found in me a thought that I am receiving it from him, I lock myself on him. After that, I have to gradually begin to scrutinize all the disturbances and to see how he's building it around me and how he relates to me through them, and what does he want me to correct more, where does he want me to grow stronger, but on the condition that everything that I'm going to check now on the left side, on the left line, will be with confidence, with certainty, the promise that I will not lose the connection with the right line, with him. That I'm in, let's say, in Atzilut, for example. What does it mean, Atzilut? A special form of connection with the Creator. And then I do the Ahap, that ascends, of ascent. As much as I can, I use the foreign thoughts to raise them to Atzilut, to unify the connection with him. As much as I can, it's possible.
1: In our state?
0: We can't measure it, but a person has to do it all the time.
1: To examine the border between?
0: To examine the border, the limit, to expand the limit of sanctity, as we say.
1: A group, as one body, accepts like this stone on their head, like you said. Where is, and you get a blow, so where's this work besides giving?
0: The group toward the Creator, in addition to the work of each and every one of men, as one man, the group is also as one man. And then it's possible that it receives like one man all sorts of problems that each one of his members receives personally. But he doesn't receive it personally, specifically to him. Rather, he receives it as a member, an organ of the group. That's why when we're in a group, then you receive some fear from your boss at work, the other one fear of war, the other one gets it from his wife, the other one, another one has, God forbid, problems with the children's health and all kinds of things. Meaning, we are like one person that receives all at once, also, all these problems can be, it's possible that they spread out this way relative to the group. We don't know this, we can't measure it, we don't know how to work like this. It's too complicated for us. We're not like one parzuf, as it's written by Rabbi Shimon with his friends, you know, that each one corresponds to a sphira. Clearly, as it's written in the Zohar, Rabbi Abba, Rabbi Yossi, to teach us where this action belongs, from which side, what is the force that made it. No, we don't need to relate to this in this way, but it's certainly like that. But we are also working, each one works on his own, and also, the whole group has to have this mission of unifying generally with the Creator, together. We have to talk about it, right? That's the whole thing. That's the whole point. There's nothing besides that. But not to start all these calculations, you know, without any foundation. You can only get bogged down by this and to work on the technique instead of thinking of the connection with the Creator.
1: You talked earlier about the intimate connection between a person and the Creator that we shouldn't talk about. I can't understand where the limit is between what I can talk about and what I can't.
0: Where's the line where I can talk about my connection to the Creator, with the Creator, and what I can't relative to the friends. It's better not to talk about it. Me and him, we have to talk about general things. Look, I read an article, I saw an example, look what's written there. Meaning you're not talking about something of your own. Rather, you're talking about what Baal Salam wrote there.
1: What if they're my problems?
0: You're also putting yourself into it. And it's possible that there's some form of causing harm to yourself, but certainly certainly not a personal feeling, private feeling. Let's say that, like, you're married, you have a wife and children, you have a house and work, and you don't talk about typically how much you love your wife or how much you have arguments with her, what exactly are your calculations at work with someone, what kind of pay are you, how much are you making at work, and so on and so forth. There are certain elementary things that a person maintains within within his border, inside his city, seemingly, right? This is called the eye. I cannot talk about it. Inside of this, there are certain things that you're not even talking to yourself about those things. But we are creating a different conditions here. If you begin to bring out in the connection with someone things that happen between you and the Creator, there will be a grip for the externals, seemingly. What are the externals? The externals are also the Creator. Rather, what's it about? You're not unifying these things to Him specifically, and then you lose them. And by that, your connection with Him weakens. If there is something that I can tell someone else, it means that it's not aimed directly at the Creator. And then I'm losing, you know, how much it was connected or not connected, but I was maintaining it. Now if I'm telling someone about it in connection with the Creator, it disappears.
1: But if I have troubles that I can't connect to the Creator and I feel that I need to tell people and ask for help.
0: If you have personal problems not connected to the Creator,
1: all the troubles come from the Creator.
0: No, not all the troubles. The troubles that you can unify with the Creator become from trouble. They become a source of joy and happiness. If it's not, if it doesn't turn from bad to good, it means you did not connect it with the Creator.
1: Can I talk about that?
0: You can, I don't know. There are emotional or spiritual torments, and there are corporeal torments. It's allowed to tell the friends about corporeal torments, and also you should think about which way to tell them. It's recommended to have in the group a certain mechanism, special mechanism for taking care of things that you wish to share. I lack money right now, so I turn to someone in charge of it. Maybe they can he can loan me some money from a certain savings account that we have, and then I'll pay it back. Those are human things, right? My health is down, so I turn to someone who knows how to fix it, how to, I don't know, send me to a special doctor, give me an advice. These are human things. So the group should support it, and the person can turn to it. But also, it's recommended not just to turn to any friend, but to the group, someone in charge of it, that lend money, I lend it from the group, from a group. Nobody knows about it except for this person. The group doesn't feel that it gave me, and I don't feel that I owe to the group. But it doesn't. And I feel that I owe to the group. It doesn't influence these corporeal things about the spiritual plane. It's isolated. I can shout at someone, you know, it has a terrible character. I can't stand it. On the other hand, it's close to me as a student. This is beastly, this is spiritual.
1: What about the spiritual or mental sufferings?
0: Spiritual, emotional, mental torments, that's a problem, because these kind of torments you receive directly from the Creator. So that on top of them, first of all, physically, bodily, and then all these, you know, human torments, these emotional, mental torments you have to use somehow in order to create a connection with him first. So here the group can aid you in a general way. We talk about it in general. We read an article, but you must find justification for it. You have to look for it either in the group or in the article.

0: those, or the way you're asking about it right now.
1: What about that line between mental, emotional, and corporeal torments? Also, there it's not clear. It seems like they're connected one to another.
0: I don't see any connection between corporeal, human torments and suffering and emotional, spiritual torments. I don't see any connection because it passes through a beastly system of this world, these beastly torments, human torments. That's a family, home, work, all those things. And the emotional, mental, spiritual torments, those are my inner feelings that I have to find their source. Now you can say, if I get some bad attitude from my wife and I'm over an overdraft in the bank and other things, that also comes from the Creator. Certainly, He arranges all those things. It's true. But these things require a different solution. They require a solution on the level of this world. If I'm overdrawn in my bank, I'm not going to go pray in the synagogue and ask the Creator for something. This level comes to us so we would be connected to all of humanity. There are two mechanisms in me. One is where I relate to the Creator, and another where in this mechanism I'm connected to the created beings. If I feel good, bad, fears, security, certainty, all kinds of things that belong to the question of what is the meaning of our lives, what's the meaning of my life? These things belong to the Creator directly. I need to arrange my relationships with Him on top of them. And what I receive is human torments and sufferings in this world, like the way anyone else suffers. I have to solve them, not with the Creator, but with my boss at work, with my wife, with my children, my doctor, my bank. You know, let go of the Creator. Don't solve these problems using the Creator. You're just escaping reality. Why? Because through that, I connect to other people. And in how I connect to them, directly, according to the rules of the laws of the state, through the lawyer, which is not even has not to do with the laws of Torah, doesn't matter, through the accountant, and this has nothing to do with my spirituality, right? All kinds of things, even social work, I don't know, some help. I get social help for my wife or my children. With that, I do those things. How should I put it? There's necessity, and there's beyond necessity. So this necessity, I have to do it like this. This is my life. I got this life, and I have to do it according to the conditions that were given to me. And the greatest Kabbalist has to do it, and the simplest person has to do it. This has to do with the mechanism of the connection between the souls on the level of this world. And according to how I solve my problems with the Creator based on the question of what's the meaning of my life spiritually, and how I solve my corporeal problems corporeally, I balance myself more Now, if I relate correctly to both of them, now I can begin the work. What? Which kind? Also to connect these two systems together, meaning I work and I solve the corporeal problems as if the Creator does not exist at all. After I finished taking care of them, once they're solved, I have to say that the Creator is also the one who arranged it, and he thought that it should be this way. And I unite this also with my connection with the Creator. But to treat it, I have to first solve it like a normal person. To work, I have to suffer, like everyone, in short. If I'm overdrawn in the back, I don't go and pray. If I have a problem with my health, I have to go to the doctor. The Torah obligates you. The doctor will heal you. Why the doctor? Go pray. No. Go to the doctor. If you go to pray, you erase his uniqueness, because the uniqueness of the Creator you attain through the Creator, through the doctor, through this Gentile, doesn't matter who comes and heals you.
1: But bodily torments can't cause emotional sufferings?
0: They are interconnected, these torments, but for the time being you cannot connect them because the Creator gave you his two systems.
1: So how do I know if these are emotional sufferings or if they're connected directly to some bodily suffering?
0: You're speaking theoretically. I don't know what you're asking. You can say, I earn 3,000 shekels a month. Because of that, I cannot study Kabbalah, because I have to get a second job. What do I have to do? So, a corporeal suffering also caused me emotional, mental, spiritual suffering because I can't study. Maybe these kind of things. I don't know what you're asking exactly. Where's the line that runs between them? I told you, if it comes from within the question of what's the meaning and purpose of life, it has to do with spirituality, connection with the Creator. If it comes with why am I overdrawn in the bank, that has to do with corporeal suffering, and you have to solve it not with the Creator, but with the bank manager or with yourself. But after the solution, if you can connect it with the Creator after solving it, not before you're doing it, then it means that you've unified it. If you're able to do it, you don't just say it like that.
1: Let's share impressions from the lesson and what from it we take to implement in the 10.
0: Fascinating lesson. How do we start from Lolishma and we connect our negative feelings to the Creator? After that, we rise above that as well. I wrote one thing that really touched me. That's about you, my beloved. I use you to remember the Creator. I don't need you for anything else.
1: Very powerful lesson. Many things. I wrote a few points that a person has his identity built through the ascents and descents. We give a person bad feelings and he needs to unite them to the Creator. And by that he gets a good feeling, and that's the indication if he did it correctly. Then Rav continued to say that that's lo lishma when he does that. But from lo lishma we come to lishma. You must reveal the hand of the Creator, that He does this on purpose to you. And many parts of the lesson talks, first of all, about how to attribute to the Creator everything that's happening with you.
0: Rav directs us to this work of unifying everything with the Creator. It's specifically when you feel from all these things in life, when you're running around, you're being pushed around, they force you, you lack a sense of security to a point of annihilation. You have to reveal the hand of the Creator in it. He's doing it directly, personally, precisely for you, and what appears to you as terrible things or simply is posterior, meaning he wants to be revealed to you exactly the opposite from that. And that's why he sends you the feeling of a lack, deficiency in the Creator. And when you that's why you feel bad with the Creator, with the relationships around you and so on and so forth. When we feel bad around us, we have to come to a point of contact where we unify everything with the Creator, unite it all to Him. That's a privilege we have to be in a society with the writings of Kabbalists that help us and make our spiritual work more precise.
1: I find that in this lesson, every second that you take the paper and the pencil, you have what to write down, and Rav really is growing the group and giving thousands of discernments from every direction. That's how I felt all lesson long. Each time I lifted the pencil, I had something to write. So a few examples. I demand, how much am I demanding in the study? What am I demanding in the study to bring me the light so I can justify Him? And by that, hold on to Him. Above and below reason and externality appears like the same thing. All the differences in the internal work, in what a person does within. It could be that a person's in this situation in reality, he reads Psalms, comes to the lesson, but that will be below reason. Rather, where is the yearning? Where is the prayer? Altogether, the relation to sufferings, which is a motive that repeated itself in the lesson. If we take sufferings and manage through them to remember that this is actually an exercise the Creator did for us in order for us to think about Him and return to connection with Him, then at that moment it stops from being sufferings. Because what our goal? Our goal is to discover that there's none else besides Him. That this entire reality is one that He creates and makes for us so that we will adhere to Him. So the very fact that this situation allows us to relate to Him this way, and we have many more notes here. I'll let Alex for now.
0: Yeah, many discernments. Also the matter of spiritual and corporeal torments, how to distinguish between them, how to relate to them correctly, how to solve problems, where you need to turn to the Creator, where you don't need to turn to Him, how to solve it, things in this life, and how can society help you in both, and what can you share, what can you, should you not share, and in what way. There are things a person has to maintain the intimacy of the connection between himself and the Creator, like he knows how to maintain the intimacy of the family, in a similar way as to keep his intimate feelings of how he feels the Creator directly. This he should keep to himself. And also the role of society, everything that has to do with the attitude toward reality, that a person himself will never remember the presence and reality of the Creator unless the Creator awakens him or the friends remind him.
1: Let's move to the next part of the lesson, but before that, let's sing a song together.

0: Shalom chaverim.
1: Hello, friends. We continue series, lesson series on the preface to the wisdom of Kabbalah. Today we don't have a lot of time, so we're going to keep the introduction short. Just remind you that yesterday we finished watching lesson number four. Each lesson is about an hour and a half, divided into portions. And so we finished lesson number four. Lesson number five we won't watch. We got a link yesterday because of the sound quality, so we're all invited to watch it at home, be impressed there. It's mostly a Q&A lesson. Today we're starting on lesson number six, the first part. It's relatively short, 20 minutes. Rav will draw less, but he will answer questions, and we propose that you take pen and paper and mark the main points Rav is mentioning.
2: A word before that, this lesson is important because this part that Rav is talking about speaks mostly about the intention. So if we're studying how important the intention is, Rav really emphasizes for 20 minutes and devotes it to that, and it's worthwhile for us to be concentrated and attentive and listen to that.
1: Yeah, let's go to the recorded lesson.
2: The first stage, we study and don't understand where we are altogether. The second stage is where we learn, maybe we understand where we are somewhat, but we don't understand what we're learning. Then we don't understand what we're studying for. I'm saying seriously. A person is confused because he is in this world. And all his senses, desires, and thoughts that are in us are from this world. Also from inheritance and our culture and everything that we have from our experience and all our senses and our body, it is all from this world. And here we're speaking about something that does not exist towards us, seemingly. And although they write, but what do they want? It's hard for us to imagine. There's no such example. And that's how it will be until a person enters in practice into spirituality, to the upper world. Meaning until he starts to feel the upper reality, nothing will help. You can read this material 1,000 times to know it by heart. You can philosophize about all these things, but it will be totally disconnected from you and meaning from reality. Now you're asking, actually, how I can adopt all these things and begin to truly work in what I'm reading. That is, I read that this is how we do, and this is how we look, and this is how we feel. Well, where is it like that? That's the next stage. By studying, as he writes in the introduction to the study of the 10 Sefirot, item 155, in the end of the introduction, that from studying and not understanding anything, but longing to understand, meaning to attain what we're studying, by that we awaken the surrounding light upon ourselves. The surrounding light is that light, that upper, the spiritual abundance, that if we were to acquire a screen, it will enter us. Meaning if we reach spirituality, it will enter us. And for the time being, there's the upper source to which we seemingly aspire to reach. We were given a desire for this. And from this source, before we reach there, in our current state, arrives to us, meaning in our place, a light from afar, a spiritual light called surrounding light. Surrounding because it can't yet enter us. That's why it's called surrounding and not internal. It kind of surrounds us and constantly is playing with us in preparing.

We're reading Zohar for All, Shmot. The article is called The Song of Songs That Is for Solomon, item 324. You can ask questions live through CAP TV, and selected questions will be aired. Zohar for All, Shmot, The Song of Songs That Is for Solomon, item 324. You can download the text on CAP TV. And as always, we needn't forget that our goal in studying Kabbalah is to draw the reforming light to the extent to which we pull this light, we're ready for it. To that extent, it is being sent to us. What is sent to us over and over is a disturbance that we have to overcome each time. And so after several disturbances, which is called, I have toiled and found, after several such exertions that we put in, we reach the exit, meaning the revelation of the Creator to His creatures, which is called the miracle of the Exodus. In the dark, unknowingly, how suddenly we reveal the new state. It is called, I have found, Matzati. In order to reach this, Baal HaSulam says, he explains in the article that this is possible to do only through this state called Israel Oraita and Kutcha Brichu. Israel is the man exerting himself. Kutcha Brichu, the Creator, is the direction in which he toils himself. And Oraita is the tool, the mechanism through which he comes to the Creator. This mechanism includes disturbances, it includes the environment which I built, where I realized the disturbances, and where I build the kli in which I reveal the Creator. Because the Creator himself, he is the light that has to be revealed in the suitable kli. And the suitable kli is the connection between the souls that bond back together in a place called Knesset Yisrael, that assembles all souls yearning to achieve the Creator, which is called Yishar Kel. That place is called the Malchut of Atzilut. So, during the lesson, while reading the Zohar, we have to constantly find, what is Israel? Israel Oraita and Kutcha Brichu are one, for the three to be as one, meaning that I and the group and the bonding between us by the power of the Arvut, it will be, there will be the same condition as during the state of Mount Sinai, and then correspondingly, I expect the power of bestowal and love to reveal itself, which is the Creator, and all that is inside me. As I try to find this while reading the Zohar. 324. The Song of Songs That Is for Solomon. When the Creator, Bina, created his world, a desire appeared within him, and he created the heaven, Zeranpin. On his right are Chasadim, and on his left, the Nukva, Gvurot. And a desire appeared in him to establish the day and the night, so they would come into a zivug, as it is written, and there was evening and there was morning, one day. He created the angels who were appointed by his grace and extend from Zeranpin in the day, and created the angels and the appointees to sing at night, since the singing is illumination of Chokhmah that is drawn through the Nukva, called night. It is written, by day the Lord will command His grace through the angels appointed over Chesed, and in the night His song shall be with me through the angels appointed over singing. On the right are the appointees over Chesed. On the left, the appointees over singing.
and those on the right listen to the singing of the day, the singing of the Holy Israel. Since Israel sing in the day, those who sing at night listen to the singing of Israel in the daytime. As it is written, the friends listen to your voice. Day and night, it's all up to us. How do we feel ourselves in a state which we determine whether it's day or night? Night is the absence of chassadim. We still can't overcome those chassadim. We're preparing our vessels. And then we reach the day where if we overcome the desire with the intention or to bestow, to use them with the intention or to bestow, then inside this desire we feel day. If we still can't add the intention or to bestow, then these desires are felt as night. 325. One faction from the left line consists of three factions. Three lines, and says, song at night. As it is written, she rises also while it is still night and gives prey to her household. If the left line is alone and does not comprise all three lines, no singing extends from it. On the contrary, then all the dinim extend from it. Ten things were created on the first day. Among them are the quality of night, malchut, and the quality of day, tiferet. It is written about the quality of night, she rises also while it is still night and gives prey to her household. Prey is dinim. As it is written, and praise, and there is none to rescue. When it writes, and the law to her maidens, law is dinim. As it is written, a statute and an ordinance, his statutes and his ordinances, for it is a statute for Israel, an ordinance of the God of Jacob. We learn from this that the quality of din governs at night. 327. Those who sing at night are ministers who rise above all the singers. When the living, the lower ones, begin to sing, the upper ones add strength to know and to attain all that they did not attain. Heaven and earth, Zon, add strength through this singing too. It means that a person overcomes the darkness. Towards the new desires, like we learn, where does the night come from? The previous degree, it receives an addition of desire, and then a person, through this addition, he comes to lack of corrections, and this brings us illnesses, problems, scrutinizations, the lack of correction. That's how it is felt in us. And what can we do about it? To bring the chassadim as soon as possible. Therefore, it's common to give charity in this world, do different merciful things, and as if it's enough to abstain yourself from problems. But in truth, it all comes in order for a person to correct his attitude, to correct his internality with respect to the state, the darkness. Singing is extension of mochin, of illumination, of chokhmah, whose root is only from the left line and from the nukva, called night.
and extends in the form of a sentence. It was written that those who sing at night are the ministers of all the singers. It is written, she rises while it is still night, meaning the disclosure of mochin, of illumination of chokhmah, is called rising. And this rising applies only at night, the time of dinim in the nukva. It is written, and gives prey to her household. Wait a second, where are you? And gives prey to her household and law to her maidens, since prey and law mean dinim. It is known that it is impossible for the lower ones to extend mochin if that mochin does not first appear in all the partzufim in the world of Atzilut and the Biyah that precede them. It was written that when the living begin to sing, the upper ones add strength to know and to recognize. This is so because when the lower ones begin to sing, which is attainment of mochin de chokhmah, that mochin had necessarily been revealed already in Zon, and the angels that precede them, in this way the lower one add strength and illumination of mochin and the upper ones. As always, we have the addition of additional kelim, the new nei. As a result, we have to overcome and bring the new Chabad and Chagat, and then the degree once again stands up in this new state, which means that they draw the light of Chokhmah and Chassadim, which means singing. 328. Happy is the one who is rewarded with knowing that song, these mochin of illumination of Chokhmah. One who is rewarded with that song will know the matters of Torah and wisdom, and will balance and scrutinize, and will add strength and might in what was and what will be, and that Solomon was rewarded with knowing. David had knowledge in it, for he obtained the mochin, the chokhmah, with reason. Hence he established many songs and praises. Through them he hinted to the future and added strength and might in the spirit of holiness. The Nukva, when she receives spirit from the holiness, Chokhmah. He knew about the Torah and the wisdom, and he balanced and scrutinized and added strength and might in the holy tongue. The Nukva, when she receives Da'at from the holiness, Chokhmah. Everything has to be in balance, in the middle line. When you reach this, then the Chokhmah is revealed and the Chassadim and the singing breaks out, emerges. 331. Those who sing, the poets above, they held from their singing until Levi was born. But since Levi was born, they sang, though it was as yet incomplete. When Moses was born and Aaron was anointed and the Levites were sanctified, the song was completed and the singers above stood guard. The middle line has reached its full extent. Then there is a connection between the upper and between the lower and upper degrees. And we shouldn't forget that all this happens in each one of us. Reuven, Shimon, and Levi are Chagat, three lines, right, left, and middle.
Hence, even when Shimon was born, the left line from which the sink stands, meaning illumination of Chokhmah, they still stood from singing, because the left line cannot shine for lack of chasadim. When Levi was born, meaning the middle line that sustains them both and clothes the Chokhmah on the left with the chasadim on the right, then Chokhmah on the left shines, meaning the singing. Therefore, it says that in the temple, the levies, they stand and sing, the middle line reveals the Chokhmah and Chasadim. However, it is still incomplete, this revelation in the middle line through the levies, since the middle line itself should be divided into right and left. This is the meaning of the tribe of Levi being divided into priests on the right and Levites on the left. And the Levites, the Chokhmah, in the left line, need to clothe in the priest's light of Chasadim from the right. And then the Chokhmah shines in the Levites, meaning that the Levites are sanctified by the priests, since holiness is Chokhmah. At that time, the extension of the singing is complete, since it extends through the left line in the middle line. The left

put together, there must also be in it some checkings for this decision. And this check is always that the right is first. Yes, even though it is the middle line, but the right is first. And always decided such. It always determines such. And that's why he says that the Levites are sanctified by the priests. It was written that when Moses was born and Aaron was anointed, Moshe separated the tribe of Levi into priests from the sons of Aaron, and Levites the rest, meaning right and left. The Levites were sanctified because the Chochmah in them were clothed in the illumination of Chassadim in the priests. Thus the song was completed, since it extends from the discernment of the left in the middle line, and not from the actual left line. At that time, the ministers above stood guard in the night shifts when the angels sing. Well, in each and every degree, in night, as it says, the song to the Creator. Yes, we have once more standing upon both of these lines. We balance them by the attribute, the quality of Chagat, Kohen Levi Israel, in the Partsuf, and come to the realization. 332. When Levi was born, they started above and said, "Divinity told Zeranpin, who would make you like a brother to me? Meaning that you will impart Chokhmah within me. Since with respect to the Chokhmah, Zonar called brother and sister, who nursed at my mother's breasts. For then both of them nurse from Bina, and they are on the same degree. If I found you outside, I would kiss you, since illumination of Chokhmah without Chassadim, externality, asked of him to be able to kiss him and shine from him, even when she is in externality. No one would despise me either, since in the externality the Klipot awaken to despise divinity, as it is written, sin crouches at the door, and she asked that they would not be able to despise her. And all that was before the middle line. Levi prevailed and sustained the two lines, right and left, because of which it too inherits those two lines himself, priests and Levites. The poets below came from the tribe of Levi after they divided into right and left, priests and Levites. They were all sanctified, meaning that the Chokhmah in the Levites was sanctified by their clothing in the priests, Chassadim, the priests Chassadim. And they stood guard, meaning the ministers above. And the angels were sanctified in correspondence with the Levites, friends as one, since the acts of the lower ones complement the upper ones. And then the worlds become one, and one king is over them. Means that after all these corrections, Solomon came and made a book out of that song of those ministers, and the Chokhmah, wisdom, was concealed in him. 333. The ministers below are called Levites, because they accompany and join above as one. Levi in Hebrew is close to the word Levoi, meaning accompanying. And because

0: One who hears the singing becomes accompanying, and his soul clings upwards in the Creator. This is why Leah said, "My husband be joined unto me." This is why he was called Levi, since the whole of the seed of Levi accompanied divinity in Moshe, Aaron, and Miriam, and in all his seed after him. And they are the ones that follow the Creator to serve him. Questions. I'll try to summarize many questions I see here on the internet. People are getting a bit confused regarding what is singing. Singing is revelation of Chokhmah and Chasadim. It's the biggest thing possible. Let's say the book, the Song of Songs, it is the height of adhesion, connection, a coupling of the creature with the Creator. All the psalms and songs where King David, Malchut, reveals in the middle line. Yes, he's entirely the middle line. Revelation of Chokhmah and Chasadim. Even though we have there the text that we see that he seemingly cries, he doesn't know what to do, he's always fleeing from his enemies and his haters. It's a song because from within this darkness he reveals that this is chasadim from the Creator. It's mercy from the Creator. And that's called singing. This can only be in the middle line when we use the left line in the vessels of reception. Yes, first we acquire the right line, faith, chasadim, that when we reach from chasadim, from pregnancy to suckling to garav chasadim, that they can already from within this chasadim to extend the chokhmah, they can then begin to develop the left line. First we oppress the left line, we want to be only in right. This calls that we turn to the right in every place after that the right line is upheld. And it's also not just really right, it's just chasadim, because you can't have right without left. But when we're already maintaining this chasadim and we see already that all these desires and the entire height of that level, you can continue those chasadim, that in this our desires are incorporated within the Bina. And we've ascended to Bina, from Malchut to Bina, from that same degree. We've acquired the second restriction, the Galgalta Anaim, and all the Ramach Evarim, all the Ramach organs. We can then already begin working with the Achap. And then we already begin to awaken the left line, which was seemingly oppressed beforehand, because we would just give it up. We would overcome above it. Then we begin to awaken it. It is to awaken Malchut and its forces. And in this, in these vessels of reception, we can extend the Chokhmah. And there, the use of vessels of reception, that we scrutinize them and correct them, connect them to the right, we can build the middle line out of this. The Chokhmah that is then drawn in the light of Chasadim, that the left line is incorporated in the right and brings us this middle line, this is called singing. The state itself is called singing. Of course, in all these actions are like the entire wisdom of Kabbalah. It's our advancement. This is called our path, our way that we're going forward in this way. That's how we advance. Iburi, nikah, mochin, pregnancy, suckling, mochin, intellect. We correct the vessels of the posterior, and then the face, and draw the light of Chokhmah. It's all in the advancement of these three lines. Thus King David, David HaMelech, in all his songs, he actually expressed all the possibilities that it can be from the side of Malchut with respect to its correction, correction in three lines, because he symbolizes the Malchut itself, the entire house of David. And so that's why Psalms are it's really strong. It's really the light above the vessel, that it's entirely light. It's the correction of these vessels in Psalms. It is such that the vessel is like the light itself. Yeah, ask ahead. There's a lot to speak of here. Amit from Kfar Golan in Israel is saying, is singing awakening from below then? And from Odin they're asking, is singing man? Everything is included in singing. Everything. The entire process of our work. It's like in a melody. You always have contradictions between the notes. We always have pauses between the notes themselves that without them you won't really hear them. It'll just sound like noise that it doesn't stop, these tones. A melody is it's like a big thing. Why do we hear things in a certain harmony? That it is, that expresses the emotion in a very certain way. It also has to do with why we hear the notes in a certain order and a certain connection to within ourselves, that you suddenly laugh or cry. What, from this note that hits your eardrum and you hear it? What's really here? What do you have inside yourself that identifies this arrangement of this influences upon you, such that as a result of this mechanical and electrochemical processing of those same notes, that they suddenly within you turn into emotion, that you can identify them? There's nothing to do with the notes themselves. In you, there is like this invitation of emotion, and how you can receive this emotion from a person who is performing the music through a machine which is inanimate. And all this awakens in you this emotion and the degree of the speaking. It's not simple at all. We have to understand it all is a result of this, that in the note you have this variation, this arrangement, and order and pauses. These are all discernments that we have in our actions, the right, left, and the middle. Yuval from Tivol is saying, I'm in the beginning of our path, and those who wrote the Zohar wrote it for us. Why did they adhere to so much in their descriptions? Well, the middle line is this way and that. What does it have to do with me? These are high degrees. Rav says these are not high degrees. What they're describing to us, they're states of the world of Atzilut that has to do with each and every degree. Each and every degree. And even the smallest of degrees, and this that they're in connection, yes, that let's say is reading this now and doesn't really know what it's reading, what we're reading. The new person just begins studying, can open up the book and read about Tikkuni Dikna, Varichanpin. He has something, no idea what it's spoken about here. It's all confusing him. This is like one of the hardest parts in the study of tests, or in the wisdom of Kabbalah in general, and it doesn't matter. In this, he is tied to his upper root, and this is what he needs to awaken the light that reforms from there. And thus, Bala Sulam, despite being able to, it would have been sufficient for him maybe to write some small book. But no, he wrote 6 volumes. Yes? All these parts of tests. That actually, you have to go through all these roots in your study. And the Psalms, they really incorporate in them all the degrees. Also Torah. Also the Book of Zohar. They all actually bring us... I mean, I look at it and why do I need all this text? Rather, I need it because I must be tied to all my different sorts of root, upper roots. That even though that this, I really don't understand them, I don't know what this is Ari Chanpin, this is in Yeshut and in Zon. What is this going to help me that I can say this? I don't understand anything from this. But in this connection that a person is found to be in it, he awakens his roots. And thus it is worthwhile to read the text.
1: So we, who are preparing now the Zohar for all, we serve the entire Book of Zohar to a person. Only we clean it from those things that have to do with high studies, with the comparative research between the different parts and sources. These are for people who like studying, that it doesn't exactly have to do with those that have to enter spirituality. And so, first of all, we that have to make sure that first and foremost people will come to spirituality for them to have contact with the Creator, with Binah. Therefore, we make this sufficient preparation for the entry. And afterwards, those who really, really want to delve into it as into a special wisdom in order to inquire and so on, if such a time will come at all in humanity, they will then use the more original Zohar. But they will then reveal that they will be lacking nothing besides the different additions in order to know the additional sources besides the Zohar. Yes? Still, with respect to singing, Ziv is asking, what advice can you give musicians and poets in order to perform corrections through singing and music? And Moshe is asking, if singing is such an exalted matter, needn't we make sure that we have the highest possible level of music and cleave on to the sources? There's this and there's that. I don't think that singing directly from the sources reveals to the people what we want to tell them, because the sources, they're very exalted. And they're unclear. If you take more than several verses from the Psalms that, immediately touch your heart and you're aroused by them, then you can take much more from there and sing it. Moreover, that they're so exalted. Therefore, we have to speak in the language of people. And more correctly, if we'll compose our songs ourselves, and melodies we don't have from past generations, from the Kabbalists, barely we have anything. And so, it's preferable for us to do it ourselves, but as much as possible, being cleaved on, adhered, and through the feeling of love for others, and then it will work. Please. And there went a man, 337. And there went a man, is Gabriel, who went and returned her to Amram. Amram was real, but his name is not mentioned, because this walking to mate with his wife was not from him, but from above, since it was the counsel of the Creator that activated him, and he went. 338. Why was there no zivug of Aaron and Miriam mentioned in the Torah While of Moses it says, and took to wife a daughter, and took to wife the daughter of Levi. It is to show that divinity is named after Levi, and Amram was unfit to beget Moses until he took part in divinity. As it is written, and took to wife a daughter of Levi, meaning divinity. 339. Amram was rewarded with having a son come out of him. He was rewarded with a great voice, Zeranpin, as it is written, and God answered him by a voice. Amram was rewarded with the daughter of voice, Malchut, as it is written, and took to wife of a daughter of Levi, meaning the daughter of voice. This is why it is written, and there went, meaning that he walked to that degree. When Moses was born, the Creator united his name upon him. As it is written, she saw that he was good. Good is the name of the Creator. As it is written, the Lord is good to all. And it is written, taste and see that the Lord is good. Thus the Creator is called good. When the light of Chokhmah is revealed in Chassadim, it means that we get into Zivuk and beget. Then, of course, what stems from the situation is that the Creator is called good, as it is revealed this way. The king of Egypt died, item 340. And it came to pass in the course of those many days, this was the end of their exile, when Israel were enslaved in any labor. In those many days, meaning many days of Israel's stay in Egypt, when the end has come, and since their exile has come to its conclusion, it is written, the king of Egypt died, meaning that the minister of Egypt has been brought down and fell from his pride. This is why it is written about him, the king of Egypt died. Since descent was a death, was as death to him. And since the king of Egypt, their minister, has fallen, the Creator remembered Israel and heard their prayer. Meaning, we must reach a state where Malchut of Egypt, meaning the importance of this world, the importance of all the goals in this world, of our life, of our achievement, for all this to fall in our eyes, for us to feel low, despicable, transient. With respect to this question of what does it give me, the meaning that the importance of this entire world will be revealed as really nothing. This means that the king of Egypt died. Where all that I have in this world, why do I need it? What for? What will I have as a result? Here begins the period towards the Exodus, something very important, and humanity in our times is starting to see itself without a process, without meaning, a purpose, without a clear goal, without any essence. The main thing is without an essence to life. So what is the result of having this and this and that? We'll see emptiness even in those who are today still fanatic in different directions, cleaved on to different such goals, foolish goals, but nonetheless. They don't feel it yet. They can't really be aware as to how these things, they are negligent. And when it will come, then the true wars and explosions will stem from the darkness, from the emptiness, as a result of lack of any other options, from despair. Then a person will see, because despair and the most dangerous situation is where a person sees that he has nothing in life. As long as he thinks that he can achieve something in life, even if it's through war, he works, even goes to war, even if there are wars and revolutions in the world, they're targeted. But if a person sees that life's worthless and fall into collisions, that's a big problem. Then all shall turn their attention to the people of Israel. Yes? 341. As long as their minister had dominion over Israel, Israel's cry was not heard. When their minister fell, it is written, the king of Egypt died, and promptly, and the children of Israel sighed by reason of the bondage, and they cried, and their uttering came up unto God. But until that time, their cry was not answered. If we're not talking about the world in general, but we're talking about a person yearning to achieve spirituality, then his first period comes to an end, and he starts understanding that he can't achieve anything. In those states he went through, but those states were as a preparation for the 7 years of hunger that are now revealed to him, where he can't revive his soul. And thus the king of Egypt died in his eyes, meaning that sees in his, that through his ego with Kabbalah and everything else. But he sees that if he'll remain in his ego, this ego will not let him advance, meaning I need something in order to transcend it. Either I leave it or I die. This means that, of course, I remain in Egypt, but I already feel the enslavement. Before this, the enslavement wasn't felt. Therefore, a person comes to Kabbalah and thinks that it is in his ability and his ego. He advances nicely and will eventually achieve all the success till he starts understanding that it won't help him. That he has to do only one thing, to transcend his ego. And from this point on, starts at the king of Egypt died. He sees that he can't achieve anything through it, and the only thing he has left to do is to transcend it. He is deemed dead, but he is inside me and kills me, actually.
0: Two tears to the great sea. Come and see the Creator's mercy. When He has mercy over Israel, He forces the quality of Din and brings it down and has pity on them. The Creator brings two tears down to the great sea. In Tzimtzum Bet, in the second restriction, Malchut rose to Bina as a Yud that entered the Or, light, and became Avir, air. Thus, the light of Bina became Avir because of Malchut's Dinim that entered her. Avir means Vak without a Rosh, a head. And two kinds of Dinim were made by Malchut's ascent into Bina. Malchut that is mingled with Bina where at the time of Gadlut, the illumination from Absal

brings down the Malchut from Bina back to her place. It turns out that the Yod departs the Avir of Bina, and Bina returns to being light, which means Gal. Thus, when the Katnut and Gadlut in Bina are made, it is also made in Malchut, and Mochid of Gal emerge in Malchut too. It was written that when he has pity over Israel, he forces the quality of Din, which is Malchut that rose to Bina, and brings her down to her own place and has pity on them. At that time, the Gal come out in Bina, and then Malchut, and in the souls of Israel below. In other words, the Creator brings down two tiers to the Great Sea, Malchut, two kinds of Dinim, Bina that is mingled with Malchut, and Malchut that is mingled with Bina. It is not clear why they are called tears, meaning that it is not clear that the din in them is din, due to the mixture of Bina in Malchut and Malchut in Bina. Tears indicate mixture, from the words raising the meduma, the mixture, where the din in them is unclear. This is because even at the time of Katnut, when the light of Bina becomes Avir, and the light of Zon becomes Avir because of them too, and the Klipa of Ov wishes to cling to Dinim, it is denied and said of these two Dinim that they are not Din, thus removing it from clinging to them. Thus, the din in them is not so clear, which is why they are called dmaot, tears, from the words mixture of din that is not so clear that it is din. It's a sign of katnut, yes, childhood, the lack of hope. 343. We do not follow the Klipa of Ov. We bring no evidence from the Klipa of Ov that because we deny before him saying that there is no din in them and we distance him, it is evidence that the din in the two tiers is unclear. This is not so. Rather, the meaning of it is that the din in the two tiers is clear. In the 10 Sefirot of the King, there are two tiers for the Creator and two qualities of Din. One that extends from the mingling of Malchut and Bina, and one that extends from the mingling of Bina in Malchut. The Din comes from both. Thus, the din in them is clear. And when the Creator remembers his sons, he brings them down to the Great Sea, the Sea of Chokhmah, Malchut, to mitigate them. Thus, the Katnut of Bina comes out in Malchut. Afterwards, Malchut can receive the Gadlut of Ima as well, like a mother who lends her clothes to her daughter. At that time, Malchut's quality of Din becomes the quality of Rachamim, meaning she receives Gal, and he has pity on them, on Israel, so they receive Gal as well. The Din comes from two tears, from which the tears come. At the root, the two tears in Bina that are made by the ascent of Malchut to her are not clear din. Rather, tears extend from them to the place of Malchut, and the din comes from these tears in Malchut,
as it was written, that the din comes from the two tears, from which the tears come in Malchut. The Egyptians were traveling after them. This is the minister of Egypt, and means that he was still established when Israel departed Egypt. But you said, the king of Egypt died, which is the minister of Egypt. This was prior to Israel's exit from Egypt. There is no contradiction here. Rather, it even supports the interpretation of the words above, which is the king of Egypt died. Since here it writes, behold the Egyptians, and there it writes, the king of Egypt died. This teaches that now, after the exodus from Egypt, there was no king, since he has already been brought down from his greatness. This is why it writes, behold the Egyptians, and does not write, behold the king of Egypt. And the reason why he said that he died is not that he was completely annulled, but that he was brought down from greatness and could no longer do harm. As it is written, for all the men that sought your life are dead, meaning they can no longer harm. Here too, died means no longer being able to harm, since he was brought down from his greatness. But surely, we use these vessels of Egypt, the king of Egypt, during our entire continuing here, yes, that we bring these vessels out of Egypt and we use them until everything is corrected. The king of Egypt, Paro, by them we advance later on. These are vessels which merge from Mitzrayim, all the Zahav and the Kesef, which should turn into the Egla Zahav afterwards, the golden calf. All this is only to advance upon. Yes. 345. All the kings of Egypt are named Paro. Sorry. All the kings of Egypt are named Paro. And here it says only, the king of Egypt died. It did not say, Paro, king of Egypt. This is because it is about the minister of Egypt. Had it written Paro instead, it would be the actual Paro, and not the minister of Egypt. As long as there is government above, and the minister of the people, there is government in the people below. When the government above is removed from the people's minister, the government below is removed as well. This is clear, yes? These are things that we actually are familiar with according to the articles. Egypt, Paro, the priests, the Levites, Israel, the three lines, night and day, that we continue the Shira, the singing, the light of Chochmah revealed in Chassadim. We understand these matters from our previous study, and Zohar here actually, it's understood that if we would like to add upon it, to explain it other than just simply reading for drawing the light that reforms. But we have to not forget that the force of the Zohar, we have to think about it, where it is. Make as much of an effort to reach an Israel Hasid from the work, as in Egypt, that we'll understand that only by the upper force we'll be able to advance. In the upper force,
It's from this that we exit Egypt. Yes, that we rise up above our ego, our current state, that we are not stuck in it, we're not engaged in it, we're not delved in it, trying to realize our life there. We have to rise above it and see all our attainments and success above it. That there we reveal the Creator, there we will reveal our life, and that all our attainments and success there will be above our will to receive and in bestowal. This is what we need to expect from reading the Zohar. So from time to time, we hope that these intentions will be clearer and clearer to us, and by the mutual worry called Arvut, that each one worries that his friend will not lack that which is most urgent, the necessity. Yes, as Baal HaSulam says, everyone worries for everyone else, that none should worry for missing anything, for the minimum that one needs for life. Yes, this minimum that we need for life is this intention in the time of study, that with this I can attain the rest, but without it, I'm not alive. We think that the minimal livelihood is like, I don't know, milk and water, and it's incorrect. We're speaking about our obligation, that we are grasped onto spirituality, the Creator. That's our obstacle. And this is what the society has to supply me in the general worry of all of us. And

0: שלום חברים יקרים, בחלק הראשון נלמד שיעור של הרב מתאריך 17.
1: Hello friends, in the first part of the lesson we'll enter a lesson with Rav from April 2002. It's based on the article, What is the Righteous Become Apparent Through the Wicked in the Work? This is from the writings of Rabash. You can find it in the study materials. We'll read the article together in the tens. We have 19 minutes for this. What is the righteous become apparent through the wicked in the work? It is written in the Zohar, My beloved is mine, and I am his. He pastures among the lilies. As the lilies have thorns in them, the Creator leads his world with righteous and wicked. As the lilies would not persist without the thorns, the righteous would not be distinguishable without the wicked. This implies that we need the wicked just so that the righteous will be distinguishable. The question is, who needs this distinguishing? This cannot be said with regard to the Creator, as He knows all the secrets. With regard to the world, it is written, Walk humbly with the Lord your God. Meaning, a person should hide his actions from people. Thus, it means with regard to the person himself. The question is, why does one need to recognize the righteous through the wicked? Why do I need this distinction? That is, what does knowing and distinguishing between the righteous and wicked do? Is it not enough that he does what the righteous do, but he also needs to know the distinction in the righteous, specifically through the wicked, as though otherwise it is impossible to be righteous? It is known that in the work everything is said within one body. That is, both the wicked and the righteous are within the same body. Therefore, the question is, for what purpose are wicked and righteous required in the same body? As the Zohar says, that the Creator leads His world with righteous and wicked. Since every person is a small world, it would probably be better if he had led his world only through righteous. Why do I need the wicked? The answer is that it is in order for the righteous to be distinguishable. Thus, we need to understand the benefit in distinguishing the righteous through the wicked, meaning what we gain by this distinction.
0: The
1: thing is that it is known that there is the practice of mitzvot and the intention of mitzvot, meaning what one wants for one's work when exerting in Torah and mitzvot. We learned that there are two manners of reward in this. One, lo lishma. Two, lishma. Lo lishma means that one should be rewarded for his work both in this world and in the next world. As the Zohar says, this work is not considered the essence. As the Zohar says, fear, that is lo lishma, is not the main fear. It says, the main fear is that one should fear one's master because he is great and ruling, and all is regarded as nothing before him, and he should place his will in that place which is called fear. From this it follows that there are two kinds of intentions while performing actions, both in learning the Torah and in performing mitzvot. The work of the general public is in order to receive reward. The work of individuals is for the sake of the Creator, and either reward is if they can serve the king, and their reward is if they can serve the king. That is, their whole pleasure, which gives them fuel so they can work in order to bestow, is to feel that they are bringing contentment to the king and are praising and thanking the king for giving them the thought and desire to work for him and not to receive any other reward for their work. They say that in order to receive reward, we do not need to feel the greatness of the king. Rather, we need to consider the greatness and importance of the reward we will receive if we observe the Torah and Mitzvot. But the Creator can stay for them at the same level of greatness and importance as he was for them at the beginning of their work. However, if their intention is to bring contentment to the Creator, then if they want to increase the work, they must increase the greatness of the Creator. Since to the extent of his greatness, to that extent they can annul before him and do everything they do only for the sake of the Creator. It is as the Zohar says about the verse, her husband is known at the gates. Each according to what he measured, what he assumes in his heart. Therefore, in order to have fuel to work, those who want to work for the sake of the Creator must try each day to exert to obtain faith in the greatness of the Creator, since the greatness of the Creator is what compels them to work for Him. And this is all the pleasure they derive from their work. Hence, those people who sometimes think that they can settle for the measure of faith in the Creator that they have, and think that they are already righteous and do not need to increase the faith in the greatness of the Creator. When the Creator behaves with them as righteous, meaning gives them some nearing, and they receive a desire and yearning to and taste in the work, they think they're already complete people who do not lack faith to believe in the greatness of the Creator. They have no need to advance except in actions, but the greatness of the Creator that they have is enough for them. This is regarded as the Creator behaving with them as with righteous. Therefore, in order for a person to progress on the path of the Creator, to be rewarded with all his work, meaning for the sake of the Creator, and now he feels that he is in a state of ascent, what more should he do? For this reason, the Creator leads his world with wicked. That is, at that time, the Creator gives him thoughts of the wicked, that it's not worthwhile to work for him, but only for himself. By this, he suffers a descent, and thinks that the descent he has received is not because it was given to him so he would advance in the path of the Creator to be rewarded with knowledge of Kedusha. Rather, he thinks that he regressed because he cannot work in the manner of individuals, but needs to work like the general public. And since he has departed from the general public, he is left empty and handed from here and from there, since he cannot return to the general public.
2: For this reason, in that state, a person stands between heaven and earth and feels that his situation is worse than that of the rest of the people. At that time, he can ask the Creator with all his heart and pray, as it is written, quote, "Pardon me, O Lord, for I am wretched. Heal me, O Lord, for my bones are dismayed. And you, O Lord, how long?" End quote. That is, how long will I stay in a situation where I feel that my condition is worse than any other person, that I have no grip on spirituality? For this reason, he has no other choice but to believe what is written, quote, "For you hear the prayer of every mouth," end quote. And Baal Ulam explained that a person must believe that the Creator hears the prayer of every mouth, meaning, even the worst mouth in the world, of which there cannot be lowlier and worse in the world, still the Creator hears him, as our sages said, quote, "He who comes to purify is aided," end quote. He interprets this in the Zohar as, "He is given a holy soul." It follows that the Creator gives him the thoughts of the wicked, so he will be able to ask the Creator to help him. Otherwise, he will remain in a state he was. Otherwise, he will remain in the state he was in the beginning of his work, and will remain this way for the rest of his life. By this, we can interpret what we asked. What does it mean that were it not for the wicked, the righteous would not be distinguishable? We asked, in whom do the righteous need to be distinguishable, and what is the purpose of this distinction? The answer is that it is because the Creator leads his world with the righteous and the wicked. But in this regard, we should also ask, why does he need to lead his world with the righteous and the wicked? Would it not be enough to carry out the purpose of creation, to do good to his creations, if he led the world only with the righteous? It makes sense that if he led his world only with the righteous, it would be easier to carry out the purpose of creation, which is to do good to his creations. Thus, what are the wicked for? The answer to this is that were it not for the wicked, the righteous would not be distinguishable. This means that the wholeness and greatness of the righteous would not be apparent. The degree that they achieve. Instead, the righteous would remain in the degree of the beginning of their work, and they would not make any progress in the degree of the righteous. For this reason, in order for the merit and greatness of the righteous to become apparent, he had to lead his world with the righteous and the wicked. By sending the righteous to a person, the Creator brings one closer to the work of the Creator. The person, if he did not suffer a descent, he would be compelled to remain this way throughout his life, and he would make no progress in the mind of the Torah, where the delight and pleasure contained in the purpose of creation are concealed. And the merit of the righteous would not be apparent, since for what purpose would he need a higher level? And indeed, we must know that the merit of the righteous is, as our sages said, quote, "The Creator is destined to bequeath

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1: Hello friends, in the first part of the lesson we'll enter a lesson with Rav from April 2002. It's based on the article, What is the Righteous Become Apparent Through the Wicked in the Work? This is from the writings of Rabash. You can find it in the study materials. We'll read the article together in the tens. We have 19 minutes for this. What is the righteous become apparent through the wicked in the work? It is written in the Zohar, My beloved is mine, and I am his. He pastures among the lilies. As the lilies have thorns in them, the Creator leads his world with righteous and wicked. As the lilies would not persist without the thorns, the righteous would not be distinguishable without the wicked. This implies that we need the wicked just so that the righteous will be distinguishable. Question is, who needs this distinguishing? This cannot be said with regard to the Creator, as He knows all the secrets. With regard to the world, it is written, Walk humbly with the Lord your God. Meaning, a person should hide his actions from people. Thus, it means with regard to the person himself. The question is, why does one need to recognize the righteous through the wicked? Why do I need this distinction? That is, what does knowing and distinguishing between the righteous and wicked do? Is it not enough that he does what the righteous do, but he also needs to know the distinction in the righteous, specifically through the wicked, as though otherwise it is impossible to be righteous? It is known that in the work everything is said within one body. That is, both the wicked and the righteous are within the same body. Therefore, the question is, for what purpose are wicked and righteous required in the same body? As the Zohar says, that the Creator leads His world with righteous and wicked. Since every person is a small world, it would probably be better if he had led his world only through righteous. Why do I need the wicked? The answer is that it is in order for the righteous to be distinguishable. Thus, we need to understand the benefit in distinguishing the righteous through the wicked, meaning what we gain by this distinction. Thing is that it is known that there is the practice of mitzvot and the intention of mitzvot, meaning what one wants for one's work when exerting in Torah mitzvot. We learned that there are two manners of reward in this. One, lo lishma. Two, lishma. Lo lishma means that one should be rewarded for his work both in this world and in the next world. As the Zohar says, this work is not considered the essence. As the Zohar says, fear, that is lo lishma, is not the main fear. It says, the main fear is that one should fear one's master because he is great and ruling, and all is regarded as nothing before him, and he should place his will in that place which is called fear. From this it follows that there are two kinds of intentions while performing actions, both in learning the Torah and in performing mitzvot. The work of the general public is in order to receive reward. The work of individuals is for the sake of the Creator, and either reward is if they can serve the king, and their reward is if they can serve the king. That is, their whole pleasure, which gives them fuel so they can work in order to bestow, is to feel that they are bringing contentment to the king and are praising and thanking the king for giving them the thought and desire to work for him, and not to receive any other reward for their work. They say that in order to receive reward, we do not need to feel the greatness of the king. Rather, we need to consider the greatness and importance of the reward we will receive if we observe the Torah and Mitzvot. But the Creator can stay for them at the same level of greatness and importance as he was for them at the beginning of their work. However, if their intention is to bring contentment to the Creator, then if they want to increase the work, they must increase the greatness of the Creator. Since to the extent of his greatness, to that extent they can annul before him and do everything they do only for the sake of the Creator. It is as the Zohar says about the verse, her husband is known at the gates. Each according to what he measured, what he assumes in his heart. Therefore, in order to have fuel to work, those who want to work for the sake of the Creator must try each day to exert to obtain faith in the greatness of the Creator, since the greatness of the Creator is what compels them to work for Him. And this is all the pleasure they derive from their work. Hence, those people who sometimes think that they can settle for the measure of faith in the Creator that they have, and think that they are already righteous and do not need to increase the faith in the greatness of the Creator. When the Creator behaves with them as righteous, meaning gives them some nearing, and they receive a desire and yearning to and taste in the work, they think they're already complete people who do not lack faith to believe in the greatness of the Creator. They have no need to advance except in actions, but the greatness of the Creator that they have is enough for them. This is regarded as the Creator behaving with them as with righteous. Therefore, in order for a person to progress on the path of the Creator, to be rewarded with all his work, meaning for the sake of the Creator, and now he feels that he is in a state of ascent, what more should he do? For this reason, the Creator leads his world with wicked. That is, at that time, the Creator gives him thoughts of the wicked, that it's not worthwhile to work for him, but only for himself. By this, he suffers a descent, and thinks that the descent he has received is not because it was given to him so he would advance in the path of the Creator to be rewarded with knowledge of Kedusha. Rather, he thinks that he regressed because he cannot work in the manner of individuals, but needs to work like the general public. And since he has departed from the general public, he is left empty and handed from here and from there, since he cannot return to the general public.
2: For this reason, in that state, a person stands between heaven and earth and feels that his situation is worse than that of the rest of the people. At that time, he can ask the Creator with all his heart and pray, as it is written, quote, "Pardon me, O Lord, for I am wretched. Heal me, O Lord, for my bones are dismayed. And you, O Lord, how long?" End quote. That is, how long will I stay in a situation where I feel that my condition is worse than any other person, that I have no grip on spirituality? For this reason, he has no other choice but to believe what is written, quote, "For you hear the prayer of every mouth," end quote. And Baal Sulam explained that a person must believe that the Creator hears the prayer of every mouth, meaning, even the worst mouth in the world, of which there cannot be lowlier and worse in the world, still the Creator hears him, as our sages said, quote, "He who comes to purify is aided," end quote. He interprets this in the Zohar,

as he is given a holy soul. It follows that the Creator gives him the thoughts of the wicked, so he will be able to ask the Creator to help him. Otherwise, he will remain in a state he was. Otherwise, he will remain in the state he was in the beginning of his work and will remain this way for the rest of his life. By this, we can interpret what we asked. What does it mean that were it not for the wicked, the righteous would not be distinguishable? We asked, in whom do the righteous need to be distinguishable? And what is the purpose of this distinction? The answer is that it is because the Creator leads His world with the righteous and the wicked. But in this regard, we should also ask, why does He need to lead His world with the righteous and the wicked? Would it not be enough to carry out the purpose of creation, to do good to His creations, if He led the world only with the righteous? It makes sense that if He led His world only with the righteous, it would be easier to carry out the purpose of creation, which is to do good to His creations. Thus, what are the wicked for? The answer to this is that were it not for the wicked, the righteous would not be distinguishable. This means that the wholeness and greatness of the righteous would not be apparent. The degree that they achieve. Instead, the righteous would remain in the degree of the beginning of their work, and they would not make any progress in the degree of the righteous. For this reason, in order for the merit and greatness of the righteous to become apparent, he had to lead his world with the righteous and the wicked. By sending the righteous to a person, the Creator brings one closer to the work of the Creator. The person, if he did not suffer a descent, he would be compelled to remain this way throughout his life, and he would make no progress in the mind of the Torah, where the delight and pleasure contained in the purpose of creation are concealed. And the merit of the righteous would not be apparent, since for what purpose would he need a higher level? And indeed, we must know that the merit of the righteous is, as our sages said, quote, the Creator is destined to bequeath each and every righteous one, 310 worlds, as was said, to endow those who love me with wealth, that I may fill their treasuries, end quote. Therefore, in order to have a need to achieve the degree of righteous and for their merit to be apparent, he had to lead his world with the righteous and with the wicked. It follows that in order for the righteous to be evident, the wicked are also required, since precisely by leading his world with the wicked too, he gives the thoughts and desires of the wicked to a person, just as he gives the quality of righteousness to a person. That is, the Creator gives one the desire for self-love. And this is done on purpose, so that man would know that the Creator does not want him to remain in the state that he understood the work of the Creator according to his mind at the time, in the beginning of his work in the manner of the individual, when he assumed to himself what the degree of the righteous was. And if the Creator did not behave with him in the manner of the wicked, meaning giving him thoughts and desires that are against the mind and heart, he would think that he is already at the degree of the righteous, and the degree of righteous would remain in him in utter lowliness, since he would know that he has nothing to add. And this is regarded as the Creator leading his world with the righteous, giving man only the degree of the righteous, without feeling any deficiencies that the Creator should give him a higher level in understanding the meaning of righteous,

0: ruin of Jerusalem, end quote. Hence, precisely when there is a lack, and he is given a feeling for the lack, he knows how to be careful, so that no benefit comes from this to the external ones. It follows that a person must have faith in the sages and how they guide us, to believe in their words. You should not say that the fact that he constantly suffers descents comes because he is unworthy of achieving wholeness. Rather, all the descents come to him from above. And it is in order for a man to have a need to obtain all the naran chai of his soul. It requires great strengthening to say that the Creator sends him the descents so that he would overcome and work under coercion. This is called, he is coerced until he, the Creator, says, I want, as Bala Sulam explained. We will continue to the recorded lesson from the 17th of April 2002.
1: In these articles, when we read the rungs of the ladder, we read what is the righteous become apparent through the wicked in the work. The will to receive itself that the Creator created, it has no character. It has nothing. It's just substance that feels fulfillment. With fulfillment it feels good, without fulfillment it feels bad. This is the unit of life, so to speak. And by that, it is completely without any independence, without any self-identification. It's like some device. And it's, say, like a light bulb. You give it some voltage, it turns on. You stop the voltage, it turns off. Very simple. So how do you turn that inanimate thing, which is completely devoid of any personal independent personality, independent identity. How do you build its identity, its independence? That only happens by the work on it called ups and downs. And it isn't the work of in that will to receive, actually, but in a completely different attitude and different plane. The will to receive here is a kind of just a kind of indication. A way to awaken this unit called will to receive existence from absence, to awaken it to receive discernments, to begin to feel something that exists above it. The Creator wants the will to receive to take on a certain character called righteous. So by that, So for that, it influences him with the opposite.

0: It's called evil. Now, not righteous or evil are things that were created and built into the will to receive. As it's written about the drop that is discerned to be the future man. It'll be smart, it'll be stupid, it'll be this, it'll be that, anything besides righteous and wicked. Because all those things don't come from the will to receive. It's not its qualities, but only the person has to go through the path and feel how it's built in him. And it's the only thing that we need to exert with, to build on our own. Everything else, which is already given into that drop, into that seed, besides righteous and wicked, meaning all of our qualities, traits, natural things we're born with, all of that we shouldn't pay attention to. That's just the general will to receive, the initial substance, existence from absence. There's nothing to do with it there. Therefore, all of the life events that a person goes through over thousands of life cycles as he keeps coming back to this world, they happen in order to turn that will to receive into more sensitive. To bring it to a threshold of sensitivity, that it, this will to receive begins to build on the will to receive because it feels some special other structure called relation to the Creator. That relation is essentially, it comes down to a very seemingly simple task called unification. Meaning that a person is given negative feelings that happen in his will to receive, and he has to unify them to the Creator. And then he feels, as a result of that, on his will to receive, he feels a good feeling. So, bad feeling or good feeling here is an indication. It's like a reference or like a scale to see whether he did this action correctly, of justifying the Creator's action on him. Did he manage to unify his life, what he's going through, to the Creator or not? If he didn't succeed, he stays feeling bad. The will to receive shows him. It's like this indicator on the device, you know? Like there's like a green light and a red light that can turn on. That's how it is. If the will to receive feels bad, it indicates that it still didn't unify its life with the Creator. What it's facing, typically it's fears, anxieties, concerns, insecurities, all those things where you feel, as a beast, a threat to his existence. And if he is able to unify his existence to the Creator, then the feeling in the will to receive becomes good.
1: ובזה אנחנו מבינים למה בורא היה חייב לברור רצון לקבל.
0: So from here we can understand what the Creator had to create a will to receive. This will to receive in us is a kind of a detector, kind of a sensor, detector that finds what is our relationship to the Creator.
1: זה מה שהוא אומר שהבורא מסדר החיים שלנו לחוצים, רעים מכל הצדדים.
0: This is why he says that the Creator sets up kind of stressful life for us, bad from all sides, except for a certain slit, a certain place where he gives us an opportunity to contact him. And that gives a person some ray of light, some peacefulness, so that a person necessarily runs to that place to be saved from all the bad that he has. Like peeking through the cracks.
1: לכן, על ידי הרשעים, זאת אומרת, שאדם מרגיש שהוא לא יכול...
0: Therefore, by the wicked, meaning that a person feels that he can't do with all the bad things that he feels in his will to receive, all the negative feelings, thoughts, he can't unify them to the Creator. So they ultimately, these feelings, bring him such suffering that bit by bit he learns from that that the solution is to escape the suffering, is to unify all these negative feelings to the Creator, that he is the cause. And by that, he is getting rid of the suffering, of the bad feelings. Now, this kind of approach is called lo lishma, meaning, I have a bad life, but if I link that to the Creator, I feel it is good. So I need the Creator to feel good in my life. I use it in order to receive.
1: וזה לא לשמה, שמתוך שלא לשמה זה אחר כך בא לשמה.
0: And this is לא לשמה, and from that לא לשמה we later come to לשמה.
1: שהיחס שלו לבורא בצורה כזאת נקרא רשע.
0: When a person begins to recognize that his attitude to the Creator in this way is called evil.
1: ומשתדל
0: And he tries, bit by bit it happens to him from above. Of course, the person doesn't have the ability to act beyond what's in him. Rather, by making use of the Creator, his connection to the Creator, who has to bring him to feel him, to ameliorate the suffering a little, this actual existential dread. By that, as we see, when the light enters the vessel, it gives the vessel its nature. And so it is with the person, even if he engages with divinity in lo lishma, not for her sake, in order to sweeten his own life. Gradually he begins to receive this grace of sanctity from it. That it's good to be connected to the Creator, not because I feel bad, but in general. And this too, of course, is lo lishma, not for her sake, until he transitions to the state of lishma for her sake, where he already wants to be connected to the Creator with no connection to himself, meaning if he feels good or bad. And then it's the opposite, actually. He's interested in feeling bad, as this will serve as a means for him by which to connect to the Creator. And not in order to feel good then, but in order to be adhered to the Creator. He requires that bad, that evil. And that is called receiving in order to bestow. And so a person gradually shifts from lo lishma to lishma. From here we see that the will to receive itself and the sensations of good and bad that exist in the will to receive, the Creator created this something from nothing. There was no need, but only in order to allow the created being for the created being to be able to create within himself the wicked and the righteous, meaning his attitude towards the Creator, so that the will to receive, with whatever he feels bad about or good about, with all that he begets what is called a soul, gives birth to what is called a soul, which is a regard for the Creator. The soul is just the intention, and the will to receive itself serves here as a kind of foundation, a substrate that is needed only in order to receive those feelings and to sense with what intention, what attitude do I have towards the Creator, whether wicked or righteous. Yes.
2: What does it mean to unify a desire to the Creator? How does a person know he finished doing that?
0: What it means exactly to unify the desire to the Creator, it means that with all the, upon all the interruptions, the disruptions, whatever obstructs me from unifying myself with the Creator, in a way where everything in me, in my feelings, thoughts, in me, all of it, I see it as, let's put it this way, that I'm receiving all this from him. That is the beginning of that sensation, that I'm receiving it from him. After that, I need to unify it to him so much so that it's him, himself. That's it. Meaning, right now you feel bad because various things are lacking in your life. You get shouted at, you get pressured, you get pushed around, you are coerced. You're insecure. Maybe it's to the point where there's actual risk of death now, let's say, and various other things that happen to you. In all that, you have to discover the Creator's hand, that he is doing this in a very precise, accurate way, personally, towards you, specifically. And whatever you see as bad, terrible things, that is his posterior. Meaning he wants to be revealed to you in the exact opposite of this. And therefore he sends you the feeling of the lack for him
2: in such a way where you feel bad in terms of security, relationships with, well, your environment and so on. Meaning, you need to feel in everything that's bad all around you and within you, all these things, that this is actually the Creator, but He's posterior.
1: His
2: in His darkness. Where specifically in this special form He builds around you, He wants you to feel this negation. Negation, not in terms of, well, you're lacking confidence, security, good feeling, control, money, respect, all these things, but rather that what you're lacking is Him, to fill you, Him, His presence, to fill you with all these things instead of money and respect, security and peace. I don't want these things. I want to feel, instead of that, I want to feel Him, His presence. And then I'm glad with all this suffering brought me to recognize Him. And then I unify, right? Everything that I feel as bad, I'm not evil, wicked anymore. Wicked means that in my bad feeling, I'm disconnected from the Creator. And I think that all these things come as a result of, I don't know, the relations between the Americans and Arafat and my wife, my manager at work, all these things. But if I begin to unify these things to the Creator, He presents to me Himself in this unique negative manner so that I will fill up all these negative sensations with unity with Him instead of getting along with all these puppets. Then I will discover His face. Then exactly. And so I come to a state where I justify Him. I justify His guidance, His providence, which in the beginning brought me these bad sensations. Well, and you can fold our entire Torah into this. Yes.
0: How does a person bring himself to such a feeling, such a state?
2: These states that a person is included in, incorporated in, when he enters this bitterness, let's say, bile. He himself can never exit this, because if the Creator sends this to him, it's a new state, the revelation of new vessels of the posterior, which a person has no power against, no experience with, nothing to ease the process. So what to do? Here, only two solutions can exist. One solution is for the Creator to, after a while, pity him, right, and reveal himself, that it's him doing it all, and then the person will awaken, oh, it's the Creator who did this to me, and so on.
1: And
2: that is one thing. And the second way is that the person, through the group, the books, guidance, by establishing support for himself, supporters who remind him, and they bring him again to the thought that this came from the Creator. And in every new state, the person can never, by himself, of himself, return to the thought that it came from above, that it came from the Creator. Because when the left line is given to him, he has no right line opposite that. He cannot himself manufacture the sensation of the Creator, to think about it, nothing. He has no connection, only the left on the new degree. And on the magnitude of the left,
3: There's no right, no right. It's a sign that if the Creator does not awaken him on that new level of suffering that he gave him, if the group and the books will not bring him this outlook, then the person will never just jump, the thought will never just occur to the person. And he'll remain as he is, always scared, frustrated, and so on. Meaning, the only option for us, the only avenue for us, is to establish a society that will constantly remind me that whatever happens to me happens because of the upper force who arranges my entire life around me in this negative way specifically, so that I will use this negativity in order to reach him, to reach adhesion with him. That's all. So that I will attribute all this negativity to him. He's sending me this so that I will recognize him. Or maybe I'll want to recognize him and I don't care about this negativity. Or maybe I want to recognize him in order to not feel this negativity. It depends on the state I'm in, whether more or less advanced. The person who feels suffering and later remembers that there is a creator in the world who sends him this suffering, then if he blesses the suffering which brought him to think of the creator, then he's called righteous or just, because he justifies them. He loves them, yes, because he understands that otherwise he would have never come to think of the Creator, to need him. And there is a lower degree than that, where by remembering the Creator, he sweetens his life by that, and how he feels. Then he's glad that there is a Creator, God bless, I have something, some kind of hope that everything will turn out for the good. Meaning he uses the Creator to sweeten his life. That's... And there are other states as well. Yes. Student, is it sufficient to remember the Creator, or do we need to somehow interpret all his actions? Love. Now, when a person begins to return to the thought that what he feels is bad and it comes to him from above, that the Creator is arranging all this image for him intentionally in such a personal, unique way. Oh, 20% I feel insecure, 80% I feel afraid, 40% I'm angry at my manager and other things, you know, the friends here and there. If I interpret this image, it helps me understand who I am, what I am, and how the Creator performs all these manipulations on me. And it helps me. It's worthwhile for the person, worthwhile, when he feels that he has some illumination, that the Creator reminded him that it's him, the Creator, doing it. It's good, it's worthwhile for the person to start examining what happened to him before and what he has now, and constantly strengthen that connection to the Creator, as we talked about it before, right? And then when he has this connection to the Creator, when he starts rising, He needs to start bringing up within him all the negative things that happened to him in the past in order to prove to himself that they were also calls from the Creator to turn to Him, to seek Him out, except that the person didn't understand that before. Meaning, he has many more discernments to have as many as possible, but on the condition that the connection isn't severed. But all these discernments will rise as a hop of ascent to strengthen the connection, to justify more, to have a greater foundation for the future, although in the next degree it actually won't help, so we say, because each degree, each subsequent degree, is greater than the one before. But we also learned in the article about how you have a commandment and you have Torah, where the commandment saves one and protects one when he engages in it. But the Torah protects and saves a person even when he doesn't engage in it. Meaning, slowly, gradually, he makes his way. He begins to find the line. So that even during a fall, as it is written, even if a sharp sword is laid on one's throat, never to despair of mercy. What does it mean, not to despair of mercy? That if he has this feeling that it comes from the Creator, and the sword, it's the sword and all that, meaning if he has these states, if he has a path, even during the fall, even if he enters the sin means that he begins to think that these bad states depend on people and not the Creator, that is the only sin, there's no other sin, still he has within, under it, some kind of foundation, where although he's afraid and although he says that these things are happening because of people in this world, other origins, other than the Creator, this comes to him because he can't, he lacks light, he lacks the sensation of the Creator. But if he had that, then of course he would attribute everything to the Creator. Meaning, then he has in his thoughts and knowledge, awareness, this feeling of the lack of the Creator. But still, he has, this is called Torah, not a commandment. Commandment means that he's with lights, and then, of course, he adheres to the Creator, justifying him, no problem. Torah means that even when he has no lights, he has this thought, he has this foundation, this internal basis, so that although now he's in states of fear, anxiety, insecurity, pressure, all that, there's still a Creator supervising everything, so to speak, because this bad feeling is still what's in control. This game with us is eternal. What does it mean, eternal? It's eternal until the person crosses the barrier. And even there, after the barrier, well, there it's different. Because we, until we reach the end of correction, permanent, let's say, not eternal, it's throughout the entire path. It's like with Rabbi Akiva, as he's told, that Rabbi Akiva, who was at what a high degree, still the angel of death comes to him and tells him, curse the Lord and see what's done to you. Meaning, the struggle in a person to unify everything to the Creator, one single cause, that is an eternal, constant struggle until the end of correction. And this is the only point we have to work on. And the whole world revolves around this. And this alone. And if a person looks through this sight, the sight, all the interruptions, that is, where in the middle of all the disruptions he sees the Creator. That's what he wants to see. Then he's advancing correctly. in a straight, direct way. That's what he says. Israel, the paths of the Torah, and the Creator need to be one. Yes. Student, what is there in the sensation of the Creator, the revelation of the Creator, that makes me ready to live with these fears, or this lack of revelation? Or why does one turn off the other? I mean, what is there in the sensation of the Creator, that it comes from Him, that allows me to live with fears and a lack of fulfillment and all these things? Love, how does the Creator arrange this for me, this state, where I'm willing to live with fear, tension, and still with the knowledge that it comes from Him? We are being held by the light, which bestows upon us from above, by some illumination, greater illumination, a lesser illumination. This is the light of our life, actually. If it shines more, we will adhere to Him more. If it shines less, we adhere to Him less. There are many such games being played from above, but it all depends on the measure of strength, the power of the light that shines on us, and no more. That light that shines works on us by filling the mind and filling the heart, our two vessels. From where do we get these two vessels? I've always heard that only the will to receive exists, which feels pleasure when the light fulfills it, shines from afar, or even a very small candle, or it feels suffering when the light is absent, distant. The issue is that other than pleasure and suffering, there is also the intention, the attitude towards the host. And from the attitude towards the host, gradually the rosh, the head, is built. And accordingly, also in our world, we have the pleasure itself and our attitude towards the pleasure. How to attain it, by what way, which one is easier, and so on. This is called moha, mind, for us. And liba, the lev, the heart, is the feeling. From the light. This is all created from the light. The will to receive, the body, as we call it, the guf, and also the lev, the heart, the desire to enjoy. Yes, so that. But also the rosh, the head, the mind, the intention. We see that the light that reaches the discernment of the root builds the first discernment as well as the second discernment. In the third discernment, the first discernment and the second one meet together, and from that emerges phase four, which is the will to receive. Meaning, the light comes, it shines, and by its illumination, it gives birth to these two things, both mind and heart. And so it follows that these things are in me in a kind of merger. And it turns out that I can sometimes compensation, how to say, yes, correct. I can correct one by the other. Yes, maybe cover cover over the lack in the feeling of the mind with the fulfillment of the mind instead of fulfillment of the heart, and fulfillment of the heart instead of the mind. This is actually all the intelligence of man, right? Because if we talk about feeling, that is a beast. If we talk about a head, a mind, without feeling, that doesn't have anything to do with mankind. This is some kind of, well, the angel. If we talk about how the heart and mind work together, that is a person already, working with the heart according to the intentions in the mind, in the head.
1: No.
3: Yes. Student. When a person begins to work, and for the first time he sees this posterior, the rock falls on his head. Ah, it's the creator. And then another disruption, and he's paralyzed, as usual. What is the use of that? I see that I simply stop responding. Yeah. You say that after 10 blows, I'm not afraid anymore, 15 blows, I'm not afraid of the blows anymore, or I simply don't react to them as I did before. Rather, they come. Yes, you wait. You think that you're already some kind of, either you think that you're some kind of hero, or maybe you think that you can't feel anything anymore. You can't imagine to yourself what a revealed lack is without covering, true darkness that is felt in the will to receive as the posterior of the light. You're just talking from inexperience. Through to the end of correction, the more a person advances, the more he feels himself to be dependent, but completely dependent, and more so on the Creator. And by this, the Creator is actually giving him the possibility of being independent, the opposite of the feeling of dependency. The posterior and anterior, they complete each other. The weaker a person feels he is, the more dependent on the Creator. In each degree that will come in the future, he can't at all guarantee how he will behave and what will happen, right? But the more he understands that and feels that, with that, he's more connected to the Creator who arranges all this for him. And he's more certain that every revelation of weakness and evil will help him annul his self, his me, right? And adhere more and to acquire independence through that. And that is how he advances. It'll all come, don't worry. Yes. Student, can I interpret the Creator's actions on me together with the friends in order to magnify the importance? Love, it's better for a person to focus on himself and use the others, and I deliberately use the word use, right, to use the friends. You don't need to do some kind of imaginary work where it's... No, he needs to actually use the friends in order to generate for himself support, a mechanism of support that will bring him back to think about the Creator every time. This whole group, I need it only in order to constantly remind me of the Creator. I don't need them for anything else. And Because of that, that I need them for that purpose, I need them to reach the Creator, I'm willing to invest in them, to give them, and to submit myself to them, before them, so that they brainwash me to do everything. But what do I demand? Why am I doing all this? It's only so that they remind me of the Creator. I don't need anything besides for that. And then he advances towards the goal each time with renewed strength towards the goal. The goal is adhesion. You didn't understand? Student, I understood that, but that's not what I asked. If we're sitting together and each one has a rock fall on his head, he ascribes that to the Creator, and then we talk about it. Is that useful, or is it just confusion that's not beneficial? Rav, in the group, each one needs to conceal himself, conceal what he has within, conceal what bad things the Creator revealed to him, and how above these things, he arranged his connection to the Creator, the relationship between him and the Creator. That's something that you don't tell about. But in general, each one needs to tell the other how great the Creator is. Not because of, not from what I've seen and what I felt and look what happened to me. No, no. Not these particular personal things of mine. But in general, to help with a friend gets a generalized feeling, not a feeling, let's say, this generalized knowledge about the greatness of the Creator, the greatness, uniqueness, the goal, to read an article together, that's best, meaning such things that where I don't open up regarding what's happening between me and the Creator. It has to be a very intimate thing, very personal, very private, which I don't open up to anyone, including, of course, the wife, the children, no one. There's no entrance to that. But in general, the method, the greatness of divinity, the goal, the path by which to reach that, meaning everything except my own personal relationship with that. Yes, that I do need to explain and to talk to the friends about, to remind the friend of this, to help him as much as possible. Also remain on that, on this path, always. Yes.
4: When you think about it, in our state, each time it awakens the fear of being in a state of below reason, that everything's from above, thank God, and so on. How do not fall to that state?
3: The difference above reason, below reason in relation to the Creator, that's simple. Below reason means I don't use my reason. The outcome in above reason and below reason seems to be, it appears to be the same result. Right now I have various disruptions, yes. I shut my eyes, I don't see them, I don't look at them, I erase them and continue my life as if they don't exist. As if there's nothing. I read Psalms, I continue studying, deliberating, thinking, and I pray in general for this to help me. That's it. I don't enter a connection with the Creator, a connection where I want to scrutinize this here, that there, I want to adhere to this, to that. I see how I'm not justifying him. I see how bad I feel under his providence and supervision. It doesn't seem to me right and everything. I'm called wicked, yes, but I don't go into that at all. I simply eject these things, repel them away from me. And the main thing for me is to be like a baby, just like a baby, to hold on to my path, and that's it. That's how I was taught, God bless, and that's it. That is called below reason. And then I continue in my normal life, adhesion, but on a point of adhesion which never develops. This is called inanimate, or still of holiness, below reason. But above reason means that despite all these things that come to me and contradict for me the uniqueness of the Creator's providence in my world, meaning that I cannot justify Him and how He behaves with me and the whole world and everything He does with us, despite all these things, I reveal with each and every detail of how He relates to me, I discover, actually, I reveal a unique, special attitude towards me and to us in general. And that helps me adhere to Him even more. Above all these issues and questions, on the level of these questions and disruptions, I grow from still to vegetative and animate speaking. I strengthen my connection. These questions become my flesh. When I clothe on the point of connection, if I was still inanimate and I build from this, so I build from this point a patsuf. This is the difference between the still of holiness and one who serves the Creator. Serving, working. How is He working? He's working with all these disruptions, using them. One who doesn't serve the Creator erases them. He uses them in order to reduce them only, restrict them from Him. The Creator sends Him these disruptions, but He uses them in order to restrict, not to accept them into Himself, not to examine them, not to coexist with them. He doesn't analyze, He doesn't criticize. To somehow truly live with these disruptions. That is why the life of the inanimate and the life of one who serves the Creator are different. One who serves the Creator has to be intermixed with the society, has to be in all the events of life that happen with the society, has to feel the troubles of the public. And the inanimate of holiness doesn't need that. He needs to abstain from the public as much as possible, to shut himself away, not to work, not to serve, not to mourn with the public. In order to justify the Creator, he must focus only on his point of adhesion, and that's it, because he has no power to expand it, that point of adhesion, into a paltsuf. What is a paltsuf? Paltsuf, that is a number of my desires that I use to adhere to the Creator. That is called a paltsuf, face in Hebrew. You have your students here, respect them. Yes. Student, two things. One, if it's not the state, as you say, that we do need to do all these things within reason to attain it, to aim for the Creator, to say it's the Creator, or maybe I actually do say God bless and it solves the issue as if from below, or maybe I say, wait a minute, where am I in this entire thing? Meaning it's the Creator, the act of course.
5: According to the external appearance, then the inanimate of sanctity, he goes to sanctify the Creator without any problems, neutralizes himself, that's what's left of him. The point of adhesion, there's nothing besides that. And that's it. Those who develop themselves, he adds to himself all of his doubts, all of his hesitation. He is going through very tense, very great work. And each time he has disturbances. It's not an easy life to be on the inanimate of sanctity.

0: is a blessing, you know. You can say they give you something you can run away to. Now we understand how for 2,000 years you were saved of all those things, because there was a place to run to, a point in all this terrible life, pogroms, whatever it was. You escape into this point and you're there, and that's it. Life, death, it doesn't matter, but you are there. Whereas when you come out of this point and you want to use the entire world as a support for adhesion, and it's such an opposite, then it's a really terrible work, very difficult. You can't even imagine that it's possible. Until a sharp sword rests on his neck, and he should not be despaired of the mercy. And even here, there's a point that can belong to the inanimate of sanctity, and can be a point that belongs to the servant of the Creator. Meaning, are you simply neutralizing everything? You say, Shema Israel, Hero Israel, as if you're just crying out. Or you're taking this point and you're using it to build a partzuf. What does it mean to build a partzuf out of it? You don't only use it to be in adhesion, you use it in order to build a positive attitude on top of it, and with the intention to bestow, meaning to turn it into an action. You are using the disturbance as an opportunity to act, to fill this desire by yourself with reflected light. That's what we are learning. Those are the actions that we're learning from Kabbalah.
1: So the worker of the Creator also needs the freedom to be inanimate when he wants, meaning when there is something that he cannot cope with, or
0: a servant of the Creator. You say that the moment, in a moment of weakness, he can run away and become inanimate of sanctity. No, there's no such thing. He's not able to be in this point, even for a moment. Is unable. Maybe in a moment of weakness, you envy the inanimate degree of sanctity, but it's impossible to be in it, because the approach is to neutralize the questions. It's an attitude that you have to build it from the beginning. I cannot be on the inanimate level of sanctity in part of the way, and the other part to be vegetative. So even if I become accustomed to every action, and I sort of freeze myself, let's say, on a certain form, I don't become inanimate, because I work actively against all the disturbances to freeze them, not to want them for the time being, and so on and so forth. I don't destroy them, I don't throw them away to remain in the root level of coarseness. The point in the heart in me doesn't allow me to do it. My foundation. Whereas with them, because it doesn't awaken its actions and that it wants to grow, they can be connected in that same point without its development.
2: We don't need to go too far. I just want to sharpen the point and talk about us, not about the inanimate of holiness, naturally. But how can we not fall to none else besides him, and all these things will become like slogans for us in order to neutralize the disturbances? They're sent the disturbance, none else besides.

0: certainty is that I feel each time how the Creator denies Himself, conceals Himself, and puts me through different types of relationships with Him. Sometimes He throws me out, sometimes He brings me closer. The certainty is by studying certain special books and the atmosphere and all the conditions that were left for us by the Kabbalists through in the guidance and everything possible just to awaken the surrounding light on me. Meaning, from the very beginning, the attitude, the intention, is very different than the one of being inanimate. The question is, where do we stop ourselves to such a degree that our speed becomes similar to as if we're inanimate? That's something else. Meaning, it's possible that he's on a vegetative level and he's advancing, but he's advancing in such a pace that he's almost standing still, he's almost inanimate. As he says, that depends on the quality of the exertion. And the quality of the exertion is how much I demand of from the study to help me in life, to help me specifically with this point, for the light to shine and I will be able to unite all of my life to the Creator, with the Creator. I accept them, accept those life, this life from Him, and everything that happens to me in life, it's so on top of these things I'll justify Him and reveal His uniqueness.
1: How far from this aspect can I scrutinize disturbances He sends to me in order to justify Him or in order to later hold on to Him?
0: How far can I
1: not to be afraid, to scrutinize.
0: Disinfect it. Well, to scrutinize these disturbances as much as I can. Again, I'm saying, if it's in my own hands, if I found in me a thought that I am receiving it from Him, I lock myself on Him. After that, I have to gradually begin to scrutinize all the disturbances and to see how He's building it around me and how He relates to me through them, and what does He want me to correct more, where does He want me to grow stronger, but on the condition that everything that I'm going to check now on the left side, on the left line, will be with confidence, with certainty, the promise that I will not lose the connection with the right line, with Him. That I'm in, let's say, in Atzilut, for example. What does it mean, Atzilut? A special form of connection with the Creator. And then I do the Ahap, that ascends, of ascent. As much as I can, I use the foreign thoughts to raise them to Atzilut, to unify the connection with Him. As much as I can, it's possible.
1: In our state?
0: We can't measure it, but a person has to do it all the time.
1: To examine the border between?
0: To examine the border, the limit, to expand the limit of sanctity, as we say.
1: A group, as one body, accepts like this stone on their head, like you said. Where is, and you get a blow, so where is this work besides giving?
0: The group toward the Creator, in addition to the work of each and every one of men, as one man, the group is also as one man. And then it's possible that it receives, like one man, all sorts of problems that each one of his members receives personally. But he doesn't receive it personally. specifically to him, rather he receives it as a

0: and a member, an organ of the group. That's why when we are in a group, then you receive some fear from your boss at work, the other one fear of war, the other one gets it from his wife, the other one, another one has, God forbid, problems with the children's health and all kinds of things. Meaning, we are like one person that receives all at once. Also, all these problems can be, it's possible that they spread out this way relative to the group. We don't know this. We can't measure it. We don't know how to work like this. It's too complicated for us. We're not like one partsuf, as it's written by Rabbi Shimon with his friends, you know, that each one corresponds to a sphira, clearly, as it's written in the Zohar, Rabbi Abba, Rabbi Yossi, to teach us where this action belongs, from which side, what is the force that made it. No, we don't need to relate to this in this way, but it's certainly like that. But we are also working, each one works on his own, and also, the whole group has to have this mission of unifying generally with the Creator, together. We have to talk about it, right? That's the whole thing. That's the whole point. There's nothing besides that. But not to start all these calculations, you know, without any foundation. You can only get bogged down by this and to work on the technique instead of thinking of the connection with the Creator.
1: You talked earlier about the intimate connection between a person and the Creator that we shouldn't talk about. I can't understand where the limit is between what I can talk about and what I can't.
0: Where's the line where I can talk about my connection with the Creator and what I can't relative to the friends? It's better not to talk about it. Me and him, we have to talk about general things. Look, I read an article, I saw an example, look what's written there. Meaning you're not talking about something of your own, rather you're talking about what Baal Salam wrote there.
1: What if there are my problems?
0: You're also putting yourself into it. And it's possible that there's some form of causing harm to yourself, but certainly
2: על הרגשה פרטית אישית, כמו שנגיד אתה נשוי,
0: יש certainly not a personal feeling, private feeling. Let's say that, like, you're married, you have a wife and children, you have a house and work, and you don't talk about typically how much you love your wife or how much you have arguments with her, what exactly are your calculations at work with someone, what kind of pay are you, how much are you making at work, and so on and so forth. There are certain elementary things that a person maintains within his border, inside his city, seemingly, right? This is called the eye. I cannot talk about it. Inside of this, there are certain things that you're not even talking to yourself about those things. But we are creating a different conditions here. If you begin to bring out in the connection with someone things that happen between you and the Creator, there will be a grip for the externals, seemingly. What are the externals? Externals are also the Creator. Rather, what's it about? You're not unifying these things to Him specifically, and then you lose them. And by that, your connection with Him weakens. If there is something that I can tell someone else, it means that it's not aimed directly at the Creator. And then I'm losing, you know, how much it was connected or not connected, but I was maintaining it. Now if I'm telling someone about it in connection with the Creator, it disappears.
1: But if I have troubles that I can't connect to the Creator and I feel that I need to tell people and ask for help.
0: If you have personal problems not connected to the Creator,
1: all the troubles come from the Creator.
0: No, not all the troubles. The troubles that you can unify with the Creator become from trouble. They become a source of joy and happiness. If it's not, if it doesn't turn from bad to good, it means you did not connect it with the Creator.
1: Can I talk about that?
0: You can. I don't know. There are emotional or spiritual torments, and there are corporeal torments. It's allowed to tell the friends about corporeal torments, and also you should think about which way to tell them. It's recommended to have in the group a certain mechanism, special mechanism for taking care of things that you wish to share. I lack money right now, so I turn to someone in charge of it. Maybe they can he can loan me some money from a certain savings account that we have, and then I'll pay it back. Those are human things, right? My health is down, so I turn to someone who knows how to fix it, how to, I don't know, send me to a special doctor, give me an advice. These are human things. So the group should support it, and the person can turn to it. But also, it's recommended not just to turn to any friend, but to the group, someone in charge of it, that if I lend money, I lend it from the group, from a group. Nobody knows about it except for this person. The group doesn't feel that it gave me, and I don't feel that I owe to the group. But it doesn't, and I feel that I owe to the group. It doesn't influence these corporeal things about on the spiritual plane. It's isolated. I can shout at someone. You know, it has a terrible character. I can't stand it. On the other hand, it's close to me as a student. This is beastly. This is spiritual.
1: What about the spiritual or mental sufferings?
0: Spiritual, emotional, mental torments, that's a problem, because these kind of torments you receive directly from the Creator. So that on top of them, first of all, physical, bodily, and then all these, you know, human torments, these emotional, mental torments, you have to use somehow in order to create a connection with Him first. So here the group can aid you in a general way. We talk about it in general. We read an article, but you must find justification for it. You have to look for it either in the group or in the articles, or the way you're asking about it right now.
1: What about that line between mental, emotional, and corporeal torments? Also, there it's not clear. It seems like they're connected one to another.
0: I don't see any connection between corporeal, human torments and suffering and emotional, spiritual torments. I don't see any connection, because it passes through the beastly system of this world, these beastly torments, human torments. That's a family, home, work, all those things. And the emotional, mental, spiritual torments, those are my inner feelings that I have to find their source. Now, you can say, if I get some bad attitude from my wife, and I'm over an overdraft in the bank and other things, that also comes from the Creator. Certainly, He arranges all those things. It's true. But these things require a different solution. They require a solution on the level of this world. If I'm overdrawn in my bank, I'm not going to go pray in the synagogue and ask the Creator for something. This level comes to us so we would be connected to all of humanity. There are two mechanisms in me. One is where I relate to the Creator, and another where in this mechanism I'm connected to the created beings. If I feel good, bad, fears, security, certainty, all kinds of things that belong to the question of what is the meaning of our lives, what's the meaning of my life, these things belong to the Creator directly. I need to arrange my relationships with Him on top of them. And what I receive is human torments and sufferings in this world, like the way anyone else suffers. I have to solve them, not with the Creator, but with my boss at work, with my wife, with my children, my doctor, my bank. You know, let go of the Creator. Don't solve these problems using the Creator. You're just escaping reality. Why? Because through that, I connect to other people. And in how I connect to them, directly, according to the rules of the laws of the state, through the lawyer, which is not even has not to do with the laws of Torah, doesn't matter, through the accountant, and this has nothing to do with my spirituality, right? All kinds of things, even social work, I don't know, some help. I get social help for my wife or my children. With that, I do those things. How should I put it? There's necessity, and there's beyond necessity. So this necessity, I have to do it like this. This is my life. I got this life, and I have to do it according to the conditions that were given to me. And the greatest Kabbalist has to do it, and the simplest person has to do it. This has to do with the mechanism of the connection between the souls on the level of this world. And according to how I solve my problems with the Creator based on the question of what's the meaning of my life spiritually and how I solve my corporeal problems corporeally, I balance myself more. Now, if I relate correctly to both of them, now I can begin the work. What? Which kind? Also to connect these two systems together, meaning I work and I solve the corporeal problems as if the Creator does not exist at all. After I finished taking care of them, once they're solved, I have to say that the Creator is also the one who arranged it, and He thought that it should be this way. And I unite this also with my connection with the Creator. But to treat it, I have to first solve it like a normal person. To work, I have to suffer, like everyone, in short. If I'm overdrawn in the bank, I don't go and pray. If I have a problem with my health, I have to go to the doctor. The Torah obligates you. The doctor will heal you. Why the doctor? Go pray. No. Go to the doctor. If you go to pray, you erase his uniqueness, because the uniqueness of the Creator you attain through the Creator, through the doctor, through this Gentile, doesn't matter who comes and heals you.
1: But bodily torments can't cause emotional sufferings?
0: They are interconnected, these torments, but for the time being, you cannot connect them because the Creator gave you his two systems.
1: So how do I know if these are emotional sufferings or if they're connected directly to some bodily suffering?
0: You're speaking theoretically. I don't know what you're asking. You can say, I earn 3,000 shekels a month. Because of that, I cannot study Kabbalah, because I have to get a second job. What do I have to do? So, the corporeal suffering also caused me emotional, mental, spiritual suffering because I can't study. Maybe these kind of things. I don't know what you're asking exactly. Where's the line that runs between them? I told you, if it comes from within the question of what's the meaning and purpose of life, it has to do with spirituality, connection with the Creator. If it comes with why am I overdrawn in the bank, that has to do with corporeal suffering, and you have to solve it not with the Creator, but with the bank manager or with yourself. But after the solution, if you can connect it with the Creator after solving it, not before you're doing it, then it means that you've unified it. If you're able to do it, you don't just say it like that.
1: Let's share impressions from the lesson and what from it we take to implement in the 10.
0: Fascinating lesson. How do we start from Lolishma and we connect our negative feelings to the Creator? After that, we rise above that as well. I wrote one thing that really touched me. That's about you, my beloved. I use you to remember the Creator. I don't need you for anything else.
1: Very powerful lesson. Many things. I wrote a few points that a person has his identity built through the ascents and descents. We give a person bad feelings and he needs to unite them to the Creator. And by that he gets a good feeling, and that's the indication if he did it correctly. Then Rav continued to say that that's lo lishma when he does that. But from lo lishma we come to lishma. You must reveal the hand of the Creator, that He does this on purpose to you. And many parts of the lesson talks, first of all, about how to attribute to the Creator everything that's happening with you.
0: Directs us to this work of unifying everything with the Creator. It's specifically when you feel from all these things in life, when you're running around, you're being pushed around, they force you, you lack a sense of security to a point of annihilation. You have to reveal the hand of the Creator in it. He's doing it directly, personally, precisely for you, and what appears to you as terrible things or simply is posterior, meaning he wants to be revealed to you exactly the opposite from that. And that's why he sends you the feeling of a lack, deficiency in the Creator. And when you that's why you feel bad with the Creator, with the relationships around you and so on and so forth. When we feel bad around us, we have to come to a point of contact where we unify everything with the Creator, unite it all to Him. That's a privilege we have to be in a society with the writings of Kabbalists that help us and make our spiritual work more precise.
1: I find that in this lesson, every second that you take the paper and the pencil, you have what to write down, and Rav really is growing the group and giving thousands of discernments from every direction. That's how I felt all lesson long. Each time I lifted the pencil, I had something to write. So a few examples. I demand, how much I'm demanding in the study? What am I demanding in the study to bring me the light so I can justify Him? And by that, hold on to Him. Above and below reason and externality appears like the same thing. All the differences in the internal work, in what a person does within, It could be that a person's in this situation in reality. He reads Psalms, comes to the lesson, but that will be below reason. Rather, where is the yearning? Where is the prayer? Altogether, the relation to sufferings, which is a motive that repeated itself in the lesson. If we take sufferings and manage through them to remember that this is actually an exercise the Creator did for us, in order for us to think about Him and return to connection with Him, then at that moment it stops from being sufferings. Because what our goal? Our goal is to discover that there's none else besides Him, that this entire reality is one that He creates and makes for us so that we will adhere to Him. So the very fact that this situation allows us to relate to Him this way, and we have many more notes here, I'll let Alex for now.
0: Many discernments, also the matter of spiritual and corporeal torments, how to distinguish between them, how to relate to them correctly, how to solve problems, where you need to turn to the Creator, where you don't need to turn to Him, how to solve it, things in this life, and how can society help you in both, and what can you share, what can you, should you not share, and in what way. There are things a person has to maintain the intimacy of the connection between himself and the Creator, like he knows how to maintain the intimacy of the family in a similar way as to keep his intimate feelings of how he feels the Creator directly. This he should keep to himself. And also the role of society, everything that has to do with the attitude toward reality, that a person himself will never remember the presence and reality of the Creator unless the Creator awakens him or the friends remind him.
1: Let's move to the next part of the lesson, but before that, let's sing a song together.

0: Shalom chaverim.
1: Hello, friends. We continue series, lesson series on the preface to the wisdom of Kabbalah. Today we don't have a lot of time, so we're going to keep the introduction short. Just remind you that yesterday we finished watching lesson number four. Each lesson is about an hour and a half, divided into portions. And so we finished lesson number four. Lesson number five we won't watch. We got a link yesterday because of the sound quality, so we're all invited to watch it at home, be impressed there. It's mostly a Q&A lesson. Today we're starting on lesson number six, the first part. It's relatively short, 20 minutes. Rav will draw less, but he will answer questions, and we propose that you take a pen and paper and mark the main points Rav is mentioning.
2: A word before that, this lesson is important because this part that Rav is talking about speaks mostly about the intention. So if we're studying how important the intention is, Rav really emphasizes for 20 minutes and devotes it to that, and it's worthwhile for us to be concentrated and attentive and listen to that.
1: Yeah, let's go to the recorded lesson.
2: The first stage, we study and don't understand where we are altogether. The second stage is where we learn, maybe we understand where we are somewhat, but we don't understand what we're learning. Then we don't understand what we're studying for. I'm saying seriously. A person is confused because he is in this world. And all his senses, desires, and thoughts that are in us are from this world. Also from inheritance and our culture and everything that we have from our experience and all our senses and our body, it is all from this world. And here we're speaking about something that does not exist towards us, seemingly. And although they write, but what do they want? It's hard for us to imagine. There's no such example. And that's how it will be until a person enters in practice into spirituality, to the upper world. Meaning until he starts to feel the upper reality, nothing will help. You can read this material 1,000 times to know it by heart. You can philosophize about all these things, but it will be totally disconnected from you and meaning from reality. Now you're asking, actually, how I can adopt all these things and begin to truly work in what I'm reading. That is, I read that this is how we do, and this is how we look, and this is how we feel. Well, where is it like that? That's the next stage. By studying, as he writes in the introduction to the study of the 10 Sefirot, item 155, in the end of the introduction, that from studying and not understanding anything, but longing to understand, meaning to attain what we're studying, by that we awaken the surrounding light upon ourselves. The surrounding light is that light, that upper, the spiritual abundance, that if we were to acquire a screen, it will enter us. Meaning if we reach spirituality, it will enter us. And for the time being, there's the upper source to which we seemingly aspire to reach. We were given a desire for this. And from this source, before we reach there, in our current state, arrives to us, meaning in our place, a light from afar, a spiritual light called surrounding light. Surrounding because it can't yet enter us. That's why it's called surrounding and not internal. It kind of surrounds us and constantly is playing with us in preparing us towards really feeling Him internally. And in this preparation, there are several stages until a person crosses the machsom, as we call it, the barrier. The barrier is where a person begins to feel and act spiritually, practically, in an active manner, in his actual senses. Prior to that, there's the period of preparation, the time of preparation. And Bala Sulam said about the time of preparation, it's like you're giving a child to chalk to write on the board. Paper used to be very expensive, so they gave him chalk to write on a chalkboard. And until a person learned how to study, when he wrote nice, they gave him paper. And the nicer he wrote is given an even more refined piece of paper. And that's how he talks about Kabbalah also. So during our time of preparation, we are learning ourselves and somewhat learning from the surrounding light about what spirituality is and to the extent in which you are contradicted with spirituality. Why do we need this? We need this in order to simply reach a state in which we will know in the most safest and clearest way that we are only in the matter of the desire to receive, in order to receive matter that can never be connected to spirituality, in opposite qualities to spirituality, and that we cannot rise above our matter and belong to eternality and wholeness. All those things we attain from resisting opposite feelings that we between the light and ourselves and our vessels and our desires. From this we come, well, if a person gives a certain quantity and quality that is sufficient in his efforts, he reaches to the state that he's broken. Before that, there's all kinds of shatterings, despairs, falls, people leave, return. And this is something that takes sometimes years, and sometimes also 10 years it can take.
1: Years until the barrier?
2: Years until the barrier. If you think that from today to tomorrow you'll enter spirituality, then I'm telling you, no. You have this life. In this life, you have to get along in a way that you will truly come to the best state that you can. But for the time being, you invest under the condition that you put forth the labor. In the introduction to the study of Tensfield, in the beginning, he writes that the period that a person is in this immense effort and ability to reach spirituality is actually from 3 to 5 years in that period. If he truly gives forth the quantity and quality of labor in a sufficient way. But I'm saying this in advance, that this thing is almost impossible. But rather, it takes a few additional years. And then a person truly enters, just like you asked when, we will feel what we're practically learning about, and then a person reaches this. But theoretically, let's put it, in the best case scenario, 3 years is already enough. For what for do we need these 3 years? in order to examine ourselves in all our work, in all our activities towards spirituality, to reveal surrounding lights to such intensity against all our desires and qualities, so we will with certainty know that we're completely opposite in all our desires against all the qualities of the surrounding light. This against that, they adapt, they fit, but only in oppositeness of form. So we need to discover that we sufficiently put in quantity and quality, and we want all our desires to be revealed towards the qualities of the surrounding light in quantity and in quality. All our qualities, the qualities of the light, of the surrounding light, will be very clear in the most exalted way and will be revealed to us in all the, our, you know, terrible qualities and worst ones inside of us. And those two poles will maximally in all the desires and qualities towards the surrounding light. If it's revealed, then a person reaches a state of Sias, the people of Israel have sighed in the work, as it's written in Egypt. And then he cries out that he's not capable of anything and that he needs a connection with the Creator. This is actually what needs to be. Because the entrance into spirituality means connection with godliness. You can't just enter some site that now is somehow you go and float amongst the angels and move around there freely or something. The spiritual world means that you're connecting with the Creator. You're in nearness with Him, in a connection, in a dialogue. And this actually happens only after a person is truly despaired from his own forces and sees he's incapable of entering spirituality. And then, when he breaks through the prayer and this outcry to the Creator that he's not capable, he breaches the barrier and enters spirituality, then a totally different state begins. From that point onwards, he's already in what we call the king's palace, and there are degrees of nearing the final correction, as we call it, the apex, the purpose of creation. And the degrees there are divided to 6,000 years, as we call them, 6,000 degrees, and the person constantly comes closer and closer. This is all that we study in the study of Ten Sefirot. And a person actually needs to go through all these stages, also the period of preparation, and also the time of this walking on the spiritual, towards the spiritual world, until this apex throughout his lifetime. According to the definition of the essence of the wisdom of Kabbalah from the giving of the Torah book, Baal HaSulam writes that the wisdom of Kabbalah is the revelation of the Creator to His created beings in this world. Not after 120 years there, that it's in some place and some state or something, but rather in this world. Meaning, what we're studying the method of revelation of godliness to us here. Very simply.
1: How do you do it faster, or is there something that can harm it or accelerate it? How is there?
2: The smallest extent, the slowest advancement to the Creator we do if we don't do anything. That's clear.
1: Clear.
2: And that is called the path of suffering. Please turn off your phones, whoever is ringing there. So, what is the path of suffering? A person who does not act in any way in bringing himself closer to spirituality, and in order to give him a direction towards spirituality.
0: No.
2: And to bring him closer to spirituality, the Creator sends him suffering. What does this mean? The Creator sends him precisely those In order to bring him closer to spirituality, the Creator sends him sufferings, meaning he gives him blows, discloses deficiencies, and through them a person needs to run and escape the sufferings. And the Creator precisely gives him those sufferings that bring him that person closer against what would make him run from the purpose of creation. And to the extent in which we use the surrounding light ourselves and long to reach the purpose of creation, we hasten our path, and constantly it's like the stick is late in being able to blow us. That's called that Israel hasten, sanctify the times, shorten the times, where Israel is above stars and and such things. We can go on the path of Torah, the path of light, as it's called, the path of Orah, or by the light be drawn forward and not feel the sufferings. But in truth, again, this is out of knowledge, out of experience, I'm saying it's almost impossible. And certainly there's this and there's that. A person can't always run ahead, and there are descents, there are falls, failures. He's given in order to feel all kinds of, let's put it this way, there's a place for everything. But no matter what, here is where our actual choice is between the path of Torah and the path of suffering. Meaning I can accelerate myself to such an extent that within 3 years I reach spirituality, and there time is we're totally beyond time in all definitions, and so I can't even say within how much time there, meaning it all depends on us. What does it mean upon us? By what can a person intensify this surrounding light? That now the question. It's to the extent in which the surrounding light is greater, a person will be more drawn to the goal. That's clear. Because there the surrounding light comes down upon him. Now, by what can I long more to the surrounding light? Through a deficiency towards him. And how will I want more of the purpose of creation? Precisely to the goal that is the goal, that doesn't appear to us as a goal. So for this, he says, there are three reasons. The first reason is, for this is the correct books, meaning only books that speak in the correct and precise way and is suitable to our souls. There are many discernments in this, meaning the correct books. The correct books for our generation is the Holy Zohar, the writings of the Ari, and Zohar, the writings of the Ari, with the commentaries of Bala Sulam, which he wrote the Sulam commentary for the Book of Zohar, and for the writings of the Ari, he wrote the study of Ten Sefirot. So actually, we study the writings of Bala Sulam. This is what it turns out to be. That's the books. Now, group and Rav. Two other factors for the growing of the desire for the surrounding light and the purpose of creation. Rav, meaning one who can lead or guide this path. And the group is where there will be people around you who truly, precisely long for the same goal and are in parallel with you, certainly they will be so connected together that there will be an incorporation of desires. Let's say 50 people are sitting here now. If you were incorporated with them, then you would receive from them, well, let's put it like according to regular calculations, 49 more desires besides your own. So you would be already 50 times more longing for the surrounding light than you do right now. And let's say that everyone has that desire, but according to the spiritual calculation, it's much more. In order to nullify yourself and be connected to someone else, you make more effort than your desire, much more. So by that, through your labor in connecting to someone, you eventually create a kli, a desire that is much more powerful than you have. So it turns out that you're not adding to your desire his desire. You're adding besides your desire and his desire, your labor that you put forth for connecting. That labor, that exertion can be 1,000 times your desire and his desire. So you understand that if you connect with 50 people, for there to be a force to connect, and for you to truly be able to connect, you build such a kli that could be billions times more than your vessel. And then you can simply reach quick and immense achievements. Meaning group, Rav, and books is actually all that you need, and this is what we're doing here. Okay. This is actually why we're doing what we're doing here. Okay. No more questions? Good.
0: בסדר? אין שאלות יותר? טוב.
1: Okay, no more questions.
0: אז באמת, אם יש למישהו שאלה, מוזמן
1: seriously, if anyone has a question, please raise your hand, put up your question marks, and together we'll start scrutinizing what we heard.
0: שמענו עכשיו בעצם על כל התהליך.
1: We heard about the entire process. The Rav told us about the recognition of evil. From that you come to a sigh. From this you come to connection with godliness. From that you come to spirituality. In the first part of the lesson we learned that you need the wicked in the world, because without them we can't get to a connection with the Creator. So we see how all those things connect, all the parts. In the first part, Rav also spoke about how the partsuf are the desires within us that are connected to the Creator. Everything is connected in this way.
0: Emmanuel.
2: For several days I'm walking around with this question about the barrier, and Rav just opened up this topic. So I want to ask you, does a person need to think about this and to measure himself towards this point? Because we make great efforts, and at some point it becomes a way of life, but that point somewhat disappears, or we're afraid to talk about this, or what's the correct attitude towards the barrier and when we cross it and how we reach it?
1: Yes, what is the correct attitude toward the barrier? How do you measure it? How do you check it? Rav said, I just marked those words. Entering spirituality means connection with godliness. How can you define it, connection with godliness? I think in the first part, what we heard today, Rav also explained there that you need to reach a state where all my life I dedicate to it. And that's why I need the friends, I need the group to be as a mechanism that keeps reminding me of this, of the goal. And if you're asking, do I need to constantly be cleave to it? Of course, not only that, but I have to check myself if I'm already there. If not, what am I missing? What am I lacking to be there? If I forget about it, friends need to remind me. This is our yearning. We have to be, want to enter an ongoing, endless, eternal connection with spirituality, with godliness. And that's why we have to check ourselves. Where are we relative to that?
2: And in addition to that, this question might actually be one that fails us somewhat and enter us into a certain connection with the shell, with the klipa. Because the moment I check where I am, we heard in the afternoon lesson that the friends taught yesterday that eventually, in order to enter spirituality, I need to be willing to give up everything. And not just the corporeal world, but rather truly everything, even my spirituality. To simply not leave anything for myself, because if I leave anything for myself, it's no longer spirituality. Hence, this question is a little dangerous, because the very fact that I'm examining what I received already and what I have, at that moment, I disconnect from godliness. And that's the indication that I have not crossed the barrier. So we simply need to think about giving as much as possible wherever we can. That's why we have a lesson with friends. We have work with the friends. We're to work. We have to give forth energy with this. More questions?
1: Question about the 3 to 5 years, this time frame. What is this time frame? Why before it was shorter, seemingly, and why now it's longer? Or this is, we're talking about this sort of absolute net time of being in the intention. What is this 3 to 5 years?
2: I will say, and Chaim can complete me. What I heard, that it's a relative time. Of course, any time in our path is not a time by the clock or by minutes, seconds, days, and years. Spiritual time is measured by labor, by efforts, exertion. And Rav said, even the slowest possible connection advancement is when a person does nothing, and then the Creator sends him suffering to guide him on this path. And if a person begins to invest, to labor, he hastens times, and then the stick kind of that comes after him doesn't suffice, and that's called hastening times. That's why it's very relative, and you can see there, also from Bala Sulam letters that he writes that if in 12 months he will attain the final correction. Everything is relative. It all depends on our exertion, our efforts, and what's demanded of us. We heard from Rav that it has to do with how much we increase the surrounding light. We also heard about the means. Rav, books, group, we not only heard, I'm sure we all agree with it. Nevertheless, I'm asking not about the answer, but to feel the problem here. What can we add? So that the group, you know, everyone loves the tens, everyone loves the group, the friends. But there's something that, perhaps I'm asking, maybe we're missing out on something. There's no one here who doesn't like the group, the 10, doesn't love the group, the 10. As if we're missing a grain of sand to complete the shekel. Really, if we were to put forth sufficient exertion, if we were to use the environment, we would all be in a different world, in the spiritual world. If it's not that way, then something's missing. How do we know it's missing? Because we didn't receive yet. Maybe we will take it as a mission, as a task for all of Nebaruch. A mission for thought. Every 10 should scrutinize within it what we can add. Where else is that last olive, like Bala Sulam writes, that reaches a fulfillment? So we will

0: feeling that in a moment we will do all that is needed, we'll cross the barrier, and that's it. And now it turns out that it's a matter of moving step after step, going through one barrier, then the second, each time rising to another degree, and all of us together need to come. And this barrier between us, in the clashes between us in the 10, in our 10, is it so?
1: Is the barrier between us and the contradictions in the 10, as much as I understand, yes, the spirituality is revealed in the connection between friends, not inside of a person, something called the correct connection, something there, that if we manage to correct it, we'll feel that there's an upper force, absolute love bestowed, and yes, the answer is yes.
0: We received a question from Lithuania 1. What it actually means to be despaired from your own forces? I can disappoint others only in the beginning. So to be disappointed or despaired from your own forces is to be disappointed or despaired from not managing to connect to the Creator, actually. Our entire goal here is to connect with the Creator and to understand what this means and how to do it. And in the beginning, it's really not clear. And then we start to make efforts. And with time, we discover that these efforts just disclose to us who we are and what our forces are, and that our strength is actually zero, unless the Creator will come and change us, because He created us as we are, and that's why only He can change us. So this is the actual despair. It's not disappointment. Baruch Salam writes it as despair from your own forces. That's the despair. And only here a person truly reaches a true prayer, and not a prayer where the Creator will be revealed, rather the prayer for the Creator to change me. Because this is the actual effort that I'm not capable of doing in changing myself. And then the prayer is also answered.
2: Toda, a woman, Latin 15.
3: Sí, gracias, queridos profesores. Rav dijo que no se habla.
1: Thank you, dear instructors. Rav said that we're not supposed to talk about anything personal relative to the Creator, but not long ago I understood that Rav can. Rav said that we can speak a bit more openly in the 10. So what is that middle point?
0: Yes, we heard in the first part that it's not worthwhile to open our feelings towards the Creator, the inner parts that one feels and thinks. Rav said, shut that off from everyone, from your relatives, from everyone, and with the friends, only talk about the greatness of the goal. That's what Rav exactly explained. Look at what Baal Sulam and Rabash write. It's written this and that. This we is where we benefit one another better in these matters.
1: If I'm in a state where I'm mad at the Creator for some reason, or I love Him for some reason, that's inside of you. Relative to the friends, the Creator is always great, the friends are great. In general, it's best to focus in the 10 on growing the friends and their desire for the goal. The greater I

0: I see them, and more important, and that the goal is important to them, and the goal gives them power, and it gives me the power to do it, and I'm grateful to them. Once we work in this direction, we foster connection, love, we grow the friends, we increase their importance of the goal, that advances us correctly. Through that, we draw the surrounding light, and that corrects everything.
1: Thank you for the question. Maybe we'll have one more question. Women Europe, please.
2: Gracias, amigos. ¿Cómo intensificamos el avance general cuando dependemos tanto de la escena?
0: ¿Y si how to increase the general speed of progress when we depend on the 10, and if one friend is missing, it feels like the rest of the friend should work many times more.
1: You said it truly correctly. We feel that one of the friends is missing, then the rest of the friends need to work much harder in praying and asking, encouraging maybe, connecting, checking on. That's our work in the 10. That's how we hold on, sustain every friend in the work and the connection between us.
0: Now, we're going to have another conversation on the path, a short one. Let's hear Rav and the friends.
1: We need to think how to yearn, to hear good, beautiful, whole matters from each and every friend.
0: If a friend likes something sour, and I think he likes something sweet, I want to give him something sweet now, but he actually wants just olives, pickles, something spicy, right? Then I can't bestow to him right now. Okay?
1: You need to know what he wants.
0: I need to know exactly what he wants, the flavor yes. That he likes. Now, it's the opposite. If he doesn't like the sweet, but he feels that I want to give him sweet, is that also bestowal to know to receive the sweet the friend gives me?
1: Yes.
0: It's bestowal.
1: Yes.
0: Even if I can't stand this taste, but a friend wants to give it to me?
1: You're not working. You're not deciding to the extent in which you suffer or not, or enjoy or not, but rather you're doing this only according to the taste of the friend.
0: But it's disgusting. I'm going to give you something now. You can't eat those things. I want to really spoil you. I want to do good to you. I want to give you from the bottom of my heart. What, are you going to eat it?
1: Yes.
0: Why?
1: Because you're not doing it for yourself, but rather for me.
0: What about the flavors that you're going to get?
1: By saying to you, thank you very much. I want to taste in your gift only sweetness for me, and that I will feel it sweet.
0: Will you really feel the sweetness or?
1: Yes. Sweet.
0: And that's a bitter taste in your senses?
1: You won't feel a bitter taste.
0: Well, that's my question. Is it going to turn the bitter to sweet or?
1: No.
0: No, it's not going to turn it.
1: That's if you really want to bestow goodness, then you need to prepare yourself.
0: Now, true bestowal is giving to the friend or receiving from the friend? Or it doesn't matter, the attitude is important.
1: It doesn't matter.
0: Doesn't matter who gives to whom?
1: No.
0: As far as the weight of the bestowal, let's say.
1: No.
0: There's no difference. It's not better to be on the side of the giver or the receiver. It doesn't matter. The important thing is the intention and the action.
1: Yes.
0: The important thing is the intention and the action. One announcement. Dear friends, this coming Sunday, June 28th, between 6:30 and 7:30 Israel time, there will be an open talk between the management of the association and the Israeli Kli. The conversation will take place in the Arvut system in Hebrew alone. And a song.

0: שלום חברים יקרים, בחלק הראשון נלמד שיעור של הרב מתאריך 17.
1: Hello friends, in the first part of the lesson we'll enter a lesson with Rav from April 2002. It's based on the article, What is the Righteous Become Apparent Through the Wicked in the Work? This is from the writings of Rabash. You can find it in the study materials. We'll read the article together in the tens. We have 19 minutes for this. What is the righteous become apparent through the wicked in the work? It is written in the Zohar, My beloved is mine, and I am his. He pastures among the lilies. As the lilies have thorns in them, the Creator leads his world with righteous and wicked. As the lilies would not persist without the thorns, the righteous would not be distinguishable without the wicked. This implies that we need the wicked just so that the righteous will be distinguishable. The question is, who needs this distinguishing? This cannot be said with regard to the Creator, as He knows all the secrets. With regard to the world, it is written, Walk humbly with the Lord your God. Meaning, a person should hide his actions from people. Thus, it means with regard to the person himself. The question is, why does one need to recognize the righteous through the wicked? Why do I need this distinction? That is, what does knowing and distinguishing between the righteous and wicked do? Is it not enough that he does what the righteous do, but he also needs to know the distinction in the righteous, specifically through the wicked, as though otherwise it is impossible to be righteous? It is known that in the work everything is said within one body. That is, both the wicked and the righteous are within the same body. Therefore, the question is, for what purpose are wicked and righteous required in the same body? As the Zohar says, that the Creator leads His world with righteous and wicked. Since every person is a small world, it would probably be better if he had led his world only through righteous. Why do I need the wicked? The answer is that it is in order for the righteous to be distinguishable. Thus, we need to understand the benefit in distinguishing the righteous through the wicked, meaning what we gain by this distinction.
0: The
1: thing is that it is known that there is the practice of mitzvot and the intention of mitzvot, meaning what one wants for one's work when exerting in Torah and mitzvot. We learned that there are two manners of reward in this. One, lo lishma. Two, lishma. Lo lishma means that one should be rewarded for his work both in this world and in the next world. As the Zohar says, this work is not considered the essence. As the Zohar says, fear, that is lo lishma, is not the main fear. It says, the main fear is that one should fear one's master because he is great and ruling, and all is regarded as nothing before him. And he should place his will in that place which is called fear. From this it follows that there are two kinds of intentions while performing actions, both in learning the Torah and in performing mitzvot. The work of the general public is in order to receive reward. The work of individuals is for the sake of the Creator, and either reward is if they can serve the king, and their reward is if they can serve the king. That is, their whole pleasure, which gives them fuel so they can work in order to bestow, is to feel that they are bringing contentment to the king and are praising and thanking the king for giving them the thought and desire to work for him, and not to receive any other reward for their work. They say that in order to receive reward, we do not need to feel the greatness of the king. Rather, we need to consider the greatness and importance of the reward we will receive if we observe the Torah and Mitzvot. But the Creator can stay for them at the same level of greatness and importance as he was for them at the beginning of their work. However, if their intention is to bring contentment to the Creator, then if they want to increase the work, they must increase the greatness of the Creator. Since to the extent of his greatness, to that extent they can annul before him and do everything they do only for the sake of the Creator. It is as the Zohar says about the verse, her husband is known at the gates. Each according to what he measured, what he assumes in his heart. Therefore, in order to have fuel to work, those who want to work for the sake of the Creator must try each day to exert to obtain faith in the greatness of the Creator, since the greatness of the Creator is what compels them to work for Him. And this is all the pleasure they derive from their work. Hence, those people who sometimes think that they can settle for the measure of faith in the Creator that they have, and think that they are already righteous and do not need to increase the faith in the greatness of the Creator. When the Creator behaves with them as righteous, meaning gives them some nearing, and they receive a desire and yearning to and taste in the work, they think they're already complete people who do not lack faith to believe in the greatness of the Creator. They have no need to advance except in actions, but the greatness of the Creator that they have is enough for them. This is regarded as the Creator behaving with them as with righteous. Therefore, in order for a person to progress on the path of the Creator, to be rewarded with all his work, meaning for the sake of the Creator, and now he feels that he is in a state of ascent, what more should he do? For this reason, the Creator leads his world with wicked. That is, at that time, the Creator gives him thoughts of the wicked, that it's not worthwhile to work for him, but only for himself. By this, he suffers a descent, and thinks that the descent he has received is not because it was given to him so he would advance in the path of the Creator to be rewarded with knowledge of Kedusha. Rather, he thinks that he regressed because he cannot work in the manner of individuals, but needs to work like the general public. And since he has departed from the general public, he is left empty and handed from here and from there, since he cannot return to the general public.
2: For this reason, in that state, a person stands between heaven and earth and feels that his situation is worse than that of the rest of the people. At that time, he can ask the Creator with all his heart and pray, as it is written, quote, "Pardon me, O Lord, for I am wretched. Heal me, O Lord, for my bones are dismayed. And you, O Lord, how long?" End quote. That is, how long will I stay in a situation where I feel that my condition is worse than any other person, that I have no grip on spirituality? For this reason, he has no other choice but to believe what is written, quote, "For you hear the prayer of every mouth," end quote. And Baal Uslam explained that a person must believe that the Creator hears the prayer of every mouth, meaning, even the worst mouth in the world, of which there cannot be lowlier and worse in the world, still the Creator hears him, as our sages said, quote, "He who comes to purify is aided," end quote. He interprets this in the Zohar as, "He is given a holy soul." It follows that the Creator gives him the thoughts of the wicked, so he will be able to ask the Creator to help him. Otherwise, he will remain in a state he was. Otherwise, he will remain in the state he was in the beginning of his work, and will remain this way for the rest of his life. By this, we can interpret what we asked. What does it mean that were it not for the wicked, the righteous would not be distinguishable? We asked, in whom do the righteous need to be distinguishable, and what is the purpose of this distinction? The answer is that it is because the Creator leads his world with the righteous and the wicked. But in this regard, we should also ask, why does he need to lead his world with the righteous and the wicked? Would it not be enough to carry out the purpose of creation, to do good to his creations, if he led the world only with the righteous? It makes sense that if he led his world only with the righteous, it would be easier to carry out the purpose of creation, which is to do good to his creations. Thus, what are the wicked for? The answer to this is that were it not for the wicked, the righteous would not be distinguishable. This means that the wholeness and greatness of the righteous would not be apparent, the degree that they achieve. Instead, the righteous would remain in the degree of the beginning of their work, and they would not make any progress in the degree of the righteous. For this reason, in order for the merit and greatness of the righteous to become apparent, he had to lead his world with the righteous and the wicked. By sending the righteous to a person, the Creator brings one closer to the work of the Creator. The person, if he did not suffer a descent, he would be compelled to remain this way throughout his life, and he would make no progress in the mind of the Torah, where the delight and pleasure contained in the purpose of creation are concealed. And the merit of the righteous would not be apparent, since for what purpose would he need a higher level? And indeed, we must know that the merit of the righteous is, as our sages said, quote, "The Creator is destined to bequeath each and every righteous one, 310 worlds, as was said, to endow those who love me with wealth, that I may fill their treasuries," end quote. Therefore, in order to have a need to achieve the degree of righteous, and for their merit to be apparent, he had to lead his world with the righteous and with the wicked. It follows that in order for the righteous to be evident, the wicked are also required, since precisely by leading his world with the wicked too, he gives the thoughts and desires of the wicked to a person, just as he gives the quality of righteousness to a person. That is, the Creator gives one the desire for self-love. This is done on purpose, so that man would know that the Creator does not want him to remain in the state that he understood the work of the Creator according to his mind at the time, in the beginning of his work in the manner of the individual, when he assumed to himself what the degree of the righteous was. And if the Creator did not behave with him in the manner of the wicked, meaning giving him thoughts and desires that are against the mind and heart, he would think that he is already at the degree of the righteous, and the degree of righteous would remain in him in utter lowliness, since he would know that he has nothing to add. And this is regarded as the Creator leading his world with the righteous, giving man only the degree of the righteous, without feeling any deficiencies that the Creator should give him a higher level in understanding the meaning of righteous, which is regarded as the righteous not being distinguishable, as was said, that the merit of the righteous is that he should come to obtain 310 worlds, but he would have no need for that. And it is impossible to give a feeling if there's no lack, since the person will not be able to keep it, and the klipot, the shells, would take it into their own authority. Only the shells can gain from this, and this will damage the kedusha, holiness. As our sages said, quote, Tzol, Tyre, was built only out of the ruin of Jerusalem, end quote. Hence, precisely when there is a lack, and he is given a feeling for the lack, he knows how to be careful, so that no benefit comes from this to the external ones. It follows that a person must have faith in the sages, and how they guide us, to believe in their words. You should not say that the fact that he constantly suffers descents comes because he is unworthy of achieving wholeness. Rather, all the descents come to him from above. And it is in order for a man to have a need to obtain all the naran chai of his soul. It requires great strengthening to say that the Creator sends him the descents so that he would overcome and work under coercion. This is called, he is coerced until he, the Creator, says, I want, as Baal HaSulam explained. We will continue to the recorded lesson from the 17th of April 2002. In these articles, when we read the rungs of the ladder, we read what is the righteous become apparent through the wicked in the work. The will to receive itself that the Creator created, it has no character. It has nothing. It's just substance that feels fulfillment. With fulfillment it feels good, without fulfillment it feels bad.
1: This is the unit of life, so to speak. And by that, it is completely without any independence, without any self-identification. It's like some device. And it's, say, like a light bulb. You give it some voltage, it turns on. You stop the voltage, it turns off. Very simple. So how do you turn that inanimate thing, which is completely devoid of any personal independent personality, independent identity, how do you build its identity, its independence? That only happens by the work on it called ups and downs. And it isn't the work of in that will to receive, actually, but in a completely different attitude and different plane. The will to receive here is a kind of just a kind of indication. A way to awaken this unit called will to receive existence from absence, to awaken it to receive discernments, to begin to feel something that exists above it. The Creator wants the will to receive to take on a certain character called righteous. So for that, it influences him with the opposite, called evil. Now, not righteous or evil are things that were created and built into the will to receive. As it's written about the drop that is discerned to be the future man. It'll be smart, it'll be stupid, it'll be this, it'll be that, anything besides righteous and wicked. Because all those things don't come from the will to receive. It's not its qualities, but only the person has to go through the path and feel how it's built in him. And it's the only thing that we need to exert with, to build on our own. Everything else, which is already given into that drop, into that seed, besides righteous and wicked, meaning all of our qualities, traits, natural things we're born with, all of that we shouldn't pay attention to. That's just the general will to receive, the initial substance, existence from absence. There's nothing to do with it there. Therefore, all of the life events that a person goes through over thousands of life cycles as he keeps coming back to this world, they happen in order to turn that will to receive into more sensitive. To bring it to a threshold of sensitivity, that it, this will to receive begins to build on the will to receive because it feels some special other structure called relation to the Creator. That relation is essentially, it comes down to a very seemingly simple task called unification. Meaning that a person is given negative feelings that happen in his will to receive, and he has to unify them to the Creator. And then he feels, as a result of that, on his will to receive, he feels a good feeling. So, bad feeling or good feeling here is an indication. It's like a reference or like a scale to see whether he did this action correctly, of justifying the Creator's action on him. Did he manage to unify his life, what he's going through, to the Creator or not? If he didn't succeed, he stays feeling bad. The will to receive shows him. It's like this indicator on the device, you know? Like there's like a green light and a red light that can turn on. That's how it is. If the will to receive feels bad, it indicates that it still didn't unify its life with the Creator. What it's facing, typically it's fears, anxieties, concerns, insecurities, all those things where you feel, as a beast, a threat to his existence. And if he is able to unify his existence to the Creator, then the feeling in the will to receive becomes good. So for here we can understand what the Creator had to create a will to receive. This will to receive in us is a kind of a detector, kind of a sensor, detector that finds what is our relationship to the Creator. This is why he says that the Creator sets up a kind of stressful life for us, bad from all sides, except for a certain slit, a certain place where he gives us an opportunity to contact him. And that gives a person some ray of light, some peacefulness, so that a person necessarily runs to that place to be saved from all the bad that he has. Like peeking through the cracks.
3: לכן, על ידי הרשעים, זאת אומרת, שאדם מרגיש שהוא לא יכול...
1: Therefore, by the wicked, meaning that a person feels that he can't do with all the bad things that he feels in his will to receive, all the negative feelings, thoughts, he can't unify them to the Creator. So, they ultimately, these feelings, bring him such suffering that bit by bit he learns from that that the solution
3: לברוח מהייסורים זה לייחד
2: is to escape the suffering, is to unify all these negative feelings to the Creator, that He is the cause. And by that, he is getting rid of the suffering, of the bad feelings. Now, this kind of approach is called lolishma, meaning, I have a bad life, but if I link that to the Creator, I feel it is good. So I need the Creator to feel good in my life. I use it in order to receive. And this is lo lishma, and from that lo lishma, we later come to lishma. When a person begins to recognize that his attitude to the Creator in this way is called evil. And he tries, bit by bit it happens to him from above, of course, the person doesn't have the ability to act beyond what's in him.
4: Rather, by making use of the Creator, his connection to the Creator, who has to bring him to feel him, to ameliorate the suffering a little, this actual existential dread. By that, as we see, when the light enters the vessel, it gives the vessel its nature. And so it is with the person, even if he engages with divinity in lolishma, not for her sake, in order to sweeten his own life. Gradually he begins to receive this grace of sanctity from it. That it's good to be connected to the Creator, not because I feel bad, but in general. And this too, of course, is lolishma, not for her sake, until he transitions to the state of lishma for her sake, where he already wants to be connected to the Creator with no connection to himself, meaning if he feels good or bad. And then it's the opposite, actually. He's interested in feeling bad, as this will serve as a means for him by which to connect to the Creator, and not in order to feel good then, but in order to be adhered to the Creator. He requires that bad, that evil, and that is called receiving in order to bestow. And so a person gradually shifts from lolishma to lishma. From here we see that the will to receive itself, and the sensations of good and bad that exist in the will to receive, the Creator created this something from nothing. There was no need, but only in order to allow the created being for the created being to be able to create within himself the wicked and the righteous, meaning his attitude towards the Creator, so that the will to receive, with whatever he feels bad about, or good about, with all that he begets what is called a soul, gives birth to what is called a soul, which is a regard for the Creator. The soul is just the intention. And the will to receive itself serves here as a kind of foundation, a substrate that is needed only in order to receive those feelings and to sense with what intention, what attitude do I have towards the Creator, whether wicked or righteous.
3: Yes.
1: What does it mean to unify a desire to the Creator? How does a person know he finished doing that?
4: What it means exactly to unify the desire to the Creator, it means that with all the, upon all the interruptions, the disruptions, whatever obstructs me from unifying myself with the Creator, in a way where everything in me, in my feelings, thoughts, in me, all of it, I see it as... Let's put it this way, that I'm receiving all this from Him. That is the beginning of that sensation, that I'm receiving it from Him. After that, I need to unify it to Him so much so that it's Him, Him Himself. That's it. Meaning, right now you feel bad because various things are lacking in your life. You get shouted at, you get pressured, you get pushed around, you are coerced. You're insecure. Maybe it's to the point where there's actual risk of death now, let's say, and various other things that happen to you. In all that, you have to discover the Creator's hand, that He is doing this in a very precise, accurate way, personally, towards you, specifically. And whatever you see as bad, terrible things, that is His posterior. Meaning He wants to be revealed to you in the exact opposite of this. And therefore He sends you the feeling of the lack for Him in such a way where you feel bad in terms of security, relationships with, well, your environment and so on. Meaning, you need to feel in everything that's bad all around you and within you, all these things, that this is actually the Creator, but His posterior. In His darkness. Where specifically in this special form He builds around you, He wants you to feel this negation. Negation, not in terms of, well, you're lacking confidence, security, good feeling, control, money, respect, all these things, but rather that what you're lacking is Him. To fill you, Him, His presence, to fill you with all these things, instead of money and respect, security and peace, I don't want these things. I want to feel, instead of that, I want to feel Him, His presence. And then I'm glad with all this suffering brought me to recognize Him. And then I unify, right? Everything that I feel as bad, I'm not evil, wicked anymore. Wicked means that in my bad feeling, I'm disconnected from the Creator. And I think that all these things come as a result of, I don't know, the relations between the Americans and Arafat and my wife, my manager at work, all these things. But if I begin to unify these things to the Creator, He presents to me Himself in this unique, negative manner, so that I will fill up all these negative sensations with unity with Him, instead of getting along with all these puppets. Then I will discover his face. Then exactly. And so I come to a state where I justify him. I justify his guidance, his providence, which in the beginning brought me these bad sensations. Well, and you can fold our entire Torah into this. Yes.
5: How does a person bring himself to such a feeling, such a state?
4: These states that a person is included in, incorporated in, when he enters this bitterness, let's say, bile, he himself can never exit this, because if the Creator sends this to him, it's a new state, the revelation of new vessels of the posterior, which a person has no power against, no experience with, nothing to ease the process. So what to do? Here, only two solutions can exist. One solution is for the Creator to, after a while, pity him, right, and reveal himself, that it's him doing it all, and then the person will awaken, oh, it's the Creator who did this to me, and so on. That is one thing. And the second way is that the person, through the group, the books, guidance by establishing support for himself, supporters who remind him, and they bring him again to the thought that this came from the Creator. And in every new state, the person can never, by himself, of himself, return to the thought that it came from above, that it came from the Creator. Because when the left line is given to him, he has no right line opposite that. He cannot himself manufacture the sensation of the Creator to think about it. Nothing. He has no connection, only the left on the new degree. And on the magnitude of the left, right, there's no right, no right. It's a sign that if the Creator does not awaken him on that new level of suffering that he gave him, if the group and the books will not bring him this outlook, then the person will never just jump, the thought will never just occur to the person. And he'll remain as he is, always scared, frustrated, and so on. Meaning, the only option for us, the only avenue for us, is to establish a society that will constantly remind me that whatever happens to me happens because of the upper force who arranges my entire life around me in this negative way specifically, so that I will use this negativity in order to reach him, to reach adhesion with him. That's all. So that I will attribute all this negativity to him. He's sending me this so that I will recognize him. Or maybe I'll want to recognize him and I don't care about this negativity. Or maybe I want to recognize him in order to not feel this negativity. It depends on the state I'm in, whether more or less advanced. The person who feels suffering and later remembers that there is a Creator in the world who sends him this suffering, then if he blesses the suffering which brought him to think of the Creator, then he's called righteous or just, because he justifies them. He loves them, yes, because he understands that otherwise he would have never come to think of the Creator, to need him. And there is a lower degree than that, where by remembering the Creator, he sweetens his life by that, and how he feels. then he's glad that there is a creator. God bless. I have something, some kind of hope that everything will turn out for the good. Meaning he uses the creator to sweeten his life. That's... And there are other states as well. Yes. Student, is it sufficient to remember the Creator, or do we need to somehow interpret all his actions? Love. Now, when a person begins to return to the thought that what he feels is bad and it comes to him from above, that the Creator is arranging all this image for him, intentionally, in such a personal, unique way, 20% I feel insecure, 80% I feel afraid, 40% I'm angry at my manager and other things, the friends here and there. If I interpret this image, it helps me understand who I am, what I am, and how the Creator performs all these manipulations on me. And it helps me. It's worthwhile for the person. Worthwhile. When he feels that he has some illumination, that the Creator reminded him that it's him.

seek him out, except that he, the person, didn't understand that before. Meaning, he has many more discernments to have as many as possible, but on the condition that the connection isn't severed. But all these discernments will rise as a hop of ascent to strengthen the connection, to justify more, to have a greater foundation for the future. Although in the next degree, it actually won't help, so we say, because each degree, each subsequent degree, is greater than the one before. But we also learned in the article about how you have a commandment and you have Torah, where the commandment saves one and protects one when he engages in it. But the Torah protects and saves a person even when he doesn't engage in it. Meaning, slowly, gradually, he makes his way. He begins to find the line. So that even during a fall, as it is written, even if a sharp sword is laid on one's throat, never to despair of mercy. What does it mean not to despair of mercy? That if he has this feeling that it comes from the Creator and the sword, it's the sword and all that, meaning if he has these states, if he has a path, even during the fall, even if he enters the sin, sin means that he begins to think that these bad states depend on people and not the Creator. That is the only sin. There's no other sin. Still, he has within, under it, some kind of foundation, where although he's afraid and although although he says that these things are happening because of people in this world, other origins, other than the Creator, this comes to him because he can't, he lacks light, he lacks the sensation of the Creator. But if he had that, then of course he would attribute everything to the Creator. Meaning, then he has in his thoughts and knowledge, awareness, this feeling of the lack of the Creator. But still, he has, this is called Torah, not a commandment. Commandment means that he's with lights, and then, of course, he adheres to the Creator, justifying him, no problem. Torah means that even when he has no lights, he has this thought, he has this foundation, this internal basis, so that although now he's in states of fear, anxiety, insecurity, pressure, all that, there's still a Creator supervising everything, so to speak, because this bad feeling is still what's in control. This game with us is eternal. What does it mean, eternal? It's eternal until the person crosses the barrier. And even there, after the barrier, well, there it's different. Because we, until we reach the end of correction, permanent, let's say, not eternal, it's throughout the entire path. It's like with Rabbi Akiva, as he's told, that Rabbi Akiva, who was at what a high degree, still the angel of death comes to him and tells him, curse the Lord and see what's done to you. Meaning, the struggle in a person to unify everything to the Creator, one single cause, that is an internal, constant struggle until the end of correction. And this is the only point we have to work on. And the whole world revolves around this. And this alone. And if a person looks through this sight, the sight, all the interruptions, that is, where in the middle of all the disruptions he sees the Creator, that's what he wants to see, then he's advancing correctly.
in a straight

0: direct way. That's what he says. Israel, the paths of the Torah and the Creator need to be one.
1: Okay.
0: Yes. Student, what is there in the sensation of the Creator, the revelation of the Creator, that makes me ready to live with these fears or this lack of revelation? Or why does one turn off the other? I mean, what is there in the sensation of the Creator that it comes from Him that allows me to live with fears and a lack of fulfillment and all these things? Love, how does the Creator arrange this for me, this state where I'm willing to live with fear, tension, and still with the knowledge that it comes from Him? We are being held by the light, which bestows upon us from above, by some illumination, greater illumination, a lesser illumination. This is the light of our life, actually. If it shines more, we will adhere to Him more. If it shines less, we adhere to Him less. There are many such games being played from above, but it all depends on the measure of strength, the power of the light that shines on us, and no more. That light that shines works on us by filling the mind and filling the heart, our two vessels. From where do we get these two vessels? I've always heard that only the will to receive exists, which feels pleasure when the light fulfills it, shines from afar, or even a very small candle, or it feels suffering when the light is absent, distant. The issue is that other than pleasure and suffering, there is also the intention, the attitude towards the host. And from the attitude towards the host, gradually the rosh, the head, is built. And accordingly, also in our world, we have the pleasure itself and our attitude towards the pleasure. How to attain it? By what way? Which one is easier? And so on. This is called moha, mind, for us. And liba, the lev, the heart, is the feeling. From the light. This is all created from the light. The will to receive, the body, as we call it, the guf, and also the lev, the heart, the desire to enjoy. Yes, so that. But also the rosh, the head, the mind, the intention. We see that the light that reaches the discernment of the root builds the first discernment as well as the second discernment. In the third discernment, the first discernment and the second one meet together, and from that emerges phase four, which is the will to receive. Meaning, the light comes, it shines, and by its illumination, it gives birth to these two things, both mind and heart. And so it follows that these things are in me in a kind of merger. And it turns out that I can sometimes correct. I can correct one by the other. Yes, maybe cover over the lack in the filling of the mind, with the fulfillment of the mind instead of fulfillment of the heart, and fulfillment of the heart instead of the mind. This is actually all the intelligence of man, right? Because if we talk about feeling, that is a beast. If we talk about a head, a mind, without feeling, that doesn't have anything to do with mankind. This is some kind of angel. If we talk about how the heart and mind work together, that is a person already, working with the heart according to the intentions in the mind, in the head.
1: No.
0: Yes. Student. When a person begins to work, and for the first time he sees this posterior, the rock falls on his head. Ah, it's the creator. And then another disruption, and he's paralyzed, right, as usual. What is the use of that? I see that I simply stop responding. Yeah. You say that after 10 blows, I'm not afraid anymore, 15 blows, I'm not afraid of the blows anymore, or I simply don't react to them as I did before. Rather, they come, yes. You wait. You think that you're already some kind of... Either you think that you're some kind of hero, or maybe you think that you can't feel anything anymore. You can't imagine to yourself what a revealed lack is without covering, true darkness that is felt in the will to receive as the posterior of the light. You're just talking from inexperience. Through to the end of correction, the more a person advances, the more he feels himself to be dependent, but completely dependent, and more so on the Creator. And by this, the Creator is actually giving him the possibility of being independent, the opposite of the feeling of dependency. The posterior and anterior, they complete each other. The weaker a person feels he is, the more dependent on the Creator. In each degree that will come in the future, he can't at all guarantee how he will behave and what will happen, right? But the more he understands that and feels that, with that, he's more connected to the Creator who arranges all this for him. And he's more certain that every revelation of weakness and evil will help him annul his self, his me, right? And adhere more and to acquire independence through that. And that is how he advances. It'll all come, don't worry. Yes. Student, can I interpret the Creator's actions on me together with the friends in order to magnify the importance? Love, it's better for a person to focus on himself and use the others, and I deliberately use the word use, right, to use the friends. You don't need to do some kind of imaginary work where no, he needs to actually use the friends in order to generate for himself support, a mechanism of support that will bring him back to think about the Creator every time. This whole group, I need it only in order to constantly remind me of the Creator. I don't need them for anything else. And because of that, that I need them for that purpose. I need them to reach the Creator. I'm willing to invest in them, to give them, and to submit myself to them, before them, so that they brainwash me to do everything. But what do I demand? Why am I doing all this? It's only so that they remind me of the Creator. I don't need anything besides for that. And then, he advances towards the goal each time with renewed strength towards the goal. The goal is adhesion. You didn't understand? Student, I understood that, but that's not what I asked. If we're sitting together and each one has a rock fall on his head, he ascribes that to the Creator, and then we talk about it. Is that useful, or is it just confusion that's not beneficial? Rav, in the group, each one needs to conceal himself, conceal what he has within, conceal what bad things the Creator reveals to him, and how above these things, he arranged his connection to the Creator, the relationship between him and the Creator. That's something that you don't tell about. But in general, each one needs to tell the other how great the Creator is. Not because of, not from what I've seen and what I felt and look what happened to me. No, no. Not these particular personal things of mine. But in general, to help with a friend get a generalized feeling, not a feeling, let's say, this generalized knowledge about the greatness of the Creator, the greatness, uniqueness, the goal, to read an article together, that's best, meaning such things that where I don't open up regarding what's happening between me and the Creator. It has to be a very intimate thing, very personal, very private, which I don't open up to anyone, including, of course, the wife, the children, no one. There's no entrance to that. But in general, the method, the greatness of divinity, the goal, the path by which to reach that, meaning everything except my own personal relationship with that. Yes, that I do need to explain and to talk to the friends about, to remind the friend of this, to help him as much as possible. Also remain on that, on this path, always. Yes.
2: Student, when you think about it, in our state, each time it awakens the fear of being in a state of below reason, that everything's from above, think the truth, thank God, and so on. How to not fall to that state?
0: The difference above reason, below reason in relation to the Creator, that's simple. Below reason means I don't use my reason. The outcome in above reason and below reason seems to be, it appears to be the same result. Right now I have various disruptions, yes. I shut my eyes, I don't see them, I don't look at them, I erase them and continue my life as if they don't exist, as if there's nothing. I read Psalms, I continue studying, deliberating, thinking, and I pray in general for this to help me. That's it. I don't enter a connection with the Creator, a connection where I want to scrutinize this here, that there, I want to adhere to this, to that. I see how I'm not justifying him. I see how bad I feel under his providence and supervision. It doesn't seem to me right and everything. I'm called wicked, yes, but I don't go into that at all. I simply eject these things. repel them away from me. And the main thing for me is to be like a baby, you know, just like a baby, to hold on to my path, and that's it. That's how I was taught, God bless, and that's it. That is called below reason. And then I continue in my normal life, adhesion, but on a point of adhesion which never develops. This is called inanimate, or still of holiness, below reason. But above reason means that despite all these things that come to me and contradict for me the uniqueness of the Creator's providence in my world, meaning that I cannot justify Him and how He behaves with me and the whole world and everything He does with us, despite all these things, I reveal with each and every detail of how He relates to me, I discover, actually, I reveal a unique, special attitude towards me and to us in general. And that helps me adhere to Him even more. Above all these issues and questions, on the level of these questions and disruptions, I grow from still to vegetative and animate speaking. I strengthen my connection. These questions become my flesh. When I clothe on the point of connection, if I was still inanimate and I build from this, so I build from this point a patsuf. This is the difference between the still of holiness and one who serves the Creator. Serving, working. How is he working? He's working with all these disruptions, using them. One who doesn't serve the Creator erases them. He uses them in order to reduce them only, restrict them from him. The Creator sends him these disruptions, but he uses them in order to restrict, not to accept them into himself, not to examine them, not to coexist with them. He doesn't analyze, he doesn't criticize. To somehow truly live with these disruptions. That is why the life of the inanimate and the life of one who serves the Creator are different. One who serves the Creator has to be intermixed with the society, has to be in all the events of life that happen with the society, has to feel the troubles of the public. And the inanimate of holiness doesn't need that. He needs to abstain from the public as much as possible, to shut himself away, not to work, not to serve, not to mourn with the public. In order to justify the Creator, he must focus only on his point of adhesion, and that's it, because he has no power to expand it, that point of adhesion, into a paltsuf. What is a paltsuf? Paltsuf, that is a number of my desires that I use to adhere to the Creator. That is called a paltsuf, face in Hebrew. You have your students here. Respect them. Yes. Student, two things. One, if it's not the state, as you say, we do need to do all these things within reason to attain it, to aim for the Creator, to say it's the Creator, or maybe I actually do say God bless and it solves the issue as if from below, or maybe I say, wait a minute, where am I in this entire thing? Meaning it's the Creator,
3: the acts of course. According to the external appearance, then the inanimate of sanctity, he goes to sanctify the Creator without any problems, neutralizes himself, that's what's left of him. The point of adhesion, there's nothing besides that. And that's it. Those who develop themselves, he adds to himself all of his doubts, all of his hesitation. He's going through very tense, very great work. And each time he has disturbances. It's not an easy life to be on the, you know, inanimate of sanctity. It's a blessing, you know. You can say they give you something you can run away to. Now we understand how for 2,000 years you were saved of all those things, because there was a place to run to, a point in all this terrible life, pogroms, whatever it was, you escape into this point and you're there and that's it. Life, death, it doesn't matter, but you are there. Whereas when you come out of this point and you want to use the entire world as a support for adhesion, and it's such an opposite, then it's a really terrible work, very difficult. You can't even imagine that it's possible. Until a sharp sword rests on his neck, and he should not be despaired of the mercy. And even here, there's a point that can belong to the inanimate of sanctity, and can be a point that belongs to the servant of the Creator. Meaning, are you simply neutralizing everything? You say, Shema Israel, hear, O Israel, as if you're just crying out. Or you're taking this point and you're using it to build a partsuf. What does it mean to build a partsuf out of it? You don't only use it to be in adhesion. You use it in order to build a positive attitude on top of it, and with the intention to bestow, meaning to turn it into an action. You are using the disturbance as an opportunity to act, to fill this desire by yourself with reflected light. That's what we are learning. Those are the actions that we're learning from Kabbalah.
2: So the worker of the Creator also needs the freedom to be inanimate when he wants, meaning when there is something that he cannot cope with, or
3: a servant of the Creator. You said that the moment, in a moment of weakness, he can run away and become inanimate of sanctity. No, there's no such thing. He's not able to be in this point, even for a moment. Is unable. Maybe in a moment of weakness, you envy the inanimate degree of sanctity, but it's impossible to be in it, because the approach is to neutralize the questions. It's an attitude that you have to build it from the beginning. I cannot be on the inanimate level of sanctity in a part of the way, and the other part to be vegetative. So even if I become accustomed to every action, and I sort of freeze myself, let's say, in a certain form, I don't become inanimate, because I work actively against all the disturbances to freeze them, not to want them for the time being, and so on and so forth. I don't destroy them. I don't throw them away to remain in the root level of coarseness. The point in the heart in me doesn't allow me to do it. My foundation. Whereas with them, because it doesn't awaken its actions and that it wants to grow, they can be connected in that same point without its development.
4: We don't need to go too far. I just want to sharpen the point and talk about us, not about the inanimate of holiness, naturally. But how can we not fall to none else besides him, and all these things will become like slogans for us in order to neutralize the disturbances? They're sent the disturbance, none else besides him. Send this, everything's from above.
3: How can we be nevertheless certain that even though it appears to us that we're advancing, maybe we're also like that inanimate of sanctity, except we're more sophisticated? Well, first of all, the safety, the certainty is through the feeling of ascent and descent. Certainty is that I feel each time how the Creator denies himself, conceals himself, and puts me through different types of relationships with him. Sometimes he throws me out, sometimes he brings me closer. The certainty is by studying certain special books and the atmosphere and all the conditions that were left for us by the Kabbalists through in the guidance and everything possible, just to awaken the surrounding light on me. Meaning, from the very beginning, the attitude, the intention, is very different than the one of being inanimate. The question is, where do we stop ourselves to such a degree that our speed becomes similar to as if we're inanimate? That's something else. Meaning, it's possible that he's on a vegetative level and he's advancing, but he's advancing in such a pace that he's almost standing still, he's almost inanimate. As he says, that depends on the quality of the exertion. And the quality of the exertion is how much I demand of from the study to help me in life, to help me specifically with this point, for the light to shine, and I will be able to unite all of my life to the Creator, with the Creator. I accept them, accept those life, this life from him, and everything that happens to me in life, it's so on top of these things I'll justify him and reveal his uniqueness.
4: How far from this aspect can I scrutinize disturbances he sends to me in order to justify him, or in order to later hold on to him?
3: How far can I
4: not to be afraid, to scrutinize,
3: disinfect it? Well, to scrutinize these disturbances as much as I can, again, I'm saying, if it's in my own hands, if I found in me a thought that I am receiving it from him, I lock myself on him, after that, I have to gradually begin to scrutinize all the disturbances and to see how he's building it around me and how he relates to me through them, and what does he want me to correct more, where does he want me to grow stronger, but on the condition that everything that I'm going to check now on the left side, on the left line, will be with confidence, with certainty, the promise that I will not lose the connection with the right line, with him. That I'm in, let's say, in Atzilut, for example. What does it mean, Atzilut? A special form of connection with the Creator. And then I do the Ahap, that ascends, of ascent. As much as I can, I use the foreign thoughts to raise them to Atzilut, to unify the connection with him. As much as I can, it's possible.
4: In our state?
3: We can't measure it, but a person has to do it all the time.
4: To examine the border between
3: to examine the border, the limit, to expand the limit of sanctity, as we say.
4: A group as one body accepts like this stone on their head, like you said. Where is, and you get a blow. So where's this work besides giving?
3: The group toward the Creator, in addition to the work of each and every one of men, as one man, the group is also as one man. And then it's possible that it receives, like one man, all sorts of problems that each one of his members receives personally. But he doesn't receive it personally, specifically to him. Rather, he receives it as a member, an organ of the group. That's why when we're in a group, then you receive some fear from your boss at work, the other one fear of war, the other one gets it from his wife, another one has, God forbid, problems with the children's health and all kinds of things. Meaning, we are like one person that receives all at once. Also, all these problems can be, it's possible that they spread out this way relative to the group. We don't know this, we can't measure it, we don't know how to work like this. It's too complicated for us. We're not like one partsuf, as it's written by Rabbi Shimon with his friends, you know, that each one corresponds to a sphira. Clearly, as it's written in the Zohar, Rabbi Abba, Rabbi Yossi, to teach us where this action belongs, from which side, what is the force that made it. No, we don't need to relate to this in this way, but it's certainly like that. But we are also working, each one works on his own, and also, the whole group has to have this mission of unifying generally with the Creator, together. We have to talk about it, right? That's the whole thing. That's the whole point. There's nothing besides that. But not to start all these calculations, you know, without any foundation. You can only get bogged down by this and to work on the technique instead of thinking of the connection with the Creator.
4: You talked earlier about the intimate connection between a person and the Creator that we shouldn't talk about. I can't understand where the limit is between what I can talk about and what I can't.
3: Where's the line where I can talk about my connection with the Creator and what I can't relative to the friends? It's better not to talk about it. Me and him, we have to talk about general things. Look, I read an article, I saw an example, look what's written there. Meaning you're not talking about something of your own. Rather, you're talking about what Baal Salam wrote there.
4: What if there are my problems?
3: You're also putting yourself into it. And it's possible that there's some form of causing harm to yourself, but certainly
5: על הרגשה פרטית אישית, כמו שנגיד אתה נשוי,
3: יש certainly not a personal feeling, private feeling. Let's say that, like, you're married, you have a wife and children, you have a house and work, and you don't talk about typically how much you love your wife or how much you have arguments with her, what exactly are your calculations at work with someone, what kind of pay are you, how much are you making at work, and so on and so forth. There are certain elementary things that a person maintains within his border, inside his city, seemingly, right? This is called the eye. I cannot talk about it. Inside of this, there are certain things that you're not even talking to yourself about those things. But we are creating a different conditions here. If you begin to bring out in the connection with someone things that happen between you and the Creator, there will be a grip for the externals, seemingly. What are the externals? Externals are also the Creator. Rather, what's it about? You're not unifying these things to Him specifically, and then you lose them. And by that, your connection with Him weakens. If there is something that I can tell someone else, it means that it's not aimed directly at the Creator. And then I'm losing, how much it was connected or not connected, but I was maintaining it. Now if I'm telling someone about it in connection with the Creator, it disappears.
4: But if I have troubles that I can't connect to the Creator and I feel that I need to tell people and ask for help.
3: If you have personal problems not connected to the Creator,
4: all the troubles come from the Creator.
3: No, not all the troubles. The troubles that you can unify with the Creator become from trouble. They become a source of joy and happiness. If it's not, if it doesn't turn from bad to good, it means you did not connect it with the Creator.
4: Can I talk about that?
3: You can. I don't know. There are emotional or spiritual torments, and there are corporeal torments. It's allowed to tell the friends about corporeal torments, and also you should think about which way to tell them. It's recommended to have in the group a certain mechanism, special mechanism for taking care of things that you wish to share. I lack money right now, so I turn to someone in charge of it. Maybe they can he can loan me some money from a certain savings account that we have, and then I'll pay it back. Those are human things, right? My health is down, so I turn to someone who knows how to fix it, how to, I don't know, send me to a special doctor, give me an advice. These are human things. So the group should support it, and the person can turn to it. But also, it's recommended not just to turn to any friend, but to the group, someone in charge of it, that if I lend money, I lend it from a group. Nobody knows about it except for this person. The group doesn't feel that it gave me, and I don't feel that I owe to the group. But it doesn't, and I feel that I owe to the group. It doesn't influence these corporeal things about the spiritual plane. It's isolated. I can shout at someone. It has a terrible character. I can't stand it. On the other hand, it's close to me as a student. This is beastly. This is spiritual.
4: What about the spiritual or mental sufferings?
3: Spiritual, emotional, mental torments. That's a problem because these kind of torments you receive directly from the Creator. So that on top of them, first of all, physical, bodily, and then all these, human torments, these emotional, mental torments, you have to use somehow in order to create a connection with Him first. So here the group can aid you in a general way. We talk about it in general. We read an article, but you must find justification for it. You have to look for it either in the group or in the articles or the way you're asking about it right now.
4: What about that line between mental, emotional, and corporeal torments? Also there it's not clear. It seems like they're connected one to another.
3: I don't see any connection between corporeal, human torments and suffering and emotional, spiritual torments. I don't see any connection because it passes through the beastly system of this world. These beastly torments, human torments. That's a family home, work, all those things, and the emotional, mental, spiritual torments, those are my inner feelings that I have to find their source. Now you can say, if I get some bad attitude from my wife and I'm over an overdraft in the bank and other things, that also comes from the Creator. Certainly, He arranges all those things. It's true. But these things require a different solution. They require a solution on the level of this world. If I'm overdrawn in my bank, I'm not going to go pray in the synagogue and ask the Creator for something. This level comes to us so we would be connected to all of humanity. There are two mechanisms in me. One is where I relate to the Creator, and another where in this mechanism I'm connected to the created beings. If I feel good, bad, fears, security, certainty, all kinds of things that belong to the question of what is the meaning of our lives, what's the meaning of my life. These things belong to the Creator directly. I need to arrange my relationships with Him on top of them. And what I receive is human torments and sufferings in this world, like the way anyone else suffers. I have to solve them, not with the Creator, but with my boss at work, with my wife, with my children, my doctor, my bank. You know, let go of the Creator. Don't solve these problems using the Creator. You're just escaping reality. Why? Because through that, I connect to other people. And in how I connect to them, directly, according to the rules of the laws of the state, through the lawyer, which is not even has not to do with the laws of Torah, doesn't matter, through the accountant, and this has nothing to do with my spirituality, right? All kinds of things, even social work, I don't know, some help. I get social help from my wife or my children. With that, I do those things. How should I put it? There's necessity and there's beyond necessity. So this necessity, I have to do it like this. This is my life. I got this life and I have to do it according to the conditions that were given to me. And the greatest Kabbalist has to do it and the simplest person has to do it. This has to do with the mechanism of the connection between the souls on the level of this world. And according to how I solve my problems with the Creator based on the question of what's the meaning of my life spiritually and how I solve my corporeal problems corporeally, I balance myself more. Now, if I relate correctly to both of them, now I can begin the work. What? Which kind? Also to connect these two systems together, meaning I work and I solve the corporeal problems as if the Creator does not exist at all. After I finished taking care of them, once they're solved, I have to say that the Creator is also the one who arranged it, and He thought that it should be this way. And I unite this also with my connection with the Creator. But to treat it, I have to first solve it like a normal person. To work, I have to suffer, like everyone, in short. If I'm overdrawn in the back, I don't go and pray. If I have a problem with my health, I have to go to the doctor. The Torah obligates you. The doctor will heal you. Why the doctor? Go pray. No, go to the doctor. If you go to pray, you erase his uniqueness, because the uniqueness of the Creator you attain through the Creator, through the doctor, through this Gentile, doesn't matter who comes and heals you.
4: But bodily torments can't cause emotional sufferings?
3: They are interconnected, these torments, but for the time being you cannot connect them, because the Creator gave you his two systems.
4: So how do I know if these are emotional sufferings or if they're connected directly to some bodily suffering?
3: You're speaking theoretically. I don't know what you're asking. You can say, I earn 3,000 shekels a month. Because of that, I cannot study Kabbalah, because I have to get a second job. What do I have to do? So, corporeal suffering also caused me emotional, mental, spiritual suffering, because I can't study. Maybe these kind of things. I don't know what you're asking exactly. Where's the line that runs between them? I told you, if it comes from within the question of what's the meaning and purpose of life, it has to do with spirituality, connection with the Creator. If it comes with why am I overdrawn in the bank, that has to do with corporeal suffering, and you have to solve it not with the Creator, but with the bank manager or with yourself. But after the solution, if you can connect it with the Creator after solving it, not before you're doing it, then it means that you've unified it. If you're able to do it, you don't just say it like that.
4: Let's share impressions from the lesson and what from it we take to implement in the 10.
3: Fascinating lesson. How do we start from Lolishma and we connect our negative feelings to the Creator? After that, we rise above that as well. I wrote one thing that really touched me. That's about you, my beloved. I use you to remember the Creator. I don't need you for anything else.
4: Very powerful lesson. Many things. I wrote a few points that a person has his identity built through the ascents and descents. We give a person bad feelings and he needs to unite them to the Creator. And by that he gets a good feeling, and that's the indication if he did it correctly. Then Rav continued to say that that's lo lishma when he does that. But from lo lishma we come to lishma. You must reveal the hand of the Creator, that He does this on purpose to you. And many parts of the lesson talks, first of all, about how to attribute to the Creator everything that's happening with you.
3: Rav directs us to this work of unifying everything with the Creator. It's specifically when you feel from all these things in life, and you're running around, you're being pushed around, they force you, you lack a sense of security to a point of annihilation. You have to reveal the hand of the Creator in it. He's doing it directly, personally, precisely for you, and what appears to you as terrible things or simply is posterior, meaning he wants to be revealed to you exactly the opposite from that. And that's why he sends you the feeling of a lack, deficiency in the Creator. And when you that's why you feel bad with the Creator, with the relationships around you and so on and so forth. When we feel bad around us, we have to come to a point of contact where we unify everything with the Creator, unite it all to Him. That's a privilege we have, to be in a society with the writings of Kabbalists that help us and make our spiritual work more precise.
4: I find that in this lesson, every second that you take the paper and the pencil, you have what to write down. And Rav really is growing the group and giving thousands of discernments from every direction. That's how I felt all lesson long. Each time I lifted the pencil, I had something to write. So a few examples. I demand, how much am I demanding in the study? What am I demanding in the study to bring me the light so I can justify him? And by that, hold on to him. Above and below reason and externality appears like the same thing. All the differences in the internal work, in what a person does within. It could be that a person's in this situation in reality, he reads Psalms, comes to the lesson, but that will be below reason. Rather, where is the yearning? Where is the prayer? Altogether, the relation to sufferings, which is a motive that repeated itself in the lesson. If we take sufferings and manage through them to remember that this is actually an exercise the Creator did for us, in order for us to think about Him and return to connection with Him, then at that moment it stops from being sufferings. Because what our goal? Our goal is to discover that there's none else besides Him, that this entire reality is one that He creates and makes for us so that we will adhere to Him. So the very fact that this situation allows us to relate to Him this way. And we have many more notes here. I'll let Alex for now.
3: Yeah, many discernments. Also the matter of spiritual and corporeal torments, how to distinguish between them, how to relate to them correctly, how to solve problems, where you need to turn to the Creator, where you don't need to turn to Him. How to solve it, things in this life, and how can society help you in both, and what can you share, what can you, should you not share, and in what way. There are things a person has to maintain the intimacy of the connection between himself and the Creator, like he knows how to maintain the intimacy of the family in a similar way as to keep his intimate feelings of how he feels the Creator directly. This he should keep to himself. And also the role of society and everything that has to do with the attitude toward reality, that a person himself will never remember the presence and reality of the Creator unless the Creator awakens him or the friends remind him.
4: Let's move to the next part of the lesson, but before that, let's sing a song together.

0: Shalom chaverim.
1: Hello, friends. We continue series, lesson series on the preface to the wisdom of Kabbalah. Today we don't have a lot of time, so we're going to keep the introduction short. Just remind you that yesterday we finished watching lesson number four. Each lesson is about an hour and a half, divided into portions. And so we finished lesson number four. Lesson number five we won't watch. We got a link yesterday because of the sound quality, so we're all invited to watch it at home, be impressed there. It's mostly a Q&A lesson. Today we're starting on lesson number six, the first part. It's relatively short, 20 minutes. Rav will draw less, but he will answer questions, and we propose that you take a pen and paper and mark the main points Rav is mentioning.
2: A word before that, this lesson is important because this part that Rav is talking about speaks mostly about the intention. So if we're studying how important the intention is, Rav really emphasizes for 20 minutes and devotes it to that, and it's worthwhile for us to be concentrated and attentive and listen to that.
1: Yeah, let's go to the recorded lesson.
2: The first stage, we study and don't understand where we are altogether. The second stage is where we learn, maybe we understand where we are somewhat, but we don't understand what we're learning. Then we don't understand what we're studying for. I'm saying seriously. A person is confused because he is in this world. And all his senses, desires, and thoughts that are in us are from this world. Also from inheritance and our culture and everything that we have from our experience and all our senses and our body, it is all from this world. And here we're speaking about something that does not exist towards us, seemingly. And although they write, but what do they want? It's hard for us to imagine. There's no such example. And that's how it will be until a person enters in practice into spirituality, to the upper world. Meaning until he starts to feel the upper reality, nothing will help. You can read this material 1,000 times to know it by heart. You can philosophize about all these things, but it will be totally disconnected from you and meaning from reality. Now you're asking, actually, how I can adopt all these things and begin to truly work in what I'm reading. That is, I read that this is how we do, and this is how we look, and this is how we feel. Well, where is it like that? That's the next stage. By studying, as he writes in the introduction to the study of the Ten Sefirot, item 155, in the end of the introduction, that from studying and not understanding anything, but longing to understand, meaning to attain what we're studying, by that we awaken the surrounding light upon ourselves. The surrounding light is that light, that upper

0: the spiritual abundance that if we were to acquire a screen, it will enter us. Meaning if we reach spirituality, it will enter us. And for the time being, there's the upper source to which we seemingly aspire to reach. We were given a desire for this. And from this source, before we reach there, in our current state, arrives to us, meaning in our place, a light from afar, a spiritual light called surrounding light. Surrounding because it can't yet enter us. That's why it's called surrounding and not internal. It kind of surrounds us and constantly is playing with us in preparing us towards really feeling Him internally. And in this preparation, there are several stages until a person crosses the machsom, as we call it, the barrier. The barrier is where a person begins to feel and act spiritually, practically, in an active manner in his actual senses. Prior to that, there's the period of preparation, the time of preparation. And Bala Sulam said about the time of preparation, it's like you're given a child to chalk to write on the board. Paper used to be very expensive, so they gave him chalk to write on a chalkboard. And until a person learned how to study, when he wrote nice, they gave him paper. And the nicer he wrote is given an even more refined piece of paper. And that's how he talks about Kabbalah also. So during our time of preparation, we are learning ourselves and somewhat learning from the surrounding light about what spirituality is and to the extent in which you are contradicted with spirituality. Why do we need this? We need this in order to simply reach a state in which we will know in the most safest and clearest way that we are only in the matter of the desire to receive, in order to receive matter that can never be connected to spirituality, in opposite qualities to spirituality, and that we cannot rise above our matter and belong to eternality and wholeness. All those things we attain from resisting opposite feelings that we between the light and ourselves and our vessels and our desires. From this we come, well, if a person gives a certain quantity and quality that is sufficient in his efforts, he reaches to the state that he's broken. Before that, there's all kinds of shatterings, despairs, falls, people leave, return. And this is something that takes sometimes years, and sometimes also 10 years it can take.
1: Years until the barrier?
0: Years until the barrier. If you think that from today to tomorrow you'll enter spirituality, then I'm telling you, no. You have this life. In this life, you have to get along in a way that you will truly come to the best state that you can, but for the time being, you invest under the condition that you put forth the labor. In the introduction to the study of Tenzfilot, in the beginning, he writes that the period that a person is in this immense effort and ability to reach spirituality is actually from 3 to 5 years. In that period, if he truly gives forth the quantity and quality of labor in a sufficient way. But But I'm saying this in advance, that this thing is almost impossible. But rather, it takes a few additional years. And then a person truly enters, just like you asked when, we will feel what we're practically learning about, and then a person reaches this. But theoretically, let's put it in the best case scenario, 3 years is already enough. For what for do we need these 3 years? In order to examine ourselves in all our work, in all our activities towards spirituality, to reveal surrounding lights to such a intensity against all our desires and qualities, so we will with certainty know that we're completely opposite in all our desires against all the qualities of the surrounding light. This against that, they adapt, they fit, but only in oppositeness of form. So we need to discover that we sufficiently put in quantity and quality, and we want all our desires to be revealed towards the qualities of the surrounding light in quantity and in quality. All our qualities, the qualities of the light, of the surrounding light, will be very clear in the most exalted way and will be revealed to us in all the, our, you know, terrible qualities and worst ones inside of us, and those two poles will maximally in all the desires and qualities towards the surrounding light. If it's revealed, then a person reaches a state of sighs, the people of Israel sighed in the work, as it's written in Egypt. And then he cries out that he's not capable of anything and that he needs a connection with the Creator. This is actually what needs to be, because the entrance into spirituality means connection with godliness. You can't just enter some site that now is somehow you go and float amongst the angels and move around there freely or something. The spiritual world means that you're connecting with the Creator. You're in nearness with Him, in a connection, in a dialogue. And this actually happens only after a person is truly despaired from his own forces and sees he's incapable of entering spirituality. And then, when he breaks through the prayer and this outcry to the Creator that he's not capable, he breaches the barrier and enters spirituality, then a totally different state begins. From that point onwards, he's already in what we call the King's Palace, and there are degrees of nearing the final correction, as we call it, the apex, the purpose of creation. And the degrees there are divided to 6,000 years, as we call them, 6,000 degrees, and the person constantly comes closer and closer. This is all that we study in the study of Ten Tzvichot. And a person actually needs to go through all these stages, also the period of preparation, and also the time of this walking on the spiritual, towards the spiritual world, until this apex throughout his lifetime. According to the definition of the essence of the wisdom of Kabbalah from the giving of the Torah book, Baal HaSulam writes that the wisdom of Kabbalah is the revelation of the Creator to His created beings in this world. Not after 120 years there, that it's in some place and some state or something, but rather in this world. Meaning, what we're studying the method of revelation of godliness to us here. Very simply.
1: How do you do it faster, or is there something that can harm it or accelerate it? How is there?
0: The smallest extent, the slowest advancement to the Creator we do if we don't do anything. That's clear.
1: Clear.
0: And that is called the path of suffering. Please turn off your phones, whoever is ringing there. So, what is the path of suffering? A person who does not act in any way in bringing himself closer to spirituality, and in order to give him a direction towards spirituality. And to bring him closer to spirituality, the Creator sends him suffering. What does this mean? The Creator sends him precisely those. In order to bring him closer to spirituality, the Creator sends him sufferings, meaning he gives him blows, discloses deficiencies, and through them a person needs to run and escape the sufferings. And the Creator precisely gives him those sufferings that bring him that person closer against what would make him run from the purpose of creation. And to the extent in which we use the surrounding light ourselves and long to reach the purpose of creation, we hasten our path, and constantly it's like the stick is late in being able to blow us. That's called that Israel hasten, sanctify the times, shorten the times, where Israel is above stars and and such things. We can go on the path of Torah, the path of light, as it's called, the path of Orah, or by the light be drawn forward and not feel the sufferings. But in truth, again, this is out of knowledge, out of experience, I'm saying it's almost impossible. And certainly there's this and there's that. A person can't always run ahead, and there are descents, there are falls, failures. He's given in order to feel all kinds of, let's put it this way, there's a place for everything. But no matter what, here is where our actual choice is between the path of Torah and the path of suffering. Meaning I can accelerate myself to such an extent that within 3 years I reach spirituality, and there time is we're totally beyond time in all definitions, and so I can't even say within how much time there, meaning it all depends on us. What does it mean upon us? By what can a person intensify this surrounding light? That now the question. It's to the extent in which the surrounding light is greater, a person will be more drawn to the goal. That's clear. Because there the surrounding light comes down upon him. Now, by what can I long more to the surrounding light? Through a deficiency towards him. And how will I want more of the purpose of creation? Precisely to the goal that is the goal, that doesn't appear to us as a goal. So for this, he says, there are three reasons. The first reason is, for this is the correct books, meaning only books that speak in the correct and precise way and is suitable to our souls. There are many discernments in this. Meaning the correct books. The correct books for our generation is the Holy Zohar, the writings of the Ari, and Zohar, the writings of the Ari, with the commentaries of Bala Sulam, which he wrote the Sulam commentary for the Book of Zohar, and for the writings of the Ari, he wrote the study of Tansiot. So actually, we study the writings of Bala Sulam. This is what it turns out to be. That's the books. Now, group and Rav. Two other factors for the growing of the desire for the surrounding light and the purpose of creation. Rav, meaning one who can lead or guide this path. And the group is where there will be people around you who truly, precisely long for the same goal, and are in parallel with you, certainly they will be so connected together that there will be an incorporation of desires. Let's say 50 people are sitting here now. If you were incorporated with them, then you would receive from them, well, let's put it like according to regular calculations, 49 more desires besides your own. So you would be already 50 times more longing for the surrounding light than you do right now. And let's say that everyone has that desire. But according to the spiritual calculation, it's much more. In order to nullify yourself and be connected to someone else, you make more effort than your desire, much more. So by that, through your labor in connecting to someone, you eventually create a kli, a desire that is much more powerful than you have. So it turns out that you're not adding to your desire his desire. You're adding besides your desire and his desire, your labor that you put forth for connecting. That labor, that exertion can be 1,000 times your desire and his desire. So you understand that if you connect with 50 people, for there to be a force to connect, and for you to truly be able to connect, you build such a kli that could be billions times more than your vessel. And then you can simply reach quick and immense achievements. Meaning group, Rav, and books is actually all that you need, and this is what we're doing here. Okay. This is actually why we're doing what we're doing here. Okay. No more questions? Good.
2: בסדר? אין שאלות יותר? טוב.
1: Okay, no more questions.
2: אז באמת, אם יש למישהו שאלה, מוזמן
1: למיין. Seriously, if anyone has a question, please raise your hand, put up your question marks, and together we'll start scrutinizing what we heard.
2: שמענו עכשיו בעצם על כל התהליך.
1: We heard about the entire process. The Rav told us about the recognition of evil. From that you come to a sigh. From this you come to connection with godliness. From that you come to spirituality. In the first part of the lesson we learned that you need the wicked in the world, because without them we can't get to a connection with the Creator. So we see how all those things connect, all the parts. In the first part, Rav also spoke about how the partzuf are the desires within us that are connected to the Creator. Everything is connected in this way.
2: Emmanuel.
0: For several days I'm walking around with this question about the barrier, and Rav just opened up this topic. So I want to ask you, does a person need to think about this and to measure himself towards this point? Because we make great efforts, and at some point it becomes a way of life, but that point somewhat disappears, or we're afraid to talk about this, or what's the correct attitude towards the barrier, and when we cross it, and how we reach it?
1: Yes, what is the correct attitude toward the barrier? How do you measure it? How do you check it? Rav said, I just marked those words. Entering spirituality means connection with godliness. How can you define it, connection with godliness? I think in the first part, what we heard today, Rav also explained there that you need to reach a state where all of my life I dedicate to it. And that's why I need the friends, I need the group to be as a mechanism that keeps reminding me of this, of the goal. And if you're asking, Do I need to constantly be cleave to it? Of course, not only that, but I have to check myself if I'm already there. If not, what am I missing? What am I lacking to be there? If I forget about it, friends need to remind me. This is our yearning. We want to enter an ongoing, endless, eternal connection with spirituality, with godliness, and that's why we have to check ourselves. Where are we relative to that?
0: And in addition to that, this question might actually be one that fails us somewhat and enters us into a certain connection with the shell, with the klipa. Because the moment I check where I am, we heard in the afternoon lesson that the friends taught yesterday that eventually, in order to enter spirituality, I need to be willing to give up everything. And not just the corporeal world, but rather truly everything, even my spirituality. To simply not leave anything for myself, because if I leave anything for myself, it's no longer spirituality. Hence, this question is a little dangerous, because the very fact that I'm examining what I received already, what I have, at that moment, I disconnect from godliness. And that's the indication that I have not crossed the barrier. So we simply need to think about giving as much as possible wherever we can. That's why we have a lesson with friends. We have work with the friends. We're at the work. We have to give forth energy with this. More questions?
1: The question about the 3 to 5 years, this time frame. What is this time frame? Why before it was shorter, seemingly, and why now it's longer? Or this is, we're talking about this sort of absolute net time of being in the intention. What is this 3 to 5 years?
0: I will say, and Chaim can complete me. What I heard, that it's a relative time. Of course, any time in our path is not a time by the clock or by minutes, seconds, days, and years. Spiritual time is measured by labor, by efforts, exertion. And then Rav said, even the slowest possible connection, advancement is when a person does nothing, and then the Creator sends him suffering to guide him on this path. And if a person begins to invest, to labor, he hastens times, and then the stick kind of that comes after him doesn't suffice, and that's called hastening times. That's why it's very relative, and you can see there, also from Bala Sulam letters that he writes, that if in 12 months he will attain the final correction. Everything is relative. It all depends on our exertion, our efforts, and what's demanded of us. We heard from Rav that it has to do with how much we increase the surrounding light. We also heard about the means. Rav, books, group, we not only heard, I'm sure we all agree with it. Nevertheless, I'm asking not about the answer, but to feel the problem here. What can we add? So that the group, you know, everyone loves the tens, everyone loves the group, the friends. But there's something that perhaps I'm asking. Maybe we're missing out on something. There's no one here who doesn't like the group, the 10, doesn't love the group, the 10. As if we're missing a grain of sand to complete the shekel. Really, if we were to put forth sufficient exertion, if we were to use the environment, we would all be in a different world, in the spiritual world. If it's not that way, then something's missing. How do we know it's missing? Because we didn't receive yet. Maybe we will take it as a mission, as a task for all of Nebuch. A mission for thought. every 10 should scrutinize within it what we can add. Where else is that last olive, like Baal HaSulam writes, that reaches a fulfillment? So we will truly reach the sufficient quotient that will move us all from this world to the spiritual world. We'll be the true people of Israel and perform our role in the world.
3: USA Northeast.
0: Thank you.
1: Thank you.
4: Спасибо огромное. Просто продолжая вопрос прохождения Максома, вначале у нас было такое ощущение, что мы вот сейчас вот...
0: A question about crossing the barrier. We had this feeling that in a moment we will do all that is needed, we'll cross the barrier, and that's it. And now it turns out that it's a matter of moving step after step, going through one barrier, then the second, each time rising to another degree, and all of us together need to come. And this barrier between us, in the clashes between us in the 10, in our 10, is it so?
3: Is
1: the barrier between us and the contradictions in the 10 is... Much as I understand, yes, the spirituality is revealed in the connection between friends, not inside of a person. Something called the correct connection, something there, if we manage to correct it, we'll feel that there's an upper force, absolute love bestowed, and yes, the answer is yes.
2: כן, תכף, יש כאן שאלה, קיבלנו שאלה מ...
0: We received a question from Lithuania 1. What it actually means to be despaired from your own forces. I can disappoint others only in the beginning.
2: אז להיות מאוכזב מכוחותיך שלך...
0: So to be disappointed or despaired from your own forces... is to be disappointed or despaired from not managing to connect to the Creator, actually. Our entire goal here is to connect with the Creator and to understand what this means and how to do it. And in the beginning, it's really not clear. And then we start to make efforts. And with time, we discover that these efforts just disclose to us who we are and what our forces are, and that our strength is actually zero unless the Creator will come and change us, because He created us as we are, and that's why only He can change us. So this is the actual despair. It's not disappointment. Baal HaSulam writes it as despair from your own forces. That's the despair. And only here a person truly reaches a true prayer, and not a prayer where the Creator will be revealed, rather the prayer for the Creator to change me. Because this is the actual effort that I'm not capable of doing in changing myself. And then the prayer is also answered.
3: A woman, Latin 15.
5: Sí, gracias, queridos profesores. Rab dijo que no se habla.
1: Thank you, dear instructors. Rav said that we're not supposed to talk about anything personal relative to the Creator, but not long ago I understood that Rav can. Rav said that we can speak a bit more openly in the 10. So what is that middle point?
0: Yes, we heard in the first part that it's not worthwhile to open our feelings towards the Creator, the inner parts that one feels and thinks. Rav said, shut that off from everyone, from your relatives, from everyone. And with the friends, only talk about the greatness of the goal. That's what Rav exactly explained. Look at what Baal Sulam and Rabash write. It's written this and that. This we is where we benefit one another better in these matters.
1: If I'm in a state where I'm mad at the Creator for some reason, or I love Him for some reason, that's inside of you. Relative to the friends, the Creator is always great, the friends are great. In general, it's best to focus in the 10 on growing the friends and their desire for the goal. The more, the greater I see them, and more important, and that the goal is important to them, and the goal gives them power, and it gives me the power to do it, and I'm grateful to them. Once we work in this direction, we foster connection, love, we grow the friends, we increase their importance of the goal, that advances us correctly. Through that, we draw the surrounding light, and that corrects everything.
0: Thank you for the question. Maybe we'll have one more question. Women Europe, please.
6: Gracias, amigos. ¿Cómo intensificamos el avance general cuando dependemos tanto de la escena?
1: ¿Y si how to increase the general speed of progress when we depend on the 10, and if one friend is missing, it feels like the rest of the friend should work many times more.
0: You said it truly correctly. We feel that one of the friends is missing, then the rest of the friends need to work much harder in praying and asking, encouraging maybe, connecting, checking on. That's our work in the 10. That's how we hold on, sustain every friend in the work and the connection between us.
2: Now,
1: we're going to have another conversation on the path, a short one. Let's hear Rav and the friends.
0: We need to think how to yearn, to hear good, beautiful, whole matters from each and every friend.
1: If a friend likes something sour, and I think he likes something sweet, I want to give him something sweet now, but he actually wants olives, pickles, something spicy, right? Then I can't bestow to him right now. Okay?
0: You need to know what he wants.
1: I need to know exactly what he wants, the flavor yes. He likes. Now, it's the opposite. If he doesn't like the sweet, but he feels that I want to give him sweet, is that also bestowal to know to receive the sweet the friend gives me?
0: Yes.
1: It's bestowal.
0: Yes.
1: Even if I can't stand this taste, but a friend wants to give it to me?
0: You're not working. You're not deciding to the extent in which you suffer or not, or enjoy or not, but rather you're doing this only according to the taste of the friend.
1: But it's disgusting. I'm going to give you something now. You can't eat those things. I want to really spoil you. I want to do good to you. I want to give you from the bottom of my heart. What, are you going to eat it?
0: Yes.
1: Why?
0: Because you're not doing it for yourself, but rather for me.
1: What about the flavors that you're going to get?
0: By saying to you, thank you very much. I want to taste your gift, only sweetness for me, and that I will feel it sweet.
1: Will you really feel the sweetness or?
0: Yes. Sweet.
1: And that's a bitter taste in your senses?
0: You won't feel a bitter taste.
1: Well, that's my question. Is it going to turn the bitter to sweet or?
0: No.
1: No, it's not going to turn it.
0: That's if you really want to bestow goodness, then you need to prepare yourself.
1: Now, true bestowal is giving to the friend or receiving from the friend? Or it doesn't matter, is the attitude is important?
0: It doesn't matter.
1: Doesn't matter who gives to whom?
0: No.
1: As far as the weight of the bestowal, let's say.
0: No.
1: There's no difference. It's not better to be on the side of the giver or the receiver. It doesn't matter. The important thing is the intention in the action.
0: Yes.
1: The important thing is the intention in the action. One announcement. Dear friends, this coming Sunday, June 28th, between 6:30 and 7:30 Israel time, there will be an open talk between the management of the association and the Israeli Kli. The conversation will take place in the Arvut system in Hebrew alone, and a song.

0: שלום חברים יקרים, בחלק הראשון נלמד שיעור של הרב מתאריך 17.
1: Hello friends, in the first part of the lesson we'll enter a lesson with Rav from April 2002. It's based on the article, What is the Righteous Become Apparent Through the Wicked in the Work? This is from the writings of Rabash. You can find it in the study materials. We'll read the article together in the tens. We have 19 minutes for this. What is the righteous become apparent through the wicked in the work? It is written in the Zohar, My beloved is mine, and I am his. He pastures among the lilies. As the lilies have thorns in them, the Creator leads his world with righteous and wicked. As the lilies would not persist without the thorns, the righteous would not be distinguishable without the wicked. This implies that we need the wicked just so that the righteous will be distinguishable. Question is, who needs this distinguishing? This cannot be said with regard to the Creator, as he knows all the secrets. With regard to the world, it is written, Walk humbly with the Lord your God. Meaning, a person should hide his actions from people. Thus, it means with regard to the person himself. The question is, why does one need to recognize the righteous through the wicked? Why do I need this distinction? That is, what does knowing and distinguishing between the righteous and wicked do? Is it not enough that he does what the righteous do, but he also needs to know the distinction in the righteous, specifically through the wicked, as though otherwise it is impossible to be righteous? It is known that in the work everything is said within one body. That is, both the wicked and the righteous are within the same body. Therefore, the question is, for what purpose are wicked and righteous required in the same body? As the Zohar says, that the Creator leads his world with righteous and wicked. Since every person is a small world, it would probably be better if he had led his world only through righteous. Why do I need the wicked? The answer is that it is in order for the righteous to be distinguishable. Thus, we need to understand the benefit in distinguishing the righteous through the wicked, meaning what we gain by this distinction. Thing is that it is known that there is the practice of mitzvot and the intention of mitzvot, meaning what one wants for one's work when exerting in Torah and mitzvot. We learned that there are two manners of reward in this. One, lo lishma. Two, lishma. Lo lishma means that one should be rewarded for his work both in this world and in the next world. As the Zohar says, this work is not considered the essence. As the Zohar says, fear, that is lo lishma, is not the main fear. It says, the main fear is that one should fear one's master because he is great and ruling, and all is regarded as nothing before him, and he should place his will in that place which is called fear. From this it follows that there are two kinds of intentions while performing actions, both in learning the Torah and in performing mitzvot. The work of the general public is in order to receive reward. The work of individuals is for the sake of the Creator, and either reward is if they can serve the king, and their reward is if they can serve the king. That is, their whole pleasure, which gives them fuel so they can work in order to bestow, is to feel that they are bringing contentment to the king and are praising and thanking the king for giving them the thought and desire to work for him and not to receive any other reward for their work. They say that in order to receive reward, we do not need to feel the greatness of the king. Rather, we need to consider the greatness and importance of the reward we will receive if we observe the Torah and Mitzvot. But the Creator can stay for them at the same level of greatness and importance as he was for them at the beginning of their work. However, if their intention is to bring contentment to the Creator, then if they want to increase the work, they must increase the greatness of the Creator. Since to the extent of his greatness, to that extent they can annul before him and do everything they do only for the sake of the Creator. It is as the Zohar says about the verse, her husband is known at the gates. Each according to what he measures, what he assumes in his heart. Therefore, in order to have fuel to work, those who want to work for the sake of the Creator must try each day to exert to obtain faith in the greatness of the Creator, since the greatness of the Creator is what compels them to work for Him. And this is all the pleasure they derive from their work. Hence, those people who sometimes think that they can settle for the measure of faith in the Creator that they have, and think that they are already righteous and do not need to increase the faith in the greatness of the Creator. When the Creator behaves with them as righteous, meaning gives them some nearing, and they receive a desire and yearning to and taste in the work, they think they're already complete people who do not lack faith to believe in the greatness of the Creator. They have no need to advance except in actions, but the greatness of the Creator that they have is enough for them. This is regarded as the Creator behaving with them as with righteous. Therefore, in order for a person to progress on the path of the Creator, to be rewarded with all his work, meaning for the sake of the Creator, and now he feels that he is in a state of ascent, what more should he do? For this reason, the Creator leads his world with wicked. That is, at that time, the Creator gives him thoughts of the wicked, that it's not worthwhile to work for him, but only for himself. By this, he suffers a descent, and thinks that the descent he has received is not because it was given to him so he would advance in the path of the Creator to be rewarded with knowledge of Kedusha. Rather, he thinks that he regressed because he cannot work in the manner of individuals, but needs to work like the general public. And since he has departed from the general public, he is left empty and handed from here and from there, since he cannot return to the general public.
2: For this reason, in that state, a person stands between heaven and earth and feels that his situation is worse than that of the rest of the people. At that time, he can ask the Creator with all his heart and pray, as it is written, quote, "Pardon me, O Lord, for I am wretched. Heal me, O Lord, for my bones are dismayed. And you, O Lord, how long?" End quote. That is, how long will I stay in a situation where I feel that my condition is worse than any other person, that I have no grip on spirituality? For this reason, he has no other choice but to believe what is written, quote, "For you hear the prayer of every mouth," end quote. And Baal Ulam explained that a person must believe that the Creator hears the prayer of every mouth, meaning, even the worst mouth in the world, of which there cannot be lowlier and worse in the world, still the Creator hears him, as our sages said, quote, "He who comes to purify is aided," end quote. He interprets this in the Zohar as, "He is given a holy soul." It follows that the Creator gives him the thoughts of the wicked, so he will be able to ask the Creator to help him. Otherwise, he will remain in a state he was. Otherwise, he will remain in the state he was in the beginning of his work, and will remain this way for the rest of his life. By this, we can interpret what we asked. What does it mean that were it not for the wicked, the righteous would not be distinguishable? We asked, in whom do the righteous need to be distinguishable? And what is the purpose of this distinction? The answer is that it is because the Creator leads his world with the righteous and the wicked. But in this regard, we should also ask, why does he need to lead his world with the righteous and the wicked? Would it not be enough to carry out the purpose of creation, to do good to his creations, if he led the world only with the righteous? It makes sense that if he led his world only with the righteous, it would be easier to carry out the purpose of creation, which is to do good to his creations. Thus, what are the wicked for? The answer to this is that were it not for the wicked, the righteous would not be distinguishable. This means that the wholeness and greatness of the righteous would not be apparent, the degree that they achieve. Instead, the righteous would remain in the degree of the beginning of their work, and they would not make any progress in the degree of the righteous. For this reason, in order for the merit and greatness of the righteous to become apparent, he had to lead his world with the righteous and the wicked. By sending the righteous to a person, the Creator brings one closer to the work of the Creator. The person, if he did not suffer a descent, he would be compelled to remain this way throughout his life, and he would make no progress in the mind of the Torah, where the delight and pleasure contained in the purpose of creation are concealed. And the merit of the righteous would not be apparent, since for what purpose would he need a higher level? And indeed, we must know that the merit of the righteous is, as our sages said, quote, "The Creator is destined to bequeath each and every righteous one 310 worlds, as was said, to endow those who love me with wealth, that I may fill their treasuries," end quote. Therefore, in order to have a need to achieve the degree of righteous, and for their merit to be apparent, he had to lead his world with the righteous and with the wicked. It follows that in order for the righteous to be evident, the wicked are also required, since precisely by leading his world with the wicked too, he gives the thoughts and desires of the wicked to a person, just as he gives the quality of righteousness to a person. That is, the Creator gives one the desire for self-love. This is done on purpose, so that man would know that the Creator does not want him to remain in the state that he understood the work of the Creator according to his mind at the time. In the beginning,

0: feeling any deficiencies, that the Creator should give him a higher level in understanding the meaning of righteous, which is regarded as the righteous not being distinguishable, as was said, that the merit of the righteous is that he should come to obtain 310 worlds, but he would have no need for that. And it is impossible to give a feeling if there is no lack, since the person will not be able to keep it, and the klipot, the shells, would take it into their own authority. Only the shells can gain from this, and this will damage the kedusha, holiness. As our sages said, quote, Tzor, Tyre, was built only out of the ruin of Jerusalem, end quote. Hence, precisely when there is a lack, and he is given a feeling for the lack, he knows how to be careful, so that no benefit comes from this to the external ones. It follows that a person must have faith in the sages and how they guide us, to believe in their words. You should not say that the fact that he constantly suffers descents comes because he is unworthy of achieving wholeness. Rather, all the descents come to him from above. And it is in order for a man to have a need to obtain all the naranchai of his soul. It requires great strengthening to say that the Creator sends him the descents so that he would overcome and work under coercion. This is called, he is coerced until he, the Creator, says, I want, as Bala Sulam explained. We will continue to the recorded lesson from the 17th of April 2002.
1: In these articles, when we read the rungs of the ladder, we read what is the righteous become apparent through the wicked in the work. The will to receive itself that the Creator created, it has no character. It has nothing. It's just substance that feels fulfillment. With fulfillment it feels good, without fulfillment it feels bad. This is the unit of life, so to speak. And by that, it is completely without any independence, without any self-identification. It's like some device. And it's, say, like a light bulb. You give it some voltage, it turns on. You stop the voltage, it turns off. Very simple. So how do you turn that inanimate thing, which is completely devoid of any personal independent personality, independent identity. How do you build its identity, its independence? That only happens by the work on it called ups and downs. And it isn't the work of in that will to receive, actually, but in a completely different attitude and different plane. The will to receive

0: here is a kind of
1: indicație,
0: just a kind of indication.
1: A way
0: to awaken this unit called will to receive existence from absence, to awaken it to receive discernments, to begin to feel something that exists above it. The Creator wants the will to receive to take on a certain character called righteous. So for that, it influences him with the opposite called evil. Now, not righteous or evil are things that were created and built into the will to receive. As it's written about the drop that is discerned to be the future man. It'll be smart, it'll be stupid, it'll be this, it'll be that, anything besides righteous and wicked. Because all those things don't come from the will to receive. It's not its qualities, but only the person has to go through the path and feel how it's built in him. And it's the only thing that we need to exert with, to build on our own. Everything else, which is already given into that drop, into that seed, besides righteous and wicked, meaning all of our qualities, traits, natural things we're born with, all of that we shouldn't pay attention to. That's just the general will to receive, the initial substance, existence from absence. There's nothing to do with it there. Therefore, all of the life events that a person goes through over thousands of life cycles as he keeps coming back to this world, they happen in order to turn that will to receive into more sensitive. To bring it to a threshold of sensitivity, that it, this will to receive begins to build on the will to receive because it feels some special other structure called relation to the Creator. That relation is essentially, it comes down to a very seemingly simple task called unification. Meaning that a person is given negative feelings that happen in his will to receive, and he has to unify them to the Creator. And then he feels, as a result of that, on his will to receive, he feels a good feeling. So, bad feeling or good feeling here is an indication. It's like a reference or like a scale to see whether he did this action correctly, of justifying the Creator's action on him. Did he manage to unify his life, what he's going through, to the Creator or not? If he didn't succeed, he stays feeling bad. who will receive shows him. It's like this indicator on the device, you know? Like there's like a green light and a red light that can turn on. That's how it is. If the will to receive feels bad, it indicates that it still didn't unify its life with the Creator. What it's facing, typically it's fears, anxieties, concerns, insecurities, all those things where you feel as a beast, a threat to his existence. And if he is able to unify his existence to the Creator, then the feeling in the will to receive becomes good. So from here we can understand what the Creator had to create a will to receive. This will to receive in us is a kind of a detector, kind of a sensor, detector that finds what is our relationship to the Creator.
1: זה מה שהוא אומר שהבורא מסדר החיים שלנו לחוצים, רעים מכל הצדדים.
0: This is why he says that the Creator sets up kind of stressful life for us, bad from all sides, except for a certain slit, a certain place where he gives us an opportunity to contact him. And that gives a person some ray of light, some peacefulness, so that a person necessarily runs to that place to be saved from all the bad that he has. Like peeking through the cracks.
1: לכן, על ידי הרשעים, זאת אומרת, שאדם מרגיש שהוא לא יכול...
0: Therefore, by the wicked, meaning that a person feels that he can't do with all the bad things that he feels in his will to receive, all the negative feelings, thoughts, he can't unify them to the Creator. So, they ultimately, these feelings, bring him such suffering that bit by bit he learns from that that the solution is to escape the suffering, is to unify all these negative feelings to the Creator, that He is the cause. And by that, he is getting rid of the suffering, of the bad feelings. Now, this kind of approach is called lo lishma, meaning, I have a bad life, but if I link that to the Creator, I feel it is good. So I need the Creator to feel good in my life. Use it in order to receive.
1: וזה לא לשמה, שמתוך שלא לשמה זה אחר כך בא לשמה.
0: This is לא לשמה, and from that לא לשמה, we later come to לשמה.
1: שהיחס שלו לבורא בצורה כזאת נקרא רשע.
0: When a person begins to recognize that his attitude to the Creator in this way is called evil.
1: ומשתדל...
0: And he tries, bit by bit it happens to him from above. Of course, the person doesn't have the ability to act beyond what's in him. rather by making use of the Creator, his connection to the Creator, who has to bring him to feel him, to ameliorate the suffering a little, this actual existential dread. By that, as we see, when the light enters the vessel, it gives the vessel its nature. And so it is with the person, even if he engages with divinity in Lolishma, not for her sake, in order to sweeten his own life. Gradually he begins to receive this grace of sanctity from it. That it's good to be connected to the Creator, not because I feel bad, but in general. And this, too, of course, is Lolishma, not for her sake, until he transitions to the state of Lishma for her sake, where he already wants to be connected to the Creator with no connection to himself, meaning if he feels good or bad. And then it's the opposite, actually. He's interested in feeling bad, as this will serve as a means for him by which to connect to the Creator. And not in order to feel good then, but in order to be adhered to the Creator. He requires that bad, that evil. And that is called receiving in order to bestow. And so a person gradually shifts from Lolishma to Lishma. From here we see that the will to receive itself and the sensations of good and bad that exist in the will to receive, the Creator created this something from nothing. There was no need, but only in order to allow the created being for the created being to be able to create within himself the wicked and the righteous, meaning his attitude towards the Creator, so that the will to receive, with whatever he feels bad about or good about, with all that he begets what is called a soul, gives birth to what is called a soul, which is a regard for the Creator. The soul is just the intention. And the will to receive itself serves here as a kind of foundation, a substrate that is needed only in order to receive those feelings and to sense with what intention, what attitude do I have towards the Creator, whether wicked or righteous.
1: Yes.
2: What does it mean to unify a desire to the Creator? How does a person know he finished doing that?
0: What it means exactly to unify the desire to the Creator, it means that with all the, upon all the interruptions, the disruptions, whatever obstructs me from unifying myself with the Creator, in a way where everything in me, in my feelings, thoughts, in me, all of it, I see it as... Let's put it this way, that I'm receiving all this from him. That is the beginning of that sensation, that I'm receiving it from him. After that, I need to unify it to him so much so that it's him. Him himself. That's it. Meaning, right now you feel bad because various things
3: are lacking in your life. You get shouted at, you get pressured, you get pushed around, you are coerced. You're insecure. Maybe it's to the point where there's actual risk of death now, let's say, and various other things that happen to you. In all that, you have to discover the Creator's hand, that He is doing this in a very precise, accurate way, personally, towards you, specifically. And whatever you see as bad, terrible things, that is His posterior, meaning He wants to be revealed to you in the exact opposite of this, and therefore He sends you the feeling of the lack for Him in such a way where you feel bad in terms of security, relationships with, well, your environment and so on. Meaning, you need to feel in everything that's bad all around you and within you, all these things, that this is actually the Creator, but His posterior. In His darkness. Where specifically in this special form He builds around you, He wants you to feel this negation. Negation, not in terms of, well, you're lacking confidence, security, good feeling, control, money, respect, all these things, but rather that what you're lacking is Him to fill you, Him, His presence, to fill you with all these things instead of money and respect, security and peace. I don't want these things. I want to feel, instead of that, I want to feel Him, His presence. And then I'm glad with all this suffering brought me to recognize Him. And then I unify, right? Everything that I feel as bad, I'm not evil, wicked anymore. Wicked means that in my bad feeling, I'm disconnected from the Creator. And I think that all these things come as a result of, I don't know, the relations between the Americans and Arafat and my wife, my manager at work, all these things. But if I begin to unify these things to the Creator, He presents to me Himself in this unique, negative manner so that I will fill up all these negative sensations with unity with Him instead of getting along with all these puppets. Then I will discover His face. Then exactly. And so I come to a state where I justify Him. I justify His guidance, His providence, which in the beginning brought me these bad sensations. Well, and you can fold our entire Torah into this. Yes.
2: How does a person bring himself to such a feeling, such a state?
3: These states that a person is incorporated in, when he enters this bitterness, let's say, bile. He himself can never exit this, because if the Creator sends this to him, it's a new state, the revelation of new vessels of the posterior, which a person has no power against, no experience with, nothing to ease the process. So what to do? Here, only two solutions can exist. One solution is for the Creator to, after a while, pity Him, right, and reveal Himself, that it's Him doing it all, and then the person will awaken, oh, it's the Creator who did this to me, and so on. That is one thing. And the second way is that the person, through the group, the books, guidance by establishing support for himself, supporters who remind him, and they bring him again to the thought that this came from the Creator. And in every new state, the person can never, by himself, of himself, return to the thought that it came from above, that it came from the Creator. Because when the left line is given to him, he has no right line. Opposite that, he cannot himself manufacture the sensation of the Creator to think about it. Nothing. He has no connection, only the left on the new degree. And on the magnitude of the left, there's no right, no right. It's a sign that if the Creator does not awaken him on that new level of suffering that he gave him, if the group and the books will not bring him this outlook, then the person will never just jump, the thought will never just occur to the person. And he'll remain as he is always, scared, frustrated, and so on. Meaning, the only option for us, the only avenue for us is to establish a society that will constantly remind me that whatever happens to me happens because of the upper force who arranges my entire life around me in this negative way specifically, so that I will use this negativity in order to reach him, to reach adhesion with him. That's all. So that I will attribute all this negativity to him. He's sending me this so that I will recognize him. Or maybe I'll want to recognize him and I don't care about this negativity. Or maybe I want to recognize him in order to not feel this negativity. It depends on the state I'm in, whether more or less advanced. The person who feels suffering and later remembers that there is a Creator in the world who sends him this suffering, then if he blesses the suffering which brought him to think of the Creator, then he is called righteous or just, because he justifies them. He loves them, yes, because he understands that otherwise he would have never come to think of the Creator, to need him. And there is a lower degree than that, where by remembering the Creator, he sweetens his life by that, and how he feels. Then he's glad that there is a Creator, God bless, I have something, some kind of hope that everything will turn out for the good. Meaning he uses the Creator to sweeten his life. That's... And there are other states as well. Yes. Student, is it sufficient to remember the Creator, or do we need to somehow interpret all his actions? Love. Now, when a person begins to return to the thought that what he feels is bad and it comes to him from above, that the Creator is arranging all this image for him, intentionally, in such a personal, unique way, oh, 20% I feel insecure, 80% I feel afraid, 40% I'm angry at my manager and other things, you know, the friends here and there. If I interpret this image, it helps me understand who I am, what I am, and how the Creator performs all these manipulations on me. And it helps me. It's worthwhile for the person worthwhile. When he feels that he has some illumination, that the Creator reminded him that it's him, the Creator, doing it, it's good, it's worthwhile for the person to start examining what happened to him before and what he has now, and constantly strengthen that connection to the Creator, as we talked about before. Talked about it before, right? And then when he has this connection to the Creator, when he starts rising, he needs to start bringing up within him all the negative things that happened to him in the past, in order to prove to himself that they were also calls from the Creator to turn to him, to seek him out, except that the person didn't understand that before. Meaning, he has many more discernments to have as many as possible, but on the condition that the connection isn't severed, that all these discernments will rise as a hop of ascent to strengthen the connection, to justify more, to have a greater foundation for the future. Although in the next degree, it actually won't help, so we say, because each degree, each subsequent degree, is greater than the one before. But we also learned in the article about how you have a commandment and you have Torah, where the commandment saves one and protects one when he engages in it. But the Torah protects and saves a person even when he doesn't engage in it. Meaning, slowly, gradually, he makes his way. He begins to find the line. So that even during a fall, as it is written, even if a sharp sword is laid on one's throat, never to despair of mercy. What does it mean, not to despair of mercy? That if he has this feeling that it comes from the Creator, and the sword, it's the sword and all that, meaning if he has these states, if he has a path, even during the fall, even if he enters the sin, means that he begins to think that these bad states depend on people and not the Creator, that is the only sin, there's no other sin, still he has within, under it, some kind of foundation, where although he's afraid and although he says that these things are happening because of people in this world, other origins, other than the Creator, this comes to him because he lacks light, he lacks the sensation of the Creator. But if he had that, then of course he would attribute everything to the Creator. Meaning, then he has in his thoughts and knowledge, awareness, this feeling of the lack of the Creator. But still, he has, this is called Torah, not a commandment. Commandment means that he's with lights, and then, of course, he adheres to
4: the test.
3: Torah means that even when he has no lights, he has this thought, he has this foundation, this internal basis, so that although now he's
4: pissed
3: in states of fear, anxiety, insecurity, pressure, all that, there's still a Creator supervising everything, so to speak, because this bad feeling is still what's in control. This game with us is eternal. What does it mean, eternal? It's eternal until the person crosses the barrier. And even there, after the barrier, well,

0: Hello, dear friends. It's so great to be with you in the lesson again. Our sages tell us how great it is and joyful to feel dependence on the Creator through the friends, and also to feel the great responsibility for the friends. And this is certainly where we have arrived at in our journey together. After the 10th Congress and after the establishment of the head of the 10, this is definitely feels like a special, unique place that we've never been at before. So let's continue together on this wonderful path, holding on to each other, holding on to this new bond that we've developed, that the Creator has gifted us. Let's continue on together, no matter what, holding on to each other. Let's go into this lesson, keeping this in mind, holding on to each other, praying for each other, all to bring contentment to the Creator. Thank you, friends. Tony.
1: Friends, this is from Rabash, letter 5. You should do more in love of friends. It's impossible to achieve lasting love unless through devakut, meaning that the two of you will unite in a tight bond. This can be only if you undress the clothing in which the inner soul is placed. This clothing is called self-love. For only this clothing separates two points. But if we walk on the straight path, for the two points, which are discerned as two lines that refute one another, become a middle line that contain both lines together. And when you feel that you're at war, each of you will know and feel that he needs the help of his friend, and without him, his own strength will wane as well. Then when you understand that you must save your life, each of you will forget that he has a body that he must preserve, and you will both be tied by the thought of how to defeat the enemy. Therefore, hurry, and the truth will show its way, and you're certain to succeed. Again, you should do more in love of friends. It's impossible to achieve lasting love except through devakut, meaning that the two of you will unite in a tight bond, and this can only be if you try to undress the clothing in which the inner soul is placed. This clothing is called self-love, for only this clothing separates the two points. But if we walk on the straight path, the two points, which are discerned as two lines that refute one another, become a middle line that contains both lines together. And when you feel that you're at war, each of you will know and feel that he needs the help of his friend, and without him, his own strength will wane as well. Then when you understand that you must save your life, each of you will forget that he has a body that he must preserve, and you will both be tied by the thought of how to defeat the enemy. Therefore, hurry, and the truth will show its way, and you're certain to succeed. An active workshop. Feel how much you need the friends and share this with them. Feel how much you need the friends and share that with them.
2: What has a head without a body? But there's no body without a head, and everything works this way. I need you with all my heart, with my entire life, in order to make something meaningful with such a life. We are actually connected, and it's pretty clear to me that I seemingly live within you. That's why I'm here, because in another way I wouldn't be here. So you're really, really important for me, because the spiritual life in some way is more and more dependent on you. So Yeah. To feel how dependent we are on one another and need one another is out of feeling each and every friend and how he has things that are important to us all and to each of us, and to what extent you must have his point in order to take it to the Creator. Otherwise, you have nothing to come to the Creator with. You come to the Creator with empty hands. Each of us has a lack he came with. But we need to unite the lacks, because each of our deficiencies is egoistic. But when we unite them, it becomes the deficiency of the ten and the deficiency of the soul. The more you advance in connection between friends, the recognition of how necessary they are, and it starts to live in you, and you realize that without them you can't. They're holding you in the entire correction. The correction is a fundamental need with which we approach the system of connection between us. And we need to come to the correction of this connection and love of friends. Yaakov wrote that, I wanted to say, since we're all included in one body and everything is included in one, I'm part of you. There's no parts of soul. It's all one. Avi adds, we have to establish our appeal to the Creator from our common deficiency. There's no me, only we together.
1: Silent intention. Let's ask to increase the love of friends. Let's ask that we increase the love of friends.

0: Dear
1: friends, in the first part we will study a lesson by Rav from June 21st, 2002. It is based on the article, What Does It Mean That a High Priest Should Take a Virgin Wife in Work? You can find it in Hebrew in the second volume of Rav's writings, page 626. Let's read the article together in the tens. We have 36 minutes for that. Please. What does it mean that a high priest should take a virgin wife in the work? This Zohar says, it is a mitzvah commandment for the high priest to marry a virgin. This is the meaning of what is written, a widow or one divorced or a profane woman or a harlot, this he shall not take, but a virgin of his own people shall he take for a wife. It asks, why is it necessary to only take a virgin without a flaw? He replies, a woman is a cup of blessing. If it is tasted, it is flawed. This implies to Malchut, who is called a cup of blessing, and a priest who offers a sacrifice before the Creator, it must be perfect and flawless, since the flaws blemish the priests. Perfect in his body, perfect in his nukva, by which to observe, you are all beautiful, my wife, and there is no flaw in you. So far his words. We should understand what a high priest, a virgin, a widow, a divorcee, a profaned woman, and a harlot mean in the work, and that he should take only a virgin who is without a blemish. Meaning that a virgin is unblemished. What does it imply, a virgin who has no blemish in her? And what is the connection in that he says that a woman implies a cup of blessing, which is Malchut? The Ari says about Malchut that each day she becomes a virgin once again, which is regarded as only a dot, and must be rebuilt until she obtains gadlut, greatness or adulthood. As it is written in the Gate of Intentions, that each day is separate and there is not a single prayer since the world was created until the end of the world that is similar to another whatsoever. And each day, new sparks are sorted which have never been sorted

0: spirit that we sort out sparks that were outside of Kedusha, holiness, which is called that these sparks were previously captive among the klipot, the shells, and they were raised to Kedusha by accepting the kingdom of heaven and by engagement in Torah and mitzvot. It is, as we say in the prayer, the master of the world after the Omer count, by this great abundance shall flow in all the worlds. For this reason, it is said in the holy books that a person, while accepting the kingdom of heaven during the Shema reading, should take upon himself the kingdom of heaven and intend that the acceptance of the kingdom of heaven will be with devotion. And since each day is a new discernment, and we must build the Malchut, so she is in Gadlut, each time it is renewed. This is why there is the intimation about the high priest. In the work, one who is a servant of the Creator, one who wants to draw near to the Creator in Gadlut, is called a high priest. When he comes to take a wife called Kingdom of Heaven, he must take a virgin, since a virgin means that she has not been blemished. A virgin is, as it is written, a virgin soil, which is a moniker for a land that has never been cultivated. As it is written, it was virgin soil which man has never tilled.
1: In other words, a person should take upon himself the burden of the kingdom of heaven as though he never had the kingdom of heaven, and it is a new thing for him. Naturally, now he must think that he is going to do something new that he has never known about. It follows that the acceptance that he takes upon himself requires extra scrutiny. To know what is the acceptance of the kingdom of heaven and what it requires so that the fear of heaven will be upon him. This means that one should reflect on what he should do that this will be a perpetual thing for him. That is, what does the Creator require of a person who has taken upon himself the burden of the kingdom of heaven? The verse says, what does the Lord your God require of you but to fear me? And to reflect on what is fear. But if a person stops remembering about the matter of accepting the kingdom of heaven, regardless of the reason, and then reawakens to accept the kingdom of heaven, he does not need to continue the acceptance of the kingdom of heaven upon him in the manner he did prior to losing it, and to say, I must go and awaken the kingdom of heaven, meaning that it will be continual. Rather, he must begin the work anew. We should compare this to a person who died and had valuable things, and his children come and want to receive the inheritance that their father bequeathed them. Our sages said about that, prepare yourself to learn Torah that has not been bequeathed to you. We should interpret that if a person comes to a state where he has forgotten everything, meaning he suffered a descent, it is though he is dead. That is, previously he was alive, meaning that he had the kingdom of heaven, which is considered being adhered to the life of lives. When it stops in him, he is considered dead. As was said, the wicked in their lives are called dead. In spirituality, cause and consequence are called

0: Father, and Son. It follows that now he is called a son and wants to take upon himself of what is left after the demise of his father. We should interpret that this is not your inheritance. Rather, one must turn to a new page in the work of the Creator, as though he was born now. And now he wants to take upon himself the burden of the kingdom of heaven and has no one from whom to inherit. Accordingly, we should interpret what we asked. What do high priest and plain priest imply to us in the work? We should interpret that a priest is one who serves the Creator. Some workers belong to the general public. These are called plain priests. And some want to work in the individual manner, to achieve gadlut, which is to work in truth. These are called high priests. Among high priests, there is a completely different order of work than that of the general public. Meaning, when a person engages in Torah and commandments in practice and relies on the general public as far as the intention is concerned, conversely, there are people who want to work also with the intention, meaning they want to aim all their actions for the sake of the Creator.
1: In other words, a plain priest means that his work is in the manner of the general public, and a high priest means that his work is in the manner of individuals. By this, we can interpret what the Zohar says. Why is it necessary to take only a virgin without a flaw? He replies, a woman is a cup of blessing. If it is tasted, it is flawed. We should interpret that a high priest, meaning one who wants to be a true servant of the Creator, must not take a wife, meaning the kingdom of heaven that has already been flawed in him, meaning to continue the kingdom of heaven that he had prior to the descent he suffered. For this one is no longer a virgin, since he had this kingdom of heaven previously, and she was blemished. That is, like the cup of blessing, if it is tasted, it is flawed. Meaning that this malchut was already tasted before he suffered the descent. This is the meaning of, if it is tasted, it is flawed, since he already suffered the descent. It follows that he already blemished this malchut, so he must take upon himself a new kingdom of heaven, as though he never tasted the taste of the kingdom of heaven, and must turn to a new page in a work. According to the above, we can interpret what we asked about what is written, a widow, or one divorced, or a profaned woman, or a harlot, these he shall not take. We should interpret that a widow is after he suffers a descent. He is regarded as dead. It follows that the previous wife, which is the kingdom of heaven that he had prior to the descent, is regarded as that person's widow. Likewise, what is a divorcee in a work? It means that he divorced her because he did not like her. Since the minute a person does not agree to work for her, since he does not feel her importance, this is considered that the man divorces the wife. Although she does not want to divorce, since she has mercy on him, meaning Malchut sees that he is immersed in self-love and she feels sorry for him, but he divorces her against her will. This is the